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1: Welcome on back, BetMGM Tonight, Westwood One Sports. I'm Pat Boyle. Phone number to join the show, 310-840-4910. You can also hit me up on Twitter, at PatBoyle44. You know, I was just going to say, this is Drake, right? This is old school Drake, and then Lee DeLapp in our Westwood One Studios puts in our show chat, Drake with a hit. Yeah, what is the name?
2: He's talking about Drake Baldwin.
3: You got it. This is a Ratchet Happy Birthday.
1: That's it. So it is Drake. So I was right. I was right.
4: You got it.
1: Wow. You know what? I don't think you could script that more perfectly. Lee's got Drake Baldwin in our game Let's Go Streaking that we play every night. And I guess he must have just gotten a hit as we come back from commercial break and he plays the instrumental of Ratchet Happy Birthday by Drake. Drake. And so he puts Drake with a hit. And I'm like, yeah, this was a hit. This was a great song. He meant Drake Baldwin with a hit. You can't make it up. And probably half of you right now listening going, what the hell is he talking about? It's fine. Just know that that just rocked my socks. Pop it. You like that won't happen ever again. Drake Baldwin will never get a hit at the same time as Lee plays a Drake song coming back from break. That is a great album. That's off of the same album as Pulling Back the Curtain, Take a Look. It's Scorpion, right? Yeah. That's a great album. Great, great album. And you know, I haven't actually listened to I haven't gone back and listened to Iceman in probably like 2 months. Does that mean it stinks? So when I first listened to it, I was like, yo, this is pretty damn good. My one friend who's a Drake hater, he goes, I got to give it to you, man. Iceman's a great album. So I guess I got to go back and listen to it. I got to go back and listen to my guy Drake. Either way, I got two other pieces of life that you guys might want to hear about. I'll tell you what is my newest obsession. As somebody that has lost over 30 pounds in the last year and a half, I've cut out a lot. I used to have like Ben and Jerry's pints of ice cream, like once if not twice a week. And I would tell myself, I'm only going to have a couple of scoops. And then I have like, you know, half the pint. I mean, sometimes you eat the whole pint. Like I'd eat half the pint. I'd finish it the day after. And then I'd get another pint a couple days later and finish that in 2 days. I've completely cut that out. I used to have pizza like 3-4 days a week. So I've cleaned up so much of the terrible eating habits that I had. So now it's like, what are my little cheats? What am I a dirty, dirty little, you know what for? There are certain things. Zevia is one of them. I've been telling you guys about that for a couple of weeks. It's like stevia soda, zero calories, zero sugars somehow, but it tastes like soda. It's phenomenal. The other thing that I've been snacking on, banana chips. I can't get enough of them. I can't get enough of banana chips. They are phenomenal. I'm somebody that loves bananas. I have a banana every day. Got to get my potassium in. And so maybe if you don't like bananas, maybe you wouldn't like banana chips, but I have them every day in my yogurt. And they're sweetened. I mean, they've definitely got sugar on them for sure. It's not like I'm eating just like a freeze-dried banana. Like there's definitely some sugar on this puppy, on these puppies. But I mean, it's like the ultimate snack. It's got the crunch. It's got it tastes... It's like a banana that you would like pull out of like a banana split. Like I feel like it's got like ice cream crystals on it. Oh. And so I just loaded up a little bowl of these babies. I can't stop eating them. I can't stop. Can't stop, won't stop. 310-840-4910. Or we got some tweets to get to. So I do I record two promos every day for all of our Odyssey affiliates. It gets blasted over, you know, again, 300 stations every single day. One of them is a Sports Minute. There's like 25 seconds of me, you know, what my strongest take of the day is. And then one of them is a Beat the Books, where I give odds from our friends at BetMGM, and I basically, you know, pick a wager, pick a what would be my favorite bet of the day. And so today I went with Cubs, Braves over 8.5. And the reasoning being, okay, Martin Perez is going for Atlanta. He's been a solid pitcher on the season, but on the road, his ERA is like triple what it is at home. His ERA on the road is nearly 5. And for the Cubs, Gausman's going tonight, and he's been very hit or miss. And for the most part, he's been very missed the last couple of weeks. You got the Braves lineup with, I mean, that's been cooking lately. And you have the Cubbies lineup, which is the best in baseball against left-handed pitchers. Number one in OPS. Now, the weather at Wrigley always plays a factor. And tonight I saw there was a chance of rain, but 77, the wind slightly blowing in, you know. So it's not like Wrigley playing winds out, but basically like any other ballpark. I was like, all right, that's a good play. And last night it was 7-3, so you had 10 runs. It's 3-2 right now, top of the seventh, nobody out, runner on first. Okay, still got a ways to go to get there. And even if it doesn't, it's unfortunate. Right? I just, you know, I feel like though when I, and here's maybe where I'm reading a little bit too much of the noise on social media. You know, for all the correct picks I gave out during the U.S. Open, for all the correct picks I've given out already to start the football season, you know, the first half under, which depending on when you played it yesterday, it was either 20.5 or 21.5. If you got it at 21.5, you won that. But the game under hit for the Chiefs and the Broncos. You know, nobody ever reaches out to you. Some people do. Some people do. But I do a beat the books, and God forbid I get one thing wrong. You know, I got Craig Pollock tweeting at me, out of all the picks, you're over 8.5 and the Cubs game is looking real good. All right, Craig. Sorry, man. Sorry. All right, I gave you the reasonings why. There's still some ball game to play here. So you never know. But yeah, love that. Oh, real good pick, man, on the over 8.5. Why don't you shut up? 310-840-4910. We got Kevin Edward Myers tweeting in, is there any betting lines for the Super Bowl to where both teams that are in have never won or been to the Super Bowl? If so, what is it? What is your opinion on this scenario and who has the best chance? That was a lot of words, Kevin. I'm just going to be honest. I think you're basically asking which teams haven't been to the Super Bowl and what do I think there is a chance of that happening? Let's do a quick Google search. Teams that have never been to the Super Bowl. There's only got to be a couple. Only four. Only four NFL teams have never been to a Super Bowl. I'll immediately eliminate one. The Cleveland Browns. They ain't getting to the Super Bowl this year. The other three? Plausible. Very plausible. And one of them, I think, is getting to the Super Bowl this year. And that's the Detroit Lions. One of the oldest teams in the league. They're the only NFL franchise to, the only NFC franchise to never make the Super Bowl. Made the NFC title game a couple years ago. So, I mean, it would take too long. I'm not going to pull it up off the top of my head right now, but basically you would just go to our friends at BetMGM and you go to Super Bowl, you go to exact outcome, and you'd see what it is for the Lions to get there. And then the other two teams that are in the AFC, one is the Houston Texans and one is the Jacksonville Jaguars. Neither of those teams have ever been to the Super Bowl. Now, again, the Texans have only been around since 2002. The Jaguars have only been around since 1995. Remember, they made it the AFC title game with Blake Bortles several years ago and had Tom Brady and the Patriots dead in the water and couldn't finish them off. Lions-Texans, very plausible Super Bowl matchup. Lions-Jaguars, very plausible Super Bowl matchup. So you would have to find... Again, exact outcome, Lions-Texans, Lions-Jaguars, Super Bowl odds. And that's easily accessible. I'll do it for you in the break, or I'll ask producer Brandon Combs. Combs, if you could check right now, go to BetMGM, go to Super Bowl, go to exact outcome or exact matchup and find out what the odds are for Lions-Texans and Lions-Jaguars. If I had to guess, I mean, it's probably 100-1. But, like, I mean, any, like, even if you picked, I don't know, like, who had the shortest odds going into the year? Bills, Rams. Like, even that's probably, 20-1, 30-1? So, Lions, Texans, Lions, Jaguars, either one of them, probably 100-1. And so there you go. And I have the Lions going to the Super Bowl. My pick was Bengals winning the Super Bowl over the Detroit Lions. So we shall see. I mean, with Detroit, man, that's we were just talking about Lions Bills coming up on Thursday night and that secondary, which has a ton of issues. A ton of issues. They're going to have to rectify that as this season moves along here. 310-840-4910. Monty just said, Ozzie Albies, two-run home run. Braves now lead the Cubs 4-3 in the seventh. So there you go. Craig Pollock. Ooh, looking real good. Yeah, it's only two runs away now. Still got a couple innings to play, baby. Combs is saying Texans, Lions, 80-1. So Kevin Edward Myers, who tweeted in basically wanting to know teams that haven't been to the Super Bowl, what are the odds? Texans Lions Super Bowl is 80-1. Jags Lions Super Bowl 100-1, which is what I said. Thank you, Combs. Appreciate your research. There you go. All right, 310-840-4910. Let's bring in producer Brandon Combs. Combs, good research, man. That's hell of a producing job by you. Now let's get to some hot or cold, brother. What's up?
2: Every once in a while, it's like I know what I'm doing. Not often.
1: That's right.
2: But every once in a while, it's kind of like that. Not much, man. Look, I got a lot of baseball.
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1: There you go. All right, 310-840-4910. Let's bring in producer Brandon Combs. Combs, good research, man. That's hell of a producing job by you. Now let's get to some hot or cold, brother. What's up?
2: Every once in a while, it's like I know what I'm doing. Not often.
1: That's right.
2: But every once in a while, it's kind of like that. Not much, man. Look, I

0: Got a lot of baseball going on right now. You know, I'm a big baseball guy. I've got the White Sox and Guardians right now in the bottom of the ninth. The White Sox have a 6-5 lead. The Guardians have one out, and the winning run is on second base. They have runners on second and third with one out right now. So Guardians trying to pull it off, trying to get within a half a game of the White Sox. And then, of course, you know, I've got the Cubs game on the other screen, and we won't talk about what's going on there right now because it makes me angry, and you won't like me when I'm angry.
1: So ooh, here we go. Little Hulk-a-Combsy.
0: So let's get to hot or cold here.
1: I got Orioles Mets on. I'm waiting for Polar Bear Pete to get up in the top of the ninth, and I hope he absolutely cranks one.
0: I bet Pete Alonso as well to homer tonight. So I'm with you there. I hope he cranks one too.
1: All right, they're going to the top of the ninth. Alonso's due up second. Yes.
0: Awesome. All right, you ready for some hot or cold?
1: Yeah, do you want to hear me crunch another banana chip first?
0: I was thinking when you did it the first time, and the Cleveland Guardians are going to win the game on a double. So the Cleveland Guardians win 7-6.
1: Wow.
0: It is a half-game lead for the Chicago White Sox now in the AL Central.
1: Wow, they led that game 3-0, blew it, and then just came back and won it. Yeah, Brian Rocchio, two-run walk-off double. Guardians win. It's now a half a game deficit, essentially 1.5 games because they don't have the tiebreaker, but they can move into first place with a win tomorrow. Oh, baby. AL Central's getting good, man.
0: Indeed. Indeed. All right. Let's go to some hot or cold. Arch Manning should not have to apologize for laughing at an AI video where Sark slaps Holly Road to the ground. Can't believe I just said those words on national radio. Hot or cold,
1: Matt? Yeah, well, I mean, that's a real thing. And that's going to, you know, we're going to continue to see stuff like this with AI slop infiltrating our social media feeds. And I'm sure there's already, I don't know. I mean, my mom literally asked me the other day, she goes, is this real? And it's somebody dropping a bucket of popcorn into a volcano. And then it's like popcorn exploding into the air. I said, Mom, do you really think that that's real? But like, come on, man. Like I see it all the time. I see videos on social media, like parents saying to their kids, like, is this real? And it's like, you know, I hope that's not me. And think about how far AI has come that like in another 2 years, it's probably going to be really damn believable. Some scary stuff too. Mm. Some scary stuff's going to be believable. So yeah, in case anybody missed it, Combs, we talked about it yesterday. AI video of Steve Sarkisian backhand slapping ESPN reporter Holly Rowe. I mean, it's terrible. And they asked Arch Manning about it in the post game, and he's like, oh yeah, I saw that, like cracking up. We talked about it yesterday. I said, look, it wasn't funny. It was pretty stupid. It's annoying that's kind of the world we live in. But like, I even said it. I was like, I don't want to be the guy that's like, is going to grandstand though and like condemn Arch Manning as if he's a piece of you know what and is like a terrible human being. Cause you and I know you have, I have, we all have. We've all seen AI videos in the privacy of our own home that we probably wouldn't laugh at with people around us in public, but we probably chuckle at it cause it's so stupid. I didn't chuckle at that. I thought it was dumb. But there's other video AI videos that I probably laughed at in the privacy of my own home. And I'm like, yeah, this is stupid. And so they ask Arch Manning about it. And he's like, you know, he's like cracking up about it. I don't think Arch Manning is somebody that would ever condone any kind of violence to women. But it's like in the moment, you probably he's a 20-year-old kid. Like in the moment, he's probably got to realize that's like, yeah, he should be like, yeah, you know, I saw it. It's whatever. It's stupid AI. But like, you know, they're coming off of an unbelievable comeback. He laughs at a stupid AI video that we clearly know is freaking fake. And then I feel like it gets to the point where the pendulum swings completely the other way. And it's like, oh, how dare Arch Manning, worst scumbag on the planet. What a piece of you know what. How could he? And it's like, okay. All right. Arch Manning, what he should do is just apologize and move on. And that's what he did. So the prompt was Arch Manning should not have to apologize for laughing at that AI video. I say cold. He should have apologized.

0: and he did. But like, we can move on after this. There doesn't need to be this whole grandstanding thing here, where we are going to try to purvey people on social media like we are the purveyors of justice and morality, and nobody's ever done anything wrong. You've never laughed at a video that you shouldn't have laughed at. It's a stupid AI slop video. And Arch apologized. He said, quote, "I've seen a few AI edits of stuff, but that's about it. I saw an AI edit of Sark's interview." And he said, "In my press conference yesterday, I made an insensitive comment about an AI video. There's nothing funny about it. It's easy to say I didn't mean it, but I know my words and actions were hurtful to a lot of people. I do not take that lightly and am deeply sorry for that. I specifically want to apologize to Holly Rowe for what she has personally had to deal with because of my comments. I have a ton of respect for her and appreciate her showing me grace in this moment. I need to do better and will be more thoughtful going forward." Good. Done. Again, did he come off like an immature, you know, did he come off as an immature kid in the moment laughing at that? Yes, he did. Should he have apologized? Yes, he should have. He has apologized. We don't need to make this a bigger deal than it has to be, where now we're going to criticize the character of Arch Manning. I really don't think some things need to be that deep. So I think we can move on after that.
1: Yeah, I'm with you on most of that. Like, I'm with you on the fact that he should have apologized, right? Because that's, look, when you are in that spot, as Pete Alonso just homered.
0: Yep. 300 career home runs for the Polar Bear, and it ties the game in the ninth. What a bomb. He just threw the bat like 75 feet into the dugout. A nuke for Alonso. Oh, my God.
1: That was a bomb, for sure. But yeah, no, look, he should have apologized, and because you do have to be a professional at this age, and you do have to be a professional when you are getting paid this amount of money to play college football. That being said, like, I definitely, the apology is warranted. You laugh at it behind closed doors. You do all those things, right? But in the public eye, you do have a certain level of respect that you have to maintain, especially with the media. The part of the apology that got me and this is where I think, like, we sometimes go a little bit too far, right? Like, I apologize to Holly Rowe for what she's had to endure because of my comments. What did Holly Rowe have to endure because he laughed at an AI video that he didn't create? Like, that's where you start to lose me with some of that. If people want him to apologize to Holly Rowe for laughing at the video for what she had to endure because he laughed at a video that he did not create. Like, just stop. Just stop. I mean, you could have just stopped with, I made some insensitive comments about a video that I probably shouldn't have commented on. Boom. End of apology. But apologizing for what she had to go through when you made comments laughing about a video. Like, she didn't have to endure anything because of that. She had to endure something because your coach was a jackass, because your coach acted like a clown walking off the field. And then, yes, she got a little bit unprofessional right after and rolled her eyes and stormed off as well. But, yeah, it was the situation. I don't think Arch Manning has anything to apologize to Holly Rowe for, other than the fact that, you know, he brought up the video and was chuckling about the video. So that's where I'm at with it.
0: Yep. I agree, Combs. I agree. All right, let's hit one more, shall we?
1: Let's do it. Lee, cover your ears, brother. Matt LaFleur will never be a championship coach. Hot or cold, Pat?
0: Never is such a strong word because, I mean, it took Andy Reid a long time to win a Super Bowl, and then he's won three of them, you know? So right now, I would probably say hot, but who knows where he might end up if things don't work out this year in Green Bay and he gets fired and he gets a head coaching job next year or in 2, 3, 4 years from now. And I mean, I don't know, like, let's envision a world where, I'm trying to think, who's a terrible team right now that in like 3, 4 years from now, Matt LaFleur could be the coach of, and they could be Super Bowl. The Cardinals. Imagine if it doesn't work for Mike LaFleur, his brother, and then they hire Matt LaFleur in the court, and then all of a sudden the Rams, Stafford's retired, Aaron Donald's retired, Miles Garrett's retired, Devontae Adams retired, the Rams stink, the Seahawks window closes, the 49ers, you know, McCaffrey is old, Kittle's old, and all of a sudden the Cardinals are the best team in the NFC West, and like Matt LaFleur is their coach. Again, unlikely, but so I don't know if I ever want to say never. But I will definitively say he's never winning a championship with the Green Bay Packers. You know, and this is a guy that's got one of the best winning percentages of a coach that's coached over 100 games in NFL history. He's 76-40. He's got a win percentage of over 650. And he's made the playoffs all but one season. And he's gone to the NFC Championship game. He got there in his first 2 years. Now, he got there with Aaron Rodgers, for sure. So it looked like a couple of years ago that Matt LaFleur was absolutely going to be in a Super Bowl, if not win one. And now I feel the complete opposite. All those years that I feel like he was elevating them, he was one of the best coaches ever in the month of December, one of the best coaches ever in the month of September. Now, and I said it on Monday, and I feel just as strongly as about it now. He's holding them back. You know, it had to come to an end with Harbaugh in Baltimore, and he won his Super Bowl. It had to come to an end with Tomlin in Pittsburgh. He won his Super Bowl. It feels like at the end of the season, it will have to come to an end with LaFleur in Green Bay. Maybe he wins a Super Bowl elsewhere, but with the Packers, no, he'll never be a championship coach.
1: Yeah, I look at not just the body of work with you know what they've done in the playoffs, but I look at the body of work as a whole and the play calling and the constant ineptitude of Matt LaFleur coached teams, which to this point has been the Green Bay Packers. And you look at just that game in total on Sunday, and the problem that the Green Bay Packers were having in the second half was that they couldn't stop the Minnesota Vikings from attacking Jordan Love. And he had zero time in the pocket the entire second half. Like they were coming after him, and the offensive line was not able to hold them back. And how many times did you watch Jordan Love get hit on a play action call? Where he's running play action, and by the time that he fakes the handoff to the running back, he's getting hit in the backfield. And he continued to go to it. Like, I don't understand the things that he does. I don't understand the play calling, the conservativeness at times, the time. Like, he doesn't know when to be aggressive and when not to be aggressive. Taking points off the board to make it an 8-point lead, where the worst they could do if they drive the ball downfield and you have four penalties called on you and they score a touchdown and complete a 2-point conversion, is that you're tied. Instead, now you're down by 3. And now you're chasing points, and then your quarterback craps down his leg and turns the ball over on 2 straight possessions. And now all of a sudden you find yourself down by 17, and you deserve every bit of it. Like, that is why, to me, Matt LaFleur is never going to be a championship coach, no matter where he goes, because his play calling is never going to change. His style is never going to change because that's who he is. We've seen it before with other coaches, and we're seeing it again with Matt LaFleur. And to be honest with you, as a Bears fan, I would tell you that I hate to see it, but, you know, you got another 5 years of it. Let's go.
0: Yeah, who are you kidding? You love to see it. All right, 310-840-4910. We'll take a short break. I want to talk a little college football when we come back. For my friends in Nashville, in Tennessee, Vanderbilt, it's about damn time. I'll explain what I'm talking about when we come back. Finally, Clark Lee woke up. 310-840-4910. That's producer Brandon Combs. I'm Pat Boyle. 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
1: We missed you so much! And then they immediately, thousands of Mets fans immediately left the stadium. I don't care that the Mets are eliminated from playoff contention. I don't care that they've been eliminated from playoff contention. I don't care how miserable this season has gone with all the replacements for Pete Alonso, Luis Robert, Bo Bichette. They've all stunk. I wholeheartedly agree that David Stearns is a moron when it comes to the decisions he's made over the last year and a half for the Mets. He should be fired. I said back in May, I went on a fiery rant. I really nearly lost my mind saying, how is this guy going to continue to make decisions? He's going to be allowed by Steve Cohen to make decisions for the Mets the rest of this season at the trade deadline. He was a one-hit wonder in Milwaukee. This guy has no clue what he's doing with the Mets. Every decision he's made has been a complete and utter failure. That being said, how, as a fan of your team, are you essentially rooting for them to lose? You're rooting for the opposing player. I know Pete Alonso is beloved. Like I said, if the home run came in a 7-2 game, go nuts. It came in the ninth inning to tie the game against your team, and you cheered it, and you gave him a curtain call. And it wasn't just tonight. Last night, while the future face of the Mets on the mound, Jonah Tong, is pitching the game of his life, Pete Alonso cranks a foul home run, and you would have thought he hit a grand slam to win the World Series. That's how crazy Mets fans were going. You got your young stud on the mound pitching great, and you're essentially cheering him, nearly giving up a home run to Pete Alonso because you hate David Stearns so much. You hate the big man that's making all the calls. That's why, and I know there are some Mets fans, like my friend Anthony Gallo, like my friend Mike Fliegelman, who were crushing the Mets fans that were doing this. But the majority of the Mets fans, losers. You're a loser fan base, and you get nothing, and you deserve nothing but to lose because you are a losing organization celebrating an opposing player hitting a home run and nearly hitting a home run off of your stud pitcher because you hate the GM and the president of operations that much. Pat Boyle, BetMGM tonight.
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0: Welcome on back, BetMGM Tonight, Westwood One Sports. I'm Pat Boyle, phone number to join the show, 310-840-4910. You can call, you can text, 310-840-4910. You can also hit me up on Twitter at PatBoyle44. So, quick baseball scoreboard update. Pete Alonso is at the plate again in the top of the 11th in a 4-4 game. And at this point, I mean, it wouldn't surprise me one bit if Mets fans go nuts and storm the field if he hits a home run, a three-run home run to give the Orioles the lead over the Mets. Whether their season is over or not. Oh, and Alonso just got a meatball down the plate that he hit foul. Either way, let's get you a couple other baseball scores, and then we'll get into why Bears-Vikings is my favorite game of Sunday in Week 2. My favorite game in all of Week 2 is Bills-Lions, Thursday Night Football. I absolutely cannot wait. Bills, new brand-new stadium, the debut. Two offenses that should put up a combined 800 yards and a combined 60 points. Can't wait. But Sunday, Bears-Vikings, my favorite game of Week 2. I'll tell you why in just a bit. Alonso strikes out, by the way, so not a second home run. No 301 career home runs, just 300. The Braves hit another home run off the Cubs. It's now 6-3. Drake Baldwin, not only does he have the hit for our guy Lee Dunlap, now he's got a home run, a two-run shot in the top of the ninth. 6-3 Braves. Cubs are down to their final out. That makes things in the wild card race even more hairy for the Cubs and the Phillies, who both lose tonight. Padres currently winning, and the Diamondbacks, I believe, they are winning. They're beating the Marlins 1-0. Padres are actually tied with the Rockies 3-3. But by the way, that guy, Craig Pollack, who tweeted at me like, oh, yeah, you're over 8.5, and the Braves-Cubs looking real good. Well, there you go. It hit. So there's 9 runs for you, Craig. Appreciate you, brother. So the Cubs are down to their final out. The Phillies have already lost. They'll both have 68 losses if the Cubs do indeed lose. The Padres have 68 losses. If they win, you'll have all three of those teams with 68 losses. Three teams for three spots. But then you have the Diamondbacks. They can win tonight. They will pull within 2 games. They'll pull within 2 games. Actually, they'll stay within 2.5 games, I believe, of both the Phillies and the Padres, if I'm not mistaken. Maybe they'll be within 2 games of the Phillies. I think that's how close they'll be. But either way, Cubs, Phillies, Padres, Diamondbacks, 4 teams competing for 3 spots in the NL wild card. The Diamondbacks on the outside looking in. They got a Phillies loss. They got a Cubs loss. And Padres are tied with the Rockies. So if they get that to go their way, we could be looking at all hell breaking loose here in the final week of the regular season. And the Cubs and the Phillies both look like they had a playoff spot freaking wrapped up. They look like they had it wrapped up. By the way, I know our guy Monty needed a Colby Mayo, a hit or a run. How about an inside the park 3-run home run for Colby Mayo? And the Orioles have broken it open against the Mets in the 11th inning. Inside the park, 3-run homer. Incredible. Hit one to dead center at that A.J. Ewing, the Mets center fielder, crashed against the wall trying to catch it, and it basically corralled into no man's land, and Colby Mayo just did not stop running. Inside the park, 3-run bomb. Incredible. So, anyway, that National League wild card race is must-watch TV over the final week of the season. Meanwhile, my Yankees taking care of business. They popped the champagne shower last night. Aaron Judge gets the day off, no matter. How about a Cody Bellinger 2-run bomb? How about a Spencer Jones 3-run bomb? Yankees beating up on the Twins 8-1. Junior Caminero did hit a walk-off home run for home run number 41 on the season. He's trying to deny Yordan Alvarez the triple crown. Alvarez went deep for the Astros, but I was hoping that the Rays would lose and that the Yankees could creep one game closer in the AL East, but the Tampa Bay Rays just do not lose. So the Yankees are going to stay 3.5 games back. Elsewhere in baseball, Rangers and the Red Sox, two teams I wouldn't know if I would say fighting for their playoff lives. At this point, the Red Sox are basically firmly entrenched in that second wild card spot. They're 5 games behind the Yankees. They're 6 games ahead of the Guardians. It's almost certainly going to be Yankees-Red Sox again in the AL wild card round for the second straight year at Yankee Stadium. The rivalry back. But either way, the Rangers lead the Red Sox. This game much more important for Texas. Rangers hanging by, I don't know if you would say a thread. They were hanging by a thread a couple of days ago. Now they've made things very interesting in the AL West. They're just a game behind the Astros heading into the night. The Rangers at 74 and 76. The Astros at 75 and 75. My God, how pitiful has the AL West been? And the Rangers lead the Red Sox 4-2 right now in the bottom of the seventh. Jacob DeGrom, 5 innings, 8 strikeouts. Rangers trying to pull even with the Astros, but they're not getting the help they need because Houston leads 4-2. I mentioned Yordan Alvarez hit a big bomb, his 39th of the season, and the Astros lead the Royals 4-2. So if those results both stand, it'll still be a 1-game lead for the Houston Astros. Again, coming up on the final 10 games of the season, and the Astros finish off with the Royals, Braves, Mariners, A's. Whereas the Texas Rangers, they finish their season with the Red Sox, Blue Jays, Mets, and Twins. So hard to say if either one of those teams has an easier schedule. And now the Rockies have taken the lead on the Padres 4-3. So, oh baby. Diamondbacks. They got all the help they could ask for tonight. All 3 teams ahead of them are losing or have lost, and the D-backs lead the Marlins 1-0. Thanks to a Gabby Moreno solo home run. Yoshi Yamamoto dominated the Reds 4-0. Dodgers, by the way, as much... the Dodgers, they're vulnerable. Oh, the Dodgers, look out. Shohei Ohtani on the injured list. The Dodgers, they're going to get got. Yeah, how about the Dodgers have won 8 of their last 10 and all of a sudden playing some of their best ball of the entire season. They're 92 and 59. They've won 10 of their last 12. I guess I've counted out the Dodgers because I predicted back in March that I had the Cubs playing the Yankees in the World Series, so I'm sticking with that prediction, but we all thought the Dodgers were a mid-looking team a couple weeks ago, and now they look back to their best here. So they're don't be shocked one bit if the Dodgers are back in the World Series. Brewers beat the Pirates 5-1. Jacob Mizorowski, 7 more strikeouts across 5 shutout innings. One of the best seasons by a pitcher that we've seen in the last decade in Major League Baseball. His ERA is down to 1.89. Just ridiculous. Absolutely ridiculous. Okay, so there's your baseball scoreboard update. 310-840-4910. All right, why Bears-Vikings is my favorite matchup on Sunday for week 2 in the National Football League. It's because you got Ben Johnson, who's a lunatic and a psycho, and claimed that the Bears were going to have or wanted to have the greatest offense of all time, and they then backed that up and put up 59 on the Carolina Panthers on Sunday, going up against Brian Flores, who is also a lunatic and a psycho and a madman and blitzes more than anybody else basically in the history of the National Football League. So you got a guy that wants his offense to be the greatest ever against a guy that will blitz all night. And how this game's going to play out is interesting. Not only that, I mean, it's crucial. NFC North clash, both teams 1-0. The Vikings, Kyler Murray throws a pick on the first play, gets knocked out of the game with a concussion in the first quarter, and yet they teed off on Jordan Love for most of the second half. And they're down double digits against the Packers in the third quarter. They win by 17. First time in NFL history that a team has done that. Trail by double digits in the second half and end up winning the game by at least 17 points. And the Vikings are 1-0. We don't know who's going to start at quarterback. I would think it's going to be Carson Wentz, but if Kyler Murray clears concussion protocol, that makes it a tough decision for Kevin O'Connell. But you got the blitz man versus the madman. Ben Johnson's offense versus Brian Flores' defense. The Bears, by the way, are 5.5-point favorites. The game's in Chicago at Soldier Field. And here's some stats and X's and O's to make my argument here for me. So the Vikings blitzed Jordan Love on 74% of his dropbacks on Sunday. That is the highest rate at which any quarterback has been blitzed in the last 3 years. And so the Packers adjusted, or tried to adjust, by having running backs and tight ends pass block to the point where Jordan Love had three or fewer receivers running routes on 15 of his dropbacks. That's one of the highest number of dropbacks with that few receivers in the past 5 years. And it still didn't work. So there's a little wrinkle into what the Vikings did and what you can expect them to do against Chicago. Now, here's the thing. Ben Johnson is 5-1 versus Brian Flores' defenses. Four matchups came when Ben Johnson was the offense coordinator of the Lions. Two last year in his first year as head coach of the Bears. And the only loss that a Ben Johnson offense has against a Brian Flores defense was last year in week one. Ben Johnson's first game as a head coach. But he's had a lot of success against Brian Flores defenses. To the point where if you put Ben Johnson's offenses, which again was four games as the Lions offense coordinator, two games as the Bears head coach, so six game sample size, you put what his offenses have done against Flores' defense versus every other team in the NFL against Brian Flores' defense. Ben Johnson's offenses have a higher EPA, higher success rate, more points per drive, and a more explosive pass rate. So this is a matchup that Ben Johnson feels comfortable in. To the point where if you're Brian Flores, you want to blitz, go ahead. We'll be ready for it. We'll be ready for it. And the Bears, I went back and watched some of the highlights from when they played each other the second time last year, and the Bears went with a lot of 12 personnel, 13 personnel, a lot of jumbo packages to counteract the Flores blitz. Whereas normally you'd want to spread out, your formation. You'd want to get your guys spread out, make it easier to see where the blitz is coming from. But Ben Johnson basically is just beefing up the offensive line. He goes, all right, hey, we'll have this guy pick up the blitz. Doesn't matter where it's coming from. We'll run. We'll run against the blitz. We'll use outside zone run. And we'll just have a couple of the big guys, our tight ends, pass block. They'll pick up the blitz. That gives Caleb Williams a couple extra seconds to get back there and throw or take off and run. So I'm interested to see how Caleb Williams' pre-snap communication is going to look. Shifting protections, audibles, killing the second plays, you know, can, kill, kill. Getting rid of the first play that they call in the huddle and going to the second one. How they deal with the Brian Flores blitz once again, how often Brian Flores does indeed blitz, because we got a couple of games now where Ben Johnson has him kind of figured out. And if Brian Flores doesn't blitz, is his defense that good? Because when Jordan Love didn't have time, he picked him apart. He threw for nearly 400 freaking yards. And that was with a shoddy offensive line. Without his star running back. The Bears have two stud running backs, and their weapons are better than the Packers. Colson Loveland didn't have a single catch, and the Bears put up over 500 yards of offense and scored 59 points. So, who's playing chess? Who's playing checkers? Who's playing 4D chess on Sunday is what I can't wait to see when it comes down to Ben Johnson versus Brian Flores. Because if those blitzes don't get home, the Bears might put up 40 again. And maybe the blitz does get home, and maybe it causes one turnover, but they're going to have to be calculated. And they're going to have to be methodical. You know, and this Viking secondary, I mean, it leaves a lot to be desired, man. Leaves a lot to be desired. They brought back Harrison Smith because he's a veteran. He can kind of be the green dot. He can call the plays. He can see what's going on with the offense. But other than that, you know, their corners, Charles Demings, they got in the fifth round from Stephen F. Austin. And James Pierre. Guy that's, you know, made a career with Pittsburgh as kind of a special teams guy, but then got himself more into the defense as a slot corner the last couple of years. That Viking secondary is sus, man. You're able to offset that when you're able to get pressure and get that blitz home if you're Brian Flores. But again, Ben Johnson has proven to be able to deal with that blitz. So I can't wait to watch Bears Vikings on Sunday. And that's a game where I think it probably ends in one of two ways. It's either the Bears win by double digits or the Vikings win the game outright. I don't think there's a world where the Vikings keep it close but only lose by a field goal or something. Because Flores' game plan is either going to work to perfection or it's going to blow up in his face. And the way that the Bears' offense looked in week one, I would probably tend to lean towards the latter. 310-840-4910 is the phone number to join the show. You can hit me up on Twitter at PatBoyle44. We'll finish on the other side with College Corner. What do you expect now the rest of the year from Michigan? And finally, Clark Lee, head coach of Vanderbilt, finally woke up. So we'll talk some college football to finish off the show, get you a couple last baseball scores, and get your final phone calls when we return. I'm Pat Boyle. This is BetMGM Tonight on Westwood One Sports.
1: On Thursday, the lights are bright in Buffalo. A new stadium, a national audience, and two offensive heavyweights. Josh Allen faces Jared Goff. Lions, Bills, Thursday night football. 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
1: I mean, Malik Nabers didn't have good quarterback play 2 years ago. So, very close, but I'd give the slight nod to Malik Nabers. Is it because I'm a Giants fan? Maybe. All right, 310-840-4910. We'll talk more Michigan tomorrow, but I really want to just make this quick here because I've been trying to talk about it for this hour. Clark Lee, Vanderbilt head coach, is finally making the move to Jared Curtis, their true freshman quarterback. He's going to be the starter. They've been kind of rotating between him and Blaze Berlowitz over the first couple of games of this season. And Jared Curtis is like, it's not even close. He's head and shoulders better than Blaze Berlowitz. Not only that, he's like the number one recruit in the history of Vanderbilt football. Curtis was a five-star recruit. He was ESPN's number one pocket passer in the 2026 class. And, you know, Blaze Berlowitz is a guy that Vanderbilt got last year, and he sparingly played because Diego Pavia was their quarterback. He was from New Mexico State before that. But like, you look at the first two games, it's not even close. You know, Blaze Berlowitz struggled against whatever cupcake school Vanderbilt played, Austin Peay. And then last week against Delaware, he went 3 for 9. Meanwhile, Curtis was lighting it up. SEC play is here. There ain't no more time to waste. I'm glad Clark Lee finally woke the hell up. They're going to their true freshman. It's time for Jared Curtis to get all the snaps and to shine. And he's got a big test against North Carolina State before they play Georgia next week. So thank you, Clark Lee, for waking up. All right, fun show. Thanks to everybody that worked on it. We got to go. I'm Pat Boyle. We'll see you back here tomorrow at 6 p.m. Eastern.
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0: night. Here's Linnell Willingham.
1: Yes, indeed. Welcome in. A Tuesday night edition of What's Up on Sports Night with the youngest in charge, Linnell Willingham. Get me up to 3 a.m. Eastern time. Number to hit us up on the talking text line, 310-840-4910. 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It is at NELL_BTP. Officially a Tell the Truth Tuesday edition of What's With One Sports Night. We got a lot to get to as we roll throughout the program. Week number one, though, baby, of the National Football League season. Officially in the books. It was an eventful week one. It was a historic week one as well. Most points scored in week one since the 1970 merger. So after getting off to a little bit of a slow scoring start with the first two games of the week one slate, Wednesday night talking about the Super Bowl rematch between the Pats and the Seahawks, and then the Thursday game,

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1: And when you think about what they've invested in their secondary, they should have the horses to be able to play man-to-man defense. They were awful on Sunday. And here's the thing. If you can't play man coverage at all in the NFL, it really tips your hand because you become a lot more predictable defensively. And all these offenses have to do is draw up a bunch of zone beaters and pick you apart. So if you're Indianapolis, if you're a Colts fan, ring the alarm, right? Ring the alarm because your defense is a real problem here. And I think it's more of a problem than the offense. Because at least with the offense, there are other schematic fixes. For the defense, if you can't play the bread and butter coverage that your coordinator wants to run, then what do you do? It's a Tell the Truth Tuesday edition of What's With One Sports Tonight. When we come back, same thing we do each and every Tuesday. Now Super Six Pack, my top six NFL teams heading into week two next.
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1: Talking about the Minnesota Vikings playing in the Super Bowl. How do you like me now? 1-0 and clearly one of the best defenses in the National Football League. We'll put a bookmark in the NFL discussion coming up. On the other side, we'll tag in the super producer, Denton Day. 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

I don't know what genre of music this is, but I think I like it. Plus, we're on Sports Night with the youngest in charge, Linnell Willingham, taking you up to 3 a.m. Eastern Time. Knight Rider hits us up in the YouTube chat and says,

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0: It's 6:02. It's Wednesday. It's September 16th. Just think, 2 weeks from tomorrow is October. It's time for Sports Talk. I'm John Wilkerson with Vince Ferrara. Waking up to 71 degrees, humidity just a little bit more prevalent this time today than it was this time yesterday. 93%. Forecast high, perhaps not as hot as it was yesterday. Still going to be awfully warm. Still could be flirting with those heat indexes or heat indices around 100 degrees. So 93 is the forecast high today, 94 tomorrow, 93 on Friday, 92 on Saturday, 91 Sunday. Then when we get to next week, starts in the upper 80s, dips down to the mid 80s, and then by the time we get to next Friday, the expectation is the low 80s. So who knows? Maybe this is the last bastion of 90-degree days that we will face this year. Wouldn't that be glorious? Vince, how are you?
1: It would be, John, as long as it doesn't rush to winter. I'm good. How are you?
0: Oh, I'm fine, yes. Thank you. And yeah, that'll be what it was, the 16 minutes that we get a fall.
1: Right. The best season seemed to get shorter.
0: That's right. But anyhow, we have a boatload of things to talk about today. So why don't we go ahead and dive right in?
1: Yeah, we're going to hear from several Tennessee players and coaches that have met with the media over the last couple of days, including Tennessee starting left tackle David Sanders Jr. Also, that in about 15 minutes or so, in about 30 minutes, you hear from Derek Jones, Tennessee cornerbacks coach that spoke with the media yesterday. We'll look ahead to the SEC weekend. As we mentioned earlier this week, 5 conference games this week, so an even better slate of games. And then in the 7 o'clock hour, we'll have our weekly segment, Give Me a Break, where each of us on the crew, we vent about one thing in sports, and we invite you to do the same. If there's one thing, there's probably been a bunch of things, but give us one thing that has made you say, give me a break. Something someone said or did, a rule, a lack of a rule, whatever the case may be in sports. Send us your give me a break at 865-656-9900. On our text line, and each of us will share ours in the 7 o'clock hour. You heard from Tennessee running backs coach Darrell Sims. We'll have a UT football practice report from Riley Haltom. At the start of the 8 o'clock hour, we'll step to the plate at 8. Trivia for a great prize presented by West End Tire. We will talk Tennessee Titans, and we will have our friend Matt Sims join us. The VFL works for SiriusXM and ESPN Radio. He will join us. We'll talk, get his thoughts on the start of the season for not only the Tennessee Volunteers, but Faison Brandon, QB, analyzing a QB, and then maybe even look ahead to the Texas game. Not sure if we'll have him on before the number one Longhorns come to town to Knoxville next weekend. So maybe we'll look ahead as his bro, Chris, played at Texas. So that should be spicy within the family, I would imagine, as well.
0: Yeah, it doesn't take much for things to get spicy within the Sims clan.
1: It's true. Very true. Even with Dad. Yeah. Dad'll give it, and he'll take it, too.
0: Yeah, 100%. As far as Tennessee football, the work continues, but no availability today. And once again, no SEC coaches teleconference scheduled.
1: Yeah, interesting how they're skipping that. I thought maybe because of a short holiday week last week, maybe that would be the case.
0: Yeah, but at the same time, it could be that they did one to start the season, and that, I mean, used to be that's how they did other sports, and it's so many, if not all, coaches, their weekly press conferences are widely available. So I just wonder if they feel that it's repetitive.
1: Yeah, I mean, in Steve Sarkisian's case, he's busy doing all those interviews down the field. So, yes. You know, why repeat the media availability for him? Oh, wait, he hasn't been doing that.
0: Because he's one of those guys that just bends over backwards, always gives the media not just what they're asking for, but so much more. But then again, that could be something that you circle around. You might be thankful for.
1: Do you think he got a call from the SEC? Like, hey, this is part of your agreements. Like, we all get, everybody gets all this money, and the media responsibility is a part of the deal. Do you think the SEC said something to Sarkisian?
0: It's possible. And at the same time, there were technical difficulties at the half.
1: I did hear that. Yeah.
0: But at the same time, don't know why you just can't go 90 seconds. That's, I mean, normally that's what it is. anywhere from 60 to 90 tops, 2 minutes. That usually comes down to the individual in terms of, you know, you get 2, 3, maybe 4 questions tops, and then you move on. But yeah, that one, that whole situation and circumstance has taken on a life of its own.
1: For sure. And now there are apologies. There was a terrible reaction. There's apologies that have gone both ways. At least that happened. But unnecessary, unfortunate. And a lot of people look bad from everything that transpired with that.
0: But no coaches teleconference today, which means that the last availability to hear what's on Josh Heupel's mind will be tomorrow night on the Mike Keith Show.
1: Yeah, and we'll see if there's any news from Coach Heupel. Typically, he's not talking about injuries, things like that. It was positive after the negative news on Ethan Davis. He did seem positive in terms of J.J. Finch. We'll see if there's anything else that has cropped up in terms of injury status for Coach Heupel.
0: Boy, it's and that's one of those things that you, as a coach, you just, one, you're always wondering what could come back around, and the other, it's, you just hate talking about injuries because it just seems like injuries beget injuries.
1: Yeah, and in the case where you lose a player for the year, I don't know why you just don't say it. And then, say, hey, hate it for, he's out for the year. Where's the competitive advantage by not saying anything or having to wait until, you're asked about it to address it? He did. And then eventually he, when he was asked about it, then he said, yeah, we feel terrible for Ethan. Next man has to step up, things like that. But if a guy's out for the year, it's not like, oh, maybe he'll play, maybe he won't for competitive. I don't get that, but Coach Apple's not the only one that has been hesitant to just put it out there when someone's out for the year. And unfortunately, he's had to talk about that to the fifth player that is lost for the remainder of the season. So that will be certainly something to watch for on Saturday, and how not only how they play that tight end position, but then on the other side defending the tight end position. We'll see if Tennessee looks a little cleaner in that area.
0: This is pretty cool. While it might be still a little early to be able to set your DVR, just make your plans on October 1st to be tuning into the SEC Network for the SEC Storied Series, because that's when 17 will air. They put together a documentary about T. Martin and the 1998 national champions.
1: Yeah, I saw even he shared that on social media on X and thought it was really cool. And it is. It does seem awfully cool. Obviously, when you're talking about such a magical year for Tennessee, and then the story of T. Martin being in that position when is expected to be Peyton Manning that delivered the national championship for Tennessee, and not the likeliest of guys, not the one that had the eye-opening stats or everything that came with it, but he was the one that that led them to that national championship, and it was special, and he seems excited about it, and it does seem like a really, really cool feature.
0: Yeah, it was this blossomed out of what was the story of the Clint Sterner fumble at Arkansas. Mm-hmm. And then it was somebody just taking the moment to look at the flip side of that coin and see that what a big moment that was. I mean, Tennessee looked like it was dead to rights against the Razorbacks. They had just moved up to number one in the country, and there were some missteps in terms of the officiating that set up what made that a bigger moment than perhaps it should have been, but Tennessee able to make that last play, and then Travis Henry took over from there.
1: For sure. There were a number of T. Martin's story, the officiating, there were a number of things that were in the unlikely category that all came together, and that's what you need to have a magical year like that. And awesome that the T. Martin is a centerpiece around that year, because he is and always will be a tremendous part of Tennessee history.
0: As far as a couple of other Tennessee schools, you've got the Lady Vols remain number 8, according to the coaches in soccer. They were number 8 last week, number 8 again this week. They did move from 5 to 4, according to Top Drawer. They take on Texas this upcoming Friday. And then you've got the volleyball team, winners last night, I should say yesterday afternoon. They made the trip over to Queens, and they swept Queens. So it's now 7-1 Tennessee, getting ready for a trip to Penn State, where they will face South Florida on Friday and then Penn State on Saturday.
1: Yeah, the Bulls, the first team on the schedule for the Lady Vols, but done well away from home. And you know, Queens has that incredible. We saw that a little bit last year when they were in the NCAA tournament. Their home facilities, people really showed what how nice they were, much greater than what you typically hear from. So I guess the Lady Vols got a chance to experience a little bit of that on their campus.
0: Yeah, South Florida Saturday and Penn State Sunday. That's the schedule for the Lady Vols. And then, of course, high school football getting ready to get fired up once again tomorrow. And it will be a double dip in terms of our group of stations. We will have Rivalry Thursday and Brian Rice and Chad Tindall on the call for Hardin Valley at Bearden. And then the Hardin Valley crew will also get to paint their picture on our sister station, News Talk 98.7, as the Hawks look for win number 4 on the season, taking on the Bearden Bulldogs, who are trying to get win number 1.
1: Yeah, it has been really rough for Bearden this year. So we'll see if Hardin Valley can take care of business on the road and get to win 4. Last year was a big step up for them, having a 5-5 year under Coach Wynn. And they have a chance to get to 4 already, I guess right at the midway point of the year.
0: Yeah, and not only Bearden, but also Farragut, also winless on the season. The two teams, not often they would be a combined 0-8.
1: Yeah, and then West just has one win on the year too. They've had struggles the last couple of years. Just some of these programs that were so consistent in winning, having really rough stretches right now. It's very strange to see.
0: And then also you've got Catholic 4-0 on the season, taking on Montgomery Bell Academy. Same record, and that is the first region game for either side. And so our coverage will start at 7:50 with Fighting Irish football. Prep Zone will be on both AM 990 and FM 99.1 starting at 7. And then on 99.1, that's when the Fighting Irish will take over as they try to get win number 5 and a 1-0 start in district play.
1: Yeah, and then and that'll be exciting. Of course, Mac Bartholomew against his former school. And then when we're on the AM, we're also, Prep Zone is on the AM. 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Alternate stream too will take there, and you can always go back and forth on that same page. Whenever we have split programming, whatever's on the FM is on the mainstream, and then alternate stream two is whatever's on the AM. 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

Houston. Alabama hosts Florida State. Auburn hosts Florida. And then Vanderbilt hosts NC State. Week 5 of the high school football season begins as Rivalry Thursday. The Hardin Valley at Bearden will be on 99.1 The Sports Animal with Brian Rice and Chad Tindall. It'll also be on News Talk 98.7 with Joel Silverberg, Chris Hughes, and Brian Tatum. That's

0: as the Irish take on Montgomery Bell Academy in Nashville. 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
13: Kicking off our Wednesday with a little bit of patchy fog, otherwise making way to a mix of sun and clouds, and temperatures back into the upper 80s, lower 90s, but feeling even hotter. Now, we'll continue to keep the heat and humidity around towards the end of the week, but that will come with a little bit more rainfall working back in. In the WVLT First Alert Weather Center, I'm meteorologist Sydney Sullivan.
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15: Hassan Brame is kind of coming in a similar path to Ethan in terms of like high school kind of guy to put split out a lot of wide receivers return kicks at one point. Does he just kind of slide into Ethan's role as the guy that splits out when you all want to go 12 personnel and have tight end in the slot? Is he the most natural move there?
16: Hassan's got the ability to play out in space and play in the core, very similar to Ethan. Some of our other guys do too. Hassan's really grown in his ability to play in the core. You look at the last run by DeWan. down. Desan's doing a great job inside the core on the second level. So we got a ton of trust in him, and that's a credit to his development, you know, over the last year.
17: 6:21, as you hear Tennessee head coach Josh Heupel speak to Desan Brame, who moves up to that number one spot when it comes to the depth chart at tight end. Tennessee losing Ethan Davis for the remainder of the year, and we'll see whether or not he's ready for everything that goes with trying to be that leader at that post. Can be a big-time contributor. Also, need to make sure you've got your P's and Q's minded when it comes to blocking, so it's going to be a challenge for still what is a pretty young player.
18: Yeah, played the fewest snaps in the last game against Georgia Tech at 24. He has improved in that area, similar size to Ethan Davis. And he's going to be forced to be out there because he is the most talented of the backs, the tight ends that are there in that group. And pretty nice if he is blocking to have a five-star, a talent like David Sanders Jr. next to him, John.
17: Very much so.
18: So let's hear from David Sanders Jr. He talked about how he feels like the offensive line has performed, what he's seen from a phase on Brandon and more. Here's David Sanders Jr. talking to the media.
19: I would say definitely somewhere in the middle. I would say for us, we're not very satisfied at how we've been playing so far. Just as a unit, just trying to clean up the little details. We have a very talented running back room. So, you know, even with some of the mistakes that we do make, they tend to make a lot of plays that make us look better. It's not that we're playing terrible, but we just got to clean up the little stuff, the little mistakes, doubles and deuces and all that type of stuff, and just communication throughout the whole offensive line. But one positive, I would say everybody's playing with a lot of physicality, you know, trying to finish blocks, trying to play with effort. It's just all the mental game right now.
20: Do you find that once you guys clean those things up, that those things are usually permanent throughout the season, that you get over the hump?
19: Yeah, I mean, obviously it's a game of football. No matter how much you get to Saturday, and something's going to be off, you know, you're going to get a look that you probably never practiced before, and you know, we're playing other good teams, so they're bound to make a play every here and there. But we just, you know, next play mentality and just try to dominate each play. But I do think once we start to click as an offensive line, all five operating as one will be very dominant for sure.
21: David, how would you assess your play from game one to game two? What do you feel like you got better?
19: I just feel like overall I played a lot better game my second game, and I would just take that to high, you know, attack practice that week. I feel like the first week I was coming off of fall camp just thinking I had a good camp and I'd be good, but then I didn't play as good as I thought I was going to. It was a hot game, a little bit different than, you know, what we had been practicing through fall camp. And then so I really attacked that second week of practice, and I feel like I played a lot better as well.
22: It's the first ever meeting with Kennesaw State. Just what do we need to know about their front?
19: I think they have a very good front seven. They won Conference USA last year, so it's definitely a good team that we're getting prepared for. Their edges are really good, so that's going to be something that I've been watching film on. Number 6, number 31 are really good. Their interior guys remind us a little bit of how the Georgia Tech guys play. So I think they're going to be a good unit to go against, and definitely a game to where we can clean up the mental mistakes and just try to dominate like we've been doing.
21: You said you like the physicality you guys play with, but maybe some of the mental mistakes are kind of holding you guys back a little bit. Do you think those mental mistakes and misassignments are happening? Has it been surprising?
19: It's not surprising. It's just a game of football. Like I said, you see looks that you probably never practiced in practice. You know, you only get a certain amount of reps each week, and you only can do so much walkthrough. And you know, you get to a game, just like we scheme up a defense schemes us up as well. So we just got to be prepared for anything, making sure we're studying everything that we possibly can, and just the communication during the game has to like improve. Like, it's not a game of silence. Like, if you're playing right tackle, left tackle, right guard, left guard, you got to be able to communicate with your brother to the next, and with the tight ends, with the running backs, with the quarterbacks. So I think once we clean all that up, it'll be good. But I do think everybody's doing a good job with being in the meeting room, getting extra film work in. It's really not a problem with that. It's just the actual execution once we come to Saturday mornings, Saturday nights, whatever the case may be.
21: You guys are playing with the physicality.
19: Definitely. I feel like that's the most important thing. You can play with physicality and effort. I feel like we can make a few mistakes here and there, but if you're playing with your hair on fire, you still might make a block that can change the game.
22: How would you evaluate how the offensive line was able to protect Faison, especially when it comes to like giving him a pocket to work with?
19: Yeah, as Coach said, we got a young quarterback back there, so we got to keep him off the ground as best as we can. So I think he does a good job just staying poised, not really just running out of the pocket whenever he feels something. Like, he trusts us to pick up the blitzes, communicate with the running backs on the IDs and everything like that. So I would give him credit to, you know, trusting in us to do our jobs, and we just let him do his job. But I feel like we've been doing a good job keeping him off the ground, and that kid, he make a lot of plays even when things do go wrong. So he has the legs to get out of a bad situation as well.
22: Yeah, what is it like when you do see him scrambling? It's, you know, four and two, and he gets the
19: first down. I'm just like, I don't be knowing. I'd be like, he gonna get it because he's fast. But I'd be like as a tackle, like, you'll be blocking your guy, and then he like moves, so you're trying to like get him, and all you see is number 11 just flying by, and it's like, you just gotta let go so you don't get a holding call. But yeah, I'd be proud of him. He'd be doing a good job.
17: Comments from Tennessee tackle David Sanders Jr.
18: Yeah, I love to hear his excitement and talking about Faison Brandon, and he would go on to also mention how Brandon talks to them clearly, concisely, and with authority and confidence, and saying, "Hey, we're gonna convert this. Let's go." And you like to see that for a freshman. We've talked about his command, his poise, but to have that alpha and instill confidence in his teammates, that's another level special. Kind of quietly in those huddles where the rest of us don't see that. So that's awesome to know. And David Sanders Jr. was their highest rated offensive lineman in that game. I thought he was the most consistent when you put pass protection and run blocking together. He did have a much better second game than first game. He was clean, didn't have a penalty, whereas a number of other offensive linemen did have penalties. And then, you know, others had inconsistencies, like Sam Pendleton was better in pass protection than he was in run blocking, but he still did some things in the run blocking game. They rushed for nearly 300 yards, so it's not like he was terrible down in, down out, but I thought he had some early struggles. I thought Sham Umarov had some early struggles, but you saw David Sanders Jr. play more to the level that was expected of him, certainly from me and everyone on that team. And we'll see if they can play cleaner and then have that communication, John, that he was referencing, that with that, he feels like with the physicality they've played with, they can be a dominant force.
17: That's the expectation in terms of, with such a veteran group, mm-hmm. that they would be one of the top five, maybe even top three offensive line units in the Southeastern Conference, and perhaps one of the best when you look at, say, perhaps the top 10, top 20 in the country, and don't know that that has materialized to this point.
18: No, I'm not alone in this. I expected Ori Williams to be a part of the five best on this offensive line based on the spring, his potential, how they kept trying to motivate him on edge, because they believed in him. They didn't just pass over him and stick, you know, Jesse Perry, a right tackle, or out of the gate. They wanted, I think they would have loved to have seen Ori Williams play up to his potential and just win that right tackle spot, have Jesse Perry at right guard. But as we talked to Brent Hubbs about yesterday, Perry's been, you know, their best option at that spot. And I don't see them changing it right now until Ori Williams gives them a reason to change it. He came in, and he didn't make a huge positive difference, and then had a false start penalty too on this first snap where he came in when Perry went down. So for whatever reason, Ori Williams has not been one of the five best. And also Donovan Haslam's one to watch too, that we talked to Brent Hubbs about. 14 snaps for him. I thought he did a pretty nice job, and maybe there's an opportunity for him to be at right guard versus Sham Umarov in some snaps.
17: 6:30 on this Wednesday morning, 71 degrees. This is when you're headed out the door. It's going to be warm once again. Might not be as hot as it was yesterday, but it's still going to be right there in that same neighborhood. 93 is the forecast high, which again means that heat index could be approaching or even right there on triple digits. Tennessee's corners coach has a need for speed. We'll hear from Derek Jones next on 99.1 The Sports Animal.
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0: offensively, Marion Dyes started to really flash for you all. Tyree Weathersby had a really nice solid start in the first game. What have you seen out of those guys that are playing maybe that end or edge position to get to the quarterback? That why are they having success?
1: Yeah, Jay Norm's done a really good job too, and the group collectively playing with really good fundamentals. You know, that's in the run game. There's a lot of different things that go into that, but they're playing physical, and they've done a good job applying pressure to the quarterback. You know, Marion Dye last couple weeks has played his best football, and a young guy that we still see a lot of growth left in him too, and that's a compliment to him.
2: Tennessee coach Josh Heupel talking about one of the difference makers early on when it comes to putting pressure on the opposing quarterback in Marion Dye. It's Sports Talk at 6:38, 22 in front of 7 o'clock. I'm John Wilkerson with Vince Ferrara.
3: Yeah, in Marion Dye, 27 snaps, really good Pro Football Focus rating. Jordan Norman was the second highest rated player on the entire team with his 34 snaps. And a part of the edge guys at defensive end for Tennessee. Connected to the defensive line is the secondary. And we had a chance to hear from Tennessee cornerbacks coach Derek Jones, who met with the media yesterday and immediately gave a grade on his unit when asked about how he thought they performed in the Georgia Tech game. Here's Derek Jones.
4: You know, I told those guys coming out of the game, I think we were probably at a C+. And the reason I say that is because, you know, I've been trying to harp on where we have to be as good as we can be. And I'm grading the fundamentals. I'm grading the techniques. I'm grading the stances. I'm grading being able to receive the calls, being able to read your keys and all the things that, you know, you didn't get tested against Furman and probably really didn't get tested against Georgia Tech that I know we're going to need throughout the process of the season. So, you know, really trying to make the kids understand what you have to do and the attention to detail you have to play at that position to be as good as you can be.
5: You said you want these guys to get where they need to be. How much is each week building towards the next? Do you judge these things individually that we were good enough this week, but it'll be different next week, or does one week build on the other?
4: No, it's more of one week building on the other. You know, I've done this for a long time, and I understand that every week you need to be better than you were the week before. But as a coach, you ultimately know where you have to be when you play against elite competition, when you play against elite quarterback play. And like the two starters, you know, they're going to have to play more and more reps as we get going. And, you know, that's not how we practice. They didn't have to play a high volume of reps against Furman. So looking, they had to play a few more reps against Georgia Tech. But as we continue to go throughout the course of the season, I know they're going to have to play more reps. And you can have solid fundamentals playing 20 reps, but that looks different when you play 40 because of the fatigue and everything that sets in. So I'm trying to give these guys a picture of what it should look like all the time and what they can anticipate week to week.
6: You said it was a C+. What are a couple things you liked, and what are you sort of pressing or pushing to your guys coming out of that game in particular?
4: Well, I think the most critical thing that stands out is we missed four tackles. And at our position, when you miss tackles, they turn into explosive plays. They turn into touchdowns. And making those guys understand how critical that is. In the landscape of college football now, we don't get to tackle a lot. We don't get to see our guys tackle a lot. We don't get to work those drills. As a matter of fact, I was talking to Ty Redmond. Last time he made a tackle before the Furman game was the last game of the season last year, you know, because he missed time in training camp. So it's hard to train guys to do things, you know, by just putting them in position. And then just having played football and having coached football for a while, it's a mindset too. It's one thing to go hit a receiver when he turns around on a hitch route as opposed to hitting a 230-pound running back. It's a mindset that goes into that. And if you hadn't hit a 230-pound running back, it's automatically going to make you stall a little bit. You know, when there's 2 yards of space on a hitch route as opposed to 5 yards of space, there's a tendency to break down. And again, those are things that you can't practice until you actually get into play. And so we didn't look good in that aspect the other night. It didn't show up. But if you do that against elite right receiver play, if you do that against elite quarterback play, it's going to show up a little bit more. So my job is to make them understand we've got to tidy those things up. You know, running really hard on the backside of a play, whereas it didn't show up this week, getting them used to doing it. Because as a coach, if you don't coach those things, it's going to be the one time it happens where the guy's kind of lackadaisical back there, a guy pops out and now he tries to change speed. So those are things that are hard to simulate in scrimmage. Those are things that are hard to simulate in practice. So you have to try to overemphasize those things in games where they're not an issue so they don't become an issue.
2: So comments from Tennessee Corners coach Derek Jones.
3: Yeah, and I love the fact that he's holding them to a higher standard in where he expects them to be in every little fine detail that will pay off for them or cost them if they're not good in those areas in future games. You know, Georgia Tech was able to get some yards passing. Some of that was more on versus tight ends and on the safeties, not necessarily the corners. He mentioned the four missed tackles. I don't know if the defense missed that much more than that. So, yes, he's focused on those four missed tackles. I thought the defense overall tackled really well, including Tennessee's corners. It wasn't perfect. It's not going to be, but it was a big improvement from last year still, even if it was only a C performance from Coach Jones. So Ty Redmond actually was tied for third on the team in tackles with seven, and he had a pass breakup as well. So I think he's one of those where, yes, he did some good things, but there's another level for him. I think he can be all SEC and all SEC corner. So they're holding him to those kind of standards. And then, you know, Lee Merritt and Poteet, you know, were in there when the game was well in hand at times. But, you know, Tennessee has two really good corners, and they're being held to a high standard. I love that from Coach Jones.
2: That's Vince Ferrara. I'm John Wilkerson. 6:44, 16 in front of 7 o'clock. Let's get more sports with Jace Vincent, and then we're back to wrap up this first hour of the program. That's next on 99.1, The Sports Animal.
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8: Saturday night at 7:45, the Vols will be back in action. Tennessee plays Kennesaw State. That game will be on the SEC Network. Kennesaw State's coming off a 31-17 loss to Georgia State. And the Vols are a 35.5-point favorite at home against the Owls. Week 3 of the college football season also kicks off. It'll be number 7 LSU going on the road to face number 8 Ole Miss. Number 16 SMU travels to face number 23 Louisville. Friday night, number 22 Houston faces number 13 Texas Tech in Lubbock. Alabama, number 10 in the country, hosts Florida State. Auburn hosts Florida. And Vanderbilt hosts NC State. Week 5 of the high school football season begins its rivalry Thursday. It'll be Hardin Valley at Bearden on 99.1 The Sports Animal with Brian Rice and Chad Tindall. Same game will also be on News Talk 98.7 for the Hardin Valley broadcast. It'll be Joel Silverberg, Chris Hughes, and Brian Tatum on the call. For your Sports Animal Sports Minute, I'm Jace Vincent. 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
20: Patchy fog will make way to a mix of sun and clouds and highs back into the lower 90s, feeling more like the triple digits. In the WVLT First Alert Weather Center, I'm meteorologist Sydney Sullivan.
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0: 651, 9 in front of 7 o'clock. It's Sports Talk, final segment to this opening hour of the show. Temperatures hanging out in the low 70s right now, and then going to get back up to the mid-90s today, or might hang around low 90s. Depends on exactly how sunny it is, but that's expected to be the case. No forecast chance of rain, and once again, that heat index could be approaching triple digits.
1: Well, this week in the SEC, there's fewer total games involving SEC teams because we have five conference games this week. And so, and everything is on Saturday for the first time, starting at noon, where you've got Georgia at Arkansas, one of those five SEC games. Of course, Georgia's been absolutely crushing people, and Arkansas has been far from impressive and to this point. At NC State at Vanderbilt at 12:45. Vanderbilt, a small home favorite over NC State, who's at 1-1 and looked really bad in their opener and then got a win last week. Vanderbilt has not exactly impressed overall in their first two games. We'll see if they continue to play their five-star freshman in Jared Curtis more in that one. Another conference game at 3:30. There's a couple of 3:30 games. Kentucky at Texas A&M, and then Florida State at Alabama. A lot of eyes, John, on Florida State. They fired Steve Alford, their athletic director, and then if they get housed, there's some people that think they may make the move on Mike Norvell, which may have been a surprise they didn't fire him before the AD, but a lot to fix. It's kind of a mess there, Florida State and Alabama coming off of a runaway win from Kentucky. After losing last year, Alabama may be motivated to try to put it on Florida State.
0: Yeah, I think they'll be pretty fired up, and they sure did put it on Kentucky after trailing at the half.
1: Yeah, and another conference game, 4:30. It's listed at 4:35, which is interesting. No, excuse me, 4:15. Mississippi State at South Carolina. Man, Kamario Taylor and that Mississippi State team has been impressive at South Carolina. I'm surprised that South Carolina is a 4-point favorite. I think Mississippi State's been the more impressive team. What do you think, John?
0: I would agree. Their road win at Minnesota, give them a thumbs up for that. And so I would say exactly the same thing, that State has been more impressive than the Gamecocks to this point. But right. This is that's what we will see decided on Saturday.
1: Yeah, excellent talent at quarterback with the Norris Sellers in South Carolina there. And then a bunch of night games. You got Troy at Missouri, Florida at Auburn. John Summerall's wife and some family members from went to Auburn, and he was talking about, hey, if they're not supporting me, Florida pays my mortgage, then they're not family. And then Alex Gullish giving it back to Summerall, saying, yeah, we're friends, but not this week. So those guys really, really talking that up. And this will be a good early test for both of those. Florida, a small favorite at 2.5. LSU at Ole Miss, obviously that's what so many people are going to be talking about, security and all that. But I wonder, defense, special teams, star power, LSU turning the ball over. I mean, there's a lot of dynamics on the field that to me are very, very interesting besides just the storyline of Lane Kiffin going back. Then you have New Mexico at Oklahoma, Kennesaw State, of course, at Tennessee, and then UTSA at number one, Texas. That'll be an 8:00 start. Of course, Longhorns and the Volunteers, both big favorites in their non-conference games.
0: 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That means hour number two is coming up. It's 99.1, the Sports Animal.
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3: Yeah, halfway through the week, and the volume is up a little bit now. Inbound out of Loudoun and Roane County, coming eastbound. A steady flow of building, most Knox County, West Knox County. Single light cycle so far for Farragut, Rocky Hill, Powell, and for Oak Ridge Highway. You know that's going to change. Hey, contractors, why pay the IRS in January? You can claim your Section 179 tax deduction by replacing your old vehicles with new ones today from work trucks there on Clinton Highway. Have a great day. I'm Pete Michaels.
0: A.G. 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
7: Faison missed Rodarius out wide Saturday night, kind of tapped his chest to say his bad. Kind of, what goes wrong on those breakdowns? Is that the throw, the timing? What do y'all see from that stuff?
8: Not sure which throw you're talking about. It was Rodarius. What goes into the missed throw? Well, it can be different things depending on the play. On that play, it was fundamentals.
9: Coach Faison having a solid start to the season. You know, everybody's hyped about the production he's had. What are some particular things you're looking to see from him this week at Kennesaw State before we get into SEC play the next week?
8: Continued growth and fundamentals. You know, that one was an RPO play. Continuing growth and, you know, communication, understanding situational football. But I really like a lot of what he's done. I said it, you know, a week ago, I think he's going to get better every rep, every series, every game. He's continuing to grow and catalog information, and he's getting better from it.
10: It's 7:05 as hour number two of Sports Talk begins. I'm John Wilkerson with Vince Ferrara. There you hear the head coach of the Volunteers, Josh Heupel, speaking to perhaps the young man that has started to make that number three spot. Actually, with the Faison brand and fundamentals and growth that you've seen in regards to the Tennessee's quarterback, two games under his belt, start number three coming up Saturday night against Kennesaw State.
11: Yeah, and we were talking to Brent Hubbs about it yesterday, and Ryan Schumpert from VolQuest had a good breakdown of sort of the passing chart of Faison Brandon, and some of those shorter throws are the ones where they've been just a little bit off. Now, some of those, I think Tennessee has been predictable in them, throwing out in the flat, and I like to see them throw the running back. I would like to see them do it more. I would like to see them play multiple running backs at the same time and kind of use them in the slot role or a motion out type of situation. But some of those have been kind of blown up. So Faison Brandon has had to either throw it low or thrown it late. So in that area of the passing game can be better, but made his decision making, not putting it in harm's way, and still trying to establish a true third guy. I think Rodarius Jackson is that guy right now, and it's his job to lose as long as he keeps performing well. And as Josh Heupel's talked about, his decision making, because those wide receivers have to make decisions, he'll hang on to the football. He'll hang on to that spot.
10: It's hour number two of the program. We have 2 hours of sports talk remaining, so why don't we highlight what's coming up?
11: Yeah, we're going to vent coming up next segment. Boy, has there been a lot for us to choose from in terms of venting in sports. So we will do that in about a little bit more than 10 minutes. It's Give Me a Break. We do it each week at this time on the show. So if you have anything you'd like to place as your Give Me a Break, one thing that has made you say Give Me a Break in sports, hit us up on the text line at 865-656-9900. We'll hear from Tennessee running backs coach Darrell Sims in about 25 minutes. We'll have a UT football practice report from Riley Haltom a little bit later on this hour as well. Then in the final hour, we'll step to the plate at 8 trivia for a great prize presented by West End Tire. We'll talk some Tennessee Titans and NFL, and we'll have our friend Matt Sims that will join us on the show as well in the final hour to share his perspective on what he sees from Faison Brandon two games into his career, the win over Georgia Tech, and maybe even look ahead to number one Texas coming to town next week.
10: Tennessee practices today. No commentary from the Volunteers, either players or coaches. The last time that we'll hear from Coach Heupel will be tomorrow night when it comes to the Mike Keith Show. As Tennessee continues its prep for Kennesaw State, the Volunteers and everybody else, Tennessee fans and the like, can set their plans on October 1st to be watching the SEC Network when 17 will air as part of the SEC Storied Series. It's a documentary focusing primarily on T. Martin as well as him leading the 1998 Tennessee Volunteers to the national championship. So should be quite the story to see unfold. And boy, it's just awesome to think. I mean, one, a little surprising to think that that's now 28 years ago. And at the same time, awesome to see the guys get to see their story told.
11: Yeah. And T. Martin shared that on social media that he thought, he obviously thinks it's really cool. And it is crazy. It's been that long. And the SEC has done an awesome job with those storied series features. So it will be awesome to see T. And Tennessee highlighted on that. Some of you may have seen a little tease on maybe an announcement coming today. Danny White retweeting a 865 Nealon X account saying that, quote, new era is coming to Rocky Top with the date 9/16/26. So and Danny White retweeted and said, let's go. So apparently he has something to do with the announcement today, John.
10: All right. Well, be interested to see exactly what that entails. You've got a number of other things that are going on. Tennessee volleyball improved to 7-1 with a sweep yesterday at Queens as they made the trip over to Charlotte. So Lady Vols now get ready for a trip to Penn State. They'll take on South Florida Saturday and then their host school on Sunday ahead of what will be the start of SEC play for volleyball.
11: Yeah, looking forward to that. Certainly soccer is into conference play and doing well, and see how the Lady Vols volleyball team will do in conference play.
10: Yeah, Tennessee soccer, of course, playing well. The Lady Vols up to number 4 when it comes to top drawer in their top 25, and the coaches keep them ranked at number 8, which is the second highest spot for any SEC school, and they are one of 5 from the conference that are ranked in the top 25 in this top 25 by the coaches. They take on Texas on Friday.
11: Yeah, and John, pretty cool for Tennessee baseball. Another outlet listing Tennessee as having the number one portal class in the country. We've seen others do it before in D1 baseball, the latest to do that.
10: Yeah, it's been interesting to see exactly how many different rankings there are, because some will say here is their class of high school recruits, here is their class from the portal, and then here is their composite class. Right. So it is almost as many polls in terms of classes compared to how many top 25s the sport enjoys.
11: Yeah, which is plenty. And then you just quote the whichever one has the highest. You can do that whether it's the portal or the regular rankings. VFL news, the Browns unfortunately placed VFL Dylan Sampson on IR, got hurt in the opener against Jacksonville. And then former Texans defensive lineman Dominic Bailey's had tryouts with a couple of teams in the last few days, the Tennessee Titans and the New York Giants. So we'll see if he gets an opportunity with someone after he was with the Texans in the preseason and was waived just before their opener last week.
10: Yeah, so here's hoping that it works for Bailey to find a home in the National Football League. And boy, it's NFL Week 2. It was this time last week we were getting ready for Seahawks-Patriots. Now we're going to have to wait all the way until tomorrow for the next NFL game. So I don't know what they're doing. What's Goodell doing? We've gone 3 days without NFL football? What the heck?
11: It's such a beautiful product. We can wait until the days that we're used to seeing them. So we're good without the Wednesday and Friday.
10: Actually, it's only 2 days. And my guess is he's working on the other.
11: Yeah, and it'll be international, and yes, it'll be on a streaming platform.
10: Yeah, absolutely. But anyhow, there were so many interesting results. There's no telling what week two will be like because week one was already off the rails.
11: Yeah, for sure. A bunch of teams that didn't make the playoffs last year winning in week one. And Some surprises for sure. And unfortunately, you know, injuries, which always the NFL always seems to have as part of the equation, you know, in their storylines. So yeah, it'll be a fun weekend. Some good games on tap.
10: Yeah. It starts with the Detroit Lions and the Buffalo Bills. Last time they got together, ridiculous number of points scored, and this will be the chance to see the Bills in their new stadium.
11: Yeah, in a regular season game for sure. And the Bills were impressive in what they did and scoring all the points and getting the win at Houston, where Josh Allen has had some issues specifically against Houston. Yeah, Houston not only takes a loss, but Henry Toto, their starting linebacker, he was put on IR, so they got banged up and they gave up a lot of points. We'll see what they look like moving forward. But it's Bills, Lions, two teams that it might have been John McClain. Several people I've heard maybe have that as their Super Bowl pick this year.
10: Mm-hmm. If the Lions indeed can bounce back from what was the disappointment of last season, and for the Titans, it doesn't get any easier as they take on another team in green, lost to the Jets to open the campaign, home once again, and they take on the Philadelphia Eagles.
11: Yeah, and you know, Philly did what they needed to do to get by Washington, but it is a much more difficult test for the Tennessee Titans, and they didn't pass last one and didn't look good at all in any way last weekend. So we'll see if Robert Saleh can reach that group to get back to, you know, at least showing some progress.
10: Yes, and of course tomorrow night is when high school football week 5 coverage starts on our stations, and so it'll be Hardin Valley at Bearden. You'll be able to hear our Rivalry Thursday crew on 99.1. That's Brian Rice and Chad Tindall. Have the showdown between the Hawks and the Bulldogs. And then we'll also have the Hardin Valley crew on our sister station, News Talk 98.7. Since this is their assignment now for the 9th season, it'll be Joel Silverberg and company on the call as well. And then we get to Friday. It'll be Prep Zone at 7:00 on both AM 990 and FM 99.1. And then Catholic playing at Montgomery Bell Academy. Green and Gold will take over at around 7:50 on 99.1. 7:15. Hope your Wednesday morning is off to a good start. What we'll do is get more sports with Jace Vincent, and when we return, it is that time to say give me a break. That's next on 99.1 The Sports Animal.
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0: Taylor, Chris Hughes, and Brian Tatum. 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
13: Well, we are continuing to keep around the mainly dry conditions with a good amount of sunshine. However, those temperatures have continued to rise back into the upper 80s, lower 90s, but feeling even hotter. Now, we will start to bring in a little bit more rainfall towards the end of the week, but the heat is sticking around. In the WVLT First Alert Weather Center, I'm meteorologist Sydney Sullivan.
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15: 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Give me a break.
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19: Give me a break!
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22: You give me a break.
23: It's that time. It's 7:23. Always fun when we get to Wednesday morning to clear the air, because there's so much that goes on that you just go hand, palm to forehead. It's like, what could you possibly have been thinking, whether you're talking coach, team, fans, player, you name it. Something becomes stuck in your sports craw. Something becomes that burr under your saddle. This is the time to clear the air. It's time to say, give me a break.
24: Yeah, and oftentimes it's multiple things, and it's the one that's in first place at the top of that list of things that make you say, give me a break. Jace, would you like to start this week, sir?
0: I will, and it has been addressed quite a bit over, I said, since Saturday, and it's the whole, like, Sarkisian interview, refusal to interview with Holly Rowe, I would say, with the AI video in itself. And I'm not so much mad at Sark for not taking the interview, because sometimes you get emotional in the moments of the game, and at the end, when it's probably the biggest win of his career, but more so like the response on social media from people that you would consider incels that that want to bash Holly Rowe when she's really probably one of the most prestigious sideline supporters in the game right now, and is really great what she does, and she's worked hard to get to where she is. And it's people that want to bash her or say that she shouldn't be in her position because she's a woman, or they want to. It's these people that want to denounce women in sports is really what it is, and it's kind of, it's been the craw to come up in me. And it's people that couldn't do it. They couldn't ask a coach a question or anything like that. And, yeah, that's been the one that's been getting up on me. So give me a break on all the mostly people on social media that want to bash Holly Rowe because of her appearance and because they think that she shouldn't have a job in sports.
24: Yeah, some of those responses, John, you really show your character or lack thereof with some of the things that people say.
2: Oh, without a doubt. We are not. There are plenty of us that still qualify on the evolution chart as Neanderthals. My goodness, yeah, without a doubt, this has been a swirling amount in terms of the reaction to it. I'll go ahead and go next, and it's just the sheer stupidity. It's one thing if can your offense catch up with the defense, different things along those lines. You always wonder, what is it going to look like week one? But when you look at veteran players and sheer stupidity, they should just know better. This is where you can't – I mean, it's almost like you have to firmly believe, did I really see what I just saw? I can't believe what I just saw, to quote Jack Buck. So we go to the Washington Commanders and taking on the Philadelphia Eagles. Of course, Washington adding veteran receiver Stephon Diggs, who can be a game changer. And boy, was he this past Sunday, because fourth quarter, his team is down and he makes his first touchdown grab with Washington. And so he brings his team within two. So what does he do is he crosses the goal line. It was a perfect move as he made the defender go the other way. He cut towards the goal post. Boom, wide open, makes the grab, and then launches himself onto said goal post. Now, there was a time you could do that. Antonio Brown used to do it, but that's been a no-no, and it's been a no-no for quite some time. So he does score a touchdown for Washington and at the same time draws the unsportsmanlike conduct call, which then takes it from being a two-point try at the two-yard line to having to try for two from the 17. They kick the extra point. It's 17-16. They go on to lose when all is said and done, 24-22. So if they had had the chance to go for two and made the two-point try, then they wouldn't have had to go for two where they didn't make it later in the game. So he tried to explain himself, and he said, yeah, he said, I used to be able to do that when I first started, and now I can't, so really sorry about that. And lo and behold, that's nowhere near the case, because Stephon Diggs' first year in the National Football League was 2015. The rule about throwing yourself onto the goalpost, you can't use it as a prop, that's how the league views it, that came into being in 2006. So he doesn't know that he's never been able to do that. He might have done that messing around in college, might have done it at some point in time in practice, but he's never done it before in a game without being penalized. So Stephon Diggs, maybe this is the biggest reason that this is your fourth team in 4 years. Wildly talented, but man, pretty empty from the neck up.
24: Yeah.
2: Give me a break.
24: Absolutely. Totally agree with that. And you saw Javonte Williams from the Cowboys with an early celebration as well that cost them from being able to go for two.
2: Yeah. Taunting when trailing is also a mindless pursuit because the easiest retort is, yo, scoreboard.
24: Yeah. Hey, oh, by the way, you're slowly going into the end zone when time is of the essence. Like, you may need that second or two.
2: Yeah, and had he not been watching his defense fail to stop the Giants?
24: Right.
2: So he should have been over there trying to pump up those guys to see if they couldn't somehow come up with a stop. But yeah, that was also mindless activity on the gridiron.
24: Man, the NFL never fails to provide those give-me-a-break moments. All right, I'm going to go back to the college game with everyone's friend, the friendly and over the top, here's James Franklin in a press conference earlier this week, Virginia Tech head coach.
3: Hey, we'll start with Michael, please.
19: Hey, Coach, Michael House with the Baltimore Sun.
20: Hey, Michael.
19: What do you remember about work? What do you remember about working? What do you remember about
20: Michael,
19: working alongside?
20: Hey, Michael, how you doing, Michael? Michael, how you doing?
19: Can you hear me?
20: Yeah, I'm saying, how you doing?
19: Good, how are you?
20: Good.
19: What do you remember about working along?
24: Cringe. Yes. Cringe. What are you doing?
2: It was an AI glitch.
24: He was trying so hard to show what a respectful coach he is that is interested in the media, which is hogwash. It's fake. It's fake acting like you're nice by making sure you get a response back because I care about you. I asked about you. Oh, by the way, the reporter Michael started out with, hey, coach.
2: Yes.
24: And he's continually waiting for the, hey, coach, he already gave it to him. He said it before you. He says it, you say it, you move on. Mm-hmm. You've both greeted each other. And then I heard people defending James Franklin and making excuses for him. Well, the real story was Coach Franklin couldn't hear the reporter, so he kept trying to get his attention. That's a bunch of bull crap, too, because he would say it. Hey, Michael. Hey, Michael. Hey, Michael. Guess what? If you don't hear him, you're going to say, you're going to be silent and say, I don't hear the question.
4: Yes.
24: That was his shtick, that he was trying to force a response back. And it's a coach distraction tactic to get off of the subject and to show everyone how he's such a nice guy that cares about the media. It's just weird. And it was unnecessary. It's cringeworthy. James Franklin does this kind of stuff. And for that, give me a break.
4: Yeah. Hashtag ew.
24: That's exactly right.
4: Ah, so one, feel so much better now that we've been able to just clear the air. And so we have said, give me a break again. We feel, we welcome you to share anything that has been bugging you. And that would be text 865-656-9900. We'll get a break. 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
0: What have you seen from Rodarius? He makes the big catch. It seems like he's getting a little bit more confident, making some more plays for you guys. How much is he settling in early on the first two games?
3: Yeah, I thought he did a really good job the other night. Very consistent, good decision making. Had a really good feel, you know, for man zone principles, and thought he played his best football, at least at the most consistent throughout the 60 minutes of play. Really good night from him.
2: Tennessee's head coach with a couple of flowers for Rodarius Jackson, as last year he was one of two, Travis Smith Jr. being the other, that you thought might really factor into Tennessee's plans offensively, and then things got kind of sidetracked, and now trying to make up, not necessarily for lost time, but just to cement that number three spot as his, and he's looked awfully good, perhaps, in that role.
24: Yeah, you mentioned the couple two-tree flowers for Rodarius Jackson. He had a couple two-tree catches, too, and actually leading the team with his three grabs for 64 yards, including a 45-yarder that was really nice. And those receivers have options when they're on the spot. You had to read at their positions. They have to read the defenses and be on the same page as the quarterback. So Rodarius Jackson doing the most solid job of those receivers competing for that number three spot.
2: You also have a number of running backs that are doing quite well as well.
24: Yeah, and I think as the running game continues to shine, you're going to see things open up for the receivers. So they definitely work hand in hand, and Darrell Sims has been the beneficiary of that really good room. He's staying on them, though. Here's Darrell Sims, Tennessee running backs coach, talking about his group of running backs.
6: Playing together as a whole entire unit. I think they're doing a really good job of pressing the line of scrimmage, though, and trusting their eyes. Now, it was a couple holes that we missed on Saturday night and some things, but they're doing a really good job being there to press the line of scrimmage and attacking the defense, being decisive. You know, it's no hesitation right now with those guys. They're doing a really good job. From week one, I challenged some guys about being decisive because it was a little hesitant on some of those runs. Last week, I thought we did a better job as a group.
0: Coach, obviously, Deshaun had a big night the other night, career high in yards. A lot of big runs. Did you have a favorite run or one that stood out to you that was better than the rest when you went back and watched film, or one you liked the most?
6: No, I had a bunch of critiques on them because we left a ton of yards on the field. You know, like the first run of the game, man, we kind of overshoot the hole a little bit. Like, he finds it back late. But overall, like, the touchdown runs were my favorite because we were putting points on the board. But I had a ton of critiques off of them, so.
13: Is that normal for you or this coaching staff where you have, on paper, it's a dominant performance, 300 mm-hmm. yards rushing, that you find problems in that, flaws? Yeah.
6: Well, it's never as good as you think it is, and it's never as bad as you think it is when you go back and watch the tape. So it's all about the details in terms of how we're executing, because at times it looks like it's really, really good, but then when you get to the sideline, you're watching the iPad, or when you come back on Sunday and you're watching the game, you see the things that could have made the play even better. So it's always going to be things. It's never going to be perfect on every single play. It's always going to be things that we got to improve and correct.
14: Dwan Morris talked about his biggest jump being like his mental game. I'm wondering, during camp, when you noticed that mental side change and where that different preparation translated to practice?
6: Yeah, you could just see, like, DeJuan did a good job from the spring all the way through the summer in terms of taking ownership, in terms of his responsibilities, being in the building, doing extra work. He's kind of got that D-Samp approach to where he comes back when everybody's kind of gone, or he gets back over here early when people are in class and does a really good job of getting that extra film time in. He understands what he wants, and he understands the work that he has to put into it. So it was all the maturity process of coming in last year as a freshman. Now you're going into your sophomore year, you got a true understanding of what the game is like, what the expectations are like in the building. Me being on his tail every single day, I think he got tired of that a little bit, but he understands it's coming from a good place. I always tell them guys, I'm never going to allow you to be average. I'm going to push you to be elite every single day, and he took pride in that. So he's done a good job maturing in that aspect.
15: Coach, when you got back and you kind of critiqued and looked back at DeJuan's game, did more positives than negatives? I mean, again, we don't know. Just because a kid has a big run doesn't mean it was supposed to be that way, as you pointed out earlier.
6: It was some positives in there in terms of the run game. Protection-wise, we had some negatives in there. We just got to do a better job slowing our eyes down from that standpoint in protection game. The run game-wise, you saw him get comfortable, and you saw him do a really good job fast. Like, it was a change of pace when he got in the game. You kind of get to understanding, like, those other guys get in there, they kind of pound them up a little bit, and now all of a sudden you got to change your pace back that's coming at you that's a little bit different. It does present problems to the defense. So I thought he did a good job from that. Just got to continue to keep growing in protection game, and he'll be just fine.
16: If I remember correctly, on third and long, Faison to Rodarius, the long completion down the mm-hmm. field, Javen stepped up and picked up the blitz nicely. Yep. Was that one moment, or do you feel like your group is doing a good job of of protecting Faison and picking up blitzes?
6: I think they're doing a good job overall. We have our moments at times where our eyes get too fast, and then we lose a defender, that type deal, or just a technique issue. But overall, like, the want-to factor from them guys has been good. So you saw that in Jave and JG's as he stepped up in there and picked up the linebackers he blitzed. So I thought overall as a group we did a good job. We just got to slow our eyes down at times.
4: Speaking of Faison, for the running back group, just drive home the importance of making a run game that's respected to help him out in the pass game. In the first couple games, I feel like those big pops have been totally set up by you guys in the running back room.
6: Yeah. You know, the biggest deal is we always talk about make sure we're going pad plus two. Putting us in second down and manageable, third down and manageable situations, like if it is like somebody gets cut free or that type deal, making sure we're getting back to the line of scrimmage, making it zero instead of a loss of one, loss of two. So that's the biggest deal. So let's stay ahead of the chains and not getting behind the chains. And then the biggest deal is not being impatient. You know, not feeling like every single run has to be a home run. There's nothing wrong with a 4 to 5 yard game. And then you see as the game goes along, they get tired of tackling us. So now here's the big plays that's getting ready to happen. So I think they've done a good job understanding that.
2: So comments from Tennessee running backs coach Darrell Sims.
24: Yeah, another coach that is holding his guys to a higher standard, not just being pleased with 299 yards rushing, and we left a lot of yards out there, and even critiquing Deshaun Bishop. You love to see that higher standard for those guys, but it has been, John, arguably the most impressive group out of any on this team.
2: Yeah, I believe so. 7:46, 14 in front of 8 o'clock. Let's get more sports with Jay Spencer, and then we close out hour number two with a practice report, as we'll hear from Riley Haltom next on 99.1 The Sports Animal.
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7: 7:45 p.m. on Saturday on the SEC Network. It'll be Tennessee taking on Kennesaw State. The Owls of Kennesaw State coming off a 31-17 loss to Georgia State. The Vols are a 35.5-point favorite. Other week three games of interest across college football. Ole Miss, the number 8 team in the country, plays host to LSU. Lane Kiffin making his return to Oxford. Number 23 Louisville hosting number 16 SMU. Number 13 Texas Tech on a Friday night hosts number 22 Houston. Number 10 Alabama hosts Florida State. Auburn plays host to Florida. And then NC State travels to face Vanderbilt. Week 5 of the high school football season begins.

0: Goldberg, Chris Hughes, and Brian Tatum. 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It'll be Knoxville Catholic taking over with John Wilkerson, Charlie Collier, Montgomery Bell in Nashville. 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
6: Yeah, it's a big headache this time of the morning. Obviously, we're on active school zones in the downtown. John Sevier Highway, Alcoa Highway, Pellissippi Parkway, 40, 75, slow going, coming out of Loudoun County, very slow going up by the scales, Campbell Station and Lovell Road. Your normal delays, Carnes moving over toward Oak Ridge plant traffic. When the storms hit, door knockers show up from out of state and try to hustle you, do shoddy work, then disappear. 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
11: Patchy fog will make way to a mix of sun and clouds and highs back into the lower 90s, feeling more like the triple digits. In the WVLT First Alert Weather Center, I'm meteorologist Sydney Sullivan.

0: 7:53, 7 in front of 8 o'clock. It's Sports Talk. I'm John Wilkerson with Vince Ferrara. This is when we head to the Stanley Fencing and Gates Hotline for a football practice report with the one, the only, Riley Haltom. He joins us thanks to our friends at Collectibles and More. Riley, how are you?
1: Doing well this morning, guys. Finally switching gears from Georgia Tech to Kennesaw State. We hit the halfway point of the week.
0: We have crossed that line, and while many are focused on what is the final game for Tennessee before the start of SEC play, the look back to Atlanta, penalties ruffled a lot of feathers, and then there were also that were left with the feeling that the special teams just weren't that special. What did you think, Riley?
1: Yeah, absolutely. This is your last chance to kind of get all your ducks in a row before what will most likely be the number one team in the country strolls into Neyland Stadium. You cannot have some of the mistakes that you were making in that game against Georgia Tech if you want to have a chance to beat Texas, especially after the way you saw them play in week two against Ohio State. So, yeah, penalties is the number one thing. Just a lot of those so avoidable. The personal fouls, just you cannot have those in a game against a competitive opponent. Those are the kinds of things that will lose you a football game. So you need to see that cleaned up. Otherwise, defensively, there are minor things where, occasionally the run fitting still wasn't perfect. Something that they had a few issues with early on in the football game against Furman, and then again there towards the end when the backups came in. Saw it rear its head a couple times against Georgia Tech, but nothing that was too concerning. The biggest thing is the special teams. You cannot have special teams turnovers. Cannot have muffed punts. That is something that lose you football games right there. And even in that Georgia Tech game, it happened so early in the flow of the game that I was like, is Georgia Tech going to be able to do something? Because they have every bit of the momentum here after a blocked punt return for a touchdown. Is Georgia Tech going to be able to maybe make this game interesting? Now, ultimately, because there was still so much football left to be played, Tennessee pulled ahead and separated themselves. So it didn't end up hurting you that badly. But something like that, like Jackson Ross has to get that ball off. There's no excuse for that. You have to get that ball off in that situation. So just no poor decisions like that on special teams. Let's make sure that you're coming down with the ball when it's punted to you, when it's kicked to you. And none of those putting the ball on the ground. That is the number one thing that I need to see improved. I want a clean special teams game against Kennesaw State.
2: Well, you mentioned he needed to improve some things on defense as well. Derek Jones only given his secondary a C. What did you think real quick on the defense and some of those other things they need to be better at?
1: Yeah, you would have liked to see them break up a few more balls before they actually were completed. The secondary, that is, you would like to see a few of those passes broken up or just the receivers not in the position to make the catch in the first place. But ultimately, I thought for that being their first real test of the season, the secondary, all in all, they played really well. Obviously, Dejon Lane had quite a game. So you would have liked a little bit more out of those corners that a lot of people have some pretty high expectations for. But otherwise, I was not upset by what I saw at a secondary.
0: Who makes your reports possible, Riley?
1: Yeah, it's our friends over at Collectibles and More. 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
0: We sure do appreciate it, Riley. Have a wonderful Wednesday, and we'll look

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1: John Sevier Highway, Alcoa Highway, Pellissippi Parkway, 40-75, slow going, coming out of Loudoun County, very slow going up by the scales, Campbell Station and Lovell Road, your normal delays, Carnes moving over toward Oak Ridge plant traffic. When the storms hit, door knockers show up from out of state and try to hustle you, do shoddy work, then disappear. When trust matters, roofing business, it's Barnett Roofing.
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0: It's 8:07. Hour number three of Sports Talk begins. 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So Vince Ferrara, what is up for grabs this morning?
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0: All you have to do is be the first texter with the correct answer to this question, and you text us the answer today, 865-656-9900, 865-656-9900. So, Tennessee, for Kennesaw State, is the first SEC opponent. It's the ninth time that the Owls will take on a school from the state of Tennessee. Who was their first opponent from the Volunteer State? Which state school was the first opponent from Tennessee that the Owls faced in their football history? 865-656-9900. 865-656-9900. Text us your answer, and we will get a winner. And what a prize up for grabs.
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0: All right, we've got a number of guesses. Vanderbilt is a guess. You've also got UT Chattanooga, Maryville College, and there we go. We do have it. It's not Maryville College. It's Nathan who gets across the finish line first with ETSU. You go back to 2015, the first ever game for Kennesaw State football was in Johnson City, and they did a number on the Bucks, winning 56-15. They would only win one other game that first season. The Bucks got a measure of revenge, winning the very next season in double overtime, 20-17. And then the last time they met was in the first round of the FCS playoffs, and the Bucks eliminated Kennesaw State with a one-point win, 32-31. But the first ever game for Kennesaw State as a football program was a victory over ETSU in Johnson City. So we congratulate Nathan as our winner today as we step to the plate at 8.
1: Yeah, awesome job. Got a $25 gift card to Buddy's Barbecue. Again, you can find out all they have to offer at Buddy's, BarbQ.com. Nice job.
0: All right, very much so. And we will do it again tomorrow when we step to the plate at 8.
2: You were pretty frustrated by the penalties on Saturday night. Mm-hmm. And I know it's something you harp on year-round early in the season, but how do you address that in the middle of the game week from week to week?
3: I addressed it today. I went through all of them. You know, our football team's got the ability to grow into a good football team if we make the choices to do the right things. And presented the video of it today, and our players got to make a choice to not hurt the football team.
0: So comments from the head coach of the Volunteers, Josh Heupel.
1: Well, hopefully there's evolution, trying some different tactics and trying to reach the players in terms of penalties, because that has been a regular for this program. It's hard to understand, and eventually you're not going to be able to overcome them when you play tougher opponents, and that's coming soon.
0: Yes. Boy, you better believe it, as you've got top-ranked Texas waiting for its first ever trip to the University of Tennessee. It's the first time Tennessee and Texas will meet on campus.
1: Wonder if anyone will replay what he said in taking a question about Texas coming to Knoxville. Or you mean when the real UT plays the other UT? No one ran that back to Sark, amazingly, at Media Days, but maybe that will resurface this week.
0: My guess is it will. There'll be plenty of it for sure. Question is, how many national eyes will be on it, whether it be the SEC network that'll be perhaps in Knoxville or College Game Day, which don't know that they've made their choice yet.
1: No, and there is, and is being discussed an awful lot, obviously, Tennessee fans and even people wondering nationally. And you know, you add the Manning element to it, and just so much that you can do with it. Oh, by the way, Texas, with what they did against Ohio State and them being news, the whole Sark and Holly Rowe and Arch reaction to it. There's a lot for them to be a part of if they choose to be here for game day.
0: Why don't we go ahead and let folks know what's coming up?
1: Yeah, we're going to talk some Tennessee Titans with Red Bryan from Titans Radio Network coming up in about 10 minutes, about 25 minutes. We will visit with VFL Matt Sims, who works for SiriusXM, NFL Radio Channel 88, and also ESPN College Game Day on ESPN Radio. So he'll break down Faison Brandon's performance, talk some Georgia Tech, and also look ahead to that Texas game.
0: Yes, and so for Tennessee, it's another practice today, but no commentary in terms of only one media avail remains in the week.
1: Yeah, and that will be with Mike Keith on the Mike Keith Show. So it will that'll be it. No SEC media teleconference. So it is what it is at this point. It is not a tune-up game, as Josh Heupel corrected someone yesterday in the media press conference.
0: Why don't we go ahead and get more sports with Jace Vincent? And when we return, Rhett Bryan of Titans Radio joins us to talk about the first game of the season for the Titans, as well as what's next, another home game as they try to bounce back from a season-opening loss. He joins us next on 99.1 The Sports Animal.
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5: 7:45 p.m. on Saturday night on the SEC Network. It'll be Tennessee taking on Kennesaw State. The Owls are coming off a 31-17 loss to Georgia State. The Vols are a 35.5-point favorite over the Owls.

0: Wants to face number 23 Louisville, number 22 Houston's on the road on a Friday night against number 13 Texas Tech. Florida State hits the road to take on number 10 Alabama. Florida's on the road at Auburn, and Vanderbilt hosts NC State. Week 5 of the high school football season begins with Rivalry Thursday tomorrow night. It's Hardin Valley at Bearden on 99.1 The Sports Animal with Brian Rice and Chad Tindall. Same game will be on our sister station Newstalk 98.7 with Joel Silverberg, Chris Hughes, and Brian Tatum. For your Sports Animal Sports Minute, I'm Jay Spencer. More sports talk with John and Vince is next.
1: You know, it's really difficult to stay on time between 7 and 8:30. 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
13: Kicking off our Wednesday with a little bit of patchy fog, otherwise making way to a mix of sun and clouds, and temperatures back into the upper 80s, lower 90s, but feeling even hotter. Now we'll continue to keep the heat and humidity around towards the end of the week, but that will come with a little bit more rainfall working back in. In the WVLT First Alert Weather Center, I'm meteorologist Sydney Sullivan.
14: On this Wednesday morning with Vince Ferrara, I'm John Wilkerson. We head to the Stanley Fencing and Gates hotline as we turn our attention to the Tennessee Titans. Open their final season at Nissan Stadium with a loss Sunday to the New York Jets. And it is an absolute pleasure to say hello for the first time this season to executive producer Rhett Bryan. Rhett, how are you?
15: Great, John, Vince. You guys good this morning?
14: Yes, sir. Really appreciate you joining us. And so what has it been like? As Taylor likes to point out, you've been on hand for every game of the Tennessee Titans. So there's a special Coke bottle. Cheers to 27 years. What is it like knowing this is the last ride where the Titans have called home?
15: You know, John, I still can't wrap my mind around it that's going to take place. However, when you look out of booth 7 towards the west and you see the new Nissan Stadium that is getting ever closer to completion, it kind of hits you. But the one thing that is going to be evident on Sunday is with the super El Nino weather pattern that we're in, it may actually be in one of the last regular season games of this building the hottest game at Nissan Stadium in the history of that. And that goes back to, I think, 93 degrees at kickoff back in 2019 in a home game there against the Indianapolis Colts was the mark. It was 92 this past Sunday. It's supposed to be like 95 at kick and about 99. So the temperature is hot, and so is the temperature of this team after dropping one to the Jets in week one, 23-10.
16: So, Rhett, you guys are having sort of guest past Titans as your sideline reporters. How was game one, and who are some of the names that fans can look forward to in the future that you guys may have decided on?
15: So, game one last week was Dr. Kevin Dyson, of course, the miracle man that is went 75 yards on the most famous play in Titans history, the Music City Miracle. He will do the bookends of the regular season. He did last week, and he'll do the regular season finale later this year when they play the Pittsburgh Steelers. This Sunday, and for many of these games this year, it's the left tackle of the 1999 AFC champion Titans, Brad Hopkins. We have also had and will continue to have center Ben Jones, wide receiver Mark Mariani. There's been a handful of guys. We've had Delanie Walker do a game. Another tight end, great. So that's kind of a way to usher out the current Nissan Stadium and for us to celebrate all these guys and put them in a position maybe they haven't been in before. Most of them have not been a sideline reporter. It's been good so far. It's been interesting to see their perspectives when they report back upstairs to us.
14: It's awesome, and I think it's a fantastic path to take, considering, again, what is going on this season as you say goodbye to the old and hello to the new stadium. But I do wonder, you know, there's fans always want to see offense, and then, of course, the new head coach of the Titans is so defensive-minded. I'm just curious as to perhaps what might have been the most disappointing aspect of the loss to the Jets. Would it be the inability to kind of slow them down, as many teams did last year, or might it be that it just doesn't seem like the Titans' offense, which looks to take a step forward with a lot of guys having a year under their belts now, the fact that they weren't able to get anything going against the Jets? What might have been the biggest issue for the Titans on Sunday?
15: Well, John, you phrase it in a way because you clearly have seen, heard, or maybe even saw the game of how many things went sideways. And there's about a dozen things you can point to immediately because there were mistakes in all three phases. You know, you always hear the term complementary football. It was the opposite of that, unfortunately. The biggest thing for me, and this is what Ramon Foster and I talked about all week last week, is it's elementary to say, and it's important in every football game, but in this matchup with their front versus the Titans front, the trenches, the big guys, that's where this game was going to be won or lost. And unfortunately, that was a big contributing factor. They were not unable to have long, sustainable drives on offense, have proper protection for Cam Ward and giving him time to try to extend plays in this. They never got the run game going like I thought they should have with Tony Pollard and Tajay Spears. And then defensively, much has been made about all of the free agent help that they brought in to help Jeffrey Simmons on this front, and they were unable to stop the run and to affect Geno Smith at quarterback. You know, some of the stuff that went sideways was fundamental. They had pre-snap penalties, too many men on the field on defense, false starts, those kinds of things that get you behind the chains early. However, there were a handful of things that were okay. Seeing Cam Ward extend plays with his legs on a couple of third down conversions. There were some good things that happened in this. It just wasn't a whole lot. And I think they will go back to the drawing board and practice today, as a matter of fact, to get back to some fundamentals of this thing. The blocking and tackling is where it's going to start. And they're going to go through some stuff this week before they get to Sunday. I can guarantee that. And I think you will see a little different result than a different team come out of the tunnel, because for all of us that have seen them in training camp and these practices, this is not the fast and violent as they have the mantra they've used all offseason. This is not what we saw in joint practices. I mean, that last preseason game, they had the Chicago Bears in there a couple of days before they played, and Chicago hung 59 points on Carolina this Sunday. You don't see that in the NFL very much. They pushed them around and absolutely dominated a third joint practice of the preseason against the Bears. Now, I know you can't replicate and manufacture speed and the things that you would see in a regular season game, but there were indicators that this was going to be better, and it just didn't happen when they came out of the tunnel last Sunday.
16: Rhett Bryan, Titans Radio, joining us for our Titans segment here on Sports Talk with John and Vince. So, Rhett, obviously that Cam Ward drop back where he kind of tossed the ball up in the air has kind of gone viral. People wondering what in the world that was. Do you know what happened there and what Ward was doing?
15: So, here's the thing. On that particular play, I think part of it is he's just under duress and trying to get rid of the football. The other thing that, you know, listen, Titans fans are tired. They have losing fatigue, and they're tired of this stuff, but they have failed to think about the head coaching change and another offensive coordinator he's already learning under in this, because, you know, Brian Callahan was let go after six games last year, and then Mike McCoy was the interim, and so there was a change in offensive philosophy there. So he's really on his third coordinator, technically speaking. And you can only do so much in limited practices, limited padded practices, limited preseason. And this is why, and I'm not saying this is an excuse, but week one in the NFL for a lot of things and a lot of teams is a liar. You're going to find out who teams are by week three, week four, week five. And sometimes they are who they are in week one. I think the Titans are going to try to prove that wrong when they roll out of the tunnel on Sunday against the Eagles, because this, hey, this is no cakewalk. The Eagles have won a world championship recently. They've been able to be competitive. They can put points on the board, but they have issues of their own.
14: Boy, it'll be something to see. And you had a chance, too, with the pregame conversation, catch up with the big man in the middle in Jeffrey Simmons. What is his mindset? He was such an incredible leader last year, trying to make sure everybody was bought in and taking care of their business. What is it like to see him now as kind of the lead voice?
15: Well, he just continues to cement what he has done from the first day that he was drafted in 2019. And, you know, he made a promise to controlling owner Amy Adams Strunk and to the franchise he would never let them down. I don't believe that he has. You know, I asked him in Titans Countdown on Sunday, I asked him, you know, is some of the onus off of him because there's veteran coaches with head coaching experience throughout this staff? He said, no, that doesn't change because the leadership is a huge list of responsibilities that you have to carry out day to day. I think he is somewhat relieved. He wouldn't tell me that, you know, on record. But I would think that that is a little bit of a relief to him because now he can just go get lined up and go play ball. I haven't had a chance to speak to him this week. I will in the locker room today. I guarantee you he's angry. He will speak today to all of us in a huddle up there in the locker room. I guarantee you he wants to do better than this because nobody wants to win more than Jeffrey Simmons and really Cam Ward for that matter. They just got to put some stuff together. That's what they've got to do is get things right in practice and then go execute. The execution was another issue on Sunday. And so, you know, that's, you know, people are tired of hearing about what was what, but there is some truth to all of this as to why things went the way they did.
14: Folks can follow all the action on our sister station, News Talk 98.7, right here in Knoxville. Rhett, thank you so much for your time. Good luck with the broadcast, and we look forward to catching up with you again soon.
15: Sounds great, guys. The Vols are off to a good start. Let's see if we can keep that big orange going in the right way, and let's see if we can get the Titans on this end of the state to get back to where they need to be at the same time. Y'all have a great rest of your day.
14: Thank you. Yes, sir. You as well. Rhett Bryan, executive producer for Titans Radio, joining us on the Stanley Fencing and Gates Hotline, and we'll get a break when we return. It's VFL Matt Sims as we talk Tennessee football with him as he joins us from New Jersey. Bagels and more coming up next on 99.1, the Sports Animal.
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14: .38, 22 in front of 9 o'clock. It's Sports Talk. I'm John Wilkerson with Vince Ferrara, and we head to the Stanley Fencing and Gates Hotline for a very special guest.
0: That's right. First time here in this football season in 2026. He is fired up, chomping at the bit to join us here in Big Orange Country. He is VFL. He works for Sirius XM, NFL Radio Channel 88, and ESPN College Radio, and many more platforms. You can find him on the socials at Sims Complete. Matt Sims joins us here on Sports Talk with John and Vince. Main event, Matt, what are we doing? How are we doing? What's going on?
2: What up, boys? How we doing? How's everything going? It's been so long. Why haven't you called?
3: Hey, what's up, man? How are you?
0: We are great, man. Great to talk to you. Appreciate you. So thoughts on the win at Georgia Tech on as the Tennessee leveled up on Saturday? What were some of your big takeaways?
2: Big takeaways was, hey, it's a great win on the road. Anytime that you can beat Coach Key on the road there in Georgia Tech. And, hey, for us, for a close ride for our fan base and to be able to win like that in Atlanta, just, hey, can never complain about winning on the road, especially early on for a football team with a new defensive coordinator, with a young quarterback. So big-time win, great performance. DeShaun Bishop is absolutely insane. And, you know, our young quarterback showed some good stuff again in that last matchup. So overall, pretty pleased with how the Vols have started the season.
14: So far, two games. Twice he's been named Freshman of the Week in the Southeastern Conference. What are your initial impressions and just the game and the abilities you've seen with Faison Brandon?
2: Well, it's just really hard for me to still, like, comprehend just, like, how young he is. His confidence that he plays with, how relaxed he looks. You know, there's, like, there's vibes of, like, Tyler Bray, honestly. You know, he goes out there and just is, like, totally unfazed by just the moment and is totally cool and collected and has a rocket for an arm. So it's really cool just to see how mature, how poised, and how ready he is for the bright lights of being the Volunteers quarterback. Really impressive that way, just his presence alone. He seems like he has a very calming presence to the rest of the offense, which is always a powerful tool for a young quarterback.
0: And that run ability that he brings to keep plays alive when things might be breaking down in the pocket, and then the run element, how much of an advantage is that for the offense, maybe even moving forward, to have that on tape that he can bring that extra element?
2: Yeah, thank you so much, Vince, for bringing that up too, because that was going to be my next point about him, is just the fact of how smooth he is as a runner. And that's another aspect of, like, there's not like a frantic aspect of his running attack. He is very collected when he does that, makes good reads, sees the field well, and ultimately too, like, from what I've seen, that's exciting as well. He knows how to maneuver his body and protect himself. It's not like totally reckless, you know, just banging his head into the wall that way. So that is going to be a huge advantage for this football team, especially in the red zone area. Anytime you can get an extra blocker, anytime that you can use the quarterback and his legs, that is going to be a weapon for the offense, for the play caller, and expect to see more of that, especially in big time games at critical moments.
14: A lot of fans couldn't wait to see what Tennessee would look like on defense. Brand new defensive coordinator, new system, handful of assistants to take over as part of the staff. What have been your impressions? How different do you see this Tennessee defense so far this year, maybe compared to last?
2: Yeah, what I really enjoy about this defense compared to, like, what we've seen in past iterations of it, it just seems like there's less space on the field. It seems like they're doing a better job of communicating and closing lanes faster. Alberto Mendoza, you know, hey, a lot of passing attempts, made a lot of good throws. But I just appreciate the fact that there was, like, a bend, don't break type of approach to it. It did seem like that we were tackling better than we had in the past two in moments of the game. And it did seem like we had a little bit more of, like, a true defensive attitude that way. So that's really the unit that I think, you know, for us as fans, like, you know, we're going to be keeping our eye on a lot, right? Because with a young quarterback, I expect a lot of, you know, that Jim Knowles defense to basically be the savior in a way, you know, for a young quarterback and making it a little bit of an easier game for him to manage. So him being able to create momentum swings, him being able to switch up the defensive looks from time to time and to be, you know, have the extra stuff for particular game plans when the matchups are in the favor of the other team a little bit more, that's where that coaching is going to come into play. And so far, it's been a great start.
0: Strength and conditioning looks like it's paid off too, whether it's the tackling, getting off blocks, the speed to kind of close things down. That must have, you know, caught your eye, I would imagine, too, in them just looking faster, stronger, and more athletic.
2: Yeah, I mean, and that really is, like, for me, that's something that has been, I thought, an issue for the football team in the past of, you know, we look good in September, we look good in October, and then, you know, as the season goes on, like, we don't always seem to be, like, the strongest, most physical, in-shape football team. So you're absolutely right, Vince. Like, so far to start the year, it does look like there is a different attitude and approach to it, and I really do appreciate that fact that, of course, like, all the emphasis put into the offseason and the hires that were made, yeah, like, so far it looks like it is paying the dividends that it needed to.
14: So tell me, has your dad set down any ground rules? It's nothing that's coming up this Saturday, but a week from Saturday, it's you against Chris. And I'm just curious, is Phil worried about any kind of set to?
2: Oh, no, it doesn't matter. And listen, that's not even between him, okay? He goes to Moorhead State. We don't give a damn about his college, all right? So it's the Tennessee Vols versus, you know, and listen, Tennessee fans, I know that I didn't play that great, but at least I showed up to the damn school, you know? So I'm really UT in their urinary tract.
0: Hey, any chance we can get both of you guys on the air together and we'll just let you guys duke it out and have the dumb button ready to go?
2: Oh, my God. Well, you know, the one thing I think he would actually give us would say is that, you know, oh, you know, I really do like your fight song. You know, that's one of my favorite things, you know, about it. So I was like, you know, but other than that, you know, he loves burnt orange. He's very proud to be a Texas Longhorn to a degree. I'm very proud with a small sliver of myself of being a Texas Longhorn, right, and growing up and going to those games. But, of course, with that matchup, yeah, no doubt some things will be said to each other that, you know, we'll probably regret, but that's what brothers do. You know, we'll work it out, you know, as time goes on.
0: So what do you think about the on field? I mean, how seeing what Texas was able to do and rallying in that fourth quarter in crazy fashion, yeah, against Ohio State, you know, Arch coming back, everything, he and Sargon, all the news with them coming in. Well, by the way, they're the number one team in the country, and they will be coming in to Neyland next week. What do you think about the on-the-field portion of Tennessee hosting Texas?
2: Yeah, on the field, you know, I can't lie. I think Texas and Ohio State, we might have saw just a preview of potentially the rematch in the national championship or the semifinal. I think Texas is loaded with talent across the board. I think they're also a team very similar to ours where, like, their defensive attitude with Will Muschamp, their strength and conditioning and just their shape that they were in, you know, playing in that heat down there in Texas, it was pretty obvious that although they missed some opportunities there in the first half, there was a different vibe physically, emotionally about that football team. And I think that's what would concern me most for Tennessee is just their, you know, especially with a young quarterback and especially with a lot of new, you know, it's just like, okay, guys, you got to be ready because this team is like looking to get a national championship. They are going to be pissed off, and you really do have to be extra prepared and have a few extra aces up your sleeve, especially for Heupel and calling plays. You can't just run your standard stuff that you've been doing. You got to have a few game specific plays to help out your young quarterback, get him out of the pocket, protect himself when he's running. Probably will have to use him running a little bit more than you had in the past too as well. Raheem Biles is a fantastic safety. Black, who moved from corner to safety. I mean, to Raheem Biles, who's a linebacker, is playing absolutely fantastic. The transfer from Pitt, Kobe Black, the corner that now transitioned to safety, has been very good at that position. Colin Simmons, of course. But their running attack with their two running backs and how they can isolate receivers on the outside, there's going to be a lot of matchup problems. So crowd noise has to be huge. Sudden change moments and turnovers have to be huge. And our quarterback has to play beyond his years in week four of the season.
14: And speaking of ticked off, what do you think the atmosphere will be in Oxford when Lane Kiffin, who left a playoff team at Ole Miss to take over in Baton Rouge, what do you think it'll be like when he leads LSU in to the home of the Rebels?
2: Yeah, I mean, it's going to be awesome. It really is. I mean, I think it's the epitome of what college football is all about, you know, and I think we can all understand as Tennessee Vol fans how the Ole Miss fan base may feel about Lane Kiffin returning and all that, and just deal with it. Now take care of it on the field. You know, so I hope nobody does anything stupid or reckless before the game to try to, you know, whatever. That's only just going to put that person or those people just in a really bad position for a long period of time, because they're not messing around. I mean, they got essentially the Army coming with them to protect Lane Kiffin and the LSU Tigers. So it's going to be wild. I do think that the Tigers are going to win the game, and I really wouldn't be shocked either if the opportunity is there for Lane to, like, rub their nose in it and try to score 70 points. So they got to be ready to go. Trinidad Chambliss, Sam Levitt, what a matchup. And it really is, I believe, going to be a shootout to the end.
0: 3 days a week at minimum on SiriusXM, NFL Radio with Bob Papa, the voice of the Giants. It's where you can hear on Channel 88, Matt Sims and ESPN College Game Day on ESPN Radio as well. Matt, you're the best. Appreciate you, VFL. We will talk to you again soon.
2: Boy, thank you so much. Next time, don't wait so long to call me, all right?
14: Absolutely.
2: My God.
0: Our bad.
2: It took too long. All right, see you, boys. Have a good day.
0: See you,
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5: 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The Vols are a 35.5-point favorite over the Owls, who lost 31-17 to Georgia State last week. Other week three games of interest in college football. Ole Miss, number 8 in the country, hosting number 7, LSU. Number 23, Louisville, hosting number 16, SMU. Number 13, Texas Tech on a Friday night, hosts number 22, Houston. Number 10, Alabama plays host to Florida State. And then Florida goes on the road to play Auburn, and then Vanderbilt hosts NC State. Week 5 of the high school football season begins at Hardin Valley at Bearden on 99.1, The Sports Animal, with Brian Rice and Chad Tindall. The same game for the Hardin Valley broadcast will be on News Talk 98.7 with Joel Silver, Chris Hughes, and Brian Tatum. 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
7: All right, things started to get a little bit better, at least for now. Then it'll get crazy right after lunch hour. Still some extra delays around 4075 at Pella City Parkway. Carnes red light. Coming around 4640 downtown. 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
12: Patchy fog will make way to a mix of sun and clouds and highs back into the lower 90s, feeling more like the triple digits. In the WVLT First Alert Weather Center, I'm meteorologist Sydney Sullivan.
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0: Final segment to today's edition of Sports Talk. I'm John Wilkerson with Vince Ferrara. The unofficial sponsor of the Matt Sims segment is Red Bull.
1: Absolutely.
0: As he certainly earned his wings.
1: Yeah. Natural energy that he brings to the table. And definitely give him a follow on all the socials at Sims Complete. Doing a lot more on Instagram. He does videos with his dad, just breaking down the game. Really, really fantastic stuff.
0: Yeah. Loves football, loves the Vols. And mm-hmm. So it's always great to catch up with him. But busy Wednesday has now come and gone. So it's all about making sure we're ready for Thursday.
1: Yeah. We will do so. A couple of our usual Thursday guests in line for tomorrow. So we'll break that down and get a little bit closer and start talking a little bit more about Kennesaw State and getting closer to the weekend. It'll be an NFL game day as well, and high school football rivalry Thursday. Be a lot going on tomorrow.
0: Yeah, and we also have a pretty good source for our opponent preview.
1: That's right. The head coach, the Kennesaw State Owls, former Tennessee assistant, Jerry Mack, will join us at 7:20. So excited to get our UT opponent preview from the source himself.
0: Yes, well done on you to get that set up. Vince, have a great day.
1: You too, John.
0: Appreciate that. Big thanks to Jace Vincent, and thanks most of all to you for listening. Have a magnificent Wednesday, and Sports Talk will be right back at it tomorrow morning, 6 a.m., right here on The Sports Animal.
2: All right, things started to get a little bit better, at least for now. Then it'll get crazy right after lunch hour. Still some extra delays around 4075 at Pella City Parkway. Carnes red light. Coming around 4640 downtown. 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
13: Accountability in Austin. Arch Manning issued a public apology to ESPN's Holly Rowe after facing fierce backlash for laughing off a vile AI-generated video showing his head coach striking the veteran reporter, proving that even college football royalty isn't immune to swift damage control. But Arch did the right thing here. I'm Drake Toll.
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4: Yep, you hear the tunes, you hear the whiner, you know you're listening to the Sports Animal, and it's the Eric Ains Show. We're brought to you by Food City, and we are right here off Chapman Highway in Seymour. We're at Service Plus Garage Doors this morning. One of the last times we will be in this building, as they have their powwow in there to move to the building, new building, brand new showroom, new office building, just literally same property.
5: Right next door.
4: But always glad to be out here. And Alan and Debbie and the team, they had breakfast for us.
5: Absolutely. And I'm told that we might have something special later.
4: Well, whatever is coming at us, we have Charlie to call your shots to thank for it. Some sort of inspiration. He said, "I have a special meat," because he has bacon and sausage, and Charlie said he's got a special meat.
6: Special meat? Come on!
4: Yeah,
6: I
4: don't know
6: some.
4: What it is.
6: I also have a food topic for call your shots today. That we'll just say it opens up quite the world of possibilities.
4: Oh gosh! Oh gosh!
5: Before we jump into the game plan, Tennessee was teased yesterday, has officially made an announcement this morning that 865 Neyland is the official name of the University of Tennessee Entertainment District. That was pretty well known because that was the name of the company that they formed to develop it, but they teased it yesterday with the 865 Neyland social media accounts being shared by Tennessee's official social media accounts, but they've unveiled that this morning. 865 Neyland is the official name and brand identity for the mixed-use entertainment district, hotel, and residential tower currently under development.
4: I'm excited for it.
5: The thing that I hear from most people that they are not excited about is the hotel that overlooks the stadium, because it blocks some people's view of the stadium from outside the stadium, and there are some people that don't want to see it from inside. I hear all that. It doesn't bother me personally, and here's why. When I was a kid, up until 1996, the north end zone where we sit, where the team runs out, didn't have an upper deck. And from my seat on row 35, you could see downtown. And for some reason, I thought it was really cool that you could see downtown while you're at a football game. And there was the First American Bank building, which is now the Embassy Suites, had a time and temperature thing on top of the building that rotated every 15 seconds, 5 seconds of the time, 5 seconds of the temperature, 5 seconds of FANB, First American National Bank. And in a world before smartphones or really cell phones at all, being able to see the time and the temperature was like a groundbreaking thing. It's why almost every bank had it on their marquee as you drove by. Anyway, being able to see downtown from my seats was a part of my childhood. And then we built more seats. And then we had the biggest stadium in America for a while. And then we had 109,000 people come to the Florida game in 2004.
4: I was there. I was at that game.
5: It all changes. You know, we took down the VOLS letters after the 1998 season to put up the Jumbotron. Well, my memories of the Vols letters weren't just sitting in Neyland. It was driving across or riding in the car across the Henley Street Bridge every day on my way to school and seeing those letters. And then they got taken down to put up the Jumbotron. It wasn't a huge deal. It was just a change in evolution. The hotel doesn't bother me because it's kind of the linchpin of the how you fund the whole development. But it is, when talking to people, the thing that has most people fired up, because we're never going to stay there. You know, all of us will have an opportunity to go eat at the 5 restaurants that are going to be there, or the bar that's there, or shop in a couple of the shops that I'm told are opening there. Most of us will never stay in the hotel. because we live here already. And especially on game weekends, it's going to be real expensive.
4: Very expensive. But it's going to be cool. It'll be cool.
5: And it's going to give you an opportunity to do a lot of things that you'd like to do. So anyway, they've officially unveiled the name today. I understand some people love it. I understand some people don't like it. You're getting G10 back next year. Just chill. It'll be fine.
4: All right, what are we doing today?
5: 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We need a game day watch party. 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Darrell Sims spoke to the media yesterday, telling us he's running backs coach. He wasn't happy with 299 yards against Georgia Tech.
4: Huh.
5: Tell you why. Coming up.
4: Ethan Davis is hurt. Deson Brames are starting tight end, and I have thoughts.
5: Yeah, that.
4: I was out yesterday.
5: Yeah, you missed that. Got word that was going to be announced towards the end of our show on Monday, but Tennessee hadn't officially announced it yet, so let Josh Heupel do that at noon. The Protect College Sports Act is moving closer to a final Senate vote. They had the vote to have a vote on it yesterday, and it had 74 yeses, which means there's a good chance that it's going to pass when it does go to the full Senate floor. Then it goes to the House, and that's going to be more complicated. We'll tell you more about that coming up. Opposition getting louder, but not in a way that right now is impacting it. We'll see when it gets to the House. Big topic Wednesday, we'll preview Kennesaw State. Probably won't take long. Jerry Mack, their head coach, was on with Tyler and Kaner yesterday afternoon. So some of his thoughts up right now on that podcast, 991thesportsanimal.com.
4: Don't call it a tune-up game or the head coach will get upset.
5: He'll get upset. We talked through that a little bit yesterday.
4: But, yeah. Some people, you know, you trash talk every team that comes in and beat them by a million and all that. They've been an FBS team for 2 years, and their head coach, Coach Sheeran, he's like one of the nicest guys ever.
5: Yeah.
4: They're not great at all this year.
5: Lost to Georgia State last week.
4: Yeah. So, I mean, am I going to use the words tune up? But
5: you can. We're not coaching.
4: Get right. Learn a lot. This is a learn-a-lot game.
5: Ryan Callahan was unable to join us yesterday. Hope to connect with him at 10:30 today.
4: Glad to see he doesn't hate us.
5: Vandy and Clemson turning to freshman quarterbacks. No surprise, I think, that Jared Curtis was eventually going to be the guy for Vanderbilt this year. Little more surprising that Clemson's turning to a true freshman, though there is an injury concern there. Does that change anything for either of those teams? Lane Kiffin tried to plead ignorance about why Ole Miss fans would be mad at him yesterday at his press conference.
4: He also gave us some audio gold that is just a perfect lie to tell your team.
5: Okay.
4: His audio is coaches' jobs every week, I've been saying this for years, is to convince their team that no one believes in them, it's them against the world, and the other team is really good, so we got to be our best.
5: Yeah.
4: No matter who you're playing. And Lane's audio is him giving an A-plus excerpt into the old Saban, you know, the media, what was the quote? No one believes in us, the media.
5: The media, yeah.
4: The media, just lying to him. Kirby does it, the good ones do, and unfortunately Lane has the perfect lie right now.
5: Brian Day says Ohio State has to make some hard decisions.
4: Like their offense and defensive linemen not getting tired?
5: Yeah.
4: I mean, that game you could boil it into a lot. But it kind of just looked like Texas's fronts had more steam than Ohio State's as the game continued to wear on. Oh, no.
5: All right, we have a special meet.
4: Owner Allen is here.
5: That is being put on our plate right now. Smells good.
4: Looks hot.
5: Smells good. We'll see. It just came off the grill.
4: That one's got my name on it.
5: Whatever, we're going to review. We're going to review during the break and report back.
7: Do we get to know what mystery meat we're eating, or do we need to eat it and figure it out?
5: Right now the only place you can buy it is in the Cincinnati area, which is what? According to people
7: That's
5: there.
7: That's more scary.
5: The chili capital of the world. All right.
8: What?
5: We're gonna sample and be good sports.
8: The Cincinnati special?
4: Yeah. We're having the Cincinnati
8: special. On the Eric Gaines show?
5: On the Eric Gaines show. That's the game plan. It's laid out for every day by Colossal Productions. 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
4: It smells.
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1: All right.
0: By the way, Nick, shout out Nick, obviously a Cincinnati guy, said go Reds in the text box. We are eating Getta.
1: Yes.
0: Goettea, Etta?
2: I Googled it. It looks awesome.
0: It's delicious. And he's making more. We'll go. We'll get Charlie.
3: Yeah,
0: we'll,
3: that
0: give
3: was
0: you,
3: very
0: we'll give you Alan's guy. Get you some Getta.
3: That was very good.
0: So Darrell Sims is not happy with 299 yards rushing.
1: Felt like they left some out there. Quote, had a bunch of critiques of them because we left a ton of yards on the field, unquote.
0: I mean, that's a good coach response. If you asked him before the game, hey, Coach Sims, run game tonight. It's going to net 299 yards and what, three touchdowns,
1: yeah.
0: I believe, on the ground. Take it or leave it. What's he saying?
1: I mean, he's going to take it.
0: He's taking it. But then you watch it, and it could be better. Like, I think, like, both are true, right? You always say two things can be true at once. He would have taken 300 on the ground and three touchdowns in a heartbeat.
1: Yeah, I mean, and he had some positives for them. But, quote, first run of the game, we overshoot the hole a little bit. He finds it back late. Instead of it being a massive gain, it was a good game.
0: I mean, that's how you get better. Like, if you're satisfied in sports, like the minute you're not getting better, it's like the classic: you either get better or you get worse. Like,
1: yeah.
0: The minute you think you're fine, the minute someone else is taking your spot, the minute another team gets your number. So, I mean, I love his approach, and it has to be the approach. It's never as good as you think it is. It's never as bad as you think it is. There's always a lesson. There's always something to be learned. One of the reasons that we had success on the ground, it wasn't just the offensive line, the running backs, but the tight end group. I thought Desaun Brame had one of his better games blocking. I know Ethan Davis had the touchdown catch, but Ethan Davis is no longer going to be able to play this year. So number seven is what it was already, in my opinion, our most dynamic pass catcher at the tight end position with the most upside. But now he's going to be the guy in 11 personnel. We got to figure out what we're going to do when we bring another one in. Trent Thomas has to get a lot better. Wolf's nowhere near ready. I'm worried if our plan is to still try to just play a ton of 12 with two tight ends out there.
1: I don't think it can be at this point.
0: I don't think it can be, but you've had so much success doing it so far. You know, so like, again, you're playing Kennesaw State this weekend. What a learning opportunity for how do we major in 11 now? You had a backup slot receiver get hurt. You're young everywhere else. You're coming along at that position. But I'm not saying exclusively. You know, like Thomas can come in there and be serviceable, but you are immediately not as dynamic at the tight end position. When you have Davis and Brame, the ability to put them both out there, that's legit. Now, if we're playing in 12, I go, eh. And that puts a lot of pressure on Brame, too. I mean, he's got to grow up quick. Second-year guy, played some last year, had a great offseason, looks the part now, doesn't look like a basketball player anymore, looks like an SEC tight end, and he's going to have to step up. And I think he will. I mean, hey, in my opinion, he had one of the best camps of anybody out there. One of the days we were over there, I was talking to Jim Chaney. We're just sitting there talking ball, and I said, how's Seven doing? And he said, from a physicality standpoint, not great to start. But this was like the second week, you know, so it had multiple practices. So like this, probably like three full padded practices at this point. And from the time they put the pads on first, second day, third day, by the time they got into it a little bit, he made more progress from a physical standpoint than anyone on the field. And that's only continued. It's pretty cool when you watch young guys early in camp. You know, Faison Brandon, not decisive, holding the football, confused. By the end of camp, oh, he's being more decisive. Then you watch him play two games and you go, that might be his best attribute.
1: He's ready to go.
0: In a short period of time, dramatically making gains from, you know, from a mental standpoint, processing standpoint, and decision-making standpoint, and all those things. Still, obviously, a long way to go, duh. But, you know, Brame in that it kind of fits that as well. I'm really impressed with him.
1: 865-656-9900, if you want to join us. I think there's another situation where how the coaches evaluate it and how fans evaluate it have to be different because they can never be satisfied. I like it. Running for 299 yards, pretty good. Now, when, as he says, when you go back and watch the film, you see yards that you left here and there. From a running the football standpoint, how does the tight end shuffle affect it? Because Ethan Davis was not your best blocker on the offensive front, but certainly somebody who's a good blocker, had good attributes there, and was, well, blocking when he got hurt.
0: Well, so it's going to be interesting to see the evolution of Brame as that guy, because for the most part, his tight end blocking that we're giving him a lot of credit for doing has been in an off in a wing or straight, almost fullback type inserting for a linebacker, which is, I mean, hard enough. I mean, he's been doing good at that. It's going to be a little different with his hand in the dirt at the tight end position, trying to block a defensive end. So, like, his job has been with a running start, movement, follow, mainly blocking linebackers or helping on an edge. I'm not positive if you want to run the football and he's got an inline tight end, how he'll do there. But he's by far the best option for that. So that is something that you go into this week and you go, we got to find out how these other guys are going to do. Thomas, how much better can Thomas get? And Dasan, you are going to play in line. And I know you're blocking Kennesaw State's end. That's a little different than the guys coming off the edge for Texas. But this whole thing, that not being good, you know, Sims, it's not good enough. Davis is hurt. Okay, well, tight end group, what do we got? Do we want to do more 11? They get an entire week to figure all that out and play a game at night in Neyland and learn as much as possible, because it's all about getting ready for if you're overshooting the hole and it was a big explosive run. Well, when you're playing Texas, that might be one of three. You might get three of 20 yards or more, maybe. So, like, if it ended up 22 because you overshot the hole, and if you didn't, you might have scored. It's a massive deal. You know, those opportunities, they don't come as much when you're playing at Texas. So, Georgia Tech, all the first three games, practice, personnel, decisions, play call, trust in the quarterback, da-da-da-da-da, fixing special teams, it's all about noon here coming up at the end of the month.
1: 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More on Tennessee and Kennesaw State coming up Saturday. Also, the Protect College Sports Act moves closer to a final Senate vote. 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I'll tell you about the update on that next as we turn here to Service Plus Garage Doors. 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
5: 16th-ranked Tennessee volleyball keeps it rolling to start the season, moving to 7-1 on the year with a sweep of Queens, 25-14, 25-13, 25-18 in three sets. For the Lady Vols, all seven wins on the season have come in three sets. They now head north to head to the Penn State Classic, first facing USF and then Penn State on Saturday. Elsewhere in the world of sports, the MLB in the last couple of weeks of the season, playoff races continue to heat up. The Guardians pull within a half game of the AL Central, 7-6 winners over the White Sox. The Dodgers blank the Reds 4-0. The Brewers, they clinch the NL Central, 5-1 winners over the Pirates. The Rays beat the Athletics 2-1. The Nationals, 6-3 winners over the Phillies. Bad news there in Philadelphia as well. Jesus Luzardo heads to the IL. And the Braves, they pick up a game, 6-3 winners over the Cubs. More EA Show with Brian Rice on the way next. Have a wonderful Wednesday. I'm Charlie Collier.
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7: We're looking mostly sunny on this Wednesday with high temperatures in the low 90s. We will feel steamy, though, with high humidity, making those temperatures feel like the mid to upper 90s. As you go into your Thursday, we'll start to see a stray chance for some rain in the afternoon. High temperatures in the mid 90s. From the WVLT First Alert Weather Center, I'm meteorologist Megan Deswell.
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0: 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Always a deal, and I know some people say it's just a garage door. To them, it's their reputation. It's their business. It's their work. It's what they do. Employing a lot of people. Been here for over 17 years. Not going anywhere. In fact, they're growing the showroom to continue to grow the business. Charlie, can I give you something fun
1: please
0: that Brian might not like?
1: Yes.
0: Okay. Remember the other day when everyone was like, what do you like? Remember that whole thing?
1: Oh, for Brian?
0: Yeah. And then some people were, you know, he wore a shirt the day after. I'm not right for everyone.
2: Yeah.
0: You know how we do the 10 o'clock reset with Gus's Fried Chicken?
1: Yeah. Yes. And then we tell us that he likes us at least.
0: Yeah. But if anybody wants to come by Service Plus Garage Doors and say something they like about Brian, I will give them a Gus's gift card.
2: That's okay.
1: Oh.
0: Or just a high five.
1: Now, I want them to go full on say something they like.
0: The only kind of people that would come would be nice anyway.
1: And it has to be a different compliment than the last person.
2: Well, they won't know what the last person
1: Well, that's the fun part.
0: You make them sweat. He's great on the radio. Boom, gift card. Philip wants more people to try his chicken.
2: I appreciate that.
1: It's good chicken.
2: Why don't you say something nice about Jay Lyford instead?
0: Well, I mean, just if you come by.
2: Yeah.
0: Way to ruin the fun.
2: Well.
0: Classic you.
2: Yeah. That's what I do.
0: Say something. Guy yesterday
1: You're not getting said, a gift card now. Say, you just said classic guy, you ruining fun.
2: Guy yesterday said, good, Eric's out. Brian's going to lecture us for 3 hours.
1: Well, he's not getting a gift card either.
0: Lecture doesn't mean bad.
2: I think the context or the context clues there. What
0: I'd have to search great through his other texts.
2: Yeah, it's okay. From the text box said you're missing Jack Van Doorslayer now.
0: Yeah,
2: I think they would have liked to have kept him. He was not content with the idea that he wouldn't be the number one tight end. And
0: well, somebody in there said, if we're just going to try to run the ball, why not put an extra lineman in there and then have Brame fill the same role? That's a great thought. Yeah. That is a great thought. Going jumbo works. It works in goal line. It works in short yardage, especially if you're random guys, like just like a 280-pound young tackle, you know, that could have been a tight end, but he's a little too big, so he's going to have, like, if you got that guy, you could mess around with that. It's not a bad idea, but if it's first and 10 on the 25, and you got six linemen out there, and then Brame, and then two receivers and a running back, your ability, you better be just pounding them in the run game so it doesn't matter. You've got to have the illusion of both. That's why everyone says, got to stay ahead of the sticks, stay on schedule, all the things you hear every coach say. Why? Well, because once you become a one-dimensional down and distance or a one-dimensional football team, you're dead in the water. So I don't think that's even remotely an option in between the 20, you know, the tens. But situationally, like we have short yardage, we've been bringing in D linemen for years to kind of play fullback. I mean, you could do that situationally. They already do. We're talking like P and 10, ball goes through the end zone, ball's on the 25-yard line, here we go. Are you going to try to see how good Thomas can get? Are you going to say, that can't be the majority of the game plan? How are we going to dominate in the run game? And you still can. You got a quarterback that's a gazelle.
2: Yeah.
0: And you got a stable of running backs that are really hard to tackle. So even the first guy that gets there rarely gets them on the ground. And if they do, they're going forward for another couple yards. You've got a ton of speed all over the place at receiver. I think the easy answer here is, and it's been about 50-50 with what they've already been doing, but is to just major in 11 personnel and have your 12 stuff be more of a situation and something you practice and work on. So if the other team is, you know, if it's not working and you are a one-dimensional team because you need an extra tight end out there, well, then you still have to be able to do it. That wouldn't be my eye in the sky watching. Wouldn't be my recommendation.
2: Well, the other thing about it is you don't necessarily have the traditional big body tight end. You have guys that that can be good blockers, but also can play in the slot. And they're never going to play in the NFL doing just one of those two things, being a blocking tight end or being a slot receiver. But it gives you some flexibility, as Josh Heupel doesn't want to sub on a drive, as we've beat to death for years. you could go 12 personnel with certain tight ends because you have the ability to have those individuals do different things within a drive. And that's where you have a challenge now is I think you feel confident that Brohm is that guy. But is whoever tight end X from the list of the rest of your guys, is he capable of splitting out into the slot situationally? Is he capable of just being a great blocker on the edge? The answer right now seems to be no. We'll see if that develops over the course of the year because these guys will continue to develop every game. That's how it works. But it does change things, and I think you're probably right. I think you major more in 11 personnel right now with somebody who is pretty versatile but can do a lot of things.
0: I'm thinking of what stresses a defense more. And to me, if I was coordinating against Tennessee, I would pray that they would put Thomas and Brame out there and take a dynamic athlete off the field because I'm not worried about Thomas at all. I mean, he might catch a flat route. You know, he might catch the ball a little bit. Like, nothing that's going to move the meter, nothing that's getting us beat. Brame down in the red zone, hey, I mean, if he were the guy that we're in for Davis, he'd have 2 touchdowns.
2: Yeah.
0: So, like, he is that guy. But I would worry about the quarterback run game, their ability to still run the football, Brame out there. Because now I'm going, okay, we have to still make sure they don't run the ball.
2: Right.
0: But I'm terrified that pass-catching tight end and these three guys with a quarterback that can extend plays. Oh, and by the way, a line that even in a light box, our six are probably not stopping their six and making a tackle. We're in 11, they're still having to commit other guys. So far, we're playing a lot of teams that have a lot of safety play real close to the line, not in the box, but they're flirting with it at like 7 to 9. And they're playing a lot of slow insert play. If they're going to play cover three, but they're coming from the weak side, and it almost looks like a robber because the ball snapped, and he's coming downhill towards the line of scrimmage. So it's like, hey, we want you to run the football right here because you think you got numbers. But the way teams are playing us, by the time the ball is snapped and the mesh happens and the ball's given to the running back, they have an extra guy in there. And it's still not working because of who we've played. But I think 11 stresses me out more if I'm Will Muschamp. I'm going, guys, 11, we got to have a good game plan against these guys. 12, we'll eat their lunch.
2: Text box on what you started the segment with, Eric. Pat says Brian's trivia skills, great. Yeah, everyone's tonight.
0: These are all, oh, yeah, actually Calvin's seen you Spirit live. Hill.
2: Yeah, seen you live. I've known Pat and his family for a long time. They come and play sometimes. But, Calhoun's Beard and Hill, not a paid endorsement because God knows we pay for our bill every week. But yeah, come and have fun. It's Wednesday nights at, I think, 7 is when it starts.
0: You pay for food.
2: Yeah, it's amazing what happens when you're not Eric Ainge. But, yeah. Well, no, not as much.
0: You know, Pat.
2: We win and we get the gift cards, but you have to wait until next week to use
0: it. See, Pat, all you got to do is drive down here and get a gift card now. You
2: still it's a long drive from West Knoxville. Brian says, I got one for Brian. Great name. Unless he spells it with a Y. No, my parents knew how to spell, so we spell it the right way. Steve says, Brian, I'm a lot like you in a lot of ways. Like you're taking perspective. It's like on Saturdays, he says, Tyler, you're at fanboys over you, Eric.
0: Oh, I'll take that.
2: That made Eric smile.
0: Okay, say something nice about Brian or come hammer Ivans. Either one, and you get a gift card.
2: We have a couple of football questions mixed in with these, so we're going to go ahead and go to break in case you get a serious football question in the midst of the pseudo compliments. For me.
0: I'll take them for you. Nice.
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0: 865-656-9900 for now. I'm going to have to learn the new one. That's great. You're going to botch that all the time.
1: Brandon says, can we not all appreciate Brian's refined palate and hatred for the absolutely awful, no good Gino Auriemma and Kim Mulkey? Wouldn't we all vote for Brian Rice taking over the entire media apparatus for the WNBA? Would the league's image not improve overnight with BR at the helm? Yeah, because I'd tell everybody, hey, let's stop this. Before you say something, let's think about, would an idiot say this? And if they would, you do not say that thing. It's time for Score of Ford. It's brought to you by Ted Rosa Ford, Kingston Pike and Parkside Drive, two giant locations. And Charlie, who did we have and what is the prediction?
2: Well, this morning, we've got Daryl. And Daryl, he has a Tennessee victory. His score prediction is Tennessee 52, Kennesaw State 10.
1: 52-10 would be a victory for Tennessee. And if his score is selected at random by our promotion staff on Friday, and it is the final score of Tennessee and Kennesaw State on Saturday, he will go down to Ted Russell Ford, and I'll take the picture when Andy White and Nick White hand him the keys to his brand-new Ford up to $75,000. Thanks for listening. Thanks for supporting. Hopefully very soon we can get your voice back on the radio as well. But that is how we play Score of Ford, thanks to the super dealer, Ted Russell Ford, online, tedrussellford.net. Michael says, convince the HOA lady and Pepsi have gotten together listening in on the show so they control Brian to make his day a little darker every day. It doesn't make my day darker, you know. It happens.
0: Here's one in there. Does the lack of pass attempts for Faison worry you?
1: From Nathan.
0: Don't want his first 30 pass game to be against Texas. We'll need him to throw the ball. Charlie, what's your gut tell you about pass attempts and Faison thus far?
2: I mean, I agree with the sentiment that I would prefer that the first time that he isn't having to throw the ball, or the first time that he is having to throw the ball a bunch in the fourth quarter with the game on the line being Texas. But pass attempts, just as a blanket, you know, mark that you're trying to get to, that doesn't really do a lot for me. I don't know if having him throw 10 extra times against Kennesaw State changes anything, because you're still just playing against Kennesaw State.
0: Well, that's the problem. Like, and I think this is where he's coming from, and it's kind of what you're saying. And I was actually talking with a buddy about it yesterday when they were asking how good is he, and I said he's excellent, but we don't know where his excellence actually is, like in the winning games against big teams yet. Like, yeah, where he's at, I don't care if you played another cupcake. Watching the decision making and all that's all great. He's had stressful moments already and he handles them very well. But how is Faison, where is he at when you can't run the football? Because that's when quarterbacking gets hard. And right now we've run for like 600 and something yards in two games. We're going to do it again this weekend. The pass attempts are when they come in a game like Texas, or really any game after that, is the attempts up because it's the design and it's the plan, or are the attempts up because it's an adjustment, and more than likely a aw crap adjustment? How good is Faison? We will see when we go out there and it's hand the ball off stuff, second and 10, RPO, but they stayed out there, handed off. Oh, he kept it himself. 2 yard gain, third and 8. And here comes Will Muschamp and a bunch of crap and a bunch of NFL players on defense. This is why I've always picked Texas to win. And it's why I think even on game day, I have to do it at Neyland. That's going to suck. Maybe I'll change my mind that day, just not make people mad. But the first time we're going to see that is more than likely in the Texas game. I hope we don't. I hope we can just ground and pound and run the football down Texas's throat. It'd be awesome. I don't know that that's going to happen. And when it doesn't, if it doesn't, then we'll find out really where Faison and these wide receivers are. Because if they're challenging us outside, we can't run the football. We got to be able to, you know, throw the ball, make good decisions, use his legs. I mean, he's an incredible player already. I just don't know that, to Nathan, to your point, I don't know that we're going to have the opportunity to find out until you play Texas.
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4: The Kansas City Chiefs, they're back, destroying the Broncos on Monday Night Football 31-10. The rest of the AFC should be very, very worried. Kenneth Walker, incredible in his first game as a Chief. The defense looked a lot better with the infusion of youth. And, of course, Patrick Mahomes back under center. I've got concerns about this passing game long term, but last night showed you what this team can be. I'm Nick Costa.
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11: We're back. It's the EA Show. You heard it. We're brought to you by Food City. Hope you're having a wonderful morning up in the Tri-Cities listening to the Eric Ains Show right there on the Sports Monster, right here on The Sports Animal, 991thesportsanimal.com. 10 o'clock reset time. That is brought to you by some world-famous compliments. All you got to do is come down here to Service Plus Garage Doors today and slap a high five, say something mean about Ivan's or nice about Rice, and you get a $25 gift card to Gus's. And you, if you haven't tried it, if you've tried it, you love it. If you haven't, come down because you need to. It's absolutely amazing. Bone-in, tenders, the sides, okra, mac and cheese, you name it, the chess pie they have for dessert is excellent as well. All you got to do is go to Sutherland Avenue, Level Road, and don't forget catering, Tailgate Tennessee, next three weekends. Make your Gus's order right now.
12: So the Athletic this morning has dropped a massive piece on how much your rosters are costing in college football. Putting it together by talking to a variety of sources at programs, agents, industry leaders, etc. Most expensive roster this year, who do you think?
11: Ohio State, Texas.
12: Ohio State and Texas, $54 million for Ohio State, $52 million for Texas, $52 million for Oregon.
11: Well, they need to figure that $52 million out.
12: In the teams in the $40 to $50 million range.
11: Still competing.
12: LSU, Miami, Texas A&M, Notre Dame, Alabama, Ole Miss, Tennessee.
11: Yeah, so it's basically the next tier of teams minus a couple.
12: And you have Tennessee ahead of Ole Miss and Alabama. I was reading them kind of in the order of it. They're on this plot chart.
11: So that would be tier two.
12: The Athletic ranks Tennessee's roster as the eighth most expensive in college football. Which
11: somewhere a Tennessee fan goes, well, we better make the playoff then.
12: Well, and I think that's

0: fair argument in the big picture is that the reality for this team this year, I don't know that you're right there, but you need to be competing for it. When you're spending this kind of money, you need to be competing for a playoff spot every year. And right now, here 2.5 weeks in, you are still competing for a playoff spot.
1: For sure, but just for context, one of the teams that's in the top tier, over 50, you play in 2 weeks.
0: Yep.
1: And then you play the three of the tier two teams. You play LSU, Alabama, and Texas A&M. Mm-hmm. So you are in that tier,
0: yes,
1: with those four teams that you have to play.
0: They have Georgia's down in the $35 million range, along with Florida and Auburn.
1: Well, that doesn't count all the Lambo grinds. Maybe those are being given for free.
2: Do they subtract, like, lawyer retainer fees for all the traffic violations or something?
1: Bail.
0: I'll say this. I had a good friend of mine in the industry tell me last week, we were talking about women's basketball, as he was asking me, you know, how we're looking at that sort of things. And something he said was interesting, because they do a lot of work with NIL providers now. And UConn and South Carolina's NIL and actual school-directed NIL and money for athletes is significantly lower than you would think, and it's lower than the other two teams that were in the Final Four with them last year, Texas and UCLA. Said now, individual players on those rosters have outside deals that help make up some of the disparity, but also what it suggests is athletes that have a desire to play at the highest level and to surround themselves with other athletes that want to do the same aren't necessarily giving a discount, but it's the same as it's always been. You want to play at a place where you're going to win and you're going to be exposed to the biggest and have a chance to win on the biggest stage, not just who can cut me the biggest check. And I think this list from The Athletic says the same thing. You know, certainly Ohio State, Texas, Oregon are huge brands, but Indiana's in the sub $40 million tier. Georgia's in the sub $40 million tier. Penn State, Oklahoma's right at $30 million. You need to spend to win, 100%. And no prospect that has NFL aspirations is going to go to a place that can't develop him to the NFL because they're paying more money. But he's also not going to go to a brand like a Georgia or an Alabama for a significant discount. What this list, I think, shows is you have to compete in both areas of it.
1: Well, what's crazy, and I know Gunnar Stockton's probably making good money, but when you look at some of these teams that are up in the top, in those top tiers, mm-hmm, $3 to $5 million of that number, so Mensa, Miami, maybe six. I mean, you're spending so much money on a 1 year rental, mm-hmm, to try to win the whole thing for some of them that it's incredible. Indiana and Georgia being as good as they are and being in that sub $40 million tier, mm-hmm, it to me is the story. And that's because I think that's probably the two best coaches in college football right now. If I had to rank them, I think I'd go Kirby and then I'd go Sig and then you'd get everybody else. So there's a bunch of great coaches, but coaching matters.
0: It does. And it matters to players coming out of high school too. And when you look at Georgia, I think part of the reason why their number is a little lower is Kirby Smart's used the transfer portal. But Kirby Smart has also been able to continue to sell to recruits that you come here and you develop for a year, or you develop for 2 years, and then you're going to have a big season to go to the league or have a chance to go to the league. They have more of a homegrown roster. It's not completely homegrown. I'm not claiming that. Don't hear me wrong here. But it's all part of the story. Texas Tech is, according to this, spending between $38 and $42 million. I think this list will be interesting to review at the end of the season with two metrics. Because people are going to say it's just about wins and losses, and that's where we are. But at the end of the season, I want to see this list again and see who got a value for this year and who invested this much this year and is set up for next year. I mean, Tennessee's going to be in that. You're going to have a true sophomore quarterback that if this season progresses the way that the first two games have, everybody's going to want to play with. I just thought that was interesting. They dropped that. That wasn't on the 10 o'clock reset because it just came out this morning. Had a tip that it was coming. I just didn't know if they were releasing it at 9 or 10 or noon, so I didn't put it in the rundown. But I think if you're a Tennessee fan, your takeaway from this is your school is spending at a level equal to what your expectations are, and I think it shows that Danny White's expectations are there as well. They're willing to invest to win at the highest level.
1: The hard part about doing the homegrown thing is you have to be home. If you're going to be homegrown, you still have to win to get there.
0: Yeah.
1: And, you know, because that's like, this is what everybody used to do. There was no portal. You know, you recruited, and then you had some coaches that, like, when those players got older, like Kirk Ferentz made an entire career of just being good.
0: Mark D'Antonio at Michigan State?
1: For a while, hey, every 3 to 5 years, they're going to win like 10 or 11 games and be a nightmare and be really good. But then they're going to be young and they're not going to be that good anymore. You don't get to do that. But think about it next year. Not to go, like, we have 10 games to play, but you're going to have a 5-star second-year starter quarterback. You're going to have a senior, probably the multi-thousand-yard running back. With other running backs, I don't know how you retain them all, but with DGG playing, with Deshaun, and you'll have Brame in year three, you got to retain all these guys, but you'll have fourth-year Mike Matthews, Braylon Staley, and that whoever appears to, like, whoever really takes over that other spot. The only thing you could, besides retain spending on your current skill talent, mm-hmm. Maybe if they're, you know, you go spend big and go get you like a couple really good linemen. That's really all you need.
0: Yeah.
1: That's exciting.
0: The question is this purely paid players or staff and all too? This is just about payment to athletes. Yeah, this is not.
1: And if someone has like an outside car deal or something where they get paid, you know, an extra $100,000 to do blank, that wouldn't be in there, correct? Or is that?
0: This is on school-directed roster spending. Funds. So this is revenue share money and NIL money through official partners.
1: Okay. Well, then that's going to be a big enough chunk of it that it's accurate.
0: Yeah.
1: Yeah. Okay.
0: And again, the schools aren't reporting this necessarily. This is. Although, I'll tell you, a lot of the schools on the list absolutely want people to know exactly how much they're spending on their roster because of exactly what we're talking about. They want their fans to know where their money's going
1: fully
0: and that they're
1: invested.
0: Trying. Yeah, yep. That's 100%. On the way out the door, if you missed the first hour, Eric is trying to induce as many compliments for me as possible.
1: Yeah, all you got to do is stop in here to Service Plus Garage Doors and say something. I two-parted it. Nice about Rice. Uh-huh. Or not nice about Ivins. PG, though, because Tyler's great, but you can zing him.
0: Jacob
1: and
0: says,
1: you get a gift card.
0: Brian looks like he tried really hard in high school sports.
1: I think that's
0: accurate, and I accept.
2: Yeah, if you're playing high school sports, like, why would you not do anything other than try really hard?
0: Well,
2: is that supposed to be an insult? If you're too cool to try hard, then you're just a bum.
0: I think his point is that I had to try hard because physically I may not be as developed as others.
1: Beat a birth.
0: I will say this. When I was in school at Knoxville Catholic High School, they were playing a very different game in all sports than they are now, and so were the teams we were playing against. People who look like me could play on those teams back then. People who look like me now, I'm not sure they're making any of the teams.
1: You know, sometimes it doesn't come off as a compliment, but the truth is what everybody wants. So my compliment to Brian as an athlete would be that you were beat at birth.
0: TJ has a great reference if you're a longtime NASCAR fan. Brian is the Alan Kulwicki of Sports Talk Radio. Little quirky, but extremely efficient and detail-oriented. And he has a much more proportional neck than I. TJ wins twice.
1: TJ gets two. All you got to do is come down here. Can't give them to you virtually.
0: We will come back to Service Plus Garage Doors, 865-656-9900. If you want to join us, Daniel says, love the Monty Python movie on Brian's life. My dad showed me that when I was a kid. It was hilarious. Roland says, Brian's on time for the show.
1: Compliment.
0: Brian, anyone who has issues with HOA, lady is an okay guy. I accept that as well. She gave me the evil eye the other day. Mary from Seymour. Brian keeps Eric in check. Love you both. Appreciate that.
1: Cool.
0: Peter in Hendersonville says, hey, I have a solution to our tight end problem. Get an injunction for Princeton Fant. He's only like 50 years old now.
1: Didn't he stay? Wasn't he already in college forever? Strikes me as if I already did five, but I could be wrong.
0: Yeah.
1: No TROs. We don't need them.
0: We will come back. 865-656-9900. More of your questions from the text box. We're on Tennessee and Kennesaw State. And Ryan Callahan of GoVols 24/7 joining us coming up at 10:30 on the Eric Haines Show.
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1: Tennessee and Kennesaw State Saturday.
0: 7:30 Neyland night.
1: Kennesaw State has some struggles, as in they lost to Georgia State this past week.
0: Well, Michigan almost lost to Western Michigan, and then they beat Oklahoma.
1: That's true. You have to, you know.
0: They're missing so much from their team, which is so impressive. What Jerry Mack did last year, winning 10 ball games.
1: Yeah.
0: At Kennesaw State was such an impressive coaching job. He's a good guy. He's a smart guy. He's a good coach. They got a good staff. All the things. They lost a lot of the people that helped them do that.
2: They got caught by the unfortunate, our starting quarterback was really good last year, and now someone else paid him to come be their backup, and we can't actually pay him even Power 4 backup money. So he goes to go be a backup and make more money in his last year of college instead of like playing where he loved and having fun. And it's kind of like a sad reality, but they've not been able to replace Mari Odom.
1: Ricky Collins leads Conference USA, though, in completion percentage, while also leading Conference USA in points responsible per game. That said, the rest of Conference USA has also played some pretty tough games. Kennesaw State's defense enters Saturday ranked among the nation's top 40 in four statistical categories. They are fifth in fumbles recovered with three. They're allowing opponents to convert just 24% of third downs, which ranks 18th in the country. And first downs allowed 30, which is the 38th best in the country through the first three games. Or the first two games, excuse me. But realistically, you're also looking that they lost to Georgia State in game one.
0: Yeah, I mean, it's a 35-point spread for a reason. You should be able to continue to do exactly what you want to do, whatever that is. Mm-hmm. Which it might not be a bad idea. Just hear me out, guys.
1: Okay.
0: Kennesaw State, I said this is your learning game.
1: Uh-huh.
0: Well, what can you really learn if you just keep running the football?
1: So you want Faison Brandon to be tossing it around the yard a little bit?
0: The only thing that Tech did to bug us on defense, mm-hmm, was when they spread us out.
1: Right.
0: And they went empty and they went freeze, no huddle, hut, you know, fake clap, uh-huh, look to the sideline, make a signal. We're frantically trying to change the defense that we're in.
1: Right.
0: Right. And that's classic. That's been happening forever.
1: Right.
0: Hey, if they look to the sideline, we're going to have a check because they're calling the play for what we were in.
1: Right.
0: Let's change it, and then maybe that'll be better. That's not always the case. You're just kind of you're playing with fire either way, I guess, when people are willing to do the freeze play, or you got a quarterback that could call plays at the line of scrimmage. But that's really the only time that Mendoza looked in control of the football game.
1: Right.
0: Two drives. One ended up with white man can jump. T-Lander gets the pick.
1: Right.
0: And then the other one was a 75-yard touchdown where they didn't nickel and dime us, but it was 12 yards, 13 yards, 16 yards, 8 yards, another 13 yards, you know, boom, you're in the red zone, touchdown.
1: Right.
0: And they had success, and they attacked us weak side. I don't know what Texas's vulnerability will be. I need to watch more of them to decide if they're underneath coverage, their linebackers will struggle in coverage like us. The other thing we don't have in this, and I don't know that I love it, but I'd love how easy it is for a quarterback to see. When you go empty and you space the whole field, you can do one high, work this side, two high, work that side. And you have quick answers to get the ball out of your hand. If you don't like it, the defense is spread out, makes it a little easier for the quarterback to take off and run. And with his ability to run, I think Muschamp will dedicate a player that should be in coverage to making sure that we don't just spread him out and let Faison run the football down our throat.
1: Right.
0: So like, I love the concept of us going empty against Texas. We have not done that. We do not do that, really, like ever. It's not something that we do a lot. Mm-hmm. Well, if you think that could be an idea for Texas, don't wait till Texas to do it. You don't have a fourth-year quarterback that's already done all this. I mean, maybe they can do it in practice and see that he can see well enough to be efficient doing it, but I would like us to not do the don't show them anything. Remember the old Butch Jones fake play, hold it, and then the first time you ever run it in a game, it's a sack fumble.
1: Yeah.
0: Because you've never ran it before.
1: Yeah.
0: If you put it on film, you're just going to make Muschamp in them because they'll have a plan for it. Everybody does. Hey, when these guys go in, and we did, you know, Tech goes to empty, boom, they have a little bit of success, and we got a plan. If they'd have stayed in it, Arian Carter wouldn't have played a ton of football. They'd have taken him out and put Spillman. They might have put Perlotti in there and just said, hey, if they're going to go 12 personnel, you can tackle pretty good too. You're better in space dropping back than Edwin or Arian. So you're in, buddy. I don't know. But everyone has a plan for it anyway. I like the concept of letting him see, letting him get the ball out of his hand quick, and spacing the, almost said court, spacing the field.
1: Yeah.
0: Let's do it for a drive or two. Keep it simple.
1: We'll find out how they approach it coming up on Saturday when we return. Ryan Callahan, GoVols 24/7, will join us live here on the Eric Haines Show.
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2: Tennessee Volleyball keeps it rolling in the non-conference portion of their schedule. 16th-ranked Lady Vols, they roll past Queens in a three-set victory. 25-14, 25-13, 25-18. Didn't have to sweat much Tuesday evening. Lady Vols have now won 7 of their first 8 matches, all coming in 3 sets. Next up, they head up to Penn State. It's the Penn State Classic, first facing USF, then Penn State. MLB scores from a busy Tuesday. It's the Guardians pulling within a half game of the AL Central. 7-6 winners over the White Sox. Dodgers blank the Reds 4-0, but the Brewers, NL Central winners, they keep 2 games cushion over the Dodgers for the best record, 5-1 winners over the Pirates. It's the Braves, 6-3 winners over the Cubs. The Yankees beat the Twins 8-1. The Angels, they top the Mariners 2-1, and the Marlins extra innings winners 4-2 over the Diamondbacks. More EA Show with Brian Rice on the way next. Have a wonderful Wednesday. I'm Charlie Collier.
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15: Ready for another steamy day across East Tennessee with high temperatures in the low 90s. We'll stay mostly sunny throughout the day. From the WVLT First Alert Weather Center, I'm meteorologist Megan Desmull.
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0: 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Shout out to listener Mark. Listener Mark came by, got him a Gus's World Famous Fried Chicken gift card, Brian, and he told you that you smelled excellent.
1: Ah,
0: that was your compliment. You were, I think you were.
2: What's he smell like?
0: I didn't ask him.
2: No, I'm asking you. You're sitting next to him. I'll give him a whiff real quick.
0: Get over here, Rice. Let me whiff that neck.
2: Describe it as it hits the olfactory.
0: Just musk and pettiness.
1: Diet Coke.
2: He sweats Diet Coke.
1: I do. By the way, big picture thing. We're moving Ryan Callahan from Tuesdays to Wednesdays, kind of going forward here.
0: Because he hates us?
1: No, because Wednesday works a lot better. They have a media availability on Tuesday.
0: So it's a real thing.
1: And he's usually driving to that. But we now go to the Stanley Fencing and Gates hotline as we connect now with Ryan Callahan of GoVols 24/7. Ryan, good morning. How the heck are you?
3: Doing well. How are you guys?
1: Hey, we're doing great.
0: Well, you sound even more manly on Zoom. It's got a little extra bass in the voice on Zoom.
3: Little upgrade for the Stanley Fencing Gates hotline.
0: Hello.
1: That's the thing. Like, I actually, it's a slightly more work on everybody's part, but the Zoom part sounds so much better. In your new sounding great world, as Tennessee comes out of the road game at Georgia Tech, now has a nice little run of games at home. How have they kind of structured these next few weeks as far as scheduling visits?
3: Yeah, it's kind of just, you really just have to these days take, you do your best to set this up how you want it, obviously, but you do just kind of have to take visits when you can get them from players. And so it's naturally going to work out, though, that the Texas game is going to be the marquee game of this stretch, obviously. The noon kickoff, not ideal. If in a perfect world, that would be a 3:30 kickoff or a night game where you could get a lot of people in from across the country for that one. But either way, they're going to have a big turnout for the Texas game in about a week and a half. And then after that, the Auburn game, we don't know the kickoff time for that one yet, but I would expect another pretty good turnout for that one as well. And it really is a schedule where Tennessee's going to have four or five home games that are pretty appealing for guys to attend this season. And that, there's even some appeal to this Saturday's game with it being a night game, even though it's not a marquee opponent. So I think it's one of those deals where Tennessee's going to be able to get some guys on campus throughout the season. And you're going to see a pretty good turnout for each of those games, even if it's not, LSU or Texas that you're talking about playing.
0: Talking with Ryan Callahan from GoVols 247. See, if I put myself in coach mode, I think I would prefer Kennesaw State at night. Because you're not worried about losing. You and your staff probably have more time to spend chatting and hosting and talking to players. When you have these big games, I commend them for being able to do it, all of them. You have to. It's part of the job description. But it's a hard thing to stay totally focused and dialed in and game plan ready and getting your team ready and worrying about their mental and emotional health and their mental toughness. And then, oh, by the way, there's five-star over here that if I don't talk to enough, isn't going to leave with the vibe. And then the game happens, and sometimes it's great. Do you think I'm crazy for that?
3: No, I don't think you're crazy. Like you said, that is just different. The reality of coaching. Unfortunately, you've got a lot of things to juggle, and that includes, on Friday nights in the fall, they have to go on the road sometimes before games. You try not to make that, and this staff typically does that at Tennessee, you're not sending too many guys out before a big game at noon or 3:30 usually, but you still have to have some Friday nights where you're on the road. So there's just a lot to juggle. And yeah, you're not wrong that sometimes it sets up better to have it set up where a lot of guys are coming in for a night game and things like that. But yeah, I mean, you have to deal with the realities of that whenever. And you see pictures all the time of players posing on the field with Josh Heupel before a game, and it might be before a marquee game, and you're like, man, this is 90 minutes before kickoff, and he's having to take a picture with this guy that's a 2029 prospect and things like that. So that's just part of it. That comes with the territory, and these guys are used to it, and it's pretty amazing how they can juggle all that on a game day.
1: Ryan, Tennessee was on the road this past Saturday. GoVols 24/7 hit the road. You were able to see Tennessee's next quarterback signing.
3: Yeah, well, to be determined, I guess, if it's a signee. But yeah, he's a commitment, and still no signs of wavering. Yeah, Derek Baker and his team from Milton High School in the Atlanta area traveled up to Battleground Academy in Franklin to see to take on a battle between two talented teams, really. VGA has a few Tennessee targets in the 2028 and 2029 classes. The main guys to watch there, Max Curry, a four-star wide receiver in the 2028 class, and then Maddox Porter in the 2029 class, currently the number four overall prospect in the 2029 class on 24/7 Sports at wide receiver. So those two guys getting a lot of attention from Tennessee already. And then Milton has multiple Tennessee targets in addition to Derek Baker. But yeah, seeing Baker play, very impressive. He is, now I will say this, he's played four games so far this season. He's thrown three interceptions, and he threw a couple passes that were a little high risk. One of them picked off against BGA. So he's a little bit of that, you know, roller coaster ride sometimes, but he's fun to watch. Puts on a show, and Friday was no exception. Threw for more than 200 yards, three touchdowns, and had a really nice touchdown pass. You could actually see the clip of that on my Twitter account. He rolls out to his right, has to kind of escape the pocket, and while he's rolling out, just throws a dart 50 yards downfield to an open receiver for about a 60-yard touchdown. So he just made those types of plays throughout the night. And the biggest thing that impressed me, he's weighing around 240 pounds right now. And when he runs, he is knocking over defenders and breaking through tackles. He is tough to bring down, just has a very unique build for a quarterback at around 6'1", 240. So yeah, very impressed. He's thrown 10 touchdown passes already in four games this season, in addition to running for a couple hundred yards and five touchdowns, just off to a very good start. And, you know, he says he's not talking to anybody else besides Tennessee at this point. Never know if that will change throughout the fall, but right now Tennessee's in good shape there, and there's a lot to be excited about if you saw him play Friday night.
1: Ryan Callahan, GoVols 24/7, our guest here on the Eric Ainge Show. A lot of players are playing, a lot of highly rated players are playing with and against other really highly rated players. I look at David Gabriel George at Baylor playing with multiple other high power four prospects there and seeing some of those on their list of teams that they're playing this year on their schedules. How has that kind of impacted how day one or at least year one ready some of these players are when they step on campus? Obviously, Faison Brandon's doing that for Tennessee after missing most of his senior year. But how is playing with other top players making those guys more prepared as you watch that happen?
3: Yeah, I think that does help with some guys. And the big thing is, you know, they get pretty good competition a lot of times when they're playing at those types of schools too. So, you know, it's a plus for BGA that, you know, with a mid-sized private school enrollment by Tennessee standards, they're getting to play one of the best teams in the Atlanta area because they're able to do that because they've put this talent together on their team that makes them one of the best teams in the state of Tennessee, regardless of classification. So, that's a big deal. Now, obviously, there's a lot of other teams elsewhere that kind of hate it, that for high school purposes, it's messing up the balance of power a little bit, making some of these teams so good that no one wants to play them. But on the flip side, iron sharpens iron, and that happens on the practice field. That happens with the competition they play. And it only can help from a visibility standpoint for all these guys too. When they're playing at a school with a bunch of other top prospects, you're just going to get more eyeballs, more attention from college coaches. So all that kind of helps just on a day-to-day basis. So yeah, it makes a big difference. And on the college side, it makes it, you know, probably easier for Tennessee and these other schools to recruit some of these guys because you go back to these top programs and they just, you know, who's the next one? Who you got coming up next? And there's always somebody in the freshman or sophomore class that's on the way that's got a chance to be pretty good. So there's definitely something to be said for these kind of talent factories that some of these high schools have turned into. But from a competition standpoint, it's a different story, obviously, for some people at other high schools.
1: Ryan, what are you guys working on? What are you following? Obviously, you mentioned there will be visitors on campus this weekend and the next two weekends. What do you guys have coming up at GoVols 24/7?
3: Yeah, interesting content this week as we, you know, obviously Tennessee not expected to be pushed to the wire by Kennesaw State. Don't tell Josh Heupel that, but you know, we will be breaking down sort of where Tennessee is and where they need to, what they need to get accomplished in this game on Saturday at Neyland Stadium. And then obviously looking at the recruiting angle of that as well. We'll have more on the visitors coming in for this game in the next couple of days. And then obviously breaking down plenty of other aspects of this. And we'll get updates on the Neyland Entertainment District already up on the site. If you haven't checked out the updated renderings of that, that just came out this morning. So lots to check out on the site right now. Great time to join. Still 50% off an annual subscription to sign up right now at govols247.com.
1: Ryan, I always appreciate the time. Now each Wednesday at 10:30 here on the show. Appreciate your time. 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
3: Absolutely. Thanks, guys.
1: That is Ryan Callahan, GoVols 24/7, joining us on the Stanley Fencing Gates Hotline. We will come back, wrap up this hour of the Eric Ains Show coming up next, live from Service Plus Garage Doors. 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

0: We have an update in the ongoing saga of LSU and Ole Miss, not just on the field this weekend, as we welcome you back into the Hurricane Show, coming to you live from Service Plus Garage Doors here in Seymour. LSU defensive end Prince Will Umalele. Charlie, give me his right last name.
1: Oh, no, I was hoping you wouldn't ask me. That's one that I've never perfected.
0: All right. He was served with court papers Tuesday related to the Ole Miss lawsuit against him. He received the papers in the parking lot outside the LSU football facility as he left practice.
1: Mind games. Yeah.
0: So, LSU defensive players served with court papers in the parking lot by his upcoming opponent, Ole Miss. Is this perfect college football 2026?
1: I do think that might just backfire. I mean, I don't know if there's any way to be more motivated if you're one of the players that's going to be playing in this game, but I think if I was a player and I needed just 5% more, serving me court papers the week of the game would do just that. So I think it just adds fuel to the fire. I don't know if it's the best move, but I like it. I like it anyway, just as someone that loves college football chaos.
2: The drama of this game, the reality TV of what's going on, you got governors saying we need military support to go down there, athletic directors firing back, and through all of it, Lane has found a way. And we'll see what happens in the game. These are two excellent football teams.
0: Right.
2: And we still need to learn a little bit about both. We're going to learn it on Saturday night. But Lane told his team, well, he did a press conference, when he was explaining, we'll take care of all the security measures and all that. But he said all the pressure's on Ole Miss. We won 7 games last year. They won 13. They have 2 Heisman candidates in the backfield. I remember when we had Reggie Bush and Matt Leinart at the same time. It's pretty rare that you have 2 votable players at quarterback and running back. He goes, and they won 13 games. All the pressure's on them. And he told the team, and you don't have to worry about any of it. All the hate is going to be on me. You guys just get to go play football. Mm-hmm. You guys get to go in there in that hostile environment, you know, us against the world, da-da-da-da-da. But the guy they love, because their players love Lane, don't worry, guys. They hate me, your leader, so much that they're probably not even going to be mean to you.
0: Yeah, I think he's wrong about that, but I understand why he said it.
2: It's a lie. He is wrong, but if he gets his team fired up to believe, and then you got players getting court papers, I think the team, the coach, Pete or Lane, that can focus this whole week, and we're already at Wednesday. We're at drop back pass, third down, red zone. We're figuring out what's going to win this football game. Whoever can focus more on that and less about all the pomp and circumstance and all the stuff and the interviews and all the things is probably the team that will start the game better. I'm not going to say the team that wins, but it's the team that team will start the game more dialed in. The more that you're just focused on what's their first and 10 plan, what's their third down pressure package going to be, like all those things that determine football games. How do we score touchdowns in the red zone? How do we get off the football field?
0: So here's where I start to think about this long term over the course of the season. I asked the question the other day: how do you get up every day or every game for 12 games with this chip on your shoulder? And the answer is you can't, because you see what happens when Louisiana Tech came to town. Okay, let's say all this bluster causes LSU to go out there and win by 30. Is the plan for every other opponent the rest of the year to just like try to ignore them as much as possible? Try to give them as little fuel? Because clearly this is an LSU team that feeds on some emotion. They feed on that world, us against the world. You can't manufacture that every week, which is why coaches want to have a consistent approach. Why Josh Heupel's mad at his team on Monday ahead of Kennesaw State, because his team acted like they were playing Kennesaw State. Is that not their kryptonite? If all this fuel leads them to an emotionally charged win on Saturday.
2: Here's the thing. You're right. But if they win this game against Ole Miss, they're gonna. I don't know that there's another La Tech lull that gets you beat, because once when you put La Tech film on, You know my opinion on this. When you put the film, this is why they had a Monday Kennesaw State. You know why? Because they put on our players watched cut-ups of them playing Georgia State and went, So, like, I think you're right. The sweet spot would be then, is there a team that's good enough to beat them but not good enough to get the hype of the Lane train rolling on it?
0: I just think it's tough to get that hype at this level. If this is the level that it takes and there's a switch flip somewhere in there, can you replicate it two or three more times? Probably. For Texas A&M, for Alabama, for Texas.
2: Tennessee. But Mississippi State keeps getting good, and they'll go, oh, man, it's Mississippi State. Kamario Taylor could go beat them.
0: At Kentucky, a noon game at home against Mississippi State.
2: See, that one could be
0: a noon game.
2: A trap. I don't think A&M's a trap because they're going to watch them play and they're good.
0: You already know it's a noon game at Auburn. And then you get the off week, and then you get the three straight against Alabama, Texas, Tennessee.
2: Yeah, they'll be ready for all three of those.
0: But how do you get emotionally all the way up for all three of those games? Back to back to back. That's the challenge, is the back to back to back.
2: I think that if they win, this is why I'm saying win here, because if they can win the next two games, then they're, even if they're playing with their food, they're not losing until they play maybe Alabama, Texas, and us.
0: And they get Alabama and Texas at home.
2: And so, like, if they were to lose this game on Saturday, and then you're talking about a Mississippi State 11 o'clock local time kick where they're coming, and it's a home game, and it's nowhere near, like, you know, when they just played Clemson. Like, if they were to – then you're going, crap, we have to win every game we play.
0: And then you go to Auburn for another nooner the next week, like, before you're off with
2: you. They got to win this one, because then, let's be honest, they could afford – an oopsie, like we did in 24 when we made it in.
0: Yeah.
2: Well, you could afford an at Arkansas blunder if you can win the rest. Then you could lose to Texas. You could lose to Bama and be a two loss at large team. But that, if they're anything other than a two loss at large team, that's not going to go well for them. I don't want to say it's like a must win for either one of these teams, but what you don't want is to be forced to not have a slip up or lose to a good team, because Ole Miss and LSU both have a ton of good teams they still have to play.
0: Well, what we used to call them? It's not a must win, but it's a sure would be nice to have.
2: Charlie Collier, sure be nice to have it.
0: Speaking of sure would be nice, we play a little Call Your Shots next. Alan joins us here from Service Plus Garage Doors.
2: Let's do it, man.
0: Next.

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7: Don't get the hiccups again, Charlie. 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And, you know, Alan, owner Alan, what I like to call him, joins us now. And I just wanted you to know that I went and got you, you pick, either orange juice or an ice cold water, just for you.
8: Did you go down to the store, or where did you get those?
7: Yeah, they're from your fridge.
9: Out of your refrigerator.
7: Oh, okay. But I did get one for you because you need one.
8: I appreciate that.
7: It's the kind of guy.
10: You made us breakfast today.
8: I did.
10: And you provided, you said, okay, you've eaten this, but you have to eat this mystery conglomeration, and I'll tell you what it is later. Which, I have a sense of adventure. But it was actually very good. Reset for everybody what culinary delight you had.
8: I've learned, too, that I need to ask if there's any dietary issues before I serve it.
10: I could have one piece. That's fine. I'm not going to die in the middle of your... Hey, you know what? If I drop dead in the middle of this thing, you don't have to disclose that to the next property.
8: That's right. It's Geta. It's something I was born and raised on. I was born in Cincinnati, Ohio area. In northern Kentucky, but it's big up there. You can't find it that I know of anywhere else. We can't get it here. So I have to have my family ship it to me, or I need to go up there and get it on my way back.
7: Worth it.
10: It was very good.
7: Delicious.
10: It was very good.
7: Charlie's jealous.
10: You guys take care of your employees here, cooking a breakfast, things like that, and that's why they've been with you for a long time. And that's why when somebody calls Service Plus, we can all trust the plus in the person that's coming to our home is going to know what they're doing, know what they're talking about, and get our door back and working.
8: Correct. And we're also family owned. We're family. My wife, my son works here. All my people in here, we treat them like family. We've been here for 17 years, going on 18, and we're not a organization. We're not a corporation. We're not a private equity group, which there's a lot of new companies moving in town. You have to watch out because they will get you, and they will get you for more and more that you don't want to pay. Or that you shouldn't pay. We do things right. We give you options when we come out there. And we make sure you're taken care of. It's satisfaction guaranteed. If there's an issue, we'll come back out and fix it.
10: And with these openers, certainly the doors themselves can increase the value of your home. We'll get to that coming up in a little bit after we play our game. But the openers, you can buy an opener at a lot of big box places. Mm-hmm. And then you have a box and you're trying to figure it out yourself. That's, to me, a recipe for disaster when you guys sell the same and better products with a lot of cool upgrades, and it's turnkey. Your installers hand you the opener, and it works.
8: Correct. And what you're going to get to at the big box store, now they went to a year warranty on all their products, so there's nothing there over a year. All of our stuff is warrantied for lifetime, lifetime belt, lifetime motor. And then we've had people buy the cheaper model at the big box store, which is a 3-4-piece rail, where ours is one solid rail. There's no breaks in it. And we go out and put it up. But if there's an issue, all we did was put it up. You have to call the manufacturer. You have to get it taken care of through the manufacturer. Then pay us to come out and fix it. It's not under labor warranty if we come out and there's something else wrong with it.

0: with it. Us, if we put it up, everything's covered under warranty. If there's an issue, we come out and replace it, or we go ahead and just fix it there while we're there.
1: Locally owned, family owned, you've been here, you're going to be here. That's peace of mind for people in
0: Correct.
1: This community.
0: Yep.
1: All right, we'll talk about the actual doors and how they improve your home in a second. But first, it's Wednesday at 11 o'clock. It's time to turn things over to Charlie Collier because it's time for...
2: Oh, you want me to say it? Time to play Collier Shots.
1: Yeah.
2: Let's play some Collier Shots, and I got a fun one for you today. The Tennessee Valley Fair rolling along. Seen Wivick had some great coverage of it so far.
1: Yep.
2: But the fair got me thinking, why not call our shots on fair foods? So today, your call your shots topic, it is fair foods.
1: I could not love this more.
2: Classic American creations.
1: We did not go to the fair this year. I know there's still some days left, but they've got church tonight and Rivalry Thursday tomorrow and stuff on Friday and Saturday. So may not make it out there this year. But I grew up, Alan, going to the Tennessee Valley Fair 2, 3, 4 nights when it was in town. And have always loved it. Demolition Derby's always been my favorite thing. Yep. But the food is a close second. Where are you on fair food?
0: Fair food's good. I mean, it's definitely, I'll probably have to get a deep fryer after this.
3: Alan's over here going, now what do I have to make? You don't have to do anything, Alan. We just like coming out here.
1: You know what you don't need a deep fryer for, which is my favorite fair food? I'm probably giving Charlie an opportunity to change his list here. But the Italian sausage with peppers and onions is good any time of day.
0: It smells good, but it doesn't do good.
1: That's true. You need to be real sure what you're doing.
3: Hurts coming out the other end.
1: Get the Italian sausage at the end of the night rather than the beginning. Yeah. All right, Charlie, what do you have for us today?
2: Well, who's going first?
3: I think Alan.
1: Death taxes and I.
3: Brian's up.
1: It's my cross to bear.
2: All right. Fair foods, got a good mix for you here today between some classics and some that I Googled.
3: Oh, that's not good.
2: First
0: that's what
2: up,
0: I do too.
2: A classic, a deep fried Oreo.
1: This is a scorching hot take. The deep fried Oreo is four. It's fine. I would rather have an Oreo and a funnel cake. This is a funnel cake surrounding an Oreo. And together, it's just okay. I'd rather have the funnel cake with the Oreo crushed on top of it. It makes it all soggy. You can only eat a couple of them because otherwise you've just eaten grease. It's good, but it's four.
3: I'll go. I'm just going to make. I'm assuming I've eaten all of these at some point in my life.
2: I've
3: never had a deep fried Oreo.
1: I mean, it's fine. You need Ever. It's something you need to have at least once. It's just.
3: I mean, it just doesn't. That doesn't sound. It doesn't sound like I'd like. Okay, we have Oreos at the house. Ramsey eats them. TD eats them. I don't like Oreos.
1: Oh.
3: I always steal the kids'
2: food.
3: Someone
2: in the background
3: Susan,
2: just go, oh my God.
1: Yeah, Fricky and Jay Lyford are absolutely as disgusted with Eric as they've ever been.
3: Susan goes to the store and gets the, like, hey, here's the adult food, and here's the Ramsey food, and here's the TD food. And I frequently get in trouble for eating Ramsey and TD food.
1: Uh-huh.
3: Except the Oreos.
0: The vanilla Oreos, though, they're good. I never had a deep fried one either, but I'll put it at four.
1: Imagine that
3: he doesn't trust Charlie.
1: You wrap an Oreo in a funnel cake, except the Oreo then gets soggy, and then they cover it in powdered sugar.
3: Jay Lifer goes, yeah,
1: yeah. No, it's if you have a if you and another person get the order, which typically comes with four or five, it's perfect. You have two, and you don't feel like you've eaten an entire vat of grease, but. Eat more than two. They're like it's like the hangover at Oreos. You know, you can have exactly three.
3: Oh, don't Google worst fair food ideas.
0: I will.
2: I already did.
3: Yeah, you and Charlie are having Google privileges revoked.
2: More of a Bing guy.
1: Charlie number two.
2: Wait, Eric, I
3: did five.
2: Okay,
0: I got lost
2: in all of the just.
1: Oreo slander.
2: Yeah, Oreo slander. I didn't know if they actually gave a number or just talked about
3: I'm going to lose on Monday, apparently, because I don't like Oreos.
2: I mean, you guys are all kind of off to a weird start with Oreo in the 4 and 5. I didn't think that...
3: Apparently, Charlie likes
2: deep fried. Oh, no, I thought someone would at least throw that one out in the fairway, but... All right, whatever. Next up, calling our shots on fair foods. How about the donut burger? It sounds pretty self-explanatory, right? It's a burger, but the
0: we've had one
2: the
0: here.
2: Buns are donuts. Yeah. Oh, you've had one here.
1: Yeah, the donut burger is 3 because when you're at the fair, the quality of the piece of burger meat and the quality / freshness of the donut are in question. When Alan made them here, he got donuts that were made
2: we're
1: this
2: talking,
1: morning
2: from up through. Up.
1: Best version? Best version, yeah. Okay.
2: Yeah, best version.
1: Okay.
2: It's food.
1: Okay, best then version I'm going to put it at 2. Okay,
3: we'll allow the move.
1: Talk me into it.
3: So I would have said that I wouldn't like a donut burger. Never had one. Alan made them here.
1: Right there.
3: They were freaking delicious.
1: Yeah.
3: So if
1: done best, properly.
3: So like because I've had I will put that at 3. Had Alan not done that, I would have 4'd it. I would have assumed I might like a deep fried Oreo. I've never had one. I've had one donut burger and it was good, so I'll put it at 3.
0: I'm gonna put it at 2, but next time we need to try with sausage instead of burger.
1: The Smokies used to do that when I used to do games for them up in Sevierville as the backup PA announcer. They had the Krispy Kreme donut with a giant piece of sausage, and it was good. But it was kind of like the deep fried Oreos. Like half of it was really good, and the other half was, I feel an obligation to continue eating this, but I'm kind of done with it. Like perfect to split with somebody.
2: Next up, as we are now 2 in here talking fair foods. Brian, you've got 1, 3, and 5 open. Eric, you've got 1, 2, and 4 open. Alan, you've got 1, 3, and 5 open. How about chicken fried bacon?
3: What?
2: Chicken fried bacon. We have Hawaii to thank for this one. The official state fair of Hawaii gave us chicken fried bacon. You've heard of chicken fried steak, right?
1: Yeah, it's you take bacon and you coat it in fried chicken batter and you fry it, and it's amazing.
3: Where's the chicken in it?
1: There isn't. It's
0: the batter.
1: It's the batter that you would use for chicken.
3: So it's fried bacon.
2: Like, have you ever heard of chicken fried steak?
3: Yeah.
2: That's not chicken.
1: No, it's not just fried steak. It's coated with chicken batter and then fried. If you just took the steak and put it
3: there's
1: in a fryer,
3: a difference
1: that would be
3: in like the batter.
1: Yes,
3: can be chicken batter versus just like batter.
1: Well, you batter fish and chicken with different batters.
3: Okay, I'm gonna batter the next person that says batter because I'm over it. 4.
0: Batter.
1: This is 3.
3: No, Alan's a good guy.
0: I'll do 5.
1: This is 3. It's
3: I don't even understand it.
1: It's chicken batter and bacon. What's not to love?
2: All right. Apparently a lot is not to love according to Eric and Alan, who put it at 4 and 5. Eric, you've Brian Rice'd it. You've got 1 and 2 open.
3: I have. It's you know like, what? Here's the thing. I have a hard 1, 2, and 3 in this deal anyway.
2: Yeah, I mean, so far it sounds like you just hate all of these things.
3: Well,
2: you've
3: given me nothing that I would order at
2: you
3: the fair
2: sound, I mean, you
0: tell
2: sound
0: what,
2: grumpy.
0: I looked it up, and it does
2: I need
0: look
2: you
0: good.
2: To quit being food grumpy.
1: It looks really good.
3: See, I make bacon like that all the time, but I just coat it in flour.
0: Coat it in flour.
3: Yeah, it's just flour, and I'll even put brown sugar in the flour mix.
2: Do you like... okay.
3: I don't understand what you guys are talking about.
1: That's chicken batter.
2: How do you...
1: Just say chicken batter.
2: At 10 o'clock, you talk about chicken. How much you love Gus's.
0: Comes in a little bucket.
2: Yeah. You tell us every day how much you love Gus's at 10 o'clock.
3: Yeah, but I don't know
2: how
3: they make it.
2: Imagine that Gus's gets ready to batter up one of their chicken tenders.
0: Take some bacon into them.
2: And instead, take the tender out, put bacon in. That's it.
0: Oh. Ah. He gotcha.
2: So
3: yeah, I still don't get it.
1: All right, I've aged it. It's fine.
2: Brian 1 and 5. Alan 1 and 3.
3: We're trying to change my mind.
2: Eric 1 and 2. Next up, deep fried mashed potatoes on a stick.
1: I'm gonna take my chances and put this 5. There are lots of delicious ways to eat potatoes. But mashed and then fried is not it. Hash browns in a ball, fried, very good. Tater tots, good. Mashed and then fried, I'm not a huge fan of. I'll eat it. If you give it to me, I'm going to eat it.
3: No one has ever eaten this.
1: Yes, they have.
2: Eric.
1: It's a thing.
2: Do you food at fairs is crazy. Like it's
1: on the sign.
2: That's the whole thing. Like, fair foods is just, let's take anything we can and somehow make it awful for you and fry it and delicious. That's the whole, like, that is fair food.
3: I would
2: They're
3: not
2: all wacky
3: this.
2: And weird.
1: I wouldn't order this, but I'd eat it if it was presented
2: you
1: to me because it's going to taste good.
2: Mashed potatoes with, like, cheddar and bacon and butter in it, and it's in, like, a little ravioli-type thing and fried and on a stick.
3: I don't like pasta.
2: How is that not?
0: Stick is good.
2: Yeah. No, it's not actual ravioli. It's just like that's just visually how I'm trying to describe it. It's
3: well,
2: like a
3: failing.
2: Little pocket to
3: two.
0: Okay, this one's too controversial. Let's start over.
2: Well, Eric's just being food grumpy this morning. He's being like Brian Rice.
1: Yeah.
2: Right now,
1: I'll eat all of these. Give me a buffet of all of this.
2: I don't
1: this
2: know
1: is
2: what
1: amazing.
2: It is, and I don't want to try to figure it out. I just don't want it.
3: Someone brought it to me. I'm just saying, if I'm at the stand and there's deep fried mashed potatoes on a stick, a donut burger, chicken fried bacon, which doesn't even make sense, and a deep fried Oreo that I don't even like the thing they fried.
1: Give me all
3: I'm going to get a turkey leg or a chicken on a stick or a funnel cake, and I'm going to call it a day. Those are the three things I like.
0: Wow.
2: You guys
0: did
2: all
0: you
2: have the
0: number
2: one
0: yet?
3: Yeah, I did two because I had to.
0: Well, I didn't hear you offer all that.
3: And you went three?
0: I didn't pick anything. I'll take a three. Mashed potatoes.
3: Deep
0: I love mashed potatoes.
3: Fried mashed potatoes on stick. That's too long to write.
2: You can just call it.
3: This is all of our number one.
2: Yep.
0: Oh my God. Is this over yet?
3: Alan's like.
1: Alan reflecting
0: Eric,
1: on it.
0: I got to move farther away from Eric.
3: I got work to do.
1: Yeah.
2: All right. Fair food number five, but all of your number ones: mac and cheese balls.
0: Yep.
1: Okay.
2: That
1: deal.
2: Are, you know.
1: There you go.
2: Also deep fried.
1: Deal. These are amazing. These are amazing.
0: As long as they're from a box, right, Eric?
3: I wouldn't eat this either.
0: I thought you liked from the box.
3: I like Kraft.
0: Yeah, that's what I mean.
2: Why would you? You wouldn't eat any of these five things.
3: I would not. Well, hold on. If you dared me and said, just try the deep fried Oreo, and you said, try a bite of it, I would do it. I would not order any of these. I would order a chicken on a stick, a turkey leg, or a funnel cake.
2: You picked three fair foods that you would order out of, like, 500.
3: Yeah, I just wouldn't order any of them.
2: But the, I mean, okay.
3: Doesn't mean I wouldn't like it.
2: Eating and ordering are two different things.
3: I'm not telling you I won't. I never had a donut burger. I wouldn't order a donut burger. Alan made a donut burger. I crushed it.
1: It was amazing.
3: I ate some weird food from Cincinnati this morning. It was one of the best things I've ever had in my life. I'll eat it. I just won't order it. And I might like it.
1: Alan, we've learned a couple things this morning. One, we don't want to take Eric to the fair. And
2: Eric's food heart has no whimsy in it, apparently.
3: Shannon in the text box says, this isn't Eric. You're tricking us.
4: Who won today?
2: Oh, man. My five. I have the deep fried Oreos number one. It's delicious. It's, in my opinion, better than funnel cake. But funnel cake's also great. I also am, like, not even a huge Oreo guy. They're good. I don't seek them out necessarily, but when they're deep fried, they're absolutely incredible. It just tastes like all the best desserts in one, with a very close number two of the mac and cheese balls that are delicious. That's all your number one, so I guess that just kind of cancels out. The donut burger is three for me, also very good. Gets a little messy, you know, I guess these all do, but I will say I had a donut burger at the Lexington County Blowfish baseball game in South Carolina. I was calling some baseball there, and it was incredible. Deep fried mashed potatoes on a stick at four sounds awesome. And then chicken fried bacon, I think also probably pretty good. But I feel like it's going to be like almost just too much crunch probably to get something as crispy as bacon with a fried outer layer as well.
3: Flour.
2: Mm-hmm. All right, winner today. Let's see. Eric's out.
1: Yeah, he Brian'd the whole list.
3: Did you just third person hate on yourself? That's a new one.
2: Alan, with the same five, and the two is the one You also had Deep Fried Oreo the highest. You are the winner, and I'm excited to make you or watch what you make Eric eat next time.
3: I think I know the problem.
1: What's that?
3: I Googled Oregon fair foods.
1: Uh-huh.
3: You know, where I grew up, we don't fare properly. Maybe it's where I was raised. That's the vast majority of my fare going.
1: Scott says, let's do fair foods, then immediately omits funnel cake, corn dog, and I would add the sausage to that, the turkey leg. But
3: turkey,
1: you know,
3: leg's
1: what?
3: The goat.
1: It's not the best thing. It's not the best five. It's just five. No, Alan, right here at Service Plus Garage Doors, there's no question about what's best from the new openers that we talked about, service on your existing door, to improving the value of your home by adding a beautiful garage door.
0: No. It's mainly a lot of places, it's the first thing you see when you pull up to a house. So just changing it out, even just updating it just to the same door you have but different color or something, is going to make a huge, huge difference on the look of your house. And with our new showroom, we'll have 13 doors in our new showroom, probably more than that. 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There's a lot of different options in garage doors where there wasn't before.
1: And a lot of the houses that were built in kind of the mid-60s that have the carport instead of the garage, getting renovated now, and I can tell you from personal experience, getting it quoted to get framed up into a garage is a lot more affordable than you would think and adds a ton of value to the home.
0: Oh, yeah. You got an enclosed space.
1: It's amazing.
0: And the other thing is, if you bring a picture to us, we can put it on a TV screen that'll be in there and actually show you the different doors on your house if you bring us a picture. If not, we can give you a fabricated look.
3: That's awesome.
1: 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Mm-hmm. I don't know if people want to contact you, how they best do that.
0: 865-908-4824. Don't forget, it is going to get cooler out.
1: Eventually.
0: 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We can get that taken care of for you also.
1: Alan, thank you so much. 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
0: Thank
3: you. Don't forget your water. I got you.
0: And I'll be getting a deep fryer for next time.
1: Let's go. We will come back. 865-656-9900. I have to read some of these from the text box when we return. I promise it's worth your wear. 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
1: I love the text box.
0: The text box is pretty good. Hey, let me read one from here.
2: Okay.
0: It says, let's see here. It says, Ainge wins. Brian is wrong like usual, and Charlie made the list while playing farm games on Xbox. Ainge for life.
1: Is that because that's your number?
0: I don't know who sent it in, but all right. It's on the text box, so it's real. It's like
3: I don't even have an Xbox.
0: Well, this person didn't know that.
1: Matt says, I agree with EA. There's nothing on that list I would order.
0: Yeah.
1: Okay.
0: Doesn't mean Matt, like me, wouldn't try it if someone gave it to him. I'm sure Matt's not soft. He's not going to not try something.
1: Dave said, can we move on to Brian just thinking penalties are okay?
0: Yeah. Move on to the real facts of things people said.
1: Shannon, you mentioned it. That's not Eric. You're tricking us. Brett says Eric's asking like Brian. Jonathan with the best. This list just gave us diabetes.
0: This is also true.
1: And Scott, Eric did not just ask where the chicken was in it, did he?
0: Yeah, it doesn't make sense to me still. I even Googled it to try to figure it out.
1: Vandy and Clemson are turning to freshman quarterbacks. Is this anything?
0: Absolutely. Clemson has to. Vandy has to.
1: Jared Curtis was ranked one spot above Faison Brandon. Is that part of it that Vandy fans are clamoring?
0: Well, they were in the first couple games before he got in last week. You know, they were chanting for him to play. He was going to go to Georgia, and instead he's at Vanderbilt. And some of their more famous people that are public about liking Vandy, like that comedian and some guys, had a lot to do with him making that choice. And he's a five-star talent. He's big. He's athletic. He runs mean. He's kind of a unicorn like that. He's got a huge arm, ton of upside. I don't know how good he's. Yeah, he competed. He played decent in the game. I think he even scored a touchdown. He threw one. One of the touchdown passes he threw was really nice. And you kind of saw that athleticism. So they'll have their growing pains, but would you rather fight to go to a bowl game or 7-5 with your five-star getting to play a whole year, or fight to go to a bowl game or go 7-5 with your five-star not getting the, you know, you got to take their lumps. Difference is, like, we're still trying to, like, win these games and go to a playoff with our freshmen. They're not doing that no matter what. I know they did almost got to do it last year, but that's not happening. So you might as well play him. And it's not like he sucks. It's not like you're turning. I don't know as much about the Clemson young man, but Vandy going to Curtis is the right move.
1: Also, all the way out for this segment, Miami has announced this morning the largest apparel deal in history with Nike. Ooh. Nike is its previous most lucrative deal was with Ohio State that paid them a little under $10 million a year. Miami and Nike have agreed to a 10-year contract worth more than $200 million, $20 million annually. So it matches what Tennessee's getting with Adidas. Adidas had the right to match and declined. They provided a counteroffer, but it was not on the same terms as what Nike had offered. So the U is moving back to Nike from Adidas. And their deal will be similar to what Tennessee just got from Adidas. That Tennessee and Penn State's deals with Adidas kind of reset the market and showed Nike that if you want to be the player in this space that you've always been, you're going to have to spend more money because you just lost two of your biggest brands from an apparel sales standpoint. So Miami moving back to Nike starting next July. We will come back. Here to Service Plus Garage Doors, 865-6569. Protect College Sports Act passes its first test, and we'll have another today. What does that mean for the future of college sports? That's next.
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6: Sixteenth-ranked Tennessee volleyball keeps their hot start to the season rolling in non-conference play, this time sweeping Queens in a three-set victory, 25-14, 25-13, and 25-18 Tuesday evening. Tennessee now 7-1. All seven wins have been in three sets. Next up, UT head north to play two matches in the Penn State Classic against USF Saturday, and then the host school, Penn State. MLB scores from a busy Tuesday around the league. The Astros, 4-2 winners over the Royals. Rangers, they win 4-2 over the Red Sox. The Guardians pull within a half game of the White Sox in the AL Central as they win 7-6. It was the Brewers, 5-1 winners over the Pirates. The Nationals beat the Phillies 6-3. And the Braves, they double up the Cubs 6-3. More EA Show with Brian Rice on the way next. Have a wonderful Wednesday. I'm Charlie Collier.
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3: Ready for another steamy day across East Tennessee with high temperatures in the low 90s. We'll stay mostly sunny throughout the day. From the WVLT First Alert Weather Center, I'm meteorologist Megan Desmull.
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7: Protect College Sports Act goes through its first challenge yesterday. The 74-24 vote to halt debate and move the measure closer for a final up or down vote comes in. It was 74-24. Two people were not present, both of whom have indicated that they are in favor of it. So an actual vote, should it stay on the same lines, would be in the 76-24 range. There were detractors, certainly among those 24. Senator Chris Murphy says, quote, what this bill does is, at its core, is to protect a system of exploitation. But the vast majority of senators are in favor of it. Certainly the majority of college sports fans are in favor of it. It will face a tougher road in the House. But if the margin is similar to the 74-24 vote to move it on, it would be easier to get it through the House, knowing that it had overwhelming bipartisan support, and there is bipartisan opposition. This is we've been talking about it for months. This is one of the most unique situations you see if you follow both sports and politics, because it's very rare that you have people from different parties that agree on something and people that both parties that also have come together to disagree on something.
6: Hey, Charlie, will you do everyone listening a favor real quick?
8: Yeah.
6: Will you sing I'm Only a Bill real quick?
9: I'm just a bill. Yes, I'm only a bill. And I'm sitting on Capitol Hill.
8: Still haven't learned any more than that.
6: It doesn't. That's all we needed. It gets better every time.
7: This would be, it would place into the law a 22% cap on revenue colleges are allowed to share with their players. It would also add a $27.5 million retention pool for schools to keep current players in a move that could bring back some of the hard-to-regulate third-party NIL deals back in-house. It gives the conferences the option of pooling their TV rights, which was a major stumbling block for the SEC and the Big Ten initially. They changed it from requiring them to pool their TV rights to giving them the option. Proponents say it could raise between $4 billion and $8 billion in additional revenue. The SEC and Big Ten disagree, say they will not participate, and they're no longer required to.
6: Good, then it can move on.
7: And it restricts players to one free transfer where they wouldn't have to sit out a year, which could limit the bidding wars that seem to take place year-round in the transfer pool.
6: Well, it also would, I think, the one-time transfer doesn't eliminate the I'm going to go to the place that's just giving me the most money because I'm going to take that money because I can always go wherever I want. And if that doesn't work out, I can go wherever I want. The intentional decision-making of where I'm going to go out of high school, it needs to be the place that you think is the best place for you to be, period. That could be whatever metric and whatever thing you care about, right? But I mean, but it forces you to really focus on that, because if it doesn't work, or if you get recruited over, or you know, you're just, you don't make the starting lineup, yeah, you can transfer one place, and then you got to get it right, you know. But I think, and then and in there they're saying, hey, this is retention money. Mm-hmm. So we're going to make it, we'll make them make a better choice coming out of high school, and we're going to make it harder on them to want to leave instead of free agency, and you're going to have the ability to pay them to stay if you want them. It also takes a little bit off the coaches of, hey, we'll just take these five guys, you know, or take this guy, even though he wants more money than we think or whatever, because, well, we have to get him. Well, we can always, you know, offer him a bad deal in his second year if he doesn't work out. We can tell him that we're not going to pay him that. Most of these are annual contracts. That happens too. Hey, I think I deserve more money. Actually, we're going to pay you less. Well, then I'm going to transfer. Okay, bye. That was your choice. Remember, you chose to do that. Hit the portal. Like, it goes both ways.
7: Coach G asks, if a player is getting a large NIL deal, does this negate the athlete getting things such as a Pell Grant, since that's based on financial need, or would they still receive it because most athletes are still dependents of their parents? Are players required to file their own taxes since NIL is under their names? Yeah, everybody, all of this is taxable income. It's 1099 income for the most part. Some of their agents are taking taxes out so they don't have a shock at the end of the year. Some aren't. That's why agents need to be regulated, but that's a story for another day. And their earnings do impact their eligibility for need-based financial aid. However, now in the NIL era, many of them aren't even applying for the need-based financial aid, so it doesn't necessarily get taken away because they didn't have it in the first place. But it is a very different world from that standpoint from the need-based financial aid on top of your standard financial aid. All right, we will return, wrap up this edition of the Eric Haines Show live from here at Service Plus Garage Doors in Seymour. Find out what we learned today, all that and more coming up next on the Eric Haines Show.
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1: 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And, of course, on Wednesday, Brisket Philly, with the side of the world-famous mac and cheese, corner of Tassel Pike and Jacksboro Pike in Fountain City, across from Pratt's Country Store. Sweet Peas still smoking after 20 years. Charlie, what do you have?
2: Yeah, good list, Charlie, here as we get ready to go chumming on a Wednesday. And we're betting on more baseball. We get more football tomorrow, but we're still betting on baseball. For now, we got 1 p.m., another battle in the AL Central. We bet on the Guardians yesterday, and they won. They've now pulled within a half game of the White Sox for the AL Central lead. I think they overtake the White Sox today. That game is at 1 p.m. on ESPN, so not a ton of time. But hey, some daytime baseball to watch that's on national TV, too. That's pretty fun. And we're betting on it. Guardians, money line with Paul Mesick on the mound. That's how we chum.
1: All right, what did we learn today?
0: We learned that, talked through, you guys did it yesterday, we did it today, but Ethan Davis out for the year with an ACL, and can Desaun Brame play in line? I know he can play off the ball, I know he can run around and catch it. Can Desaun Brame put his hand in the dirt and perform as a second-year player at the level we need him to, running the football? Mm-hmm. And also, I think I decided that we need to probably major in 11 personnel until I see more from Thomas. We'll see him Saturday night. But again, that is in an untrackable test, mm-hmm. playing against Kennesaw State. I mean, obviously, if he does bad, that would matter. But if he goes and has a good game blocking guys from Kennesaw State, that is very different than what he's going to be asked to do next week at noon when Texas rolls into town. Also, decided that I really like what Georgia Tech did. No huddle, freeze play, help your young quarterback, space us out. I think I like that being a plan that we have to be good at in case when at some point this year we play a team that actually can pull off that we're not letting you run the ball to beat us. Because the first three teams we play are not capable of doing that. First real test of, hey, can this Texas defense force Faison Brandon and these wide receivers to win the ball game? Well, it's the first time all of us are going to see, mm-hmm. including Heupel and Faison. You can think, you know, you can have a good plan and all that, but you got to go do it. So I would be practicing all of that now, getting ready for the Longhorns. Lane has lied to his football team, and we'll see if it works on Saturday night. We talked about that. Mark came in today and got him a Gus's gift card and told you smelled good.
1: That's right. You were trying to get it was give Brian a compliment Tuesday. I think I'm impressed and also satisfied that we only had one taker on that.
0: Yeah. Don't worry, I'll do it again.
1: We learned, of course, right here at Service Plus Garage Doors, they can get you covered whether you need a new door or new opener or it's squeaking, rattling, you just need service. 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
0: If you just want to trust the people that are coming out, like when we decided to buy the new LiftMaster motor, it was a service call to see how their team members and their techs come out, because we talk about them to come do a service call. And then he was showing me everything. And I said, well, maybe we should just do that. And he goes, I can. Like he didn't do the, like, you know, a lot of places come out when you have people to your home. You know, Brian, you've lived it too. Mm-hmm. And like, this was a maintenance call. Everything works fine. Why are you telling me I need to spend $7,000 to fix something that I don't think I need to? Someone else, you know, that's not what they do here. It's they're information givers and they're great technicians and they're nice people. And yes, when you want to pull the trigger on this, they will be more than happy to help you.
1: We learned that
0: Alan's buying a deep fryer, apparently, to fry something that doesn't need fried.
1: We learned that, Eric hates fair food. And Darrell Sims wasn't happy with only 299 rushing yards against Georgia Tech.
0: And he shouldn't be. The minute you start thinking you've arrived is the minute you realize you're nowhere near the destination.
1: We did not get to this today, but Ryan Day says Ohio State needs to make some hard decisions after Texas. Is he pushing the panic button too early?
0: Maybe
2: hard decisions about what?
0: Yeah, I don't know. Like, is he gonna? Their strength coach is good. Like, I think people really like him. I mean, they got worn out for an early game in the heat. The Ohio boys weren't ready for the Texas heat in the fourth quarter, and that made a difference. The endurance that Texas had up front helped them.
2: I've seen a little bit of arguing just over a couple of guys playing time, and I guess they are, you know, breaking in a very new defense. So, like, maybe that's what he's talking about. Like, maybe there's a change or two coming on the depth chart. But I don't know, Ohio State, you lost by one to the now number one team on the country on the road at night. There's no shame in that at all. There's no drastic overhaul that needs to be had. I guess I wonder, last year there was this big storyline surrounding Ohio State about how they had found a way with their schedule to take the air out of the ball and just play less possessions. And by the time the season was over, they were going to have played a whole game less worth of possessions than other playoff teams.
0: Overthinking.
2: Does that mentality, did that perhaps backfire and help, you know, help them, or I guess hurt them when it comes to establishing that killer instinct, that finishing ability? I don't know.
0: Maybe.
2: Maybe that's the eval.
0: They didn't, though. Charlie, you're an SMU guy. You think SMU is going to beat Louisville?
2: That's a fun one, because if you're Louisville, I mean, your playoff life might already be on the line. You don't want to fall to two losses already. I think Louisville at home maybe edges them out. But gosh, I don't know. I love me Rhett Lashley. I like Rhett more than I like Jeff Brohm. I like Kevin Jennings more than I like Lincoln Keenholz. I'm probably going to flip-flop a lot on that throughout the week. I don't know. SMU? Yeah, give me SMU. Louisville.
0: I'm just going to take Louisville plus 10.5. There's no way they get killed at home.
1: Tennessee announced the name of its entertainment district, and, well, it's 865 Neyland. It's what you kind of expected it to be based on that being the name of the company that was formed to develop it. But officially on the rolls now is rest of the G10 garage, or the portion of G10 garage that's being demolished. They are starting to take it down this week, from what I understand. So they've had the fencing up to do the initial part, but they have to connect an entrance. And once that's done, it's coming down. We'll start building this, and it should be ready here next couple of years.
0: Let's go.
1: Big thanks to Service Plus Garage Doors for having us out here today. Thanks, Jay Lifford, for getting us set up. Thanks, Charlie Collier, back at the studio. We will see you tomorrow when we'll be live from Image Matters on Sutherland Avenue on the Air Gain Show.
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What's up, Tyler Ivins from Tyler and Will Afternoons? 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
5: Probably too early to call Week 2 a must-win game for the Dallas Cowboys and the Washington Commanders, but it feels pretty close. Both teams are 0-1 with losses in the division, and the pressure on Dallas is going to intensify in a big way if the Cowboys can't beat the Commanders on Sunday. It does profile as a bounce-back spot for Dallas, but Washington was impressive in a close loss on the road in Philly. I'm Nick Costos.
6: This is the story of the one. 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
4: Looks, fires the slant pattern, complete. Jason Swain breaks a tackle.

0: Josh and Swain. Thank you for being with us today. We are very excited to be with you on a beautiful day here in East Tennessee. The calmness, Jason Swain, I would say, is we are at University Commons today. We are excited to be set up here as we are getting ready for Tennessee to play its next home game on Saturday. Three straight weeks at home. Saturday against Kennesaw State, then Texas, then Auburn at Neyland Stadium. And we are here today with a friendly reminder. If you are coming to town, if you're coming to the game, if you're looking for a place to park, University Commons is set up for you with security with their large parking garage. You also have the ability to park outside without cover. Whatever your preference might be, they have you covered. 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We'll be here until 3 o'clock this afternoon. They have easy access for you to get into University Commons. Tailgating is allowed and encouraged as you get ready for the game, and you'll have all day to get ready for the game this Saturday with the 7:45 kickoff. 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And of course, they have different options for you throughout the week at University Commons. We're set up right next to the Vol Shop. If you come by, we'd love for you to say hello. We'll talk some Tennessee football with you. And we invite you to hit us up in the text box today at 865-656-9900. 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As Jason Swain is here, VFL, former Tennessee wide receiver and Vol Network football analyst. Swain, good afternoon. How are you?
1: What a day. What a day in East Tennessee.
0: A day it is.
1: Oh, man, you can't beat this day. And we're right by the Vol Shop. All the orange and white and gray and black that you can dream of. It's right here, man. This is paradise. It's paradise, Josh Ward. Hump day.
0: Hump day. We are on to the second half of the week, you could argue.
1: Yeah, absolutely, man. So we got today, tomorrow, and a big orange Friday around the corner. And then here you go, another home game. And this game will be Neyland at night. And so you know how it is, man, when those lights get to going and fireworks get to popping, that tee opens up and them balls come out of there, buddy. You know what time it is. What time?
0: I think we're going to pull that clip right there, and that's going to play on the Jumbotron and that new sound system.
1: I doubt it.
0: Right before the players come out on Saturday night.
1: I doubt it. Yeah, I doubt it.
0: I want to see.
1: I don't always make the cut, man. Sometimes I do, sometimes I don't. So I doubt it on that one.
0: I want to see a tag team hype video with you and Ron Slay. That'd be fun.
1: That would be fun.

0: Yeah, that will be fine. Yeah, 100%. Yeah, someone mistaken me for Ron Slay today. I thought that was, I was kind of proud. Heck yeah, man! You thought I was Ron Slay? That's awesome. That is awesome.
1: Big play, Ron Slay.
0: I don't think Ron Slay would have liked that though, because you know, I don't have any hair, and he does, and so
1: he's got even more now.
0: Yeah, man, I might need to holler at him. I want some hair. I might walk around like Brian Urlacher, man. Tomorrow you might see me with a real hairdo.
1: Yep. By the way, Ron has documented his process of getting some hair back on top of the dome, and I watched with nothing but jealousy. I want that for me.
0: Well, you can do the same thing he did. It's not like he just blessed and somebody blessed him.
1: I haven't ruled it out.
0: Yeah, man, you got the same money he got. So
1: yeah, you also should have felt proud because I don't know if you noticed, Ron's pretty tall, so they thought you're really tall.
0: I think so. Someone told me, hey, I love when you said the Vols, that's all we know. I go, well, I didn't say that, but I believe that. I believe exactly what Ron Slay believes.
1: Yeah, you may have not said it, but you've repeated it.
0: Yeah, 100%.
1: I'm sure. So we're getting ready for Saturday night, Tennessee against Kennesaw State. It will be a tall task for the Owls coming in against Tennessee this week. The final non-conference game before nine straight against SEC teams for Tennessee.
0: Yeah, we know that. I think Jerry Mack knows that, understands that. I mean, this is an opportunity for his team to try to clean up some things that they didn't do a good job of in their previous game, and they get a chance to play underneath Neyland Knight, the lights at Neyland, and being able to play in an SEC football venue. One of the best in college football. So he wants to see those guys play hard and try to execute. It's going to be really hard for those guys to execute according to plan because of the talent discrepancy between the two programs. So we'll see what happens, man.
1: So, Wayne, it's going to be another week in college football. Tennessee can kind of go on cruise control for this one. So we're in that range where some teams have their final games against lesser competition. Others have big games. LSU Ole Miss, kind of a big one in Oxford. They've taken it up another notch as one of the Ole Miss transfers to LSU, an all-SEC player a year ago, standout defender Prince Will Eumann-Mielen.
0: Hmm?
1: Prince Will U.
0: Oh, okay.
1: He has been served.
0: Prince U?
1: Yeah, yeah. He has been served papers by Ole Miss ahead of his return to Oxford this upcoming weekend.
0: Oh, so it was like a dance competition? Like, you got to serve. I just hit you with the boom.
1: Well, it's similar.
0: Dance moves in your face, punk.
1: Yeah, similar. The emotional intent and reaction is about the same.
0: This is going to be an epic fail for Ole Miss, or this is going to be the greatest distraction troll job in the history of college football. One of the two. All you've done is really upset Prince, where he's going to come out and dunk on you like the real Prince. Or you're going to be in his head. He's going to be so upset that he won't be able to focus on his rules and his job, and you throw him off his game.
1: Which way do you lean right now?
0: I mean, it would just piss me off.
1: Yeah.
0: Yeah. I mean, it wouldn't work on me.
1: If LSU wins, I imagine we'll get another leak of the Lane Kiffin locker room speech, and I'd say this one will be a fiery one.
0: Yeah, I like LSU's attempt to act innocent about home team's behavior when the visiting team comes to town. This is the same program that broke multiple windows on our buses in 2005. When we went down and beat them and came back. I don't know if it was frozen oranges or what. I know it was hard, and I know it broke our windows on our bus. And that's just one of countless incidents we've heard about when it comes to the LSU fan base when they have welcomed an SEC team or even out-of-conference team. And the SEC continues to reward LSU with night games because we know they prefer it. They wear their white uniforms every game. My goodness, do you have any other uniforms? They wear them every game, and the SEC just grants them night games. No, grant their butt some noon games. You want to punish them? Let them play high noon, nice and warm and humid down there in the bayou. That's what they need to do. But I like their stance. They're trying to pretend like, oh, you know, Ole Miss, you know, we just hope it's in between the lines, and you know, we just hope nothing happens, and we're just innocent here. Which I hope is between the lines and nothing happens.
1: Sure.
0: But let's not act like LSU doesn't have the worst history in the league of being a host, because they do.
1: There have been quite a few shenanigans that have taken place down on the bayou.
0: Do we need to go over what happened with the Bama fans and the LSU fan down there? Do we need to talk in detail about that incident?
1: We probably shouldn't.
0: Okay.
1: But we could. So LSU headed to Ole Miss this weekend, and one of LSU's players heading back to Ole Miss now with papers he has been served.
0: I think there's another guy that got served.
1: More than one?
0: Yeah.
1: Okay, I missed the news of the second.
0: Yeah, man. Yeah. So I saw where law enforcement in Oxford are discouraging the bet sheets messages that are up on the frat houses.
1: No.
0: I saw where they encouraged one of those to come down.
1: Uh-huh.
0: Like, what are we doing here, man? Let the kids put up a message that they want to, as long as it's not too far out of bounds.
1: Within most reason.
0: Yeah.
1: Ole Miss is also, they've crossed a couple of lines from time to time when it comes to.
0: You mean the state of Mississippi? They don't do that in the state of Mississippi, but yeah.
1: Believe it or not.
0: Like, let the kids do it as long as it doesn't cross the line. Some of them are funny. Some of them are not funny and cross the line. So, you know, but that's part of college football, part of fandom.
1: Week 4 in college football is here. Tennessee gets ready for its third game of the season against Kennesaw State this weekend. We are at University Commons, where you can park this upcoming game day or any game day when Tennessee is home this season. We continue the conversation at University Commons, inviting you to be part of it, 865-656-9900. If you would like to message in, we'll keep the text box open this afternoon. We'll be here until 3 with Jason Swain. I'm Josh Ward. Every day, presented by Junk Be Gone. Here on Josh and Swain.
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0: This is Josh and Swain. Thank you for being with us today as we continue at University Commons. Jason Swain's here, VFL, former Tennessee wide receiver. Always love the references when they're made and they're connected, as Corey texted in, game blouses. With the Prince reference from Swain in the last segment.
1: Oh, yeah, he caught it. Uh-huh, 100%. Yeah.
0: Now, we'll see, is Prince Yu from LSU, is he able to use those five fingers to the face of Ole Miss this weekend?
1: Yeah, that's gonna be a bloodbath, man. That's gonna be something else. And what's funny is coaches are publicly downplaying the importance of the game and how hostile and vicious the game is gonna be, treating it like every other game. But you know, in between those four walls, they're promoting it.
0: Sure,
1: they're promoting it 100%. If you're Pete Golden, you bring up the fact that, hey, Lane doesn't think y'all good enough, and in LSU, you're saying whatever you gotta say if you're Lane. That's the hilarious thing I think about, you know, coaches and college football is how they switch and change so quickly. It's hilarious to me.
0: Yeah. Kirby Smart telling his team they think you're going to go 7-5.
1: Hold on, man. Speaking of Georgia, have you seen what's going on in Arkansas? You see what the Arkansas fans are trying to promote?
0: What do they have going on down there? So Arkansas has its SEC opener. They're hosting Georgia this weekend. What's going on there?
1: Well, Arkansas is promoting the stripe game. Mm-hmm. Where the fans, you know, one section wears white, the other section wears red, and it's, you know, striped.
0: Yep.
1: There's a group of Arkansas fans, and it may be a loud, small minority, but there's a group of Arkansas fans who are promoting not showing up.
0: What?
1: Yeah. Like, not showing up. And then if you do go, wear a brown paper bag. They are fed up.
0: Is this some kind of Silverfield boycott in his third game as the head coach?
1: No, it's above him. It's really more like, hey, this administration, they're taking us for granted. Mm-hmm. We're going to show them. The more we continue to support this administration and pay money and go to games when they're putting out a bad product, they're not going to care. And so I think there's a group of Arkansas fans who are fed up. This is beyond Silverfield. This is nothing to do with him. It's Hunter Yurecek. It's the decision makers at Arkansas for the last couple of years. And listen, man, we went through that too. We got to a point as a Tennessee fan base where we said enough is enough. That was the whole Gresciano thing. So it's fascinating to see it happening at Arkansas in their own way.
0: I just like to think that there's a better way to do it. Because you've got a team that's going out there to play their first SEC game, right?
1: I know, man. It stinks for those players.
0: That's what I'm thinking.
1: But, I mean, how else do you make your voices heard? That's the only way. That's the only way. Remember Ralph Regent, Maryland's all-time winningest coach, I want to say, had so much success there. And I want to say he was like conference coach of the year one year. And they fired him because people stopped showing up. People stopped showing up to the games, man, and it started hitting them in the pocket. And so, unfortunately, the way you make a statement, it also hurts the players. I don't think there's a way for the fans to make a statement without it hurting the players. I don't think it's possible. Because if you are a booster or donor and you decide to stop giving your money, that hurts the players. If you are a fan and you stop going to the games, or if you do go to the games, you wear a brown bag over your face. I mean, that hurts the players, but it also sends a message. So I don't think there's a way that you can send a message to an administration without hurting the athletes. And listen, man, if you are an administration, you're going to use the players as a shield anyways. Hey, don't hurt the athletes. Mm-hmm. Continue to buy tickets. Continue to give us your money. They use the players as a shield anyway, just like most cases, kids are used as a shield, right? And so I just hate that for Arkansas fans because I know what it feels like to feel like that your leadership don't have the same goals as you, that you care more about winning than the leaders who are in control care about winning. And I can just say we're not in that position anymore over here, but we used to be. And I hate it for those Arkansas fans because those are passionate fans. Think about it, man. You got to be a passionate Arkansas fan to stand up out your seat and say, ooh, pig suey. You got to be half crazy.
0: At least
1: to think that's cool.
0: Right. And to do it repeatedly.
1: Yeah, and to like it.
0: Over and over and over.
1: And like it. Yeah. That means you probably practice it in your living room. Like, you got to be crazy to do that. You got to be passionate to do that. And they are. They are. So, I feel for them. Man, it's a beautiful area of the country. Like, we brag about, you know, East Tennessee and Rocky Top and the mountains that surround, you know, Knoxville. Dude, Fayetteville's beautiful. I mean, it's just as beautiful as East Tennessee. It's not on our level. It's a notch below. With all due respect.
0: Sure, yeah.
1: But it's beautiful there. Yeah. I mean, it really is.
0: I was talking about this with a friend a few weeks ago who travels for work to Arkansas in that area frequently, and we talked about, you brought this up.
1: Yeah.
0: Very probably underrated or underappreciated for how
1: it's beautiful.
0: Beautiful that area is.
1: No, it really is.
0: But it ranks low of where I would want to be a head coach in the SEC. In the current landscape with 16 programs, I don't know that's last. I wouldn't say that. But it's bottom four, I would say, for Arkansas football. Basketball is a different story. John Calipari continues to say, we're good over here. I got what I need. I got the money, and I got enough players, guys that are going to the NBA. It's a lot harder in football with all that is required. And also, by the way, I'm not a Hunter Yurecek guy myself. So if I'm an Arkansas fan.
1: Oh, I'm not a fan of his.
0: I don't
1: like the way he did a local recruit that was committed to Arkansas. They had a coaching change. And they rescinded the kid's scholarship from right here in Knoxville, Tennessee. I'm not gonna never forget that. Yeah, I'm not gonna forget that. So I'm no fan of Hunter Yurecek either. And he's a hater. Forgot about that. He's a hater, man. Hating on the kids and getting money.
0: Yep.
1: Yeah, he's a hater.
0: So good luck to the Razorbacks against Georgia and Kirby Smart this upcoming weekend.
1: Ooh, nothing.
0: The Silverfield Clip.
1: Oh, man.
0: Yep, so this, I guess this has made the rounds, but last year, Ryan Silverfield, as the head coach at Memphis, on his radio show, was talking about the standard that he holds his team to and what's expected. An example of what should not happen is he referenced the speeding issues at Georgia, but he exaggerated in the description of what's gone on at Georgia. And I'm guessing that has gotten back to Kirby Smart this week. So once again, best of luck to Arkansas coming off its 43-10 loss to Utah this past weekend. We'll get back to Tennessee. Some updates on what's to come.
1: He said Georgia wide receiver arrested for driving 900 miles per hour.
0: That's it.
1: Was he driving a spaceship? No, he went over the top.
0: Yeah, that
1: he went over the top with that one.
0: Yeah, that one's
1: 900 miles per hour. Really? Good luck, Superfield, buddy. Good luck, man. You're gonna need it.
0: Man, if I'm an Arkansas football player.
1: Oh gosh. Thanks a lot, coach.
0: I'm asking for a couple extra NIL checks because there have been some other checks written
1: that
0: they're gonna have to go cash on Saturday there in Fayetteville. We'll come back. We'll get back to Tennessee football. Some updates on some changes that are coming. We have news on 865 Neyland we'll get to. We'll get to Tennessee football at home against Kennesaw State this Saturday. We'll talk a lot of SEC and college football heading into this upcoming weekend as we come back here at University Commons, where you can park any Tennessee game day, including this upcoming Saturday, University Commons, with a large parking garage that's available, outdoor uncovered parking as well, and security that is always set up with your parking on a game day. As we continue the conversation, inviting you to be part of it at 865-656-9900 on Josh and Swain.
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4: In the NFL, six-time Pro Bowl wide receiver Keenan Allen was formally charged with two misdemeanor drunk driving charges on Wednesday related to his arrest on August 30th in Indianapolis. Colts wide receiver posted $500 cash bond on Tuesday. His attorneys waived an initial hearing that was scheduled for Wednesday, and an attorney conference is scheduled for October 26th. Allen joined the Colts in August on a one-year deal. He had six catches in their Week 1 loss to the Ravens. In college football, freshman quarterback Jared Curtis will make his first career start for Vanderbilt this weekend after serving as the backup to Blaise Berlowitz through Vanderbilt's first two games. Curtis has appeared in both games so far this season, throwing for 270 yards and accounting for three touchdowns. The Commodores face NC State on Saturday. Major League Baseball for your Wednesday evening, 6:45, Dodgers visit the Reds, Phillies take on the Nationals, 7 o'clock, Mets host the Orioles, Braves visit the Cubs at 7:40, 8 o'clock, Red Sox visit the Rangers, and the Astros host the Royals. I'm Joel Silverberg.
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18: It's another hot day in East Tennessee. High temperatures will be in the low 90s, feeling like the mid to upper 90s will stay dry with mostly sunny skies. Heading into your Thursday, we will see a stray chance for showers building in the afternoon. Overall, looking partly cloudy with high temperatures in the mid 90s. From the WVLT First Alert Weather Center, I'm meteorologist Megan Desmall.
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0: Thank you for being with us as we continue the conversation on Josh and Swain, 865-656-9900 to be part of it. We'll open up the text box here in a moment. We will talk to Austin Price in less than an hour. Every week he joins us thanks to Colossal Productions, and we'll do so at 1:30. So we'll see what Austin takes out of the first two games of the season, and then one more non-conference game to go this upcoming week ahead of Texas next Saturday. So Austin Price coming up at 1:30, and Braden Gall at 2:30, and Swain coming up in 2028. The Entertainment District will open, known as 865 Neyland. An update on the timeline with some new images, a gallery that they posted earlier today for the Entertainment District, which we've known about for the last few years. Some construction is underway. The parking garage is expected to be completed next year, and then in 2028, the Entertainment District will open, and then in 2029, the massive hotel and residential tower will open up. What'd you think with what you saw earlier today?
1: Well, this decision is obviously being made because long term, there's a benefit for us. There's opportunity for us to separate ourselves away from, you know, the pack. I do understand for some folks, like, it's new. And so you're used to your game day experience being the way that it was before. There's some folks who maybe don't understand how big time this is. I'm someone that very open-minded to new and to change, and can see, you know, the bigger picture, can see how this kid really separated us away from other college football venues around the country. So I do understand that there's going to be a segment of folks that it may not be for, but I also understand there's going to be another segment that it is for. And so when you're making decisions, man, you can't make decisions trying to please everybody. You have to make decisions that you think they're going to be best for the long-term future of Tennessee athletics. And I do think this is a decision that will be beneficial long term. So I'm excited to see what it looks like, for sure. I mean, if I'm lucky, maybe, you know, you can hook me up and give me one of those hotel rooms, you know, using your black card, get a reservation. But I'm excited to see what it looks like.
0: Just to clarify for everybody, Swain is holding a mirror up in front of himself when he says you.
1: No, you. If I was talking about myself, I would say I.
0: I thought one of the images that they posted on the website, 865neyland.com, I thought the rendering of the Swain suite looked pretty cool.
1: I didn't see that. Was that in a separate email?
0: The suite life is sweet indeed for Jason Swain.
1: No, I don't know anything about that, man. I might have called one of my booster buddies and see if he can let me sleep on the floor.
0: It may not be yours, but you'll know somebody that knows somebody, I'm sure, over there. And it'll take a little bit more time, but you can check that out online. For me, the things I wonder about the South Knoxville access, the logistical stuff, just making sure that's done correctly, because I'm sure that all of the build-out is going to be impressive. The images, to me, looked really good. One of the most common complaints I've seen is the image from inside the stadium with the hotel when you look out. And look, anybody with an opinion, you're entitled to it.
1: Yeah, what you feel
0: about this. And some are going to like it, some are not. And I don't, in terms of what you think, I don't know that anybody's necessarily wrong in terms of what you like, you dislike. But I also totally understand why they're going this route for the future with the Entertainment District. So that was announced earlier today. Updated name and images, 865 Neyland, released by the University of Tennessee.
1: Yeah, I don't have an opinion now because I don't know what it's going to look like. I have to see it from inside of the stadium. I'll be honest, most of my attention goes to one place inside of that stadium when I'm inside.
0: Right there on the field?
1: Nope. The scoreboard.
0: Okay.
1: That's why I tend to look at the most during the game, man.
0: Yeah.
1: The scoreboard. Down and distance, time on the clock, and who's winning, who's losing. But, you know, certainly it's going to be hard not to see a big hotel poking out So I don't know how I feel about it, but I do understand, like, the division and the long-term plan of separating college game day experience here in Knoxville from all the other ones out there.
0: And we have a text. I missed it. What's happening? So this is the new entertainment district that Tennessee has been planning for the last several years. And there were updated images and an updated timeline released today. 865 Neyland is what it will be called. So you can go online and you can see the images that were released of what it will give you a really good idea of what it will look like outside Neyland Stadium, kind of in between. It's where G10 is and between Neyland Stadium and the Food City Center.
1: Yeah, I'm ready to do some pong, some beer pong. You have those tables set up in the entertainment district?
0: Maybe so. I mean, needs to get done at a reasonable hour.
1: Yeah, I'm looking forward to seeing kind of what it looks like. We got some time, but
0: yep. Like, again, to open in 2027.
1: Check my schedule.
0: Excuse me, 2027 for the parking garage. That's next year.
1: 28. I think I'm free that day.
0: Yeah.
1: Yeah, I think I'm free when it's going to be open. I have to move some things around, though, but I think I'll be all right.
0: We should note this is somewhat AI pending, assuming we're allowed to get to 2029.
1: Listen.
0: So
1: I just
0: OpenAI and Anthropic, if they do allow, then in 2029 there should be the completion of both the entertainment district, 865 Neyland, and the hotel and residential tower.
1: AI, just let me win. Just let me see Tennessee win a championship first. That's all I'm asking. I just want to see my Vols win a championship. That's all I need.
0: Yeah, think about it. If 2030 is the end of mankind, thanks to artificial intelligence, that at least gives you all three seasons of David Gabriel George's, at least the first two.
1: Well, that's one way to look at it, Josh. Yeah, I didn't think about it that way. Yeah. Well, with him playing in three seasons, we should be able to pull in the championship. One of his three seasons.
0: Heck. Maybe David Gabriel George and Asa Barnes, with the numbers they're putting up, maybe they can combine forces to just hold off AI from doing what it's potentially going to try to do.
1: Yeah, AI's like, hold on. I need to see these guys ball out a little bit more before I shut things down.
0: So on to 2028 for 865 Neyland, the new entertainment district. First things first.
1: It's not long.
0: No, it's not.
1: It's not long. It's around the corner. It feels like it's a long way away, but It's not.
0: Swain, we're 3.5 months away from 2027. We're as close to Halloween as we are August 1st. Time is moving more quickly than anybody realizes.
1: Yeah, remember like the beginning of the year where you are filling out paperwork and you have to put the date, and it takes you a good 2 weeks to put the new year on there? Yeah, January 13th, 2025. Oh, no, wait, it's 2026. It takes a good 2 weeks to get used to doing the new year. But here we are, man. We are approaching Halloween. If you don't know it's Halloween, go to any store, and there is Halloween stuff everywhere.
0: It is ready.
1: Golly.
0: Yep.
1: And pumpkin spice.
0: It's back. Yep.
1: It is 90 degrees outside. Yeah. I don't want to see nothing about no pumpkin spice in the store, Josh.
0: Hey, that PSL, that's staying hot for you all day right now.
1: I don't want to stay hot.
0: We are here until 3 o'clock.
1: I mean, ice.
0: We're under the shade. Nice and cool out here at University Commons where we are today, 865-656-9900. If you would like to connect with us, time continues to march forward. 20 years ago, Jason Swain played his senior season.
1: Gosh.
0: At the University of Tennessee.
1: Stop it.
0: He is Jason Swain, a VFL and former Tennessee wide receiver. I'm Josh Ward, University Commons, where you can park each and every Tennessee home game day. Only $60 to park, knowing your vehicle will be well taken care of for the game. We come back.
1: 20 years, not that long.
0: Inviting you to connect at 865-656-9900. Not long ago at all. This is Josh and Swain.
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What's up, Tyler Ivins from Tyler and Will Afternoons? 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We got you covered.

0: Pat Boyle here to help you beat the books. Dodgers and the Reds continue their four-game set in Cincy, and I think the reigning champs roll again. Despite Shohei Ohtani being on the IL, the Dodgers are now playing their best ball of the season, winning 10 of their last 12 and giving up less than 3 runs per game. Skubal dominated Monday, Yamamoto the same last night. Now it's Blake Snell's turn with an ERA under 2 on the season, and Andrew Abbott going for the Reds, who has an ERA of 9 in his last 5 starts. I'll take the Dodgers on the run line. I'm Pat Boyle, bet smarter and beat the books. 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

0: This is Josh and Swain. Thank you for being with us. Some messages we'll get to in the text box in just a moment. Most, I think, you will like, Swain. One that you will not. So just giving you a heads up on that.
1: Okay.
0: We are halfway through the month of September. It's flying by. As we mentioned, I think everybody recognizes it's also a very important month as it is Hunger Action Month with Second Harvest Food Bank of East Tennessee, one of our most important organizations. We're set up here at University Commons. Kara's hanging out with us here this afternoon, and all month long they are encouraging action. That can include donations, which they always appreciate. 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You can go online to secondharvestetn.org to learn more about Second Harvest, to give to Second Harvest, to find out about volunteering with Second Harvest Food Bank of East Tennessee. If you have kids, if you have a team at work, a youth athletic team, and you want to get them involved in the community, connecting with Second Harvest Food Bank of East Tennessee is a great way to do that. It is Hunger Action Month. It's a nationwide campaign led by Feeding America to bring people together to raise awareness about hunger, to take action in the community. Nearly 230,000 East Tennesseans are experiencing food insecurity. More than 60,000 children are food insecure. That means one in five kids, roughly. One in five kids, 20%, are food insecure. Second Harvest Food Bank helps make that difference up. They need our help to make it happen. The website is secondharvestetn.org. Swain, we open up the text box. I mentioned there's one you're not going to like. I cannot transition from Second Harvest to that text, so we'll have some in-between.
1: Oh, man.
0: Unless you want me to get right to it.
1: I want.
0: Okay.
1: I mean, if it's somebody's opinion that don't like it, it don't bother me.
0: You know what? Maybe this will fire you up, and to channel that energy, you'll then go to Second Harvest's website to donate. So how about this?
1: Okay.
0: And here comes the train. They're fired up. So we're here at University Commons today.
1: Timing, man. Great timing.
0: So we got a text from Tyler. Sometimes we call him RT Tyler.
1: Oh, my gosh. We ain't banned him yet. All right, what he got?
0: He sent a text, and it is addressed to you and you only, Swain. You have a better chance of your great-grandchildren seeing a Tennessee natty before your eyes ever grace that honor.
1: Thank you, Train. Louder. Louder to block out that noise spewing. On the, oh, my gosh. From the, oh, I think my head's ringing a little bit. Oh, my goodness. Ooh, that's loud. Oh. Woo, that is. It's like right beside us.
0: Train's got a message for you there, Tyler.
1: Oh, yeah, man. Hey, guy. Hey, we got this headset. Hey, thanks, man. He's throwing the VFL sign as he's honking the horn. I hope he's listening. We don't need the horn right now, my man. We appreciate you, though.
0: Yeah, but that message is loud and clear for Tyler.
1: Yeah.
0: I have to imagine.
1: Yeah. Yeah. That don't bother me, Tyler. That don't bother me one bit.
0: Okay.
1: That's cool. It's all good. I thought it was bad, man. A Tyler troll job? That ain't nothing.
0: Been there.
1: Yeah, been there, done that.
0: Swept it aside.
1: Actually, this was Tyler's first troll comment that landed. Actually, pretty good. It was good. That was a good job, Tyler. It's about time, man. It's about time. It's been a while since you had a good one.
0: Yeah, because he's swung and missed Martello Cologne style before.
1: He's been struggling, man. He's been struggling.
0: Yep.
1: Why is the train so close?
0: It's right there.
1: Yeah, it's right here. All right, what's the good stuff on the text box?
0: You know what? The goods are moving.
1: Yeah, I guess so. Well, what's the good stuff?
0: Speaking of 865 Neyland and the Entertainment District, we were asked, will this help with NIL and bring more talent to Tennessee in the future?
1: I am inclined to believe that everything we do to bring in money is to help us win. That's what I am choosing to believe.
0: Yeah, it is that. It's about generating revenue for the future. It's about building the brand of what Tennessee is. It's about making Tennessee a bigger destination. I don't think you... We're actually going to get into some numbers that were reported earlier today. I don't anticipate anytime soon we're going to see Tennessee number one overall in revenue and budget. But I think Tennessee will always be very competitive in the space. I don't think that's something you have to worry about. You have to work at it. Yeah. But I don't think you have to worry about if Tennessee will be competitive financially anytime in the near future.
1: And you don't have to be number one. What you do have to be is good with the money that you are bringing in. Like, you never want to be the guy who does less with more. You want to be the guy who does more with less. So it's great to make as much money as you can, to raise as much revenue as you can, so that way you can get the best players and the best coaches and give them the best resources to go out there and compete and be competitive week in and week out, year in and year out. But you don't need to be number one to go win a championship. You don't. You don't.
0: And to close out the hour, hour number one, with 2 hours to go here at University Commons, Brandon sent us a text and said, in appreciation for you guys making me chuckle on a daily basis, I offer you this one. Three conspiracy theorists walk into a bar. You can't tell me that's just a coincidence.
1: Where's that train? Tell them come on back.
0: Thank you, Brandon, for that one. He said, always enjoy the show, guys. Josh and Swain, baby. One more. Swain, why was the train engineer always so calm?
1: Why is that? You listen to Josh and Swain as he was driving by?
0: That could be the explanation. But I would say because they knew how to keep things on track.
1: Oh, yeah. Oh,
0: we stay on track with 2 hours to go. 865-656-9900 to join us next to Jason Swain. I'm Josh Ward on Josh and Swain.
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16: 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Whether it's Facebook, Instagram, Twitter, and TikTok, news about your favorite stars, or studies that will blow your mind, we've got you.

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5: Probably too early to call Week 2 a must-win game for the Dallas Cowboys and the Washington Commanders, but it feels pretty close. Both teams are 0-1 with losses in the division, and the pressure on Dallas is going to intensify in a big way if the Cowboys can't beat the Commanders on Sunday. It does profile as a bounce-back spot for Dallas, but Washington was impressive in a close loss on the road in Philly. I'm Nick Costos.
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0: Welcome into hour number two of today's show. Thank you for being with us, with Austin Price set to join us at 1:30 this afternoon, Braden Gall at 2:30, and we'll be here until 3 o'clock at University Commons. Tennessee will be back home on Saturday night. Three straight home games coming up for Tennessee against Kennesaw State, then Texas, then Auburn. For any of those games, for all of those games, they will have parking available for you if you're headed to the game. Right here at University Commons, they have a large parking garage, which is convenient anytime you're coming to University Commons, by the way, but also easily accessible on game day. It's only $60 to park here, knowing they have security set up for you, large parking garage for easy access. They have outdoor parking, tailgating that's available right here at University Commons. That's where we are today. So if you are looking for parking options, consider University Commons this upcoming Saturday or for any of the remaining home game days for Tennessee. Swain, there was a story from The Athletic earlier today looking at roster budgets and a number of college football writers that were on the byline for this story, looking at roster budgets for this upcoming year. And the numbers are estimated slightly, but Tennessee, with its roster this year, viewed as a top 10 roster in the $41 to $43 million range. Again, this is from theathletic.com.
1: I don't think any coach in America wants those numbers out, right? Because I think it adds a different level of pressure. And you want to be really careful about who you pay money to and making sure that you're getting that level of production out of that player that you're paying a lot of money to. But, yeah, this article does

0: not do any coaches favors at all.
1: The highest estimated roster is Ohio State or Oregon. Ohio State estimated in the 49 to 54 million range. Oregon in the 48 to 54 million range.
0: Terrible timing for Oregon.
1: Texas, I guess, at its peak, because numbers can be fluid, but up to $55 million from 45 to 55. Yeah, very terrible for Oregon. Then LSU and Texas A&M. Those are your top five by these estimations from The Athletic. And then 6 through 10, Miami, Notre Dame, Ole Miss, Tennessee, and Alabama.
0: Yeah, I think if you are in that top 5 to 10 range and you see Notre Dame doing what they're doing and they have their strict academic requirements, you should be telling yourself, hey, man, we should be doing what Notre Dame is doing. Like, they went to the college football playoff and played for the championship, you know, 2 years ago. Probably should have been in the playoffs last year, had a strong finish, and in position again this year. Like, Marcus Freeman has proven how great of a coach he is and explains why he was high on the list for a lot of NFL, you know, organizations. And so it's about doing more with less. And I know there's a lot of administrations out here that are trying to give their coaches every opportunity to be successful. But, man, you look at that number and you look at these wins, and if it doesn't line up, then some decisions will have to be made. And tough decisions are being made each and every offseason with players and trying to determine if a player is worth getting a significant raise and an upgrade, or do you let those players leave and go somewhere else? And so every offseason, man, as soon as the end of the game, the end of the season is over, these coaches and administrators have to make a decision about who is worth top dollar. And so this is not a good time for these numbers to come out with Oregon, because we're talking about a top five team in spending, a brand that is backed by Nike, and a team and a program that has been at the top of college football, except for winning a championship, since Dan Lanning has been there. And in week three of the season, they go and lose to a team they lost, that they beat by almost 60 points last year. So it's a bad week for these numbers to come out for Oregon, though.
1: Those that have to feel good, at least about what they're getting in return for their money, Georgia at the bottom of the 11 to 20 range.
0: Georgia, surprise, it's Kirby Smart.
1: I know. They spend as efficiently, I would say, as any program in the country.
0: Yeah, it's Kirby Smart, man. Hey, I won two championships. Look at the guys we got going to the league. You want to be a part of something special? You're going to make that money on the back end? We're going to win, and we're going to develop you. That's what you get here. If you want to go somewhere else and risk not getting that and get more money, then go for it. Like, when you win and you've had success like that, you can talk your talk like that. You can have that type of energy when you're in the living rooms of these recruits. So I think if you are a program in the country, you want to be as efficient as Georgia is with their spending versus the amount of wins that they have been able to calculate over the years.
1: And then fan bases who have a right to be upset that they're not getting the return. USC ranks 11 or 12 in estimated roster budget. That's why this is such an important year, I would say, for Lincoln Riley. And then just a few spots below USC out west is South Carolina, USC of the East, the Gamecocks. They are ranked, again, according to The Athletic's estimation, three spots ahead of Georgia, right there with Florida, Auburn. Nebraska fans also understandably unhappy with where they are. They're ranked just ahead of Georgia as well.
0: I mean, Josh, you know I love me some Tennessee, don't you?
1: I sure do.
0: I love it so much that I'm not going to lie to it. We got to win some games too. We can't be out here winning 7-8 games.
1: Oh, I strongly agree.
0: With a top 10, you know, roster in terms of budget. Mm-hmm. Like, that's – our fans are not going to look at that and just turn the other cheek. They're not doing that. So that's why this year, man, is super important. You do have a freshman quarterback. You did go out and you brought in Jim Knowles and Owens, and you didn't get those guys for cheap. And then you revamped some things defensively as far as personnel. And the price is not going down.
1: Right.
0: The expectations will only continue to rise. But, yeah, like you can't go out here and win seven games with that roster if you're Tennessee.
1: Yeah, a couple of quick takeaways I have when I see where Tennessee ranks according to the Athletic's estimated roster budgets in college football. That's why you don't just dismiss this season because there's a freshman quarterback, because the roster itself gives you a chance to be competitive. And by the way, the freshman quarterback is more talented than a lot of them. But also, I look at it that way for this year. Do not just dismiss this season as, well, whatever happens, happens. You want to go compete. And next year, you want to be able to go make a run. You want to be able to advance in the college football playoff. And then at that point, you're up against the best teams in the country. Do you win or lose? Let's see. But you need to be in a position next year to go compete with the very best teams.
0: Well, I'm a firm believer that if your roster is up there in the top 10, you should be doing that every year. Mm-hmm. I don't care if your quarterback is a 10th-year player or first-year player. I mean, that's just how I feel. If you're spending that type of money, man, like you should have the talent necessary. If you have used your money properly and responsibly,
1: of
0: you
1: course.
0: Should be able to go and make a run. It is a 12-team playoff. It ain't a 14 playoff. So that's just kind of what I feel. I understand things happen here and there. The ball could bounce either way. There's a few plays during the course of a season that determine whether you get to the playoffs or not. Just ask Notre Dame. I understand that. But it just needs to line up. Like, you can't have a top 10 roster in terms of dollar spent and be 2-3 games outside the playoffs. Like, you can't do that. It's one thing to be a couple plays away. Oh, man, this play didn't go, we missed a field goal against Georgia. You know, if that didn't happen, you go to the playoffs. But no, like, that happened in the Vanderbilt, and that happened, and you know what I'm saying? Like, it can't be 2-3 games outside the playoff. Give me a couple plays here and there. So that's just how I feel.
1: Yeah, and you can't get back to the playoff and get run out of there like happened in round one 2 years ago.
0: Yeah, but that team was so good.
1: It was very good.
0: But again, that's not what you want.
1: But the goal is for Tennessee to have a better team than it did 2 years ago.
0: Yeah, 100%. Yeah.
1: By the way, you know who has to agree with this is Josh Heupel. That's why he made some of the changes he did, because he knows what they've had wasn't good enough.
0: 1,000%.
1: Danny White, Josh Heupel, they recognize that. They're not.
0: I'm not saying anything that they don't agree with.
1: Exactly. They're not putting this roster together. They're not spending this money to hope to go 8-4.
0: Yeah.
1: That's not their goal.
0: Yeah, like, they should agree with everything that I'm saying. Mm-hmm. And from everything that they've said and what their goals are, I mean, it lines up perfectly with what I've said. Like, they want to win. Like, they want to win at the highest level. So they're ultra competitive, and you putting this roster together and putting this energy and bringing in the top staff, you're not doing it to be able to play at the Liberty Bowl. Like, I like Memphis, not that much. I like Nashville, not that much. I mean, there's some places I like, but I'm trying to play for, championship. I want to win a championship. Well, I want my school to win a championship.
1: Andrew texted in and said Notre Dame gets the benefit of filling up half their schedule with MAC opponents, the other half with ACC teams.
0: Hey, all I know is when they play Georgia, they smack Georgia. That's all I know. All I know is they played Ohio State better than anybody else played them 2 years ago. They played them better than us. So I used to be someone that throws shade at Notre Dame because of their schedule. But I can't. Like, when they played in the playoffs, they were handling business. And that's really all that matters. That's why you won't see me really throwing much shade at Clemson because of their schedule, or well, I don't have to worry about Clemson anymore. But throwing shade on teams with a weaker schedule, because when they play us or they play a team from the SEC, they handle their business. So it doesn't matter.
1: Yeah,
0: it's funny when like they have a weak schedule and then they play us, uh-huh. and then we smack them. Then that critique is valid. Like, oh man, yeah, weak schedule. Look what happened when you played, you know, a better team.
1: Right.
0: It works then. But if they have a weak schedule and then they play us or a team from the SEC and they do the same thing to us as they did to the teams in their conference, then you don't really have a point. That's how I feel.
1: 865-656-9900. 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As Jason Swain is here, I'm Josh Ward, and we continue at University Commons today. 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

0: Thank you for being with us as we continue on Josh and Swain. College football has it all, Swain. We've had quite a run of coaches and even player press conferences here in the first couple of weeks. Today we had the news of papers being served to LSU football players as Ole Miss is suing them.
1: That's going to backfire, Ole Miss.
0: Ahead of Ole Miss hosting LSU this upcoming Saturday. That's the way I lean. We'll see how it plays out on Saturday. And Ole
1: That's
0: Miss has
1: backfire,
0: a lot of
1: man.
0: Talent, a great quarterback, but this LSU team is really talented. When they are fired up, they showed what they're capable of in the opener. They played with their food in the first half against Louisiana Tech, but they ended up winning 45-14. LSU has a ton of talent, and they're going to go in there as fired up, I think, as we've seen in a while. And doesn't mean they'll win the game, but that's my lean right now. I think LSU is going to go in there and get the win and be emotional about it. There'll probably be several personal fouls, but I think LSU is going to go win the game.
1: So my freshman year, I found myself in compliance office because of a car I was driving. And my sophomore year. And the reason why is because in my mind, it was someone from south of the Tennessee border.
0: Troy?
1: That was trying to hate. No, not Troy. And so, I came to Tennessee. Obviously, the people down south wasn't happy about that. And so I found myself in the compliance office, having to prove how I was able to afford a car. And the reason why I was able to afford it is because we had death in the family and inherited some money. And so since my school was paid for because of my baller athleticism, I was able to have some money,
0: yep.
1: Which is why I bought the car. And so I said, you know what? I got something for him. Mm-hmm. Yep, I got something for him. So that third Saturday in October, my sophomore year, dude, I played mad and was pretty much the same way throughout my career. But, like, I was on a mission, man. I was possessed because I felt like they were trying to sabotage me. And so if you are Prince U, how you say his last name?
0: You meant me Ellen.
1: Yeah, like I said, Prince U, if you're Prince U, you're going to feel the same way, man. Like he's going to play possessed. I think this is going to backfire for Ole Miss. Don't backfire, man.
0: I will also at the same time say I am entertained.
1: Oh, I'm very much entertained. I love it, man. I love it. Bring some more stuff to this game, man. They should put a cage around the field and light the cage on fire. Like WWE. That's what they should do.
0: Yeah, a little maybe some Hell in a Cell action here.
1: I'm all with it, man. They should do that. So, entertain us.
0: So we get Ole Miss and LSU on Saturday night. It will be going on at the same time as Tennessee and Kennesaw State, a 7:30 Eastern time kickoff in Oxford.
1: Now, Josh, sir?
0: Jason.
1: You're going to be at the game, correct?
0: That is correct.
1: The media's booth is right next to the Vol Network booth, correct?
0: That is correct.
1: I better look over and see you with your laptop watching the LSU Ole Miss game. I need your undivided attention on Tennessee, Kennesaw State, especially, sir, in the second half. Especially. I better not look over there and see you distracted, man. I need you to be in the moment.
0: What if
1: I need you to be where your feet are.
0: What if you look over and you see me looking at the laptop screen, but with earbuds in, as the picture of what is happening on the field is painted for me by the golden tones of Mike Keith and Jason Swain on the Vol Network broadcast. I could close my eyes and close my laptop and still see the game between Tennessee and Kennesaw State thanks to the Vol Network production.
1: I'll allow it.
0: Tell me where I'm wrong. We'll come back.
1: I'll allow it. That's good. That's real good right there.
0: Stay tuned as we talk to Austin Price.
1: Enjoy the Ole Miss game, sir.
0: Of AllQuest. We will talk Tennessee football with Austin when we come back with another 90 minutes to go at University Commons here on Josh and Swain.
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5: In the NFL, six-time Pro Bowl wide receiver Keenan Allen was formally charged with two misdemeanor drunk driving charges on Wednesday related to his arrest on August 30th in Indianapolis. Colts wide receiver posted $500 cash bond on Tuesday. His attorneys waived an initial hearing that was scheduled for Wednesday, and an attorney conference is scheduled for October 26th. Allen joined the Colts in August on a one-year deal. He had six catches in their Week 1 loss to the Ravens. In college football, freshman quarterback Jared Curtis will make his first career start for Vanderbilt this weekend after serving as the backup to Blaise Berlowitz through Vanderbilt's first two games. Curtis has appeared in both games so far this season, throwing for 270 yards and accounting for three touchdowns. The Commodores face NC State on Saturday. Major League Baseball for your Wednesday evening, 6:45, Dodgers visit the Reds, Phillies take on the Nationals, 7 o'clock, Mets host the Orioles, Braves visit the Cubs at 7:40, 8 o'clock, Red Sox visit the Rangers, and the Astros host the Royals. I'm Joel Silverberg.
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2: Looking mostly sunny on this Wednesday with high temperatures in the low 90s. We will feel steamy though with high humidity, making those temperatures feel like the mid to upper 90s. As you go into your Thursday, we'll start to see a stray chance for some rain in the afternoon. High temperatures in the mid 90s. From the WVLT First Alert Weather Center, I'm meteorologist Megan Desmal.
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0: 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We are working on some technical aspects to the programming, so we hope to connect with Austin Price soon, as we are University Commons today, and we will get to the conversation of Tennessee against Kennesaw State. The Volunteers are massive favorites in this game, as they should be. Tennessee still about a 35.5-point favorite in this game coming up on Saturday night. So it's your last opportunity, if you're Josh Heupel and the Tennessee coaching staff, to work on some things without as much worry about what will happen with the result of the game as you get ready for Texas next week and then the rest of what will happen in SEC play after that. So we'll connect with Austin here soon. We're at University Commons, where you can park this Saturday ahead of the Kennesaw State game and any home game day for Tennessee this upcoming season. So, Joel, if we connect with Austin, just let us know. And we'll continue to invite your texts into the show as well at 865-656-9900. In the SEC, along with Tennessee playing Kennesaw State, you see some teams that have, let's call them tune-up opportunities, like Oklahoma getting ready for New Mexico. Then you have some other games that are bigger, like Florida and Auburn, which is an SEC matchup. South Carolina, Mississippi State, to me, is very intriguing in Columbia. And then you have a non-conference game between Bama and Florida State. I saw Ross Dellinger of Yahoo earlier today say that while there's all this talk of Mike Norvell and his hot seat status and him potentially being in trouble, Dellinger said earlier today they really like the coach and don't necessarily want to pay him $50 million to fire the coach. Ross said he has not heard that Mike Norvell is necessarily on the hot seat right now, despite the athletic director being let go earlier this week. Now, if this season plays out the way the last 2 years did.
1: Who believes that, Josh? Do you believe that? Like, as you were reading that, did you actually believe that?
0: I believe that they like the coach, and I believe they don't want to pay him $50 million to go away.
1: I bet they like him as a person.
0: I have no reason to doubt that.
1: I bet he's a great person.
0: Yeah, but if this season plays out like the last two seasons, I don't know how he survives that.
1: Yeah, I'm sorry.
0: Unless they're in such bad financial shape that they would enter financial ruin. But, again,
1: yeah,
0: I think this season plays out like the last two, this will be his last season as the head coach.
1: Yeah, I don't believe that. As a Florida State fan, I would be insulted if I heard that my school likes a coach that has allowed the standard at Florida State to basically hit the basement. I wouldn't like that. You can like him, that's all you want to, but I wouldn't want that out publicly. I would want my donors and boosters and my fans to hear that.
0: He is the same coach that had them as a top five team and would have been in the college football playoff 3 years ago if not for a quarterback injury. So
1: when was that?
0: It was 3 years ago. Oh, so okay. Maybe they look at it as, Swain, over the last two plus seasons, they've just experienced a power outage.
1: Josh, why are you doing that, man? Why are you rubbing it in?
0: And they just need to get the power and the lights turned back on.
1: Well, it's just not necessary, Josh. That just wouldn't. You're just going to kick them while they're down. That's not necessary.
0: What'd I say? Analogy doesn't work?
1: Well, they had a power outage that caused a.
0: You know what? Now that you mention it.
1: I think it was like a 2-hour delay.
0: Yeah, that's right. That happened just a couple weeks ago, didn't it?
1: Mm-hmm.
0: That had slipped my mind. I tell you what, to get us back on track or to stay on track and leave enough time for Austin Price when we come back, we will do that. We'll take a quick pause. We'll connect with Austin. We'll talk Tennessee football, and we'll continue the conversation at University Commons. Thanks for being with us on this Wednesday afternoon. We continue with you until 3 o'clock today, presented by Junk Beyond on Josh and Swain.
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0: Thank you for being with us as we continue the conversation at University Commons today. 865-656-9900 to be part of the show. We have not connected with Austin Price yet, so when we do, you will hear Austin talking about Tennessee getting ready for the Kennesaw State game on Saturday. We'll talk about Tennessee, what he's seen in the first couple of weeks. And then next week, it is Texas week. Both teams have, we can call them, tune-up games. Tennessee against Kennesaw State on Saturday, and Texas will play UTSA this upcoming weekend before coming to Neyland. Ooh, Chip with a nice compliment. I'm going to start using this one. The velvet vocals of Jason Swain. Nothing like it.
1: I wouldn't call it that. But I would like to talk to Austin Price, talk about his article that he put out talking about Sean Bishop and his connection to Jerry Mack and how Jerry Mack brought in Deshaun Bishop as a walk-on and how close Deshaun Bishop was to going to Appalachian State. It would be.
0: Here's something to talk about with Tennessee's football team. Special teams. Corey texted in and said, I've missed the talk about the block punt on Saturday. Should there be more cause for concern for the Vols' inconsistency in that regard or in special teams?
1: I mean, I remember us having a ton of punt block. I think that was more of Jackson Ross kind of freestyling and doing his own thing. Maybe, reading something differently than what he was supposed to, because I don't know why he would roll to the left when all he had to do was just kick it straight or go to the right. So I don't know if that's a special teams coach deal or that's a Jackson Ross deal. It seemed like by Josh Heupel's comments after the game, that was more of a Jackson Ross deal. So they should address that and fix that, and there shouldn't be a problem moving forward. I mean, considering that Jackson Ross is a fourth-year player.
0: Yeah, I would not call it a big cause for concern moving forward, but special teams issues need to be eliminated moving forward. Quay Moss had a muff punt that he did fortunately fall on, but that kind of mistake in a bigger game in the SEC could be very costly if you don't recover it.
1: Yeah, that could be fixed. Quay Moss, that could be fixed. Jackson Ross block punt, that could be fixed. But I will tell you, though, the heat will be coming now, even more so, because teams are going to see that block punt and they're going to try to do the same thing that Georgia Tech did. It's really hard to say, oh, we're going to do the same thing to Quay Moss. I mean, you can have all 11 dudes right in his face. He still can catch the ball. So there's really nothing that you can exploit with Quay Moss except for if he does it again, you're there to recover it rather than letting us recover it. But I will say with Jackson Ross, be prepared to see some different looks now that – you allow one to be blocked. So teams are going to try to do that against us now. We got to prove that that was just a one-game deal. And I don't think we're good enough to allow us, to play like that in special teams. Muff punt, which you return, a block punt. We're not good enough to be able to overcome that. You're going to play a better competition moving forward.
0: So something to pay attention to. Is Moss returning punts? Where's his health status for the Kennesaw State game? That'll be something to watch.
1: Well, he should be okay. I mean, I know everybody got hurt at least once during the game.
0: Right.
1: Walked off, but I mean, he should be okay.
0: If healthy, for sure.
1: Yeah, if healthy, should be able
0: I'll to give him another
1: return punts. But, hey, there's a lot of, candidates, guys who can go back there and catch it and return it. And all you need is somebody to catch it consistently. The yards after the catch is bonus, but you got to be able to catch it first.
0: Another question we had, this goes back to a conversation earlier in the hour with the talk of where Tennessee's roster stands in terms of cost and projected by The Athletic as a top 10 roster in terms of what Tennessee is paying this year. The question was, does Tennessee have a top 10 roster talent-wise? I would say they're in the top 15. range. I'd have to look up what
1: we're about to find out next week.
0: Yeah, we'll get a better idea. By the way, the margin's very thin when we talk about roster costs. There's not a great difference between being number 10 and number 15, and there's probably not a great difference in terms of talent from 10 to 15.
1: We're about to find out. We're going to find out next week for sure, and then after that, because I think you look at Texas as the most talented team in the country, mm-hmm. and then you know Auburn's a team that certainly put a lot of effort into revamping their roster, and then we'll see kind of the gap between Tennessee and Auburn, if there is one.
0: I think on Tennessee's schedule, Texas for sure, LSU for sure, and I think Texas A&M, a lot of people believe three of the top 10 rosters in the country, and then you throw in Alabama, that'd be four of the top 12 to 15, probably, rosters in the country. So how does Tennessee match up with those? And, of course, you get two of those at home. You get LSU at home, you get Bama at home.
1: You can win games without having the best roster, but it just helps you out a lot more when you have the talent and where you have the talent. So I don't think you can afford not having the talent in the trenches. But
0: Tennessee has a roster to compete with anybody on the schedule. Doesn't mean they're going to win all those games. And going to Texas A&M adds a different kind of challenge to it. But Tennessee has a roster where they can compete with anybody.
1: Well, you know, year six of a coach's tenure, I don't really give a damn about competing. I'm trying to do a little bit more than compete.
0: Well, I know
1: what you're saying.
0: No, I mean,
1: but
0: where
1: I'm just speaking from like the fans' perspective who hear that and they say, "Well, that's great. You know, it's more than just about competing. That's year one, year two talk."
0: Right.
1: We are in winning mode now. Like, you know, fans want to do more than compete. You know, year six. So yeah, it's, you know, you do have a roster that is able to compete, but that's not good enough.
0: When I say to compete, I mean they can win any of the 12 games.
1: Okay.
0: And 5 years ago, we could not say that going into all 12 games.
1: They should be able to win every game, yeah, that they're playing in. Correct, they should be. But we haven't seen this team play against a team with more talent.
0: Yeah, in the
1: we haven't seen it yet.
0: In the 2010s, there were too many games where you just wanted to get to the end of the clock against Bama and a couple games against LSU and Georgia where you just get out of here and avoid injuries because we're not winning today.
1: Yeah, like you knew first drive of a game that right. team was better than you and you probably weren't going to win today. So it's different now for sure. You still got to find a way though, whether it's coaching or some type of advantage during the game where you can exploit a weakness here and there. Like you got to find a way, especially when the numbers of the rosters, you know, the price tags of the rosters, you know, are not public now.
0: Yeah, and the reason we're talking about this, The Athletic had a story earlier today, which we talked about at the beginning of the hour, with estimated roster budgets in college football for this year. Tennessee's ranked eighth, projected in their estimation at a little more than $40 million for the roster. By the way, this has been brought up, but how quickly things have moved forward and risen in college football. 2 years ago, it was a big deal to a lot of people that Ohio State was paying, what, $20 to $25
1: million? Yep, it's double.
0: And if you're paying $20 to $25 million right now, then you're not viewed as anybody that can even be talked about.
1: Yeah, you don't have a chance. Yeah, you don't have a chance. You can play on the same field for one of these top 10 teams for like a quarter, or maybe two, but you're not winning the game. Yeah, I don't see it happening.
0: Yeah, for reference, here are the teams that are by The Athletic projected in the $20 to $25 million range. Maryland, Michigan State, Northwestern, BYU.
1: Josh, you could have stopped in Maryland. you could have stopped in Maryland. Oh, Maryland? Psh, okay, cool.
0: Rutgers. They're having a tough time.
1: Who else?
0: Baylor.
1: Let me start all over it, man.
0: Virginia,
1: sorry.
0: Cal. I mean, quality programs. But none of these teams are viewed as
1: Maryland
0: championship contenders.
1: Did you say Michigan State?
0: Michigan State, the Spartans, yeah.
1: Yeah.
0: Yeah. But I will say this. Credit to SMU and Virginia. They're projected in that range, and those are quality teams.
1: Yeah. They have done more with less.
0: Then you got – so when you get Arkansas in there.
1: In 20 million range?
0: 22 to 25 million.
1: Oh, yeah. I mean, you can be mad at all you want to at Ryan Silverfield.
0: OK. Kentucky 23 to 26 million.
1: Really?
0: Yeah. Now they put some of that money in the trenches.
1: Well, I mean, they spent a lot of money for Lance Hurd because, you know, Tennessee wasn't going to play Lance Hurd with what Lance Hurd was looking for.
0: Yeah. By the way, for $23 million, you can get quality players if you spend correctly, if you evaluate correctly. But that's not matching up with Ohio State, Texas.
1: I wish Lance Hurd would have took what he made last year because we wouldn't have any questions about who playing right tackle because you didn't have those same questions last year.
0: Yeah, you'd like to have Hurd and Sanders for one more round.
1: Yeah, for sure. Yeah, that was a good combination. But, yep. Hey, man, business is business. I understand. I get it.
0: NC State, 22 to 26 million.
1: Is NC State favored this weekend?
0: No, they are underdogs to Vanderbilt.
1: Jeez.
0: We'll come back. 1 hour to go. We're at University Commons. We have just a few days to go, a little more than 72 hours from kickoff when Tennessee plays Kennesaw State on Saturday. Headed to the game, you can head on down to University Commons as they have parking available every home game day with security always set up to make sure your vehicle is taken care of. One more hour to go, 865-656-9900. If you would like to text in, next to Jason Swain of VFL, who will be on the Vol Network broadcast on Saturday night, I'm Josh Ward. We're presented by Junk Be Gone. I'm Josh and Swain.
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6: The Milwaukee Brewers clinched the NL Central for the fourth year in a row. Brewers beat the Pirates 5-1, and the Cubs lost to the Braves 6-3, which clinched the division for Milwaukee. Before the last 4 years, the Brewers won 4 division titles in the previous 54 years as a franchise. I'm Chris Black.
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0: Welcome into hour number three of Josh and Swain. Thank you for being with us. Our final hour at University Commons today. If you walk by on the sidewalk, say hello. Or if you cruise by on the train, maybe keep the horn at a minimum, but wave and say hello. We appreciated that earlier. We appreciate you hanging out with us, and we are excited to begin this hour welcoming to the show, as he joins us each week thanks to Colossal Productions, Austin Price of AllQuest.com. Austin, thank you for the time, as always. It is the final non-conference opportunity for Tennessee ahead of SEC play next Saturday. What do you take out of what you've seen so far, and what are you looking for next in this game against Kennesaw State before Texas week?
1: I think the positives, Josh, are Tennessee being able to be disruptive, being able to get to the quarterback through the first two games. That was a big question that I think many people had going into the season. This, when no Chas Coleman and no Leos, how would they get to the quarterback? Well, I think they've done just fine getting to the quarterback, and even when they've not gotten there, they've caused enough pressure to give your secondary a real chance on plays. Offensively, I do worry about the offensive line. I don't think they've been as good as they can be, but I think that's okay. I think there's room for improvement. I thought David Sanders improved a lot from game one to game two, and I think he admitted that yesterday. And, you know, I love Bazon Brandon's poise in the pocket for a 18-year-old kid. It's been really, really good to see, and you hope that he continues to build on that this week heading into a nine-game conference schedule.
2: Coaches won't ever admit it. I mean, this is a conversation that, you know, guys like you and I have and the fans have. And, I mean, there's an opportunity to play a lot of dudes. I mean, it is, in fact, a tune-up game before you play Texas. So what do you want to see from this team after watching them the first 2 weeks, knowing that Texas is around the corner? What do you think you need to see from this football team? I know they had a lot of penalties. Is that one thing you need to see, or is there some other things that you add to the list?
1: You're right. I mean, no head coach wants to hear tune-up game, and but that's what you're paying Kennesaw State to be. And
2: exactly.
1: For Josh Heupel, he wants to see a cleaner football game. He wants to see a team that comes in, takes care of business, and gets out, gets those younger guys in the game. And that's what my question was on Monday when Heupel didn't like my tune-up response, was that, you know, you're in an era now where, you know, you've got one less payday game, which means the opportunities to get younger guys on the field is less. And for a guy even like George McIntyre, he wants the tape. That way, you know, he could potentially transfer at the end of the season and give himself his best chance. But Faison Brandon, being an 18-year-old kid who's played two college football games, realistically needs every rep he can get. So how do you balance that? How do you balance getting those younger guys on the field in a game like this? Now, I would tell you at some positions, man, get them in, get them out, because you've got to keep that person healthy. I think for other positions, I think maybe giving them a little bit more time on the field probably helps them. I think the offensive line, as they try to get, you know, more cohesive and gel together, I think them getting more run together makes a lot of sense. Whereas, like, in the secondary, I want to see a lot of Dylan Lewis, a lot of Tim Merritt, a lot of Trey Poteet, Sidney Walton. I want to see a lot of those younger guys, because I think you've got to keep the starters healthy as much as you can. So I would limit, you know, the playing time there.
0: We're talking to Austin Price of AllQuest.com. Thanks to Colossal Productions. We know that Ethan Davis is lost for the season with the ACL injury he suffered in the Georgia Tech game. What else do you know about injury status, health status, or what are you paying attention to see this week in terms of health status with other players?
1: At this point, I've not heard anything significant outside of Ethan Davis. I think you want to be very cognizant of some of the guys that do have, like, a few nicks and bruises.

0: a guy like Quay Moss, who, you know, banged his knee up a little bit the other night, probably not playing him in this game or playing him very, very little. I just don't think it behooves you to play him. Plus, it allows you to kind of see what you have in Tevis Metcalf and other players at that nickel position. I think the tight end position with no Ethan Davis, you're trying to see what you have in Desaun Brame, what you have in Luka Wolf, what you have in Trent Thomas. How do you want to use them? When they go one tight end, who is that guy? I think it probably is depending on what you're wanting the tight end to do. If it's a blocking situation, Trent Thomas, if it's a something where you're trying to get in the route and go out and catch a ball, maybe it's Desaun Brame. And Brame has gotten better with his blocking. That is something that he's worked hard on. And, you know, you heard Josh Heupel call him out, you know, in a good way and acknowledge how big of a block Brame had on that touchdown run by DeJuan Morris the other night. So I think every position is different.
1: AP, your article there at VolQuest.com, the connection between head coach of Kennesaw State, Tennessee's, you know, running back, starting running back. Walk us through kind of, man, the inspiration to write that piece. I know, you know, you have a strong relationship with both sides. What stood out to you in your conversations with both sides?
0: Well, it started out as just kind of a story about, you know, how Jerry Mack played a pivotal role in Deshaun Bishop ending up at Tennessee. And so I talked to Jerry Mack, and Jerry's super complimentary of D. Bish and, you know, just huge fan from afar now and you know, loves his transformation off the field. And then I'm talking to Bishop, and you know, I remember the day that he left Appalachian State, him coming to campus. But I never knew that he sent a fake or not a fake text, an accidental text to Jerry Mack, you know, thinking he was texting his mom, you know, that he was committed to Appalachian State. And I thought that was, I was like, oh, there's my hook. My hook was totally different. My hook, the whole story shifted and changed. Cause again, I mean, like, look at the things that we all happen in our lives that, you know, there's a trickle down effect of, you know, some decision we make, you know, and the decision to accidentally send the wrong text to the wrong person, you know, push Tennessee to figure out a way to get Deshaun Bishop here as a NIL walk-on, and man, has it paid off. I mean, the kid's closing in on 2,000 career yards. So I think Jerry's very happy to be a small part of Deshaun's story. And as Deshaun said, you know, I've changed a lot. I wouldn't want to know what the old me where I would be without it.
2: It's a great story. You can read it at VolQuest.com as Jerry Mack will be the head coach for Kennesaw State this weekend, former Tennessee running backs coach. And Austin, Deshaun is leading a very impressive running back room, which we've talked to you about a few times here in the last several weeks. But they continue to show up. Bishop had a huge game, huge second half. DeJuan Morris, I thought, was impressive last week. What'd you think last Saturday and what you've seen from the running backs through the first 2 weeks?
0: Well, the guy that was probably the most impressive all through fall camp was Javon Gordon. And yet, I mean, he's probably been the least impressive through the first two games. Now, that could easily flip on Saturday, right? I mean, you know, he got a little banged up Saturday. So where's he at? You know, if he's not good to go, I'm holding him. I'm not going to put him out there. I think they can get things done with Barnes as the number three because, you know, you've got the other one with a club. Justin Baker's got a club on his hands. He's basically special teams only, you know, because I don't think he can hold the ball well enough on his hand. And so just super impressed by that group, super impressed by the things they've gotten done. They're a deep group, and they push each other. And that's something we heard all about through fall camp, and it's proved to be true through the first 2 weeks.
1: Anybody that went down against Georgia Tech that you see – missing this game, except for, you know, Ethan Davis, who really didn't go down. He just kind of went out. He's out for the year. But anyone that went out but walked off, limped off, that may take this game easy and maybe not get as many reps as they would if they were healthy?
0: I don't know. You had a number of guys that did go out and come back. I mean, Jesse Perry's a perfect example. I think you need him to play because you got to figure out this offensive line situation.
1: That's right.
0: Those defensive linemen, I mean, I'm probably a little more hesitant to put – I mean, I'm probably not playing David Hobbs this week. Get him healthy. You're going to need him for as many reps as you can get him next week. And against Kennesaw State, you can roll out the young kids. And, I mean, they may make some mistakes, but they'll also get some playing time and you can kind of see which ones you might be able to use the rest of the way now that SEC play will be here a week from now. So I'm very, very cognizant about getting guys healthy, especially the defensive linemen. I think that's uber important because I don't think they're a super deep unit as far as experience. And so I want to get the experience off the field and get them rested up, ready to go.
2: Austin, before you go, what are we paying attention to recruiting coming up this week or in the near future?
0: Tennessee will have several players in town for the Kennesaw State game because it's a 7:45 kick. A lot of 28s and 29s. Tennessee did just offer a 27 out of Memphis defensive lineman, interior defensive lineman. And I would say they'll try to get him to campus over the next few weeks. And then Texas, Auburn, Alabama, those next three home games, I'd expect quite a few big-time 28s and 29s. And we'll see who else straggles in for one of those games.
2: 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And Austin Price joins us each week thanks to Colossal Productions with their massive mobile LED screens. Austin, thank you for the time as always. We appreciate it. And we'll talk to you next week. It'll be a huge week with Tennessee and Texas. Thank you for the time today.
0: Appreciate it, guys. Thank you.
2: Austin Price, VolQuest, joining us. And again, he joins us thanks to Colossal Productions. 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If you need their massive mobile LED screen for an event that you're planning, for a watch party you're putting together, for one of these big games coming up, Colossal Productions can come to you with their massive mobile LED screen. You get the big screen for the game, their audio system, they'll tune up the Vol Network for you so you can get the
1: turn up
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1: 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Or an airplane. 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
1: Yeah.
2: So in the garage as well.
1: 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You can get a spaceship to come through here.
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1: You need a dock.
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0: Thanks for being with us as we continue today's show at University Commons. Tennessee will be back home on Saturday night against Kennesaw State. You can park here at University Commons on Saturday ahead of the Kennesaw State game, and of course during it, or any home game day for Tennessee this season. Only $60 to park, and you know that your vehicle will be taken care of in the parking garage, undercover, or outside. They encourage tailgating if you would like to set up and tailgate ahead of the game, and security is a big part of what they have for you here, knowing your vehicle is well taken care of before, during, and after the game, plus easy access right near the interstate, so getting in, getting out from the interstate, very accessible right here at University Commons. We appreciate them hosting us this afternoon as we continue to get ready for this upcoming weekend. We'll talk more football with Braden Gall 10 minutes from now. He's there in Nashville, where I wouldn't say the mood is the most optimistic around the Titans after their week one loss to the Jets. But Braden's been covering what's going on with the Titans and, of course, covers what's going on in college football.
1: Yeah, I just think at this point, if you're a Titans fan, you're not even mad anymore.
0: You're numb?
1: Yeah, you're numb. You take humor in it. I mean, I think that's the best approach. Because don't let it ruin your life by getting mad, because it ain't about to change anytime soon.
0: Yep.
1: You be mad every day. So don't let it take over your life, man. Find joy somewhere. Go outside, touch some grass, and laugh about it until, you know, it's fixed. If not, then you're going to be miserable.
0: Joy is good. We try to find you some right now as we hand out today's attaboy.
2: I just wanted to come by and congratulate you on the great work you've been doing.
3: I like your style. You remind me of a young me.
4: Failure is not an option.
5: That boy is good.
6: Don't remind yourself. Nobody built like you. You design yourself.
0: Attaboy. So, Swain, it was quite a scene last night as the Mets were playing the Orioles.
1: Okay.
0: Mets were at home. They had a lead going into the top of the ninth, a 3-2 lead. But then Pete Alonso came to the plate, and he hit a game-tying home run, a solo shot.
1: Mm-hmm.
0: And it was significant for multiple reasons. One, it tied the game in the ninth inning. And the Orioles did go on to win 7-5. It was also the 300th career home run for Pete Alonso. And it was Pete Alonso of the Baltimore Orioles homering against the franchise that he has hit almost all of his 300 home runs for. He has 36 home runs for the Orioles this season, all the others for the Mets. And believe it or not, when he homered for the O's, there were some Mets fans in attendance who cheered and were happy for him because it was his 300th career home run, and many fans love Pete Alonso. The ownership group allowed him to leave via free agency, so he went to the Orioles. And then the story extends beyond that, because post-game, he met up with three Mets fans who came up with the baseball, Mike, Nick, and Chris. They handed the baseball over to him. The video was captured back in the stadium, outside the locker room, and Pete is so appreciative of them bringing him the baseball and being willing to give it to him. He offers to sign anything. He's going to get them some other bats and jerseys and spend some time with them. So Mets fans getting the baseball from two of the guys are wearing Alonso jerseys when he plays for the other team. So his 300th career home run, and he got to have a moment, nice moment backstage, you might call it, with some Mets fans.
1: What are you doing, Josh? Huh? What are you doing right now?
0: Pete also brought out some beers for the fellas.
1: Josh, I asked you a question, sir. What are you doing? You think you're slick? Huh, Josh? What are you doing right now, man?
0: What I am doing is bringing joy
1: yeah,
0: to the show.
1: Yeah, you bring joy, all right.
0: Describing
1: to all the Braves fans out there. That's what you're doing. Who do you think you fooling today, Josh? You think we boo-boo the fool? We know what you're doing, Josh. We know what you're up to. We know your tactics.
0: No. This is an attaboy segment.
1: Oh, my goodness. I can't believe you today.
0: I
1: cannot believe you,
0: I
1: man.
0: Have, I have professionally refrained.
1: Oh my God!
0: From pointing
1: no
0: out
1: shame
0: the massive fumble by the Mets.
1: Oh my gosh!
0: And the fact that Met fans were happy for the opposing player who homered against their team, and ultimately was able to go on and beat their team there at Citi Field. So an attaboy to Pete Alonso, to the Mets fans, Mike, Nick, and Chris, for the cool moment they were able to share.
1: Yep. Yep. All the good in the world. Josh Ward picks this story. Mm-hmm. Yeah. You ought to be proud of yourself, Josh. You ought to be real proud. When you go home today and your wife and kids say, "Hey, Daddy. Hey, baby. How was your day?" I want you to feel guilty when you tell them that you had a good day. I want you to say, "How was the show?" And you look at them right in their eyeballs and you say, "Oh, it was good today.
0: Daddy had a good day today, kids.
1: Daddy had a great day today. I threw some major shade at the Mets today. This was a great day." Oh, and I want you, and what you need to do, Josh, I want you to get in the car on your way home today, and I want you to put on Ice Cube. "Today was a good day." I want you to turn it up loud, Josh. I want you to enjoy your ride all the way out to Farragut. I want you to enjoy it, Josh, because you think you're slick.
0: Pete Alonso last night messed around and hit his 300th home run to help his new team, the Orioles, beat his old team, the New York Mets.
1: Oh, man.
0: And he was able to enjoy a nice moment getting that baseball back with some Mets fans wearing their Alonso jerseys.
1: We'll come
0: back. He happens to be a Mets fan. Joining us next, I hope, Braden Gall will join us from 440 Sports. When we come back with 30 minutes to go, we hand out attaboys and attagirls. We find the positive stories, and we share them for you right here as we continue at University Commons on Josh and Swing.
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9: In the NFL, six-time Pro Bowl wide receiver Keenan Allen was formally charged with two misdemeanor drunk driving charges on Wednesday related to his arrest on August 30th in Indianapolis. Colts wide receiver posted $500 cash bond on Tuesday. His attorneys waived an initial hearing that was scheduled for Wednesday, and an attorney conference is scheduled for October 26th. Allen joined the Colts in August on a one-year deal. He had six catches in their Week 1 loss to the Ravens. In college football, freshman quarterback Jared Curtis will make his first career start for Vanderbilt this weekend after serving as the backup to Blaise Berlowitz through Vanderbilt's first two games. Curtis has appeared in both games so far this season, throwing for 270 yards and accounting for three touchdowns. The Commodores face NC State on Saturday. Major League Baseball for your Wednesday evening, 6:45, Dodgers visit the Reds, Phillies take on the Nationals, 7 o'clock, Mets host the Orioles, Braves visit the Cubs at 7:40, 8 o'clock, Red Sox visit the Rangers, and the Astros host the Royals. I'm Joel Silverberg.
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27: It's another hot day in East Tennessee. High temperatures will be in the low 90s, feeling like the mid to upper 90s will stay dry with mostly sunny skies. Heading into your Thursday, we will see a stray chance for showers building in the afternoon. Overall, looking partly cloudy with high temperatures in the mid 90s. From the WVLT First Alert Weather Center, I'm meteorologist Megan Desmal.
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0: 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And today, University Commons parking will be available this Saturday and all remaining home game Saturdays for Tennessee football the rest of the season. Jason Swain is here, VFL, former Tennessee wide receiver and Vol Network football analyst. And we are excited to welcome to the show Braden Gall, a very busy man in the mid-state as college football and the NFL now are here. Braden, with the Titans not having the best start to the season. We're going to unmute Braden there. We're technically right now, and we say hello to Braden now. Braden, good afternoon. How are you?
1: What's going on, boys? Can you hear me?
2: Man, you sound great, man. You always sound great, even better today.
0: Yeah, that is the equipment you get with the fine 440 Sports broadcasts, I do believe.
1: Yeah, go on, both of you. Continue.
2: No, that's it.
1: All right, good hanging out. You guys put it mildly to talk about the Titans' first performance on Sunday. Not what they hoped for. Yeah.
2: Well, I'm glad that's the first topic of this interview. Give us a temperature check, man. Is apathy set in? Fans upset? Like, where are fans right now with the Titans organization? I mean, hey, new stadium will be built here and finished in a couple weeks, right?
1: If you're asking me an apathy question after 60 minutes of football, we've waited 8 months to get football back, and we're asking about apathy after 1 week. Do you know how bad a situation we have to be in for that to be the question?
0: It looks pretty bad.
1: The temperature check is, I just left practice, actually. It is hot, man. I don't know about you guys, but it's hot. And the team is very, I don't know if they are searching for answers this soon. I don't think that's what it is. I think they are searching for ways to communicate to us and the press and to the fans about what happened on Sunday. Cam Ward is a really interesting dude, like really smart guy, hard worker, very confident, very critical of himself, but he sort of refuses to say anything outwardly to anybody about, hey, I need to work on this. Hey, I need to work on that. Hey, I needed to get that done. I needed to do this. He's very much like, in his press conference today with us, he's very much like, no, everything's great, man. It's going to be good. I think we're doing a great job. I think I'm a great quarterback. I think the offensive line's great. I think the defense is great. I think the play calling's great. And like, I know that's not what he's saying behind closed doors. So I think they're searching for ways to explain what happened on Sunday. And to me, that says that perhaps they were caught very much off guard by how dominant the Jets were in that game.
2: Well, we've heard Cam Moore be brutally honest about the play of his team in his rookie season. He said his team was butt. So I think he's taking a different approach this year, which is smart, and be more positive, you know, outwardly about what happened in the game. But we all saw them lose to the Jets. You don't lose to the Jets. So hopefully they can rebound and play a lot better than they played last week, man, because they are this state's team, man. We kind of want to see them win.
1: Yeah, and I mean, look, it's the NFL. You can lose to the worst team in the league 1 week and beat the Super Bowl champion the next week, and that's just the nature of the game. And these are a bunch of professional athletes. We were just talking to Jeffrey Simmons. Like, he's like, man, this is not all on Cam. It's not all on offense. It's on the defense. It's on the special teams, which also made mistakes, which I think was one of the most surprising things, because I thought the special teams has a chance to be very, very good this year. They got a great returner in DK. They got a really good coach in Bones Fossil. I was surprised that they sort of made mistakes in almost every area of the kicking game. That was surprising. The way the defensive line, which I thought was the best unit on the team. And we were talking to Cody Barton a few minutes ago. It's like, he says, look, we just kind of slowly leaked. We didn't have any major mistakes. And I'm like, isn't that more concerning? Like, it's one thing if you have a missed run fit and you give up a 60-yard run and you can all look at it and go, man, I took the wrong gap. Let's fix that. That's a fixable thing. But his thought was, no, we didn't make any mistakes. We just weren't good enough. And we were all like, are you sure you want to say that? And so I don't know where they go from here. I think they're going to play better against the Eagles, I imagine. The question I have about Cam Ward specifically is just, like, what is he seeing? I want to know what he's seeing. I think he's, again, I like his attitude. I think he's a hardworking kid. I think he's very critical of himself behind closed doors. And so I think he's, I want to know, like, what is he not seeing? What is he seeing? The offensive line didn't protect him all that well. But at the same time, he missed open receivers. And the game, he seemed hesitant to take shots. And that's really kind of what makes him a good player. So I don't know. I think they're searching still for how to use him in the most effective way. And that's concerning, you know, 18 games into a career.
0: We're talking to Braden Gall from 440 Sports. Braden, two games into Tennessee's football season, University of Tennessee win at Georgia Tech this past Saturday. What stands out? What do you like? What questions do you still have as they play Kennesaw State this week? And then SEC play begins with Texas.
1: Yeah, I just think continue to fine-tune, eliminate mistakes, reduce the penalties, you know, take care of things on special teams. Just kind of continue to polish while you have the opportunity to do that in this kind of game. I think we've all seen the talent at the quarterback as a young player in Faison Brandon. I think the offensive line is very good. I think the running back room is very good. I think the defensive scheme is super interesting and creative and new. They've got kind of waves of guys in the front seven and different ways they can use them. So it's like all that stuff sounds really good. And a road win against Georgia Tech, who's a well-coached but not special football team, is a good performance. It's a really good performance. And I think it's a really easy way to get a younger team with a new scheme on defense and a young quarterback kind of all ready to go. But they're going to have to hit a different level of diversity on offense. They're going to have to hit a different level of execution along the offensive line in terms of eliminating some mistakes. And they're going to have to be super creative on defense to attack a Texas team that is just right now, I imagine, buoyed by what happened in the fourth quarter. Again, Arch Manning, Cam Coleman, Ryan Wingo, Smothers, Brown, the offensive line has two first-round picks. Like, they have, like, eight NFL players just on offense. And so it's going to be a very different test coming up. So you got to get all the kinks out. But I think, honestly, I think they've been better than I expected them to be. I think some of that is the quarterback just looks so much older than he really is on the field. And we got to see him under real duress and real pressure before we can kind of say, all right, I'm willing to say, hey, I thought this was an 8 or 9 win team. I think they can be more like a 10 win team. They can upset somebody and get into the playoff. I'm not ready to go there yet, but they have been better than I expected.
2: Next week, you have Tennessee, Texas. You got Oklahoma, Georgia out there. You got Ole Miss and Florida out there. Iowa, Michigan, both those teams are undefeated. Texas A&M, LSU. If you're College Game Day, where you going, Braden Gall? You making the decision. Where are we going, man?
1: Oh, man, LSU A&M is what you said? I didn't say Georgia, Oklahoma is not that interesting to me. Just because Oklahoma's off, like, I don't know, Oklahoma, I'm concerned about them, offensively at least. I mean, if Tennessee's 3-0 and Texas is 3-0, I don't know why they wouldn't be clearly a decision to be made there. But as you all and we and everybody knows, like, you don't necessarily pick the best game or the best matchup. Or what I love about this, of course, is the UT-UT thing, of course, which I have a long history of trying to explain to people since I lived in Austin before I moved to Tennessee and have been here for 30 years now. I have a unique perspective on the UT-UT thing. And so if that's a storyline that they want to lean into, then I think that's great. And I think that's a reason why you could go there. But are people really offended if game day doesn't come to Knoxville? Is that like a thing that people are talking about?
2: No, I don't think people will be offended.
0: Well, some will.
2: Really?
0: Well, some are offended by anything. So, yeah.
1: That's true.
2: I mean, I would rather they be here for Tennessee, Alabama. Be honest, because, I mean, red versus Tennessee orange probably won't be a noon game.
1: Look, as someone who has a, like, again, what year was the University of Tennessee founded? 1792 or something like that. Is that right? Something like that.
2: Let's roll with Texas.
1: I believe the Texas as a state did not become a state until like 1845. Yeah, like it did not become a state until much, much, much later. So the University of Tennessee is significantly older than the state of Texas. So we have to acknowledge that, again, they're called the Volunteers, because they volunteered to go fight.
2: That's right.
1: In the Texas and Mexican War, which led to Texas's independence. Now, let's not discuss why that is. We don't need to talk about why a bunch of people from the South decided to go to Texas to fight against Mexico. We don't need to discuss that. Just forget that part of history altogether. But the University of Tennessee is the only UT. It is the original UT based on every metric possible. And if Game Day wants to go into that story, like on a real interesting deep dive level, then I would be okay with them going to Knoxville, and I'd be all for it, and I'd want to see it. But if they're not going to do that, then I don't. You know, I'm not here for that. I want to see some smoke, man. Let's go.
2: 1794, Tex.
1: I was close. 2 years off. I was close.
0: Yeah, a good, I believe, 51 years before Texas officially became a state. So you got half a century head start for the university versus the state itself.
2: This is the type of trash talk that we can use no matter the outcome of the game next weekend. I love this, y'all.
1: Well, you don't even exist as a state, Texas, if not for the Volunteers.
2: Yeah.
1: GTFOA,
2: we beat
1: boy.
2: You. Yeah, we beat you, and we're a state before or a college before you were a state. Oh, you beat us? Who cares? We were a college before you were a state.
0: Yeah, you know this. There will be a tweet somewhere of, what even is a volunteer that will come out
2: of the state
0: of Texas? So that'll
2: I'll tag Brayden when that happens.
1: I hope it's somebody with like an AI Bevo horn, set of Bevo horns like coming out of their head, and they're just like tweeting about how, what's a volunteer? It's like, well, Brayden, do you remember the Alamo or no? Did you just think that was a suggestion in school?
0: He is Brayden Gall. He's in the Mid-State, and you all are active. What's going on right now for people to check out at 440 Sports?
1: Yeah, of course. Titans coverage is hot and heavy right now. We got a football show, which also covers a little SEC, so check us out. Myself, Paul Kaharski, Nick Suss's last day on the beat is tomorrow, so he's going to do the show with me tomorrow. So check out a football show. We got the Hot Read podcast, which covers all kinds of draft coverage as well as Tennessee Titans. We've got SEC Football Live. We've got the YouTube page with coverage of Nashville SC, Nashville Predators, SEC Titans, you name it, Tennessee Volunteers, you name it. It is up there on the YouTube page as well. 440 Sports, 440 Sports. 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We'd appreciate it.
0: 440 Sports. He is Brayden Gall. He joins us each Wednesday. Brayden, we appreciate you making time for us today. Busy schedule, we know. So thank you for hopping on. We'll talk to you again soon.
1: Oh, it's a pleasure, boys. Stay cool.
0: We're trying. Brayden Gall, he's there in Nashville. It's hot here, Swain. It's even hotter there in Nashville. I'll pull this up. I'll tell you what. How hot is it?
2: It'll be all right.
0: I'll tell you just how hot the state of Tennessee is when we come back.
2: It'll be all right. It'll be okay. We okay.
0: Because the description of what's going on in the state of Tennessee right now was a heat dome. That's what we are underneath right now. A heat dome in the state of Tennessee. We are under shade, though, here at University Commons as we continue the conversation.
2: Don't tell people that. Tell people we in the sun, man. We're over here sweating, but we're fighting and showing our toughness doing the show anyways. Come on, Josh.
0: You know what? It's going to be even hotter at Neyland Stadium on Saturday night when Faison Brandon and that flamethrower of his dropping touchdowns to Braylon Staley Mike Matthews.
2: That's right. That's right.
0: One segment to go here at University Commons. Thank you for being with us as we continue on Josh and Swain.
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0: back for the final segment of today's show. Thank you for hanging out with us today. We've had a great time at University Commons as we're getting closer to Tennessee and Kennesaw State on Saturday night. 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Tennessee and Kennesaw State on Saturday night. We took Nick's score prediction for his chance to score a Ford from Ted Russell Ford. Nick called in and said 57-0 Tennessee over Kennesaw State. Jeez. On Saturday night.
1: I so like that.
0: Nick likes a lot of points for Tennessee and no points for the Owls.
1: I like that. I like Jerry Mack too, man. I'm a big Jerry Mack fan.
0: You got to be a good host to Jerry Mack and his team this weekend.
1: Yeah, you do.
0: So Nick says 57-0 Tennessee. Will continue to take score predictions through the end of the week. Friday we'll draw one of our score predictions from the week. If that score that we draw hits exactly right on Saturday night, the person that predicted it will be able to go get a brand new vehicle from Ted Russell Ford valued up to $75,000. So your chance this week and every week during the Tennessee football season to score a Ford from Ted Russell Ford, and each score that we draw every Friday afternoon will automatically result in a free oil change from Ted Russell Ford.
1: 56-0 was it's a little harsh. You know, I think I'm a pretty nice guy.
0: Sure.
1: Holidays around the corner. I'm in a given mood. Let's go 56-9.
0: Are those three field goals? Is that another blocked extra point?
1: Well, it's not double digits, so I don't care how you get it. Okay. It could be three field goals, which I don't know if I –
0: You don't want to give up a safety.
1: Well, I don't feel comfortable you driving the length of the football field three times, yeah. But – You know, holiday season is around the corner. So, nine. I can do nine. Okay. I can do nine. That's it, though. I can't do any more than that.
0: Okay. 56-9, says Jason Swain. He's willing to go that far.
1: I'm willing to go to nine. That's it.
0: I don't know how high the temperatures are going to end up going, but I saw this from Ryan Hall, y'all, who's a very popular meteorologist, I guess, or somebody who follows the weather. Yeah, digital meteorologist. And he said the strongest heat dome on Earth right now is sitting on Tennessee. Says heat makes air swell. The hotter the dome, the higher the whole atmosphere stacks up. Over Tennessee, the halfway point of the atmosphere is 19,665 feet up. That's higher than over the Sahara, higher than the Middle East, higher than anywhere else on the planet.
1: So oh, that's a real thing, huh?
0: The current number one heat dome on Earth is right here in Tennessee.
1: Hey, let's turn that to an edit, baby.
0: Tennessee is at 19,665 feet. Dallas is way down there at 19,543 feet. So
1: hey, let's turn that to an edit to a marketing pitch. Tennessee is the hottest place to be. Get your tickets, Kennesaw State, baby. Come park down here at University Commons. Get out here in the Vol Shop. Get you some Tennessee gear. This is the hottest place in the world to be.
0: Nowhere hotter.
1: That's right, baby.
0: Than Tennessee.
1: That's right. Faison Brennan, two-time freshman SEC player of the week.
0: Nowhere else you'd rather be.
1: It's hot. The block is hot here in Knoxville.
0: Yeah, the video team. Get Jason Swain hyping him up.
1: That's right.
0: Braylon Staley scoring the touchdown.
1: That's right.
0: Faison Brennan.
1: That's right.
0: Spinning and juking everybody out of their cleats.
1: It's hot.
0: As Tennessee right now, hotter than Texas, a week before the Longhorns come to Knoxville.
1: No trash talking, Josh.
0: Yeah, somebody mentioned what about a video and run it on the Jumbotron before the game?
1: Like Kansas and Missouri?
0: Here's one rule. Don't go full Kansas.
1: Yeah, don't go Kansas. It wasn't for us, you wouldn't exist. Yeah, let's not do that.
0: Choose a side. We've had a great time today. We'll be back tomorrow at 12 o'clock. Thank you for being with us every day, presented by Junk Beyond. I'm Josh and Swain.
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1: Boone's a four-pack as well.
2: Yeah, thanks for that.
1: And be empowered by the friends at Dynasty Spas in Athens. 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Tyler and Kane are on the station where the Vols play. Kennesaw State Week continues right here on the flagship station for Volunteer Sports, 99.1 The Sports Animal, being led by Riley Haltom. All right, we got a couple things we need to dive into, but we can't take a step forward without saying thank you to Axiom Wealth Management and our friend Mark Pankratz. If you have not heard, today in studio, it is being brought to you by Mark Pankratz, which, by the way, if you have not heard, my man Mark was just voted the best financial advisor by City View Magazine. And did I hear tell that he was recently just voted top 50 under 50 here recently? What does that tell you? We already know Mark Pankratz was a hell of a coach. We already know Mark Pankratz was a hell of a dad. We already know Mark Pankratz is a great, great husband. I should say that too. He's a hell of a husband. But can you imagine when it comes to you needing to find success when it comes to being backed by a financial advisor? Guys, Axiom Wealth Management continues year in and year out to be voted best financial advisory firm by City View Magazine. And by the way, Axiom helps clients navigate retirement planning, investment management, tax strategies, estate planning coordination, and major life transitions through a comprehensive planning process. What does that mean for you? Mark tells us all about it when he joins us 5:25 here on Wednesday, September the 16th. How about financing for the future of the University of Tennessee? Riley, go hot. All right, boys. We kind of heard rumblings this is what was going to play out, and it has officially played out. The 865 Neyland District, it has been named. Go to the website, 865neyland.com. Let's just go ahead and tear through it, guys. How does it look in your opinion? Kaner, your name's on the show. Your thoughts on what was unveiled today, the official name and ties to everything that's going to be, I guess, Party Zone 101 for the University of Tennessee.
3: Yeah, we saw renderings back in the summer. These are updated today, but just the official, you know, name, what it's going to be called, 865 Neyland, 865 area code here in Knoxville. Vol on the telephone keypad, Neyland right next to Neyland Stadium. It just makes all the sense in the world. Like, I think there's two tiers of thoughts here. Either you're for this or you're not. There's not a lot of gray area.
1: Yeah.
3: And we'll discuss that over the course of the show today. But based on what we saw today, I think it looks fantastic. Again, we got updated information on it. 100,000 square feet of entertainment space, 186 hotel rooms in that tower, 30 condo hotel units, 51 luxury residents. Again, that's the towers
1: possible.
3: But again, it's like the pictures look awesome, and we've been posting some on social media, but it's not just for game. It's built for game days. Don't get me wrong.
1: Right.
3: This is a year around type deal. And I think it can certainly help with basketball season. I can certainly think it helps with baseball, you know, softball, all that and more. But also it's just another place in Knoxville to go take your family, go, you know, for dinner, shops, Go watch Thursday Night Football or whatever it is, you know, down at the Neyland Entertainment District that's now called 865 Live. I'm curious to know your opinion on this, because we weren't on the show when all this was announced in the past year or so. I think this is a great idea. I understand the line of thinking to where you don't want to, this is just new age. It is what it is, right? You've got it. You said it best when we opened the show. Rev share. You got to find ways to put money in these athletes' pockets. This is a great way to do it. And I think the way they're going about it, just like the Texas Rangers did, just like the Battery Atlanta did, is the right way. This, if you look at the photos, Tyler, I don't know if you've been to Globe Life here recently. It's identical to
1: Arlington.
3: Yeah, it's identical to what is in Arlington right now. And it looks great.
1: One of the coolest concepts, and it's been on my bucket list for some time, and I was supposed to do it this year, but because of some things, I don't know, Will leaving and Eric wanting to come on, I wasn't allowed to do it. Do you know where the Rogers Center is?
3: Yeah, I've heard of it.
1: Yeah, you do, because it's the home of a Major League Baseball team north of the border.
3: Yeah, Toronto.
1: Bingo.
3: Yeah. I was like, I've heard of the Rogers Center.
1: You can open up your hotel room sliding glass doors and look in. It's in the stadium.
3: Yeah.
1: So you have a ball game in your hotel room, essentially. Not essentially. This is what it is.
3: And you're going to get that here?
1: The ability to be able to wake up, roll, pull your blackout curtain blinds away, and then you see kickers warming up. You see the opening kickoff. You could sit in the air conditioning of your home.
3: Hey, Will West, let's make sure we're wearing pants when we do this, okay?
1: God, Will is notorious for walking around bottomless, and just kind of like the mimosas he drinks, and it's crazy.

0: just how often you want to bring convenience to entertainment, convenience to sports. So whether it's been, I'm going to tell you right now, can you imagine sitting in your hotel room? You have your own mini bar, you had room service, maybe you went and got something to go and you brought it up to your room. Tennessee scores a touchdown. And you can hear Nealon rocking through your glass of your hotel room.
1: Feel it.
0: And a touchdown is just scored. And you've got this entire panoramic view of Nealon Stadium. And all of a sudden, poof, fireworks go off. And then you can barely make out Jeff's voice as he calls the touchdown because it's coming through the glass. Touchdown balls! And you're there, a part of something special, and you're bringing it to a college level. Sitting inside, look, I make it seem like right now that I'm part of the development team and I'm trying to sell people on it. What I'm trying to get at is this. For the people out there that continue to dig their heels in and go, don't care about patches. Don't care about exclusive rights to this naming brand. Don't care about an entertainment district. Yes, you do. You want to know why? Because that pays for people like Faison Brandon. Yeah, you do. You want to know why? That pays for Arion Carters. Yeah, you do. Because that pays for transfer portal player A, B, C, D, X, Y, Z from Penn State that's making Jim Knowles' defense awesome through two games.
1: I think the biggest complaints for those people in that camp, and again, everybody's entitled to their own opinion. That's fine.
0: And I'm not knocking them for it. I'm just telling you what you, by being the being the guy that crosses his arms or the lady crossing his arms grumpy with the storm cloud above your head, you're not enjoying life. And guess what? At the end of the day, guess what matters in this topic? The University of Tennessee and the Vols winning. Because guess what? We're all happy when Tennessee wins.
1: I mean, right, wrong, indifferent, you got to find ways to generate revenue. You have to. I mean, that's just the age that you're in. And so this forward thinking, only a handful of universities are even exploring something like this, a couple in the Southeastern Conference for sure. But this is new age.
0: Thank you.
1: This is being ahead of your time. This is finding ways to put money in those revenue buckets and figure it out. And again, for the people that are against it, I understand you're probably coming from the hotel, the tower. It's blocking part of the south side of Nealon Stadium. I get it. If you're across the river in South Knoxville and you're looking over there, it's going to look a bit different. I get it. But everything, I mean, that doesn't bother me, but it does bother some people. Everything else, I just feel like this can't be a better idea. I think it's, again, it's, I spent two weekends over the past couple of years down at Globe Life Field, and what they have around that stadium is fantastic. I spent many times at the Battery Atlanta going to Braves games, going to see friends. And again, I've gone to the Battery Atlanta in January. I went and watched the college football playoff a couple of years ago down there in December. Like, this is going to be a year-round place to where it's just another avenue to make Knoxville what it is. So I think it looks good. I think the renderings they put out today look fantastic. I'm all on board on this, and I'm intrigued to hear more from you and, of course, Riley throughout the program.
0: But Riley, Mr. Bougie himself, 865 Nealon, are we going to name one of the suites after you? Do we go to the front desk? And so, yeah, excuse me. Yes. Give me the Mr. Handsome suite. How does this play out in your eyes for 865 Nealon?
2: Dude, I wish. No, it's going to be this to me in every way is a good thing. I get not liking the skyline being messed up. And if that's your gripe, that's your gripe. I don't know what to tell you at the end of the day.
1: I understand it. It's fine. It's not my gripe, but I understand it.
0: I understand the people who are across the river. It's got a little bit of we're putting billboards up at Wrigley Field and we're on the rooftops vibes.
1: It's what it is. It's kind of funny. I was watching the Braves and the Cubs last night and the infamous Wrigley Field sign. There's a Toyota sponsorship at the bottom. I'm like, I bet people flipped their lid when they put that on there.
0: Best friend had his bachelor party the week after they put the signs up, and he literally sat up there reading the back of a advertisement board going, some bachelor party I'm having. Literally booked it a week, scheduled it, and it happened a week before his bachelor That's party awful. Was there. But the cornhole and the free beer up there off Sheffield was amazing. Continue, Riley.
1: Yeah, sorry.
2: No, it's to me, I mean, I was there, 2 years ago, and I have friends that are still there at the university, like, this is going to be awesome for the students that are there year round to have that, like, hey, y'all want to meet up and instead of driving out to West Knoxville to eat at one of those chain restaurants, instead it'll be, hey, let's go just meet up on campus, right? They can just walk. They don't have to drive and risk giving up their parking spots. They just drive down or walk down to across campus, go hang out, and we can go and watch a football game and get a bite to eat together, right? Like, that's awesome. And it's going to be even more awesome on game days. And keep in mind, it's not just for football. Thompson Bowling Arena for the City Center is right there. I mean, they're connected.
1: That's what I kept saying early on, stepping all over you again. It's a year-round deal. This is for June. This is for July. But there are a lot of home basketball games.
2: Yes.
1: It's like, instead of saying, hey, let's go to this place or this place or this place, it's like, hey, let's just go ahead and park. Let's walk over here to 865 Neyland. Let's hang out here. Let's get a beer. Let's get dinner. And then let's go to the game.
2: Baseball games.
1: Yeah, baseball games.
2: You know how many home baseball games there are a year? I mean,
1: a lot. I've been to all of them the last 6 years.
2: Right? It's going to be a destination for that as well. So there's just, to me, this is so much good for not just the university, but for the students that are there. It's an extra destination for them. This is going to be a fantastic addition to Tennessee.
1: Yeah, this has already been on the books, of course. You already knew about the entertainment district. The news of the day is 865 Neyland. The square footage, all that, the websites, what it's called, and just updated renderings, and we'll continue to talk about it.
2: By the way, they look incredible.
1: They do.
0: Of course they do, man. This is awesome. And look, we're not saying you don't have to be upset with some of the ideas or the concept. I mean, I'm telling you right now, there's some things that have changed over the last couple of years that I'm not a fan of, but eventually I'm going to have to fall in line and go, if it's good, if it's what's best for business, then I'm going to jump on board and I'm going to buckle up and enjoy what the next 60 to 72 months brings.
2: I'm starting to get to the point where I don't see a reason to be mad at this.
0: It's anymore. An arms race, dude. Again, do you want to be Ohio State and Notre Dame? Oh, you don't? Cool. Then be Billy Napier and be fired 4 years in because you don't want to get with the program.
2: Or I'm look saying, like Clemson and Dabo Swinney right now.
0: Even better, Riley. Send us to the reset. 99.1 The Sports Animal, 640 AM The Sports Monster in the Tri-Cities. 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
5: Interstate volume is continuing to build now. 40 westbound out of town on out past 640 on the west end and 40 eastbound from Mississippi almost to West Hills. You are seeing more company. Northbound Broadway through Fountain City on up into Halls Crossroads, Kingston Pike through Farragut, North Shore Drive through Rocky Hill, and around Kingston Pike as well.
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0: Hi, Jeremy on the text line, 656-9900. Love the concept. I think it will be fun for families, and I love being able to celebrate with other Big Orange fans. But can we do something about the giant eyesore that is the hotel in the middle of Neyland Stadium?
1: And that's the thing.
0: Totally get it.
1: That is where
0: the aesthetics, I get it.
1: The crux of the arguments come from, I feel like, is the big tall tower. I think they said it's 34 stories, if I read that correctly earlier.
0: I mean, it's not small.
1: It's big. And again, like you were talking about in the previous segment, I mean, you can theoretically go in there and watch the game from your hotel room. That's pretty nice. Don't get me wrong. That's going to be right. Awesome. And there'll be party decks and all that in there. But that is a big structure in this that's kind of prohibiting seeing the sightline of Neyland Stadium from across the river.
0: I'm just one person. All right. I'm just one man's opinion, 656-9900. And I have the benefit of living in Knoxville, Tennessee. I'm a Harden Valley / Carnes guy. I don't even know what neighborhood to say I live in because we're like right down the middle. But the ability to be able to walk from my seat at Neyland Stadium, quickly go to the entertainment district, hop on an elevator, go to the 17th floor, allegedly, if that's where they would have put me, and I go right to my hotel room, instead of having to fight up, get to the Cumberland Avenue, go up Fulmer, go up Peyton, wrap around the athletics building, go around the comm building to try to get to my suite at, I don't know, what's Peyton's place called again?
1: The Graduate.
0: Graduate, thank you. To try to fight for the Graduate Hotel?
1: On that location is where the SEC was formed, 1932. The more you know.
0: Instead of me having to fight to try to get to the Hampton Inn at the top of Cumberland Avenue by the convention center. Like, I'm sorry, guys, at this point in time, I'm 40 and I'm all about saving time and convenience. And I understand it's more than just the convenience of having hotel rooms there. How many are they talking about again?
1: So you've got
0: 186 hotel rooms,
1: 24 story tower, 186 hotel rooms, 51 luxury residents, 30 condo hotel units, private members club and world-class restaurant in the tower that is.
0: Okay, so half of that stuff I'll never see because I'm not cool and don't have the cash like some of those people do. But to the people who listen to this program and that intrigues you, you know what I'm saying? I mean, this is big for not only you personally, the fan, you, the consumer, but it continues making the University of Tennessee regain that title that they sorely missed for how many years? A top 10 program in college football. Mm-hmm. Because guess what? It's taking a large bankroll to be able to sustain success like many of these college football programs are. Seriously, do me a favor. Think of who right now. Think right now over the last decade who have been the most successful programs in college football. Go.
1: Ohio State, Georgia.
0: One, two.
1: Alabama.
0: Three, Notre Dame. Four, I can keep going down the list. Only one who has had recent success and have not been a part of this discussion for the most of a decade is Cignetti in Indiana, right?
1: Mm-hmm.
0: you have to spend if you want to compete. Does it guarantee that you're going to win a championship? No, it's like Major League Baseball. But it gives you the best chance to be able to have a card at the dance to be able to compete for a championship.
1: The 865 Neyland, the entertainment district part of this, not the hotel, you've got 100,000 square feet of indoor and outdoor space, entertainment space, 3,000 plus square feet of LED displays, screens everywhere, two outdoor plazas where concerts will be had as well. Not big ones, but, you know, concerts. Performance stage with a 50-foot LED display. Curated dining experiences, multi-level sports bar. And that multi-level sports bar, again, if you've been to the Battery Atlanta, you know what I'm talking about. If you've, by chance, went and watched Tennessee baseball the last couple of years at Globe Life Field and saw the little battery out there, you know what I'm talking about. You've got a downstairs, huge LED screen, huge, and multiple things going on there. And then you have an upstairs where it's a circle space. You can still see the screen, and you can sit up there, and, you know, there's got bars and restaurants and all that type of stuff, too. We'll know the restaurants at a later date, but... Again, I keep going back to, like, is this going to make game days awesome? Heck yeah.
0: Absolutely.
1: Is this going to make basketball game days awesome? Lady balls, men's basketball, yes. Baseball, softball, 100%. But also, this is another spot in Knoxville where you can go shop, you can go take your family, you can go grab a beer, you can go watch whatever's, you can go watch a Major League Baseball game on Tuesday night.
0: Because they're going to put a sports book in there.
1: I mean, there's so much potential here, and I'm for it. I've been for it the entire time. I understand where people are not. I get it, but I'll continue to go back to this. In this era of college athletics, you got to find ways to generate revenue, and this is a great way to do it. I think this is forward thinking. I think this is good stuff. And again, the stuff that they put out today, just the latest renderings, and you have a fly in. You can check it out that way too. It's phenomenal. Real quick on the construction timeline. So construction's actually beginning this year. I think they've started it in the part of the parking garage.
0: They have.
2: I can confirm they have.
1: Yeah, parking garage completion next year, 2027. Entertainment district opening 2028. The hotel and residential tower, that'll open in 2029. So the actual spot where you can go eat, hang out, drink, watch, shop, that'll be in 2028.
0: And Tennessee will be coming off yet again another college football playoff appearance, knocking on the door of a college football playoff national championship. Like, I'm looking inside the crystal ball. This is all good. It's all covered in orange. It's all covered in white.
1: And again, in case you haven't heard or forgot or whatever, I will mention $288 million is a projected total project cost, but it's 100% privately funded.
0: I just wish Danny White would stop worrying about the district and just win us championships. Guess what? Heading in the right direction.
2: Let's talk to Todd Kelly Jr., VFL, joining us on the Stanley Fitzing and Gates Hotline. It's Kennesaw State Week. Have you not heard? Plus, I can't tell, is it dialing up? The CICU 5000 is going to make another appearance here Wednesday on Tyler and Kaner from the Budweiser Studios. 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
6: We are beginning to see several slowdowns on the interstate, but you are already really crawling. 40 westbound past Alcoa Highway and 640 on the west end, and 40 eastbound past Pellissippi and Cedar Bluff. Volume continuing to build now on the 129 bypass in Alcoa, and some heavy volume as well. Southbound Chapman Highway out of town on out to John Sevier. The Tennessee Valley Fair is now through Saturday at Chilhowee Park. rides, fair food, agriculture, rodeo, demolition derby, and nightly fireworks. Details at tnvalleyfair.org. Sherry Bigler, Pete Michaels, traffic.
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32: We're looking mostly sunny on this Wednesday with high temperatures in the low 90s. We will feel steamy, though, with high humidity, making those temperatures feel like the mid to upper 90s. As you go into your Thursday, we'll start to see a stray chance for some rain in the afternoon. High temperatures in the mid 90s. From the WVLT, First Alert Weather Center, I'm meteorologist Megan Desmal.
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1: You know, some people.
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3: There's a lot of emotions. Not only in the text line, but in the studio.
1: Dude,
3: right there.
1: There are a lot of people who are, and I'm glad, dude, that's awesome.
3: I get it.
1: I love interacting with our listeners. I'll meet so many of you guys out in public, and you're like, you got 5 minutes? Brother, I've got 10 for you. The 865 Neyland Renderings, the naming, over $288 million for the project cost, 100% privately funded. I would be willing to bet, when this is all systems go in 2029, that includes condos, that includes restaurants, that includes hotels, that includes entertainment full. We're talking 100,000 square feet of entertainment space. There's a good chance we'll be able to pick up a hot, warm meal with the guy joining us right now on the Stanley Fitzington Gates Hotline. Whether you see him as 6, whether you see him as 24, we see him as number 1 in our Rolodex and call log. He is Todd Kelly Jr. joining us here as he does each and every Wednesday. Hey, TKJ, pinch me. Not even you could have imagined with an 18-year-old freshman quarterback that the University of Tennessee would put up 101 points through 8 quarters of football heading into Kennesaw State Week, dude. Good afternoon.
4: Hey, good afternoon, guys. Yeah, it's extremely impressive what we've seen out of Faison Brandon. You know, just what he's done, the way he's ran the offense, the poise, the confidence is what I love the most. But, you know, it doesn't matter who the opponent has been. He's shown up. He showed why he earn that QB1 position, you know, solidified that competition. And, man, I think the world looks really, really bright and the future looks really, really bright for Faison. But he takes it one game at a time and one day at a time.
3: TK, you've been in that situation before, playing early on in your career, going on the road. I understand that's not Brian Denny. That's not some of the Southeastern Conference stadiums that he'll play in throughout his career. But going on the road, it's your second game ever. Like, how hard is that? How different is that? And, you know, how poised did he look out there against Georgia Tech?
4: He looked great, and it is tough. You know, you think you bring up a good point, Kaner, because it doesn't matter the atmosphere. I know people say volatile environment. Well, you know, Bobby Dodd Stadium wasn't necessarily that, but it's not Neyland.
3: Yeah.
4: You know, you're in a different environment. You're in a different locker room. You're in a hotel. You know, you're on a different schedule that you're, you know, not used to. You show up, you show out, and you get the job done. And when you look at the stat line, you know, it's not popping off the pages or anything like that, but he did what he had to do. Get a win, a clean win, right? A 3-touchdown win. Easy to critique kind of some things he did wrong, but man, you look at him, you look at how he runs the offense, the running backs that support him behind him. Man, this is something that I didn't think many people would expect out of him. And salutes to him for getting the job done, showing up, and being who he was called to be, man, which is a baller.
1: All right, you could try to sell me on, they didn't play anybody in that game against Furman 56-9. You went down to Bobby Dodd Stadium and you handed a 3-touchdown loss to Brent Key. Defensively, strong showing. I mean, Jim Knowles threw 2 weeks, and I know some people want to play the scale game. Maybe. Your overall thoughts. 6 solo tackles. Arion Carter makes his debut for the season. 5 for Ty Redmond. They're all over the place. Huge interceptions by T-Lander, as well as other people in lane. And I'm mentioning just a few of them off the top of my head, the big plays off the top of my head, including some of the pressure on Mendoza.
3: Marion Dye.
1: Thank you. That's the other one I was thinking of. Your overall thoughts on where Tennessee football is through these 2 games, including the most recent performance down in Atlanta.
4: I like it. I'm close to saying I love it, but I can't say that until it's SEC play. But
1: sure.
4: I really do like it. You know, I was very bullish on Faison early on, was able to, you know, go check him out at a couple practices. And to think that the young man was 17 years old doing spring ball. I mean, come on, guys. This guy's a little pup, you know, going out there and showing what kind of heart he has and just the confidence he has in himself and his ability. So very excited about this defense. Dejon Lane, pick 6. Anytime I see a pick 6, man, I get excited seeing the guys, you know, corral around each other and celebrate because they put this work in. And when you look at the defense as a whole, you got Xavier Gilliam up front. You got Amari Campbell at linebacker. And you got Dejon Lane at safety. So really in each room, you've got a guy that already knows this scheme, understands what Coach Knowles is looking for and what he's basically who he's going to put on the field, right? What you're expected to do. So not only are they spending time with the coaches, but they're spending time with one another, going over the playbook, talking with each other while they're in the hotel on these trips. And that's what makes the difference, guys. You know, the coach can only do so much. What do they say? It's not the X's and O's, it's the Jimmys and Joes. We've actually got guys that can go out there and get the job done, and we saw this past Saturday.
3: Hey, TK, walk me through that play, the Lane pick six, from a safety perspective. He's coming down, right? So, you know, it's passing the back or screen, and you've got the two wide receivers over there essentially acting as blockers. He doesn't go under them. He goes over the top of them. If you go under, man, you don't make that play. How critical is that? I mean, that is an inside-out textbook teach-day play. Edwin Spillman with the pressure. That just looked like, viewing it, that Lane did everything correctly.
4: Yeah, and credit to Edwin Spillman. I'm glad you mentioned that, because without that pressure that he put on Mendoza, that wouldn't have happened. But what Dejon did, you know, it's all about leverage. You know, you work from outside in, can't give the outside away. But when you see a play and you can make it, right? I mean, big players make big-time plays in big-time games, and that was a situation where we needed a play. You know, the game was tied up. They had just got that punt blocked for a touchdown, and we needed something to happen. So kudos to him for taking a chance, taking a risk, right, and having the opportunity to put his hands on the ball and catching that ball and taking it to the crib.
1: Yeah, Todd Kellett Jr., Wednesday, Tyler and Kaner, with your Wednesday program being brought to you by the friends virtually at Axiom Wealth Management. Mark Pankratz, once again, recently voted one of the best under 50, top 50, or I should say top 50, under 50. We'll talk more to Mark. I know Mark's a humble guy. He doesn't want to talk about some of the individual awards that he picks up, but what him and his team can do for you. On Triplet Lane, you can find him 450-8204. We'll talk with him coming up. We'll talk more with Todd Kelly Jr., Riding with Ivan's Play Baseball back on the calendar tonight, and a lot to get into before 7 o'clock, including, hey, you guys on the text line who went weird Al Yankovic tickets. We've got those as well during the Sports Fix at 6 all the way up till 7 o'clock. 99.1 The Sports Animal and 640 AM The Sports Monster in the Tri-Cities.
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6: Your heaviest interstate volume is still going to be 40 westbound out of town and 40 eastbound past Pellissippi and Cedar Bluff. You are slowing now eastbound between Campbell Station and Lovell Road. Volume continuing to build on Kingston Pike through Farragut and through Sequoia Hills, as well as both directions on the 129 bypass in Alcoa. Knoxville Smokies baseball is at home tomorrow and Friday for Division Series Games 2 and 3. 7 p.m. both nights, Smokies baseball, Knoxville. Sherry Bigler, Pete Michaels Traffic.
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2: 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Not only just on 99.1 in Knoxville, but also 640 AM, the sports monster in the Tri-Cities. You know this man, Todd Kelly Jr., joining the program. Todd, I know you always level with this, so I'm going to ask the question. A couple people, they saw a other side of Josh Heupel when they tried to call this game what it is. I don't blame them for... Maybe they could have asked the question differently, the one to Josh Heupel's liking. But, brother, this is a dress rehearsal. I'm sorry. I know they're the defending Conference USA champions, but Tennessee is a 35.5-point favorite. So you're not going to make convince me, at least, but I didn't play the sport, that this is no different than going out there and doing what you need to do to get ready for the next game. Todd, this is not a Furman FCS matchup, but how do you go out there, do what you need to do against a Kennesaw State opponent, knowing that you're going to be a week away from hosting arguably one of the biggest games probably in Neyland Stadium since Alabama 22. I mean, Texas is coming over the hill, and we got to focus on Kennesaw State. How do you, to a player, try to stay within one for four quarters?
3: Man, no other option but to do it. Be prepared as if, right? Because what you're putting on film, Texas is going to watch and see. So any kind of, mistake, any kind of, whatever you put on the film, man, that's what they're going to basically judge you by. So it is hard to get up for these games, though, man. I remember my best games were always against the best opponents, but, you know, some of my off games were against kind of these lower-tiered FBS teams. So mm-hmm. With that in mind, man, it's definitely – you almost have to prepare more for these games just to get ready mentally. But I expect us to get on the board pretty quickly. I'd really like Faison to air it out, man, put some possessions together where we're driving down the field and, you know, he's hitting some – short to intermediate passes and really showing us that he can air the ball out, not relying on his feet because we know he's got that, but really just getting connections with all his guys on the field. And, man, the defense showing up, forcing turnovers, which we clearly can do, and getting it in the end zone on the defensive side again.
4: Yeah, I think David Sanders kind of echoed those thoughts when he met with the media earlier this week, you know, saying, hey, he had to lock in after the Furman game because he didn't play well, and then I thought he played significantly better against Georgia Tech, and so I thought that was a growing and a teachable moment for a young guy in David Sanders. It kind of goes off what you were saying. Sometimes it's harder to get up for these type of games, but you kind of went into it there, TK, but, you know, specifically any position group, like what do you want to see specifically from this position group or that? Do you need to see anything on Saturday before Tennessee plays Texas?
3: That's a good question. You know, I don't think our corners will get tested much, our defensive backs much this game. But what I really want to see, and this may not answer your question, but, man, against Furman, sure, it was later in the game, but we had to tackle better. And then, you know, even against Georgia Tech, kind of that last drive, just giving up plays we shouldn't give up. You know, I'd really like to see our depth. So I think we've got our starters solidified. But as we go into the season, particularly in conference play, man, who are guys we can rely on? You know, whether that's on the defensive side or offensive side, that, you know, are sure tacklers that can make plays, that'll pick up their blocks, that'll run the ball hard, that'll catch the ball. Because it's in these games where you see who your guys are, and you have to rely on them in the fourth quarter of your season, in the last three or four games. So that's what I'm looking for, man. When they get the opportunity, right, like a TK Keys, when his name's called, man, deliver, show up. You know, when a Sidney Jackson on the defensive side, a backup safety, man, when your name is called, go out there and make plays because we're going to have to rely on you at some point in the season.
2: Hey, Todd Kelly Jr., quick question for you. Has the secondary, in your opinion,
5: shine brighter than you thought they would through two games. I know we talked defensively, but I want to talk about a unit you're familiar with, because there was a lot of talk about who's going to help Ty Redmond this year, Kay and Lee. Who's going to be able to add to what TJ Metcalf's going to be able to do? Oh, shucks, there goes the Idris Farouk injury. Oh, but the star position in Quay Moss, he wants to level somebody. Your thoughts through eight quarters on how a group you're familiar with has at least either matched or exceeded your expectations?
3: I would say matched. I don't think they've shined quite yet for me. You don't shine until, you know, the cream rises to the top when you play the real big dogs, man. And, you know, you can say what you want, but until you play real competition in the real SEC, man, that's when you really shine. I think that's when you really separate the men from boys. And, right now, quite frankly, I mean, as a 2-0 team, we've kind of played teams with just boys and not grown men that'll give it to you like you give it. So with that being said, I think they matched it. Excited for them to exceed, though. I like DeJuan Lane. I like his just the juices he has, man. He gets out there, bounces around. He's got speed, big safety. TJ Metcalf, I think he needs to have a better game this weekend than he did prior. And our corners, they just haven't been tested. But, you know, when Texas comes and Cam Coleman and the rest of them, I think that's when we'll have to answer to the bell. So excited for the guys, excited for the opportunity. But like you said, Tyler, you know, this is a game where you automatically put the W by your name.
4: Yeah, speaking of Texas, last question for me here, kind of out the door. Texas, man, what a comeback there against Ohio State in the fourth quarter. Thoughts on Texas? We're going to talk about it all next week, of course, but what do you think about Texas and that comeback with Ohio State and you know, that roster overall that's going to be in Neyland Stadium next Saturday?
3: It's packed. I mean, their roster has, you know, first and second round talent all across the board, you know, at each position. But you got to figure out how to play together. And that's what they figured out in the fourth quarter. But, you know, they were playing at home. So I think when they come to Neyland Stadium at noon, you know, when it's packed out 102-455, fans getting there at 6 a.m. ready to go to figure out who the real UT is. I think that'll be a whole different conversation. But I'll be at the soccer field, man. Yeah. Watching little man play. I mentioned it to y'all before, but the YouTube TV will be loaded up, ready to go around 11:45. So it's not roaming or, you know, doing any kind of filtering kind of deal. So I'll be tuned in.
2: Todd Kelly Jr. each and every Wednesday joins us right here on Tyler and Kaner. We'll let you get back to daddy duty and busy, busy man duty. We appreciate it as always, and we look forward to catching up with you. It will be Texas week the next time we chat. Todd Kelly Jr., thank you.
3: Absolutely. Appreciate y'all.
2: Out the door he goes. Always TKJ. 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Taking a look at the clock. All right. So let's do this. Seeing that we got to make sure that we stay on time, not only here in Knoxville at 99.1 The Sports Animal, but 640 a.m. The Sports Monster in Tri-Cities.
4: Okay, Mets.
2: Let's do this. Yeah. Let's do this. I know some people are anxious about the Riding with Ivans play. Now that we're being simulcast out in the Tri-Cities, we had to reshuffle some of our scheduling and some of our benchmarks. Coming up in the 15 minutes, we're going to head out to Denver, Colorado. Your play will be Padres-Rockies. Which way we leaning, we'll tell you the next 15 minutes.
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8: Your heaviest interstate volume is still going to be 40 westbound out of town and 40 eastbound past Pellissippi and Cedar Bluff. You are slowing now. Eastbound between Campbell Station and Lovell Road. Volume continuing to build on Kingston Pike through Farragut and through Sequoia Hills, as well as both directions on the 129 bypass in Alcoa. Knoxville Smokies baseball is at home tomorrow and Friday for Division Series Games 2 and 3. 7 p.m. both nights, Smokies baseball, Knoxville. Sherry Bigler, Pete Michaels, traffic.
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4: Tyler and Kaner, and this Wednesday afternoon, Page Hour coming up in 15 minutes. Ron with Obvious coming up in 10 minutes. Big thanks to Axiom Wealth Management for being a part of the show here today. They help clients navigate retirement planning, investment management, tax strategies, estate planning coordination, major life transitions through comprehensive planning and that process. Mark Pankratz, one of the best to do it. Of course, he's going to be joining the show here in the 5 o'clock hour, so looking forward to that as Axiom Wealth Management being a part of today's show. All right, big news of the day. We have a name. We have a web address. We have an actual address for the Neyland Entertainment District that is now called 865 Neyland. 865 Neyland, latest renderings, some more updated information, timeline for what's going to be taking place at Neyland Stadium here in the next couple of seasons. If you've been to the Battery Atlanta for a Braves game or just to go down there and, you know, hang out, shop, eat, drink, you know, whatever it is, it's going to look something like this, a version of that. Mm-hmm. Really, if you've been to Globe Life Field in Arlington, it's almost identical, in my opinion. The same people that help, you know, construct that or helping construct this. Just aware of a place to meet, hang out, eat, drink, and, of course, the 24-story hotel, which is what the majority of people who were against this from the very beginning, that's their biggest point right there, the 24-story hotel. All that's updated information earlier today. Again, this is a $288 million project, 100% privately funded. And that timeline, it looks like this. Construction's already begun with the parking garage. 2027, the parking garage completed. 2028, the entertainment district actually opens. And then 2029, the hotel residential tower will open as well. Tyler, we've been saying it's really since this topic's been, you know, brought up a couple of years. It's new era. It's new age. It's forward thinking. It's all about generating revenue. You want to win the recruiting battles. You want to get the top transfers and all that to ultimately help you win more games and, you know, win, get in the college football playoff and win championships. You got to find ways to generate money. And I think Danny White's been really good in that regard. And I think this is another one of those things that, you know, when all the dust has settled and it's there, I think is going to be really something that Tennessee fans will like. I do understand where the ones are coming from that do not like it, but ready or not, it's coming.
10: There was one time when I was working in the Midwest at ESPN that we had a consultant come in. And the consultant sat down with each show, a select number of us, for dinner that night. And I remember I had just come back from the bathroom washing my hands, because that's what good people with hygiene do, is wash their hands after they go to the bathroom. Riley really? Haltom. And we, while sitting at the restaurant, the consultant turned and looked at me and he goes, "Do you know what every good host does?" And I think what he said applies to what Tennessee's doing right now. And I said, "No, Henry, tell me." And he goes, "Every good host finds something that no one has, claims it, makes it big, and then makes it their own." Yeah, there are professional baseball teams that have this. Yes, there are professional football teams that are attempting to do the exact same thing. Yes, there are other sports where outside of their arenas, I know the Islanders are attempting to do this right now. Some of the other, the Blues aren't far from where the Cardinals are for Ballpark Village. No. But on a college

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1: 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Look, a lot of these other programs you're battling, they have to fight not only what they're doing in the city, but they have to fight other professional franchises as well for coverage. The beauty of Knoxville, Tennessee is the University of Tennessee is our pro franchise. It is 365 days a year. It is recruiting. It is transfer portal. It is in season. It's out of season. And what are you doing conditioning-wise when it comes to position battles? Danny White is taking something on a college level that nobody else has, and he is building it, and he's wanting to make sure not only present day it assists for the fan base in the University of Tennessee, but this is going to be something that will be an established pipeline for many, many years, decades to come, where when you come to Knoxville, Tennessee, it's more than just a game day experience. It's a weekend. It's a lifestyle. It is a day-to-day part of what you do from morning, noon, and night. And I applaud it, especially if you can turn that into future success and players for what you've already built. You came in, you brought your coach, then the University of Tennessee established it with the administration that they have in place. Now the forward thinking is grab it, make it something nobody else has on the college level, make it your own, clad it in orange, bam, and see if it can help you by recommitting or reapplying some of those funds back into your program, the lifeblood, to continue to build this for many years to come.
2: Yeah, and I look at this too. I mean, it's going to be awesome on game days, not only Tennessee football game days, but for all the basketball home games, men and women, baseball home games. There are so many home baseball games, softball, but really just year-round. In middle of June, you can go watch an MLB game or whatever. You can go shopping. You can do whatever you want, and it's a year-round destination. Now, I think this is going to be the best. I think this is going to be well done and one of the greatest that's out there. It's not the only one that's out there right now. Again, if you think that this is just such a bizarre idea, why would anyone want to do this?
1: At a college level, it is.
2: Well, Arizona State has something similar to this.
1: To this level?
2: Just according to what I'm reading right now.
1: Okay, go ahead. I haven't been to Tempe in some time. I did not notice they had done something like this.
2: Florida State, I believe, is entertaining some type of hub like this.
1: Right, entertaining.
2: Yeah. Kentucky, South Carolina, like different stages of kind of where they are in this regard.
1: Okay,
2: Oklahoma, South Florida, Wake Forest, Kansas, all that are exploring the opportunities to do something like this.
1: There you go.
2: I knew there were some in the SEC. Kentucky, what I heard a couple years ago. Kentucky's absolutely exploring this.
1: Right, but I'm talking about ahead of schedule, putting the plans in place where it's moving forward.
2: Yeah, to my knowledge.
1: Yeah, Tennessee is one of the first to do it to this level.
2: Yeah.
1: That's what I'm getting at. Now, are we 10 years away where everybody's going to be booking hotels at somebody's program's entertainment district? Yeah, absolutely. Yeah, we're not going to like it, but guess what? After a cold night at Kroger Field where hopefully somebody's brought the beer barrel back, we're not going to want to stay at the Wildcat Kentucky Inn, but guess what? I'll be more than happy to drink their $27 Miller Lite cladded Wildcat Orange from my room.
2: You know how many times I've driven back in the middle of the night from a night game? Because it's always a night game in Kentucky. Always a night game.
1: I'm telling you right now, I can't tell you the last time I've gone to Lexington one day and stayed in Lexington. I've always come back that night.
2: Yeah, and it doesn't matter what time of the day is. Like, I mean, even as I've gotten older, I'm just like if I'm 2 hours from home, it's like I'm 2 hours from home. I'm going to drive. I'm going to stop anywhere. It's just the worst. Mike says, Tyler, nobody believes you. You did not wash your hands. Okay.
1: I always wash my hands.
2: Bob wants to know when you can start booking hotel rooms. The actual residential tower and hotel tower is not going to be done until 2029. So I assume you got a couple years there.
1: I'm surprised we brought up Lexington, Kentucky, and nobody brought up the Man of War exit. But no, because you guys are a bunch of Bucky snobs. Y'all have to stop and get your beaver nugs and brisket on the board. When Man of War is a superior exit to where whatever the exit is where Bucky's is.
2: So they've released the latest renderings and all that, and they've been making the rounds on social media, and they're in, you know, articles out there and everything. I think if you're either for this or you're not, there's not a lot of gray area here. If you're against this, you come from the camp of, well, you know, it shouldn't be professional, this is amateurism, yada, yada. And again, we can have that separate conversation. That's just not the case anymore.
1: The conversation won't go far.
2: You're in the camp of Neyland is such a historic, amazing site. Why mess with it? You know, you'd never see Notre Dame or any, you know, places doing like something like this.
1: Yeah, not yet.
2: I hear you. But I think like a lot of people are okay with the entertainment district itself. It's the tower. If I'm across the river and I'm looking at Neyland, half of it's cut off now. I hear you.
1: Can I say?

0: is something that might be unpopular, but I think it's spot on.
1: I think we might be about to say the same exact thing.
0: You won't even notice it after it's been up for a while.
1: Oh, well, and I was just going to...
2: Yeah, with anything like that.
1: Guess never what? In my life have I gone across the river to look at Neyland Stadium.
2: No, but people live there.
1: Okay, yeah.
0: Some people live there.
2: I used to live over there.
0: Okay. There are some people who are going to love being on their boat, what formerly was Booms Day, and going, oh, man, look at the fireworks over Neyland. And then...
1: You'll still be able to see the fireworks.
0: What I mean by that is when they take their background/Facebook cover photo, and it's like, look at Neyland Stadium. I'm a VFL. And it's like, pow, Volunteer District 865 Hotel. It's, again, guess what? Just like the patches, just like the logos on the field, you're going to complain for 3 weeks, you're going to complain for one season, and then you're going to go, I wonder if I can get a room for the Bama game this weekend.
2: On that, I've got something. I know we got to get paid here in just a second. But yeah, I mean, there's condos across the river and everything, more and more that you see now. And so there's a lot of people over there, and I feel bad for those people anyway, because the trying to get across the river in general right now, it's a headache in the mornings. I get that. But you're either there, or if you have somebody texted in, earlier in the show and said, hey, I've got season tickets holder in the north end of Neyland Stadium. And, you know, I love seeing the sight line of the river and South Knoxville and all that. Now it's going to be blocked. I mean, everyone's going to have their own individual gripe. I hear you.
0: But I kind of get that gripe.
2: But to your point, Tyler, man, you remember when Major League Baseball limited the amount of mound visits you can do in a game?
0: Mm-hmm.
2: You remember when Major League Baseball put the timer on? I said that was going to kill the sport. I hate it. Why are you ruining my sport? You know what? I just don't even realize it anymore. Like in college baseball, I do because it's relatively new, but it doesn't even cross my mind. I thought it was the end of the world, dude. I thought it was done. I'm like, what are you doing? Like limiting the amount of mound visits, catcher pitcher visits, and conversations, the time clock, the pitch clock, and now I just don't even care. Again, I think this is a good idea. I think it looks great. Not everyone's going to be in that camp, and I understand that. But again, like I said earlier, ready or not. It's coming.
3: 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All right, Tyler and Kaner, we got a run. Do we have a run with Ivan's play? Let's get back in the win column tonight. Something happened last night that will not happen again tonight.
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3: 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All right. I thought the Rocky Mountains would be a little more rockier than this as we head out to an NL West show. Oh, I hear the laughing in the background. If you know the movie, text me at 656-9900. Padres taking on the Rockies tonight. And going into last night's matchup, San Diego, don't look now, but those Padres had won 8 in a row. Well, they got thrown around last night by the Rockies. And even with the win last night by Colorado, that makes San Diego this year 9-2 against their NL West foes. Stay with me. They had won 8 in a row. They were 9-1 against the Rockies this year. And now tonight, Robbie Ray is going to go to the bump for the Padres, looking to get back into the win column. Not only are they going to do so tonight, but they're going to do so by multiple runs. Here's the reason why. Because when San Diego throws Ray on the mound, look, when he's not injured, Robbie Ray loves carving up Colorado, and he loves having success at Coors Field. When you talk about players, when they go to Coors Field, all bets are off, right? Well, not whenever you got Robbie Ray on the bump tonight. Not only are we seeing consistency across the board, Manny Machado is no longer hitting below his weight, but Fernando Tatis is starting to re-energize the top of the lineup. It's pretty simple, guys. If you want to talk about what's going to happen this year in the NL wild card race, what you need to know is that there are teams that are trying to keep heads above water and fight for home field advantage. And if Philadelphia is going to keep slipping up, If the Cubs are going to keep playing with their food, this is an excellent opportunity, like a Padre team that continues to hold on to one of those last wild card spots, to beat on bad teams that remain in the 11 or 12 games left in 2026. So beat them and beat them bad. Padres on the road, Coors Field by more than a run tonight. As long as San Diego wins by multiple runs, we go home a winner. So your play for Wednesday, September the 16th. I'm taking the Dads. Give me the Padres -1.5. NL West Showdown, riding with Ivan's. 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
9: The volume on the interstate is continuing to build to the west of town. Usual spots, and they're still working wrecks. Your latest is going to be Western Avenue at Ed Schaus. Also still working Asheville Highway near the Holston River Bridge and Sutherland Avenue at Liberty Street. A couple light cycle delays now on Emory Road at I-75.
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0: I've had to wipe down my screen on my laptop 7 times, and I actually do the cartoon squinting, twisting, rubbing of the eyes, because I still can't believe that Tennessee is going to be welcoming a defending conference champion and their 5 touchdown favorites. Yeah, I get it's home. Yeah, I get the Neyland effect. Yeah, I get it's a night game. But even with an 18-year-old quarterback, and even after the domination that was Furman and Georgia Tech, sometimes it's kind of tough to make those adjustments. Tennessee, though, final chance to make adjustments before they welcome in Texas, that coming up a week of Saturday. Tyler and Kaner on the station where the Vols play. You'll be able to hear that matchup between the Vols and who? The Owls. That begins bright and early. That's going to be a little after 11 a.m. And then we'll go all throughout the Saturday night with game day all day on 99.1 The Sports Animal and 640 a.m. The Sports Monster in the Tri-Cities. No matter where you're listening from, no matter how you're listening, maybe through the Sports Animal app, free full stream ahead over through your App Store or Google Play Store. You're probably familiar with the voice joining us on the program now. She does on Wednesdays. You can find her over at Full Disclosure Pro. You can find her walking around the cities of Atlanta without tennis shoes on in high heels running around the field of Bobby Dodd Stadium. You could probably find her trying to find a fresh pair of kicks. Her name is Paige Dower. Paige, how bad do your feet hurt? And let's be honest, that's rookie stuff, Paige.
1: Hey, Paige,
0: it's rookie.
1: We've been here before. Like, what are we doing?
2: It's really not that complicated. Around here, we greet guests by family. Oh, hang on. Hey, Joe, how are you? Oh, good to see you. Yeah. Also, hang on. Around here, we're big friendly. Want to go out to the bar?
0: I think we're having technical difficulties with Paige right now. 656-9900. See if we can get Paige linked back up over there to make sure she's good. I don't want to have
1: obviously, a fan came up and said, hey, how are you Paige?
0: Yeah, no. Somebody walked up to Paige and said, check me out. Let's talk a little bit. Again, I want to go back to the comments I made. 35 points. I asked you guys yesterday, in fact, is this the right spread? I talked to a buddy of mine. Look, I hate doing this because I feel like for the people out there who participate in the hobby of numbers, they're just like, that's all you talk about is the numbers. I only hear that from people who do not participate in the numbers game. But for the people who do not do that, they need to understand that it also tells a story. So when people are going, man, I have not been watching any Kennesaw State football this year, what can you tell me? We'll get into that on Thursday, kind of the X's and O's of what you need to know about Jerry Mack's program, which, by the way, Jerry Mack joined us yesterday. That archived as well at 99.1 The Sports Animal. But if you need to know kind of just from the word go, where the number was set and where the public has pushed it, that's about right. So for those of you out there who called the Kennesaw State game, the let's get the kids out of the house so they can enjoy their one game of the year, oh, there's going to be plenty of fireworks at night. And yeah, Tennessee's 5 touchdowns better than Kennesaw State. I'm still going to refer to it as a dress rehearsal. I know that will upset Josh Heupel, but I can do that because I'm in the position that I'm in. This is a dress rehearsal tomorrow or Saturday night when the Balls take on the Owls.
1: Yeah, it is. I mean, Kennesaw State, really well-ran program. What they did last year, they won a conference championship, only their second year in FBS. But it's a team that just lost to Georgia State last week. It's a team that, you know, couldn't really generate a whole lot of offense against Georgia State. So it is what it is. I think Tennessee's going to be able to go in there and kind of do what it wants to do and work on some things it wants to work on. Hopefully you won't see all these different offensive line combinations like you saw against Furman. But this is one of those get in, get out. The players that need a lot of work, I think Faison Brandon needs as many reps as he can get. I think Deson Brain needs a whole lot of reps. But you can also pick and choose, like, Quay Moss. How much will he play in a football game like this? David Hobbs, will he play in a football game like this? Like, guys who are a little bit banged up right now and you need them for Texas, you are afforded the opportunity to kind of rest those guys. But I think it's a good opportunity, again, pick up a whole lot of confidence in a game that Tennessee should win by a whole lot of touchdowns.
0: But let's do this. I want to hit a reset here on 99.1 The Sports Animal and 640 AM The Sports Monster. Riley, let's see if we can get reconnected with Paige Dower as she's joining us from parts unknown. Not only just a small peek back on Georgia Tech, but the look ahead for Kennesaw State. We also have the CICU 5000 that's starting to warm up on the other side of the glass in producer Studio A. Riley Haltom continuing to, I see him lighting a torch and firing up a chainsaw. He must have 8 arms like an octopus, what he does behind that board. 99.1 The Sports Animal and 640 AM The Sports Monster. Stick around.
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5: You are bumper to bumper now, 40 westbound to out of town, 40 eastbound past Cedar Bluff, westbound past Tullisippi, still working wrecks, Western Avenue at Ed Schaus, Asheville Highway near the Holston River Bridge, and lining up both directions on John Sevier Highway through the Industrial Park.
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1: Mostly clear, warm and muggy overnight. Lows around 70. Highs back around 95 on Thursday. A mix of sun and clouds. Slight chance of a shower or thunderstorm in the afternoon. Same story on Friday through the weekend. Don't forget, you can get the latest forecast anytime on the WVLT First Alert weather app. I'm Chief Meteorologist Spencer Denton from the WVLT First Alert Weather Center.
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3: So here's the thing. 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
3: 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Hi, Tyler Ivins. Hi, that's Eric Kane. You're on 99.1 The Sports Animal and 640 AM The Sports Monster. Paige, much like a courtroom, you'll get a chance to defend yourself. But here's the case. Here's the case. You ran on the field at Bobby Dodd Stadium following the victory, Tennessee 3 touchdowns better than Georgia Tech in heels. And then you had to carry all of your equipment, tripods, cameras, lighting, all the way back to your car. And that was probably better than a mile, mile and a half plus. Paige Dower, what are you freaking doing? That's a rookie move. And you've been doing this a hot second, sister.
5: Oh, okay, I did not map it out. Like, it was such a rookie move. I'm like, maybe it'll be like parking at Tennessee. I can walk in heels. I've done it a couple of times before. I wear it to basketball games. Like, it's not the first time I've worn a heeled shoe with like 40 pounds of equipment. What I was not expecting was it to be 500 miles away, 80% humidity, hilly. And yeah, I have probably like 4 blisters on like each foot to get really into the details of it. And I won't be doing that again. I'll be bringing a change of shoes, but I still ran on the field. So I want you to appreciate the talent it takes to do that. But yeah, the walk back, I definitely paid for it.
3: Who do you think paid for more of what happened on Saturday night? Brent Key's offensive and defensive line or Paige Dower not bringing tennis shoes, because we were supposed to see a brand new Georgia Tech team. They weren't going to allow that to happen back-to-back games after the Colorado game. Paige, they did not, in fact, do what they did against Colorado, but they got embarrassed even more than what they showed in the opening week loss to the Buffaloes.
5: Yeah, no, I mean, you think about just the time that they had to prepare for that game as well. I mean, you had 9 whole days. So I think it makes sense maybe why the passing game didn't maybe work as much as you wanted to, especially between the hashes, like maybe the defense, because you had the extra time. They were able to diagnose things early. Windows closed maybe sooner than where Faison Brandon is comfortable with his game at the moment, but you still see him being able to flip a switch and, you know, snap and clear, still get it, you know, down the sideline on the boundary to, you know, where Darius Jackson for an explosive play, and then to Braylon Staley in the end zone. So there are moments where you see a lot of veteran composure within Faison, but then you also saw where some of the game planning from Georgia Tech, you know, caused some tension and stress for Tennessee. And again, you had 9 days to prepare for it. But of course, towards the end, I mean, Tennessee just absolutely wore them down on the ground. What was it, 45 rush attempts? So it's really impressive to see that Tennessee was able to do that, especially by committee with the guys in the backfield. And even though it wasn't the best night, you know, when you look at the completion percentage for Faison, I mean, he's still getting the ball to like 4-6 different guys. So I think there's a lot of chemistry that he's building with his potential receivers across the field. And I just think specifically on offense, maybe more of the short passes in the middle of the field, something you want to see. And then maybe on defense for Tennessee, especially now here against Kennesaw State, getting home as well. Like I would like to see more of that pressure on the edge actually get home and translate into sacks and maybe more defensive scores for Tennessee.
4: Paige, I thought we learned a little bit more about Tennessee as a football team on Saturday after not really learning anything. It's Furman. You're not going to learn much about this team against Kennesaw State. But one position group I still have questions about in terms of just being tested is that secondary, right? I mean, Alberto Mendoza didn't throw the football down the field a ton. Furman didn't throw it down the football field at all. What did Derrick Jones, Tennessee's cornerbacks coach, have to say about his corners? And essentially, I felt like he was kind of saying the same thing, that he still doesn't know, because they haven't been tested yet this football season.
5: No. Yeah, no, and that's exactly right. And if there was a potential for them to get tested against Furman, well, your defensive line was so disruptive that even Jake Garcia, who does want to throw the ball downfield, did not have a second to even look downfield to do that. So, yeah, you do maybe start to raise some caution about that side or that position for your team, because you know what's just over the horizon in Texas, right? You want your guys need those reps. They need to be tested. You know, how can they do when they're in stride with the receiver? How do they change angles? How, you know, you think about Ty Redmond last year, where I think he could have had a couple more PBUs had he maybe had sharper fundamentals, got his head turned around a little sooner. And it's those exact fundamentals that Jim Knowles has told us that he's actually paid a lot more attention to detail in. But we've really not been able to see that two games into the season. So I am hoping with a quarterback like Ricky Collins from Kennesaw State, where he does seem to be a dual threat quarterback, he does keep his eyes down the field. Sometimes he puts it into danger. That's how he had the one interception against Georgia State last week. So maybe there will be potential for that to happen in this game when he's rolling out, tries to extend the play and throws it downfield, and maybe it's Kay and Lee or it's Ty Redmond who's able to go and make a play. But I really, in some weird ways, I want that to be what happens, because you want to know tangibly what you have. There's really only so much of that you can simulate in practice, right? So that is something that I would like to see, especially when you do consider injuries are starting to pile up. I think they're what, at five now? Obviously a couple of those before the season started was on defense. So while they embrace the next man up mentality, you want to know what you have. Kay and Lee's telling me the other day, he's like, I'm a fast flying cat. I'm like, okay, I want to see that speed. And I think Jones found that comment funny too, and he wants to see that speed as well. So yeah, I think in this game, should the defense, I think that's one thing maybe you can trust to translate, if you can get something going with the secondary. If not, it's maybe what pressure they can still get from the linebacker room. I would love for Edwin Spillman to have a big game. I think he's due for a big season, and maybe something like this could help catapult into Texas.
3: All right, Paige Dower, Nick Pick with me. And if I'm off base, tell me, you have a bigger concern over the special teams or the offensive line 8 quarters into the season?
5: Ooh. I've not been too concerned with the special teams other than that random mind-boggling punt that we had. I was just so confused by Josh Heupel's, like, yeah, he's never done that in his career. I don't know what that is. So that would be like your one concern on special teams. I think Quay Moss has done fantastic with his opportunities back there, punt returning. I would love in this game to see Tyreek King actually back there and maybe get some reps. Like, what kind of options do you really have back there? But I would say, as much that we've seen from the offensive line, I would love for them to maybe set their blocks a little bit better. I think Faison does a pretty solid job of climbing the pocket when he needs to. He doesn't run and scramble right away, but to get those passes, especially I think in between the hashes, like, you need maybe a bit of a stronger pocket. So I would like to see that out of, you know, Davis Sanders Jr. I would like to continue to see that out of Wendell Mill, right? He had all of these preseason accolades. I want to start seeing his name more in the conversation with him being able to protect Faison. So I would say maybe the concern, I could say it's in the offensive line, and maybe it's in those positions.
3: Hey, Paige Dower, when we check out Full Disclosure Pro, will it be more you sneaker shopping or more of the latest on Tennessee ahead of Kennesaw State?
5: Well, it is what I was doing before I got on here, because I am 5'2". That's why I was in heels. I need the extra height where I can find it. But when I'm not doing that, you can catch us on Friday morning at 8 a.m. with myself and VFL Todd Kelly Jr. talking and getting you ready for Tennessee and Kennesaw State. And on our YouTube page, we dive deeper into Tennessee football, what I'm picking up on, and maybe what should be talked about a little bit more. And I, real quick, I know you guys are talking about the entertainment district earlier, and you mentioned Wake Forest. My dad and sister went to Wake Forest, and I was asking my youngest sister how she felt about the entertainment district there, and they were really mad because they got rid of their beloved dive bar on campus to be able to do this. My dad loves it because of the business aspect, so even the young kids are still torn on it.
3: Had I known that Paige Dower had connections to Winston-Salem, North Carolina, we would have been talking a whole lot more about that than it would have been what's happening right now in Knoxville, Tennessee. We learn more layers to the onion anytime Paige Dower joins us. And by the time she will rejoin us, maybe she'll have a new pair of shoes. Hey, Paige, I know this is going to be a shocker for you. Can I recommend somewhere where you should go be picking up your tennis shoes? Are you ready?
5: Yes, please.
3: New Balance Knoxville in the Suburban Shopping Center, which brings you Dr. Jerry Punch each and every Tuesday whenever he joins the program. Stop it and see Sharon and Melissa. They would love to say hello to you.
5: Yes, I will do that. Thank you so much for the recommendation.
3: You're very much welcome, and we look forward to chatting with you next week. It's Texas week, sister. Thank you.
5: Yep.
3: Out the door she goes. Tyler and Kaner. Muscle memory taking over here inside the Budweiser studios.
4: Not you, Paige. I'm talking to my co-host.
3: 100% called her an idiot. Not me over here trying to pick up the telephone that's not working anymore right now, even though we have a lot of people behind the scenes working very hard to be able to bring us back to the world of 2026. Five burning questions to get into. A lot to dive. Also looking at the text line. Haha. Yes, a lot of 865 Neyland jokes coming through right now about the naming and the mark date of completion for the new entertainment district. We'll get into that and more. Riley Halton, where have you been, dude? Let's talk to you a little bit more. That's next during Five Burning Questions. Tyler. Kaner, can I convince you as well in hour number three of the program? 99.1 The Sports Animal on 640 AM, The Sports Monster in the Tri-Cities.
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8: You are still seeing heavy interstate volume to the west of town, all the usual places, as well as southbound Illinois Avenue out of Oak Ridge, on down across the Sawway Bridge, John Sevier Highway past the Industrial Park, the 129 bypass in Alcoa, Emory Road at I-75, and on the parkway through Pigeon Forge. The Tennessee Valley Fair is now through Saturday at Chilhowee Park. 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Sherry Bigler, Pete Michaels Traffic.
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What's up, Tyler Ivins and Tyler and Will Afternoons? 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We got you covered.

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0: being brought to you by Axiom Wealth Management for this Wednesday, September 16th. Tyler and Kaner on the station with the Vols play 99.1 Sports Animal. Tyler and Kaner daily being brought to you by the friends over at Dynasty Spas of Athens. And as you know, Axiom Wealth Management, recently recognized by Forbes as the best in-state wealth management team for a third consecutive year. We like highlighting Mark Pankratz. 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But right now, Riley Halton, what's up, dude, through the glass? We can see you in the Budweiser studios. This is Five Burning Questions, Tyler and Kaner.
1: 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It's Five Burning Questions.
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3: How long should Tennessee starters play in what should be a blowout versus Kennesaw State on Saturday?
4: I think it's really just got case-by-case deal. Like, I think Faison Brandon needs to play as much football as he can, but when it's up 42-48 nothing in the third quarter, like after a couple series after half, get him out. He needs some reps. I think this offensive line needs reps. I do. But I think you can pick and choose some of the guys that might be banged up right now. Maybe they don't play a lot, if any at all, because you have that luxury. So, truly, I do think it's case-by-case, but you know, nobody should be playing deep in the third quarter in a game like this.
0: House rules. What do I mean by house rules? When I was in college, I had three roommates and we had NCAA football. The house rules were when you were playing heads up, you had to pass the controller to the next opponent when you were up 35 with the ball. If I'm up 35 with the ball, submission, tap, game over, forfeit. If Tennessee goes up 35 points and the offense has the ball, I need second in both sides of the ball. I need two team in for defense. I need second team in for offense. So, house rules, 35 with the ball. Get them out.
3: Thumbs up or thumbs down to the updated renderings of the new 865 Neyland Entertainment District.
0: Anybody who says thumbs down doesn't realize what's happening here. And that's okay. You're just a little behind the curve on that. And that's okay. It's thumbs up. Everything that they're doing to make the experience in Knoxville, the experience on Rocky Top, the game day experience, the best it can be in college football, done. Love it. Give me more of this. If you do not step out of bed as an individual, as a player, as a business person, as an overall human being drawing air on the face of the planet, and you don't want to have the best day put in front of you, I can't help you. This is a situation where you can put the best day in front of you and have the best fan base, have the best experience. Love it. Here for it.
4: Yeah, thumbs up for me. 100,000 square feet of indoor and outdoor entertainment space, over 3,000 square feet of LED displays, two outdoor plazas, 50-foot LED display for a performance stage, multi-level sports bar. Of course, you have the 24-level tower that's going to be a hotel. I understand that's where a lot of people will have the hang up there. But for me, you gotta find ways to generate money. They're doing that. And the renderings they put out there today, they look fantastic. Thumbs up for me.
3: All right. How about thumbs up or thumbs down to Citi Field cheering on Pete Alonso's 300th career home run and inviting a curtain call for the former Met?
4: Now, I'm going first, Tyler, and you get 30 seconds when you go, because you could probably do an hour on this, if I know you. I think this is absolute crap. Thumbs down, thumbs down, thumbs down. I understand Pete Alonso's loved. I understand he did a lot for your franchise, and I understand they let him walk. I get all those things. But, like, you don't invite a curtain call in your home ballpark. I mean, I'm all for the Mets being miserable. I'm a Braves fan, but thumbs down, Tyler Robbins. What are they doing at Citi Field?
0: You know exactly what they're doing. They're making sure the front office understands that allowing somebody to come in that has no ties or had no clause in building the foundation of the Mets, here's how upset the fan base is.
4: Jeez.
0: I'm shocked that this is coming from somebody who booed Freddie Freeman when he returned to Truist Park.
5: I didn't boo him.
0: But the Braves fan base did. We care about our players because we love our players. And there are a lot of people out there who just need to understand. This is more than rivalries. This guy went down. as the best home run hitter in the franchise's history. The fans didn't want him to go. David Stearns came in with a Milwaukee mindset with a New York payroll and said, nah, we don't care because we don't want to deal with years 4 and 5 of a 5-year commitment, knowing that you have a 36-month window. But you're okay with handing Juan Soto a 15-year deal? Make it make sense. And oh yeah, what made it even worse? Your idea on how to replace Pete Alonso has spent more days on the IL than he did at bats this year. Give me a freaking break. If it's anybody but Alonso, I got a problem with it. I don't have a problem with it because of who the player is.
4: Thumbs all the way freaking down. It's an embarrassment.
3: What if Derrick Henry broke a record in new Nissan Stadium? Just saying. Put it into that perspective.
4: You love him. But you also, I think Derrick Henry meant more of the franchise than Pete Alonso.
0: You've
4: the best.
0: Got to be kidding me.
3: He's definitely right. Dabo Swinney and Clemson host Bill Belichick in North Carolina this weekend in Death Valley. Are either of these coaches still with their current teams next season?
0: No. I'll take it a step further. Whoever loses this game, they'll ultimately part ways with their coach, not because of the game, but because of where their season's heading. He will not. And it's most likely Belichick out of UNC than it is Dabo out of Clemson.
4: I agree with that. No, they're not going to be in place this time next year. I think Belichick is farther along in this respect, but I'll say Belichick first, but neither one of them will be, in my opinion.
3: Do you view Arch Manning differently following the fourth quarter comeback for Texas over number one Ohio State?
4: You're asking this because some writers are putting this as a legacy game for him, and maybe so. I mean, that was quite the comeback. I mean, he was 8 of 11 passing in the fourth quarter. That was awesome. But they played defense, ran the football. They actually, you know, looked operational. So I don't necessarily view him much different, but he did do really, really good things to beat the number one team in the country.
0: No, I don't, because he was already on this trajectory last year, and he just carried it over into this year. Hell of a win. It will stand out, but it's not one for me that stands out among the rest. It's the total body of work that has stood out for me. Not the four-quarter moment, the last 8-game moments. That's just continuing that trend.
4: And maybe this is something you'll look back on, but right now.
0: Yeah, you kept it going when it could have been stopped dead end. Yeah.
3: So you agreed on 3. We're different on 2 of them. I'm going to go with the one that was different on the Vols question. Because that, I guess, gets a little bit more weight here. And I'm going to say Kaner gets the win today for third quarter, and then he's out.
0: All right, 656-9900. We need to get into the CICU 5000 because there's a couple of things that we've chatted about both Monday, Tuesday, and short form Wednesday that I think is going to carry over. Based on some of the results in the dial-up, we'll give you what some of the latest is before 7 o'clock tonight from the Budweiser Studios. Thank you to our friends over at Axiom Wealth Management, Tyler and Kaner on the station where the Vols play, 99.1 The Sports Animal and 640 AM The Sports Monster in the Tri-Cities.
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5: Your longest line, your biggest delay is going to be coming out of Oak Ridge, southbound Illinois Avenue, on down across the Solway Bridge. You are still lining up 40 westbound to out of town, 40 eastbound from Lovell Road on up almost to West Hills, and heavy volume continues on the 129 bypass in Alcoa, as well as John Sevier Highway at the Industrial Park.
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25: 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Oh, yes. 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That can only mean one thing. Deep beneath the shadows
0: We got lights flickering, strange noises. I'm hearing echoes down the hall. We've had packages delivered to the front door of Cumulus Knoxville for the last 8 years. And it was only when Eric Kane came back that we were able to piece together one of the most scientifically advanced computer systems. It's the Can I Convince You 5000. We're talking madness. We're talking about experiments, Bunsen burners, schematics. The CICU 5000, Riley Haltom, it has been picking up on every single one of our words through Monday's broadcast, Tuesday's broadcast, and now Wednesday's broadcast. I need the first one, please, Riley, print it off for us, because it's going to take together everything we've chatted about. Oh, yes, love that. Fax machine from National Signing Day. And it's going to present us the top questions where you, Riley Haltom, and Eric Kane get a chance to try to be convinced by the CICU 5000. Here we go. Oh, okay. Y'all want to talk about Derrick Henry. The CICU 5000 just heard what you had to say and wants to know. Eric, you go first. Can I convince you? The computer wants to know, can it convince you that Derrick Henry will break Emmitt Smith's all-time rushing record of 18,355?
3: I looked up the stat the other day.
0: Well, then the CICU also has your search history, too, and he is not happy with you.
3: tell me where Henry is right now.
0: When you talk about all time?
3: Yes, all time.
0: Yeah, you're looking at 12,000. And my laptop, of course, just refreshed.
4: Okay, so 13. 13,162.
3: 13 and then 18. So you're essentially asking me, does Henry
0: he get
3: have
0: 5,200 in the next, whatever, handful of years?
3: I'm going to say no. You can't convince me, but I hope he does.
0: Riley Haltom, can the CICU 5000 convince you?
3: So you think
0: that a man 5200? He ain't slowing down. He's Eric Dickerson, dude.
3: But I mean, that's you're talking 4 to 5 more years of what he's doing.
0: Why
3: now.
0: The heck not?
4: Running
0: by the way, speaking of Eric Dickerson, he only needs less than 100 yards to pass Eric Dickerson on the all-time rushing list.
3: I think he's got a year or two more of where he's at now, Riley, and then it's just going to fall off. Unfortunately, that's just how it works.
13: I think he's got 3 years of that 1,500 range that he's at right now, which will put him close, especially as it starts going down. But I don't think he's going to ultimately pass that mark.
0: Why do you have such Derrick Henry haters?
13: He'll be second all time, though. 22.
3: Yeah.
0: You think he'll get to 16,726 and pass Walter Payton?
13: Yes, I do.
0: Oh, this is a great one. The CICU 5000 wants to know, South Carolina and Tennessee play on October 24th. The Gamecocks are currently

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1: There you go.
2: See, that's called being a company man. That's called fitting that in there.
1: All right, so you're going to be tested by Mississippi State this week.
2: No. Don't go. Computer wants Riley to go first. Thank you, computer.
3: No, I don't think they will be.
2: Mississippi State this weekend. They go to Bama. They host Kentucky. Then they go to Florida.
3: They'll lose to Bama and Florida. I think they.
2: You don't think that South Mississippi State this weekend?
3: I don't think so. No, not in Columbia. No. So I'm going to say no. You can't convince me.
2: Eric Kane, can the CICU 5000 convince you that Carolina's going to drop four in a row?
4: I think it'll be close. They'll lose to Alabama, and they will beat either Kentucky or Florida. They're not going to beat both.
2: Carolina's 2-0. Maybe staying below 500 is much. Can I convince you they're 500?
4: Yeah, you can convince me of that.
2: God, can you imagine if Carolina dropped four in a row?
3: You could convince me. You could convince me. You're not convincing me that they're dropping four, but you could convince me that they're dropping three.
4: 500, I can be convinced.
2: If Mississippi State beats them this weekend in Columbia, oh my goodness.
4: Hey, Mississippi State's kind of the flair right now. Everybody loves Kamario Taylor, and he's a good player. I'm glad Tennessee's not playing him this year.
2: What is it with the Titans questions today, the CICU 5000?
4: Worst team in the league, you can't convince me.
2: Can I?
4: You right. Can.
2: Well, can the CICU 5000, Eric Kane, convince you that Cam Ward will be benched ahead of the Week 9 bye week for the Tennessee Titans?
4: I don't think so. Do you?
3: Yeah, they're kind of pot committed at this point. What are you going to throw Mitchell?
2: They?
3: You're going to throw Trubisky out there, and that's going to give
2: if
3: you a better result?
2: He's playing better than Cam Ward. You all
3: kinda,
2: ready to punt on your first
3: kinda,
2: with Rupp,
3: though. That's kind of the point.
2: I get it, but so Robert Saleh got the job to essentially set up to be the number one overall pick again this year?
3: I mean, that's clearly the direction you're moving in right now.
2: I mean,
3: it's a whole lot more than just Cam Ward that's wrong with this football team.
4: You've reminded us several times already this football season that he's had seven OCs in the last 7 years, that being Cam Ward.
2: Five in college, two in the NFL.
4: Do I think he's a long-term answer? No, I do not. But do I think it's too early to give up on him? Heck yeah. Also, that offensive line is straight trash. When he wasn't missing targets, he was running for his life. That's nothing new, right? Riley? Nothing new.
2: Will Mitchell Trubisky get a snap before Week 9 and it's not injury-related?
3: No.
4: I don't think so.
2: Oh. Did they start 0-6? 0-5?
3: No.
4: I don't think they'll start 0-6.
3: They might.
2: You just said you believe they're the worst team in the NFL.
4: They might not start 0-6. I love how I said, I don't think they will, and they might.
2: That's what Riley does.
4: He's
2: subjective, but also brings a little bit of light to the situation.
4: Yeah.
2: Oh, come on. Gentlemen, through two games, Tennessee's rush defense ranks last in the Southeastern Conference. They're allowing over 140 yards on the ground per game. 131 yards per game, I apologize. But can I convince you by season's end that Tennessee's rush defense will finish top five in the SEC? That's what the CICU 5000 wants to know.
3: Again,
2: so dead last through two games. But again, two games. Can I convince you by 12? The computer wants to know.
4: Like, if I'm trying to...
2: Top five in the SEC. Will the rush defense finish top five in the SEC? Jim Knowles' first year in Knoxville, despite the fact that they're dead last through 2 weeks.
4: I'm trying to rationalize all this stuff. Like, they gave up a ton of yards in the fourth quarter against Furman with a lot of backups in. Also, you held Georgia Tech to 135 yards rushing. That's a solid day. But to answer your question, top five, I think that's steep. Top seven, eight, I think they're there. Top five... Right now, I'm going to say no. You can't convince me. But I do think they're going to be fine, like 7-8 in that range.
3: You could convince me. I could see them breaking into that top five range.
4: I would like to... Can we revisit this after Texas? I want to know what that looks like.
2: It's 156. Tennessee's allowing 156 yards on the ground right now, just ahead of Ole Miss, who ranks 15th.
3: Yeah, the Furman fourth quarter mess that is kind of inflating those stats a little bit.
2: Yeah. Before we look at traffic, do we have time for... Oh, yeah, thank you. We have time for one more here. Come on. It's 1 week in the NFL, CICU. The computer wants to know, can I convince you that the Bears are the best team of the National Football League after 1 week in the National Football... Oh, you have that look on your face, doesn't work well for radio.
4: Defensively, no. But offensively, you got to score some points. You got a great quarterback. You got good skill. You got a really good offensive line. It's an offensive world we live in right now. The best team? No. But, I mean, I could be... So, can I be convinced of it? Yes. So, yes. To answer your question, I can be convinced. Am I ready to solidify?

0: buy that? No, but I can be convinced. 100%. You scored 59. Was it 59?
1: 59 points against Carolina.
0: 59 points. You gave up like 107, but, you know.
1: The combined score in the Carolina-Chicago game from this past weekend, don't blink. Because every time you looked up, there was more scoring happening on the board. Final score from that game, Chicago ended up winning 59-37. They totaled 96 points in Charlotte over the weekend. Yikes.
2: Yeah, we're talking about how week one was like the highest scoring week one in years.
0: Yeah, the Tides did their part, for sure. Yeah.
2: Three big ones. Yeah, no. I you can't convince me of this, no.
1: Believe it or not, this is what's going to sound nuts. The Titans scored 10 points.
2: No.
1: Three other teams in week one also scored 10 points. And it wasn't the fewest points put up in a week one game. You know who it was?
0: It wasn't Wednesday night to kick things off because that was 13-10. No, who was it?
1: Yeah, you do. Because a lot of us had them winning the Super Bowl.
2: Oh, the Rams.
1: Oh, yeah. The Rams only scored 7 in Australia.
0: That's right.
1: Let's take a look at traffic outside the doors of the Budweiser Studios. Do not connect the CICU 5000. I can see what's on the screen right now. There's one more juicy little one I want to have the computer print out next. Tyler and Kaner.
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4: Middle of rush hour, no surprises. Traffic is still running very heavy, especially 40 westbound out of town. Eastbound from Pellissippi up past Cedar Bluff. Westbound from Pellissippi out past Level Road. Still lined up. Southbound Illinois Avenue out of Oak Ridge on down across the Solway Bridge. And Demery Road at I-75.
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1: Can I get one more print? Because I got people on that tell me that they love the printer sound. Can I get the printer sound one more time? This is what they go through every day. Especially with people that won't upgrade. That won't upgrade their equipment. And if anybody knows where I can actually find a silent printer on Amazon, I'll have that shipped to the front door as well. Okay. Knowing you, Riley, I think I know which way you're going to lean on this one. Eric Kane, you like to kind of keep things straight. The CICU 5000 wants to know, can I convince you that there's a better college football matchup in week three that's not named Ole Miss LSU?
2: Oh, what's all on the schedule?
1: Oh, you know what's on the schedule. There's quite a few top 25 showdowns. I repeat, the CICU 5000 wants to know, can I convince you there's a better college football matchup not named LSU traveling
6: Here's
1: back to Ole Miss? The answer is yes,
6: Here's
1: but
6: the
1: I'm
6: deal.
1: Not answering the question.
6: I can be convinced. And you think I'm like the biggest fan of this team, and I'm really not. I'm just intrigued about this.
1: Here it comes, SMU Louisville.
6: I'm intrigued about who's number two in the ACC. Who's two
1: What's
6: and three?
1: What's the answer, right, Kaner?
6: SMU Louisville, 16-23. Is that where you're at, too?
1: No. I mean,
6: that can be a better game because LSU could run away from it.
2: I'm looking at Houston, Texas Tech.
1: No. I'm so glad this game's on a Friday night. So I can get me all my Big 12 fill, and I'm going to come right back around and get me some, throwing some mustard and everybody getting arrested like it's a Woodstock 99 and Limp Biscuits and corn is on stage. Heck yes. What if I told you I believe, like the start of a E60 or 30 for 30, what if I told you Ole Miss won't have a lot for LSU at home Saturday night?
6: I can believe it.
1: I'm telling you, boys, the best game we're getting week three is Houston, Texas Tech, 8 o'clock. Tim Brando's going to be on the call, and there's going to be a whole lot of, how do you do? But it's going to be the best matchup that we're going to get. We're getting points. Now, the question is Houston going to be able to keep up with what they're wanting to do, what McGuire and the guys are wanting to do down in Lubbock?
2: I'm kind of shocked Texas Tech's a 7.5-point favorite.
1: Why? Are you really, though?
2: I think Houston's going to win that game straight up.
6: Have you guys looked, and more on this at...
1: So I got to answer the question. Cut. Can I convince you that there's a better matchup?
6: Yeah, I can be convinced.
1: LSU Ole Miss.
6: Because I think there's two on the table.
2: I could be convinced that this Houston-Texas Tech game might be better.
6: If you rephrase the question, like, can I convince you that you're the most anticipated game? Heck no. I mean, everybody and the mother's going to be watching this game. It's going to be the most highly viewed game of the weekend, of course. But like how the game plays out, yeah, it could certainly be one of those other two games.
2: I think it's still LSU Ole Miss.
6: I hope so. It would be. It would really kind of stink if the game was a dud, you know. And Ole Miss with his pass defense, yikes. Defense in general, yikes. And then Sam Leavitt last week in that performance, gross. I mean, dude, I have a kid now.
2: I think that's two games where we got a WTF wrong team favorite.
7: Thank you. I appreciate you using that acronym.
2: You're welcome. Tyler Ivins trademark.
6: More on this coming up at Star Bench Cut. The Big Ten slate this week. Are you flipping kidding me?
7: Yeah, I've eaten better food at an elementary school cafeteria than what they have this weekend.
6: It is the most disgusting thing I've ever looked at in my life.
7: Yeah.
6: And that's still with a lot of payday games in the Southeastern Conference. Gross.
7: There's not a lot to like. Like, can I be real with you?
6: No.
7: Because if it is coming up on Star Bench Cut, I don't want to ruin it.
6: Okay.
7: Hint, the best game in the Big Ten this weekend includes James Franklin, and he's not in the conference anymore. Featuring a Big Ten team.
6: Yep.
7: It features James Franklin, and he's not in the conference anymore. Catch my drift?
6: Yep.
7: Catch my drift. Hey, Neyland 865. The 865, the entertainment, the district, that's going to cost 22.9. Did I hear that right? What is it?
6: It is going to cost $288 million.
7: Sorry. I was going to say 229. 288. I got to shave off a couple million there.
6: Privately funded.
7: Yeah. Well, somebody's got some coin. Why not show it?
6: Yeah.
7: It's an investment opportunity. Not just for them, but for the university.
6: To put things in perspective, I think Lindsey Nelson renovation, I think it ended around like 108, 109 mil.
2: By the way, I thought that was going to be done like 2 years before it actually finished.
6: What, Lindsey Nelson?
2: Yeah.
6: They ran into some issues digging. Call before you dig. There was a
7: 411 or no 811.
6: Hey, and I got it. It wasn't Tennessee's fault. It was not Tennessee's fault. Those were not on the maps. Yeah. And you dug, and you said, "Oh crap!" And that's why that was delayed by so long. But yeah, $288 million, 100% privately funded. 865 Neyland is the name of the Neyland Entertainment District. And it's going to be done in stages. Essentially, construction's already begun on the parking garage this year, or really in the last month. The parking garage will be, you know, complete in 2027. The entertainment district itself will open in 2028.
2: Over under July 1st.
7: Good date. That's a good date, Riley. You're starting to come around handicapping.
6: Over.
7: Over as well.
6: Over.
7: That's a good date, though.
6: And the hotel
7: made me think.
6: Tower, done. 2029.
7: You know what? I'm not going to walk through that door.
6: What door?
7: Can we play this game, though? Because on this program, I know everybody believes, well, they just think everything they do down there is sunshine pumping and it's awesome. No. Give me one pro and one con to what we have learned today about the entertainment district. If we all have the same answer, whatevs. Because there are going to be a lot of positives and maybe just very few negatives, depending on where your mindset is. Riley? Positive about the entertainment district, a negative about the entertainment district. Come on, let's play that back and forth game.
2: Two. So the con is easy.
6: The con is easily this.
7: Let's all say it together.
2: So sleepy.
7: Like Velociraptor. The 1, 2, 3.
2: Hotel skyline.
6: The hotel skyline. And I get it. That's why.
7: Good housekeeping.
6: If you're out on this, that's why. You, probably. I can't speak for everybody.
7: Majority will say good housekeeping, Velociraptor.
2: But pro, I am fully of the belief there's so many good things that are come from this. The fact that this is going to be a 365-day destination for the people of Knoxville, not just game day, not just when you're out and about or whatever. This is going to be a 365-day thing that people could come and enjoy and eat at that restaurant, the fancy restaurant from the Renders or the big sports bar-looking restaurant that they had with the giant screen and the big bar. Like, yeah, this is going to be awesome for people.
6: Here's one. Kind of on that note, but that was more of the fan, the you know, consumer and all that. Here's one. How about $5 billion in economic impact over the next 30 years? $5 billion. How about this? Try this one on for size. 450 permanent jobs created. 1,300 construction jobs created. 2.5 million annual visitors. And again, $5 billion. Estimated economic impact over the next 30 years. Those are a lot of positives. For me, it's go ahead.
7: Let me ask this. It's not the hotel. It's just the location of the hotel.
2: Yes, 110%. Nobody would care. Nobody would care if it was not right up by the stadium. If they move the hotel.
1: Okay, wait a second.
2: If the hotel was like at the back.
1: Okay,
2: where the press box and all that is.
1: There you go.
2: Nobody would care.
1: It's the spot of where the hotel's located.
2: Yes.
1: Got it, Kaner. It's not the hotel itself. It's the spot of where the hotel is.
6: Where would it go? That's my question. I generally don't know. Like, if it wasn't there, where would it go?
1: I get it. Because, look, there's some things you just can't uproot.
6: Mm-hmm.
1: All right? There's just some things you can't move. You're not to go into the student union going, ha-ha, hate it for you.
6: Like, that tower's not going on the other side of the stadium.
1: Right.
6: If you move it to the other side, you're still blocking part of the stadium.
1: I get it.
6: I saw someone somewhere say something. We'll just put it across the river. Part of the allure is if you're in the hotel, you can watch the game.
1: And right.
6: Even if it's not a football game, you wake up, selfie with Neyland Stadium.
8: I'm going to be real with you. There's a lot of unused land on the other side of the river, though.
1: I understand this has nothing to do with what they're talking about over at the entertainment district.
6: They've also done a lot over there in the last couple of years.
8: You know what would be crazy over there?
6: What's up?
8: Casino sportsbook.
2: What do you mean? That's going in the entertainment district.
1: Oh, that's right. That's right. Tyler Kaner and Riley sportsbook.
6: My favorite thing.
1: Oh, you're going to hate some of the numbers that are available. Which, by the way, Padres -1.5 tonight in the Rockies.
6: Going back to one positive, one negative. There's a lot of positive in my opinion. One of my favorite things about this is, and again, right. I go back to, I've spent 2 weekends over the last 4 years in Arlington for Tennessee baseball. And they had one right outside of Globe Life. All right. And one of my favorite things, and they got one in the Battery Atlanta as well, is you walk into the quote unquote sports bar, massive open area for tables and all that. They've got bars all over the place. It's kind of like a food court, the old fashioned food court where you walk around, you'll have get food here. You got a ginormous.
1: Somebody's going to be handing us free chicken teriyaki samples when we walk in and go to the game.
6: I hope so. If not, why even go?
1: Right?
6: Riley doesn't even know what a food court is.
2: Yes, I know what a food court is, man.
6: What are you laughing? Who said what?
1: Oh, this is so, can you imagine? Welcome to Neyland Stadium. I'm Jeff Jarnigan. Welcome to Neyland Stadium. Chicken teriyaki.
6: But you walk in and you have this ginormous LED flat screen, like screen up there, and you can break it in and have different games on there. And then not only you have it on the bottom, but you walk upstairs, you have the same thing upstairs, plus, you know, a lot of other room to go and put in whatever you want to. Like, it's a great environment to watch a game, especially for the younger crowd, to watch a game, to get a drink, to get food, or just to go hang out. And that's not just for game day. That's literally any day of the year.
2: That might be my favorite detail of the entire thing.
6: I'm a fan of those.
2: That two-floor screen thing, that's so cool to me. It's got the bar at the bottom level, flanked by the stairs that go up to that bit, and it's got like the LED screen around the edge of the floor, of the second floor. It's so cool. Everything about that part, to me, that's where, of everything there, if I'm picking one thing I got to see, that's the one thing I need to see what it ends up looking like when it's all, you know, said and done.
6: So I, years ago.
1: Thomas on the text line. All right, I'm officially in if there's free teriyaki samples when I come into the stadium.
6: I mean, years ago. Like, years ago before.
1: Listeners are funny.
6: I forgot who was playing the game. Anyway, I went to the Battery of Atlanta and watched a college football playoff game. It was like cold outside, December, like January almost. Like, it was awesome. Like, it's just a really, really good environment and place to go watch a game. But also, you have, you know, the walkway view where you'll have restaurants, bar, tables outside. You'll have a flagship restaurant in there as well, which is fantastic. There's going to be a pool over there, outdoor plaza where you can have concerts and, you know, whatever. Very much like a, well, there's a place in town that kind of reminds me of as well. Just a really cool place to hang out and watch and, you know, movies on the lawn or whatever you want. Like, there's so many things to do in this area. And again, it's not just for game day. So I think the positives significantly outweigh the negatives. I do think a negative is the tower, the hotel for a lot of Tennessee fans. Someone brought up parking, and Riley, you can confirm this since you were just there. I said, it's been a minute since I've been a student, but parking has and always will, not only at Tennessee, but at Carson Newman and everywhere in the world, parking will forever be an issue.
2: Yeah, it's going to be rough for a couple of years here while they're getting this thing done. But then once it's done, there's going to be parking to replace it in the entertainment district in 865 Neyland. So that's not going to be an issue when it's done. They're going to make this thing work.
1: David on the text line, why would you guys offer up chicken teriyaki when there should be free samples of orange chicken?
2: Yes!
1: Orange chicken! Okay, you guys, however you're listening, text line, if you're doing it through the stream, if you're doing it through the app, you guys are not only the most educated fan base in the Southeastern Conference, nay, in college football. You guys are the funniest. And you get the personality and you get the ha-has, and we love you for that. Thank you so much for just being open-minded and having some ha-has with us today.
6: Ethan on the text line just went to a Rangers game in Arlington for the first time when DeGrom hit 2,000 strikeouts.
1: Oh, hey, congratulations.
6: Their entertainment district area was absolutely fantastic, and the screen was mind-blowing. Ethan, buddy, if you like that one, I mean, not exactly carbon copy, but the inspiration for this is that entertainment district in Arlington. So if you like that, you're going to love this one at Neyland. Also, someone said,
1: Stacy on the text line, I don't know why we're bypassing this free orange chicken thing everybody's talking about.
6: Bob said, pro, we don't have to walk up the ramp and look down at G10 and see all the fall down drunks.
2: Oh, that's great. And I think in general, you're going to see people complain about it. You're going to see the people on Twitter complaining about it.
1: In general, so is chicken. Go ahead. What?
2: Okay.
1: I'm going to keep going.
2: Enough.
1: Okay, I'm sorry.
6: Any of the mention, I will take.
1: We are just hungry in the Budweiser studios. Would you like an egg roll, please? Go ahead.
2: I'm also hungry. Yes. it's something that you're going to see people being negative about, but it's because I genuinely think the majority of people are going to think this is a good thing when it's all said and done. People are just naturally resistant to change.
6: Also,
1: thank you. Great point.
6: Yes. And happening. I'm the same way on a lot of things. And as a buddy that has had, a buddy of mine that's had season tickets for years and years and years and years, he was talking to me earlier today and he was like, man, the majority of the complaining I've seen are from people that don't go to games.
1: Oh, and if that's people, not the truth. If
6: people that don't go to games that don't understand the struggles that, you know, we go through to park and eat and you walk around, all this type of stuff.
1: Yeah.
6: This is going to be an amenity and something that's going to be welcome for people to go to games. I was like, that's a really good point.
1: Take a look at traffic outside the doors of the Budweiser studios. Tyler and Kane are 99.1 The Sports Animal and 640 AM The Sports Monster in the Tri-Cities.
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4: We've got wrecks rolling in again. Emory Road at Harrell, Kingston Pike at Alcoa Highway, and on Chapman Highway at Redbud. On the interstate, you still got heavy volume all the usual places, mainly to the west of town. You're still lining up southbound Illinois Avenue out of Oak Ridge, Emory Road at I-75, and now on Alcoa Highway northbound in front of the airport.
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4: Sherry Bigler, Pete Michaels Traffic.
1: Wait. What did Steven just say on the text line?
6: General Nealon's Orange Chicken. Where I say, Steven, I hear you. Let's up it to General Nealon's Big Orange Chicken.
1: Look, they just released all this delicious food when they let the media try some. Remember that whole thing? There was like Philly cheesesteaks, all this other noise. Like, I don't know if we need to be adding all this to their menu, but I'm here for it.
6: Seriously, so all the information we got today, like, you know, restaurants will be in here, businesses will be in here. I'm intrigued to know what businesses are going to be in there. That's not going to be announced until a later date.
1: I'll tell you right now, it's got to be. You need some shopping. Okay. While we're waiting on Mark, I'll tackle this. Are you ready? Tell me I'm off base. I'm just going to run through. Sorry, I'm doing some technical things real quick.
6: I cannot wait to do a live broadcast from the Neyland, from the 865 Neyland. It's going to be fun. Hopefully we'll be over there a lot. I mean, talk about it. Cool. Have you guys ever done a show at Neyland Stadium? I've done one during my time. Down there at gate 21, you walk down the ramp.
1: Yeah, I have. Yes, I have. I've done more at Food City Center.
6: Mm-hmm. I've never done one there.
1: Oh, it was great. Last time I did a remote at Food City Center. Are you ready for that? So you know who Jason Baum?
6: Mm-hmm.
1: Baum just came. And Baum gets introduced to me for the very first time. And I'm doing the show by myself. Will was probably out doing lug calf commercials or whatever it was. And he brings Barnsey up to me. And what? What's so funny?
6: You're calling Rick Barnes Barnsey.
1: It's a nickname I have for Rick Barnes, Barnsey.
6: It just caught me off guard.
1: How long have you worked with me before
6: long
1: you
6: enough,
1: left?
6: Long enough, 5 years.
1: And you do know if I give you a nickname, that means I love you. I respect Barnsey. You. Let me ask you a question. Eric, what was your name before I called you Kaner? That's right. Nobody remembers because you've been called Kaner since you came on this airwaves. So much so other hosts on this station were like, yeah, I gave him the nickname Eric Kane. No, you didn't.
6: It doesn't bother me at all. Some people think my last name is Kaner, which is fine.
1: Because his name is Kaner.
6: I'm in people's phones because that's Eric his Kaner. Name.
1: So as I was saying, head coach Rick Barnsey. Barnsey comes up and JB brings him up to me. And
7: stop.
1: JB brings up Barnsey and we're talking about like Ziggler coming back from the knee injury and what it means for a lot of the Josiah Jordan James. Rick Barnes and I hit him with the start bench cut. We talked about red onions and guacamole and coleslaw on burgers for over 8 minutes. Because apparently wherever Rick comes from, they put coleslaw on their hamburgers.
6: Hickory, North Carolina.
1: Yeah, no, I'm not shocked by that. Yeah. I know, but I didn't know that was a Lenore Ryan special that we're going to throw coleslaw on a burger. And so Bomb's over there waiting to escort him back down to the floor. And Jason's like, are we really sitting here talking about coleslaw on burgers? And I said, this is a true story. I said, Rick, I'll wrap it up after this. Letting everybody in the listening audience know and the coach, hey, this is my last question. Rick said, no, it's not. And we went six more dang minutes. Like the producer at the time was like, we have to rap. And Rick's like, no, you're not. We're not doing this.
6: Yes, sir.
1: That's exactly what happened. Well, we got
6: to get out for the people of the Tri-Cities.
1: Huh? Mark Pankratz joining us now on the Stanley Pitson and Gates Hotline. As you know, Wednesday's here. Tyler and Kaner, today's broadcast being brought to you by the friends over at Axiom Wealth Management. We're going to chat more about what Axiom Wealth Management can do for you. But hey, Mark Pankratz, who's ready for Neyland 865? I want your opinion on this, man. The Entertainment District has now got a name and is now going to soon have a birth certificate 2028-2029 for some finishings of the hotel and the completion. Your thoughts on what's coming down on campus and what this new experience could mean not only for the fan base but the future of the University of Tennessee.
9: Well, what's up, guys? Hope you all are doing well.
1: Yeah,
9: I think the two different reactions, right? I think the way that the sports are going, the entertainment district is almost a necessary evil because of, the way that people can watch them at their house and be entertained in the comforts of their own. I was talking earlier to somebody with a financial planning client of ours, where we were talking about how expensive a big screen, flat screen TV used to be. And now you can get them for like $100.
1: Right.
9: So I think being able to watch the games at your house, they have to counter some of that. And then the reality is, if you look across college athletics, Tennessee Athletics is a must be location. And so the price is squeezing out a lot of fans that want to still have some level of the experience. And so I think this entertainment district will allow for fans to come feel as though they're a part of the afternoon or the game while not actually being in the stadium. So I think it's exciting to see it. I think it's going to bring a lot more revenue to the city, to the university. And I think, I'm interested to see how it helps the product on the field, because at the end of the day, with the amount of tickets these days, the donations to get in the door and to move up your tickets, they're going to have pressure to continue to put an incredible product on the field. And as long as they're winning, Vol fans are going to continue to show up.
1: Bingo.
6: Hey, Mark, I heard a rumor the other day looking for some confirmation. Mark Pankratz voted best financial advisor by City View magazine. Is that correct?
9: That may be true. That may be true. We got a great team, man. And I'm thankful to be a part of the team and the incredible advisors and support team that's been with us for so long and as we continue to grow. And so, I'm just humbled and honored to be chosen by people, our clients, and it's all because of a great team that works alongside of me.
6: Yeah, well, congratulations to you for that and to your team, of course. But tell us what you guys can do for the average person listening right now. Axiom Wealth Management, tax strategies, estate plan coordination, retirement. Well, what else can you do to help the common fan right now?
9: Yeah, everyone throws around all the financial terms, and it sounds good. I think a lot of financial folks make it seem very complicated and highly elevated to make people feel inadequate. So that's the reason why they reach out. I think our difference is, we just want to be there to be an ear, to help understand what people may have questions about. I mean, the economy is uncertain than ever. I get in last night and my wife starts asking me, Did you hear about the AI takeover? And so there's just so much stuff that people are hearing and noise that is causing confusion and questions. And so our team does a really good job of just picking up the phone and listening and help people sift through all the noise to figure out what they need to be doing that's best for their situation. I talked to a assistant coach at Indiana today. He's a client. I've known him for a long time. And, you know, he had questions about some planning for his family and the distribution about, hey, like, when can I actually walk away from this crazy college athletics world? And we're able to sift through all the noise and the lack of clarity to just give him some clear advice that is not tied to any certain products. As a fiduciary, just help them where they're at.
1: You know, Mark, I made comments earlier today about without you, I never would have been able to build a relationship like I have with Marcus Hall over at Martin Nelson Denim. But there's a second individual, and he said something about you, and I understand that you're a humble individual. So for me saying this on the air, you'll probably just be like, Ivan, so I want to talk more about what we can do over at Northwestern Mutual over at Axiom. But a gentleman by the name of Jeff, I know you know him very well because that's how I got introduced to a place that I could take my golden retriever, Howie. He has a business. Mm-hmm. You know exactly what I'm talking about, right there off Level Road. And I asked Jeff one time after you left, I said, hey, I know Mark as the assistant coach. I know Mark as the individual, the husband, the father. What can you tell me about Mark and what he does when it comes to your future? And Jeff was very clear. He said he has a way. Mark has a gift about making people feel confident about the future. And you could tell that Mark genuinely cares about my business and my family's future being successful when managing my finances. How important is it to you? How important is it to your team and to the other individuals you work with to provide guidance and build trust when it comes to what you guys are doing from start to finish?
9: Yeah, and I appreciate that. Jeff is incredible and built been a part of a tremendous family business for a really long time, and wants to be able to help his daughters. And you know, my first thought in this part of the Knoxville Summit and the things that we do there, you know, part of great leadership for any coach, business owner, financial advisor is helping people have vision that they're not able to see themselves. You know, so much of today, especially with all the weight and responsibility that's on people's shoulders, we can all get bogged down. It's like, all right, what do I got to do just to get through today? What do I got to do to just get through this month? And people need leaders with vision and positivity and optimism, but yet also truth, right? I mean, I heard you talking about Rick Barnes before I jumped on. Like Rick talks about all the time. It's like people need more truth tellers in their life. And that's not to be negative. It's just, hey, here's what you need to do to be successful. And so, you know, I've just prided myself in being able to help people's vision to like pull it out of them. Like it's in there of what you want to achieve. And once we know what you want to achieve, all right, regardless of where you're at, what the situation is, let's talk about it. And let's create a game plan to help you get there. And I'll be honest with them if they can't do it or if it's going to be hard or what it's going to be take. And I think a lot of people's frustration, whether it's in sports, it's in business, it's in our marriages, lack of clarity and lack of communication creates confusion and frustration. And so we pride ourselves on providing clarity, communicating really well. And when you have that, and then giving sound advice, when you have that, you know, you may not be able to work with everybody, but I think people walk away feeling like I got a little bit better today. I learned something and I'm thankful for that time. And that's all we want to do.
6: For the third consecutive year, Axiom Wealth Management recognized by Forbes as best in-state wealth management team. Mark Pankratz, anything else we need to know out the door? Anything else that we haven't asked you about or anything?
1: Contact with you.
6: Yeah.
9: Yeah, stay tuned for the Knoxville Summit stuff. For those of people that don't know, we got some big announcements coming later this month about some exciting changes that we're doing there. And then, you know, I would just encourage people, you know, pay it forward. You know, just keep finding ways to support other people, be kind to other people. Like a small gesture goes a long way because there's a lot of people out there that even if they look on social media that they got it all together, they're hurting sometimes. And so I just encourage people to keep trying to make a positive impact and this world will continue to become a better place.
1: That's Mark Pankratz, one of the best dudes that we know, or as some people know him as around our parts, Brooke's husband. because Brooke Pankratz goes out there, and I'm a big fan of what I'm seeing out of Brooke, because if there's anybody who can teach me how to whip myself in shape, will you let your wife know? Will she put me through the ringer for about an hour, Mark, so I can start looking skinny on television? Because standing next to you when we do a lot of things with John Pennington, you're looking very svelte now these days with your handsome chiseled jaw.
9: Hey, man, you're not far behind, man.
1: I'm trying.
9: It's impressive what you got going on. It's awesome. Like, we'll never have Will's calves, but we can only hope to continue to be in the best shape possible.
1: Mark Pankratz, Axiom Wealth Management. Great man, great husband, great father, and what he can do when it comes to highlighting your present and your future, it all begins just by contacting his team right here in Knoxville at Axiom Wealth Management, making our broadcast till 7 o'clock possible on this Wednesday. Hey, Mark, I know it's football season, but brother, Halloween is a couple of ticks away, and then that pursuit of a fourth consecutive Elite Eight and actually walking through the door of the first ever Final Four will be here before you know it, sir. Thank you so much.
9: Absolutely. Look forward to our regular Wednesdays coming up soon.
1: Busy, busy boy, but he's got a couple of minutes for us. Wednesday's beginning after Halloween. Basketball season will be here before you know it. We thank Mark Pankratz and his team at Axiom Wealth Management. 540, we come back. Let's hit the reset. A couple things to dive into, including, I've said it once and I'll say it again. How many more upsets do we need to have happen the first 2 weeks before we finally stop putting out preseason AP polls? They never get them right. And when you look at the history of what we've learned the first eight quarters of football from a lot of these teams that were supposed to be the best of the best, the Associated Press voters always get it wrong. 99.1, you're listening to The Sports Animal. More Tyler and Kaner on the way.
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4: Still working to clear wrecks on Chapman Highway at Redbud, Kingston Pike at Alcoa Highway, and Emory Road at Harrell Road. You've still got heavy volume on the interstate to the west of town, all the usual places. Still lining up on Oak Ridge Highway through Carnes, Clinton Highway through Powell, Alcoa Highway in front of the airport, and Emory Road at I-75.
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35: Get ready for more late summer heat through the weekend. Temperatures topping out in the low to mid-90s each afternoon. We'll see a mix of sun and clouds and maybe a stray storm here or there. It won't rain everywhere, but where it does, it will keep those temperatures in check. Don't forget, you can get the latest forecast anytime on the WVLT First Alert Weather app. I'm Chief Meteorologist Spencer Denton from the WVLT First Alert Weather Center.
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1: Every day I come into the studio and I'm wondering if I'll ever learn something new about my co-host and my producer. And today that moment just happened. You guys are in your 20s and 30s, and you've never heard of a liquor called Goldschlager?
2: I have zero clue what you're talking about.
1: Kaner.
7: I've never heard of it.
2: Never seen this in my life. I hear it's really disgusting.
1: It
2: so
1: is disgusting. That's but probably you've never heard of it?
2: Probably, I've never heard of it. Nobody I've ever been around.
1: How do you know the people you work with are too young to work with you? Because they don't know what Goldschlager. Okay. Start, bitch, cut time. I guess I'm the old man. I'll be right back. I'm going to go put some Depends on. What do you got?
2: You are the old man. This isn't breaking news.
1: 40.
2: And the fact that you wear Depends is not breaking news.
1: No, that's the style. That's the style. Yeah.
0: Still there, talent, birthday edition. You got the golfing skills of Bryson DeChambeau turning 33. The baseball skills of Tim Raines turning 67. The baseball skills of Robin Yount turning 72.
1: Oh, goodness. This is a tougher one, and I can't believe I'm about to do this. I'm about to cut an MVP, or bench an MVP. I'm going to start Bryson DeChambeau. I'm going to bench Robin Yount. I'm going to cut Tim Rock Raines, who's a Hall of Famer. Oh, yeah, that's the order.
2: I think that's the answer. I think that's the order. You start DeChambeau for sure. Yeah, you bench Robin, he cut Raines. That's my order.
0: Excluding Barry Bonds, it was on this day in 2000 when Sammy Sosa became the second player to hit 50 or more home runs in three consecutive seasons, joining Mark McGwire. When you think of steroids, excluding Barry Bonds, which name comes to mind first? Mark McGwire, Sammy Sosa, Alex Rodriguez.
1: This is super easy.
2: When I think of Sammy Sosa, I think of Cork Bat. So he's my cut here. My start is Mark McGwire, my bench is A-Rod, and my cut Sammy Sosa, just because I think of Cork Bat when I think of Sosa.
1: You start McGwire because they had to actually change the door frame in bathroom stalls because of him and Canseco. I'm going to bench A-Rod because you're caught twice. Mm-hmm. I'm going to cut Sosa. I still think of steroids for a Cork Bat, but he wasn't cut twice. They're caught doping twice.
2: Scott, I wish I was alive enough to, you know, be old enough and relive all that home run chase back in the day. I was too young. Too young.
1: Which, yeah, trust me, we already know you're young. We know what Goldschlager is.
0: Which injury suffered in week one has you most concerned? AJ Brown with the ankle, Myles Garrett with the knee, or Sam Darnold with the hip?
1: Start Garrett with the knee, bench Brown with the ankle. Because that could be a couple of weeks. I think Darnold's back after week two. They've already ruled him out against the Cardinals, so I'll cut the Seahawks quarterback.
2: Yeah, start Myles Garrett for sure. That's the easy start. I'm going to bench Sam Darnold just because hip longevity. He might be back, but like throughout the course of a season, I'm going to cut Brown because he means less to his team than the other two.
0: Start bench cut the best Big Ten matchup this weekend for that sorry conference.
1: Yeah.
0: Purdue at UCLA. Virginia Tech at Maryland, Colorado at Northwestern.
2: I mean, that's the best you got?
1: You want it?
2: Let's hear it.
1: Virginia Tech, Maryland's your start.
2: That's the start.
1: Locksley versus Franklin's going to be a banger, I believe. I'm then going to bench UCLA. It's matchup against Purdue, and I'm going to cut whatever that trash Colorado Northwestern is.
2: I mean, I actually think that'll be a closer game. So I guess I'll start VT at Maryland. I'll bench Colorado Northwestern. I'll cut Purdue and UCLA. But, I mean, those are the three best games that conference has to offer. Goodness gracious.
0: Who's the weirdest coach in the SEC?
2: Good question.
0: Lane Kiffin, Steve Sarkisian, Eli Drinkwitz.
2: All three weirdest? Are weird and weirdest.
1: Weirdest.
2: Weirdest. Strangest. Bizarre. You start Kiffin. Drink.
1: No, weird.
2: No, weird. Like, Drink is like a nerd.
1: Which makes him weird.
2: No, that's fine. Make it your own. Like, I think Lane Kiffin is, like, dude, you're weird. And I think Steve Sarkisian is, bro, you need to calm down. You're pretty weird.
1: Yeah, right.
2: I think Eli's just a nerd. So I'd start Kiffin, bench Sark, and cut Eli because Eli's nerdness is kind of my nerdness.
1: Eli is excuse me.
2: And I'm a cool guy.
1: Kiffin is a pathological liar. Sark is a narcissist. Eli's just a weird nerd.
2: Yeah.
1: So you start Drink. I'll bench Sark. I'll cut Lane. Lane's not weird.
2: Last one.
1: We all know what Lane is.
0: Excluding LSU Ole Miss, what's the best SEC matchup this weekend? Florida Auburn, Georgia Arkansas, Kentucky Texas A&M.
2: Best matchup? Give me the start Florida Auburn. I will bench Kentucky A&M, and I'll cut Georgia Arkansas. I mean, goodness gracious, that'll be a blowout.
1: I'll start Florida Auburn. I'll bench Georgia Arkansas. I'll cut Kentucky Texas A&M.
2: More on that in hour number four. I've got questions. Georgia will beat Arkansas by 50 if it wants to.
1: Hey, Riley Haltom. It's now time for us to play the Sports Fix at 6 with Weird Al Yankovic tickets on the line next. Stick around. You're going to want to hear what we're playing next.
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4: It looks as though your interstate volume is beginning to improve, but you've still got some heavy volume westbound out of town, eastbound past Pellissippi, Cedar Bluff, and West Hills, and westbound past Pellissippi and Lovell Road. They're also still busy clearing these wrecks on Chapman Highway at Redbud, Emory Road at Harrell, and on Kingston Pike at Alcoa Highway.
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4: Sherry Bigler, Pete Michaels Traffic.
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What's up, Tyler Ivins and Tyler and Will Afternoons? 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
11: 656-9900, 656-9900. 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Today's episode is presented by Axiom Wealth Management. And it's time for another trivia question from yours truly. Here's how this is going to work. I'm going to ask you a question. The first person to text in the correct answer at 656-9900, 656-9900, is going to win today's prize. It's a really good one as well. Fantastic one. Weird Al Yankovic, Bigger and Weirder 2026 Tour. That's Sunday, September the 27th, Thompson Bowling Arena, the Food City Center. Tickets, a pair of them. That is today's prize. Weird Al, that is today's prize at 656-9900. So, here is today's Sports Fix at 6 question. All right, so Neyland Stadium, official capacity is 101,915. We all remember it as 102,455. Like that just comes to mind, right? Well, that was what Neyland Stadium was for quite some time. But if you remember prior to the, just a couple years ago, when they built the Yeehaw Old Smoky Social Deck and, of course, the new video scoreboard in the North End Zone, well, that reduced some capacity. So it went from 102,455 to 101,915. That's the official listed capacity of Neyland Stadium. I want to know from you, where does that rank in terms of stadium capacities on campus in college athletics? Where does that rank in terms of stadium capacity on campus? In other words, that's the blank biggest stadium on campus in college athletics. 656-9900. 1-866-656-9900. Neyland Stadium is currently the biggest or the blank biggest stadium in all college football on campus. Remember, there are some that are off campus and play the NFL venues and stuff like that. Getting a lot of numbers thrown in here at 656-9900. Again, Neyland Stadium is capacity is at 101,915, down from 102,455 when they put that new video scoreboard in the Yeehaw Social Deck, Old Smoky Social Deck. It's still up there in terms of the ranking of the capacity. And we have our winner. It's not fourth. It's not ninth. It's not seventh. It's not fifth. It's not third. Getting a lot of people around it. Casey, the first one to say sixth. That is the sixth largest on-campus stadium in terms of capacity. That is your Neyland Stadium. So, Casey, congratulations. You were the first one to chime in sixth. And we will get your information. And Tyler Ivins, a very, very special award here for the Sports Fix 6.
1: Yeah, bigger, weirder for 2026. The Weird Al Yankovic tour is coming to Thompson Bowling Arena Food City Center. He is going to be alongside Puddle's Pity Party. That's on Sunday, September 27th. I'm looking at the calendar. Would you look at that? It's 11 days from now, a week from this Sunday. Tickets continue on sale. That's over at Live Nation through Ticketmaster, but then we will be giving out tickets tomorrow, Friday. Oh, we even have a pair next Monday as well. So for those of you who want to get your hands on tickets to see Weird Al Yankovic at the Bigger Weirder 2026 tour, we're giving you that opportunity, that here on Tyler and Kaner. You know what we're going to do? I want to give Riley extra time to be able to get in a Wednesday Kennesaw State practice report. It's the week of Tennessee looking to move to 3-0 before their matchup with Texas. Let's talk Vols. We got quite a few things we need to get into. Also, where we're going to be Thursday, where we're going to be Friday. We'll tell you more about that. That in the next couple of minutes. Tyler and Kaner right here on 99.1, the Sports Animal.
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0: says more about me or if it says more about him. 610, 99.1 The Sports Animal. That music can only mean one thing. It's Wednesday. Hump Day, and it's also Kennesaw State Week. And an individual we refer to as Mr. Handsome, super producer, who has never heard of the liquor Goldschlager. You decide if he's lying or telling the truth. He's Riley Haltom. It's a practice report on The Sports Animal. What's up, Riley?
1: Coach, what have you seen from Rodarius? He makes the big catch. It seems like he's getting a little bit more confident, making some more plays for you guys. How much is he settling in early on the first two games?
2: Yeah, I thought he did a really good job the other night. Very consistent, good decision-making. Had a really good feel, you know, for man's own principles, and thought he played his best football, at least the most consistent throughout the 60 minutes of play. Really good night from him.
3: Tennessee head coach Josh Heupel talking about what seems to be the front runner for wide receiver 3 on Tennessee's roster, yeah. Rodarius Jackson, and his bit of a breakout game against Georgia Tech. These Tennessee football reports are brought to you by our friends over at Collectibles and More. You can follow them on Facebook, swing by, upgrade that man cave. Listen for the next Vol signing coming up soon, as they're pretty frequent. Until then, get by for the best collectibles experience anywhere.
0: You said it looks like he's in the lead for wide receiver 3, but Riley Haltom, do you believe that, in fact, the lead pace car right now does belong to Ra Ra Jackson?
3: Yeah, it seems to be. He's getting the nod pretty consistently as the first guy on the field there among that group of wide receivers. When you look at snap counts, he's the one that's getting the most snaps of the three guys. So at the very least, there's a level of experience maybe there that yep. they feel pretty comfortable with. He was of that group, the one, of course, TK Keys didn't have any experience last year. But between he and Travis Smith Jr., he was the one that got the most experience last year. What with Travis Smith being a little bit banged up at times, Rodarius Jackson wasn't fully healthy last year either, but was able to see the field a little bit more than Travis Smith Jr. was. And so maybe it's the experience aspect of it. Maybe it is the fact that he had kind of had a good spring, and yeah, maybe his fall wasn't quite as strong as like Travis Smith Jr. was, but there's a level of credibility built up there for Rodarius Jackson that ultimately they decide to move with him as the number one guy out of those three going into that first game of the season. And then he kind of backed it up against Georgia Tech on the road, being Tennessee's leading receiver.
4: Again, if you ask any of the coaches, they're not going to point blank say that he's the guy right now. But I mean, again, like Kelsey Pope told us last week, you'll see it before I do. I mean, it's on the field, the snap counts. I mean, it was not even close. Rodarius Jackson had more snaps than that of Travis Smith and TK Keys each of the last 2 weeks. With the emergence of Jackson, the injury to Ethan Davis, I'm curious if Tennessee starts to run less of 12 personnel. I don't think so. But it is worth considering because your starting tight end is no longer available.
3: Yeah, it feels like they have a lot of trust in Trent Thomas, yeah. and Desaun Brame. Feels like those are two guys that they trust pretty heavily. I mean, think back to that Furman game. Those were the first two guys on the field. Mm-hmm. They came out in 12 personnel with Desaun Brame and Trent Thomas. So I would not be super shocked to see if they don't really move away from 12 personnel. Now, if you were to suffer another injury to one of those two guys, then I think you're almost forced to. But at least in the meantime, I don't think they move off of it. That said, this little maybe Rodarius Jackson taking a step forward doesn't necessarily mean that you want to move away from 12 personnel, but that you feel more comfortable moving into that 13 personnel. You feel a little bit more comfortable staying at 11 personnel.
4: 1990, sign me up. Little three tight end set. Let's go. Yeah, it's never going to happen. Although they have run 13 personnel at times on the goal line here. But sorry, continue. Continue with your report.
0: Football guy just went straight football
3: yeah,
0: guy.
3: I love it. That's what I love to hear. Yeah, and if that were to happen, you'd see Cole Harrison or Luka Wolf come into the game then. But at least in the meantime, I don't know that they're backing off 12 personnel consistently. But I do think you feel maybe a little more comfortable with 11 personnel after what Rodarius Jackson did against the Yellow Jackets.
0: If you're Travis Smith Jr. right now, is your arrow pointing down? Ooh. Because to me, here's the thing. There's no stopping the momentum that's TK Keys. Unless TK and his development just flatlines, which I don't believe it will. It seems like that it's if you don't win wide receiver 3, if you don't get the stripes in that job from the get-go, you're going to be going down the slide the wrong way because you can't keep TK Keys from his stock rising. I know the depth chart might say one thing, but if I'm Travis Smith Jr. right now, I wouldn't say the writing's on the wall, but has the job gotten a little bit more difficult to start obtaining more playing time on the field?
3: Yeah, I think for Travis Smith Jr., his biggest opportunity to see the field an extended amount was winning this wide receiver three job coming into the season. Because I think we've all kind of been pretty consistent on this in agreement that as we get deeper into this football season, you are going to see more of TK Keyes.
0: Exactly.
3: It's going to be impossible to keep this guy off the field. And that's kind of what Kelce Pope echoed was, hey, like, yeah, he's still doing some freshman things where he's got to clean that up before we feel comfortable having him out there all the time. But he does things that you cannot coach. TK Keyes does the things you can't coach a guy to do. The bringing down the tough catches, you know, making the athletic play. That's stuff that you can't just you snap your fingers and go over and film and make that happen. That's something that TK Keyes is just naturally gifted and able to do. He has that second gear, and so for him to for later on in the season, I expect to see more of him going forward.
4: What else is coming up this week? Obviously, you've got, I mean, there's no more media. He was on the teleconference earlier today, but he has appearance on the mic.
3: Didn't even have the teleconference this week.
4: Wait, what? Oh, he didn't?
3: No. Well, no, they didn't have one at all.
4: Why?
3: Just didn't have one.
0: Do you really want to know the reason why?
4: Well, no, I'm genuinely curious. They've had one every single week, unless they changed it this year.
3: They didn't last week.
5: I'm about to tell you.
4: What's up?
5: Getting ready for the earthquake that's going to happen in Oxford this weekend. They had to board up the doors.
3: Maybe so.
4: Okay, well, that's curious.
5: They had to get some sandbags around the gates.
4: So media essentially is done for this week ahead of the game.
0: Hey, Lane, Joe Smith from the Oxford Original. Let me ask you a question. You ready to get that beat this weekend, Coach? You gonna get it? Like I can hear the holds. I can hear the. All right, we're gonna go to line three. If you guys could keep your lines open, let's go to Baton Rouge. Hi there, Coach.
4: Did you hear the? This is a Tennessee report. I'm sorry, Riley. I'm just stepping all over you
3: no,
4: today.
3: You're good.
4: Did you hear the question to Mike Locksley in the Maryland press conference earlier this week?
0: About his upcoming matchup against Virginia Tech?
4: Yes.
0: No.
4: Look it up. It makes it.
0: Did somebody from the Baltimore
4: makes me
0: Sun
4: cringe that there are media passes allowed to some people? It is. It's not great.
0: Like, can you not talk about it on the air, or is it
4: no,
0: just like
4: it's just fanboy? You know. What did he say when he was the OC before he left to go coach at Vanderbilt? And then it was at Penn State. He was, where was James Franklin before he was at Vanderbilt? No, wasn't it Maryland? He was there. He was the coach in waiting. They got fired. He left. Apparently he said some bad things about Maryland out the door or whatever. And this journalist or fan pretending to be one was asking Mike Locksley about it. And he was just like, Coach, this is bullcrap what he said. I can't believe he said that about Maryland. And regardless of what people are saying about you, we love you. And I'm like, oh my gosh, I want to throw up. Like,
0: yeah.
4: Dude should never be allowed in a press conference setting. Anyway, that's what that was.
5: So they're letting people now who have their own podcasts come in and be able to ask questions?
3: Nothing new.
0: No, hang on, time out. Because this is an interesting topic to have with the guy who I'm in the studio with.
5: There was a time where what you do on the side at Locked On Vols was clown work. Stay with me on this. I'm going somewhere with this.
4: Well, not with a network, but yeah.
0: No. Stay with me. But the whole, I want to start a podcast and Big Jim Alabama football wants to talk about Big Jim Alabama football. And then there are other individuals who have taken their platform and it has grown. And then there's been professional angles. There have been publications that have now branched out into that area.
4: Well, I mean, it's
0: and
4: if
0: it
4: you're
0: has
4: not,
0: now added some type of legitimacy and a little bit of like journalism.
4: Yeah, there are.
0: What's the word I'm looking for? There is a journalism feel and vibe to
4: there
0: it.
4: There are very, very, very, there are a lot of very successful podcasts that are.
0: And
4: media content people that are credentialed and they deserve to be.
0: They deserve to be. You have a degree in this industry. You have cut your teeth. That's why we see people like you get the clicks, ads, listens, views that you get because you add a hint of professionalism, but then you don't try to blur the lines of fandom, if that makes any sense.
4: Mm. I mean, there's a lot of, like, you see the SEC Look, media dude, days get, every year. Like, a lot of these aren't even podcasts. They're just bloggers.
0: Will West used to refer to it as Touchdown Alabama Magazine.
4: Yeah. Yes. I mean, it's hey, coach, or it's, you know, we. And like, shut the hell up, dude. That's not what this is about. So, again, there's a lot of, and I mean, watch ESPN now. Look at Greg McElroy right now. He is in his living room or his office.
0: It's probably his living room.
4: I mean, that's where the industry is a lot of time. I mean, you and I, we do their show on remote all the time. Like, that's just kind of the way the industry is going. The point is, you know, back in the day, podcasting, blogging, all that, it was just kind of, to your point, was laughed at. Now it's definitely not, but still, like, if you are allowing these people that don't take it seriously and do the coach and we and all that, goodness.
5: I'm going to blur the lines here a little bit. I'm going to try to bring it full circle. So we got a little bit of time here. I know we got Love It or Leave It coming up in about 3 minutes. How is that? And it kind of just shows you. Does that mean the whole fandom, we got to be careful? Somebody going up there and saying we, and is that the same as being critical but not being on the same platform somebody once was? You know where I'm going with this. I know it's to each their own. To everybody, they have their own opinion, and it's up to their discretion. How would you view the Jared Stidham situation involving the Titans?
4: To my understanding, and again,
5: because the Titans use the whole, you're not a reliable public, you're no longer on 102.5 The Game in Nashville. Your publication with whatever, which, by the way, he's on Mad Dog Sports. That's more than enough to be able to say, I have a show on a national syndication. That should be
4: enough. Of course, I'm a Titans fan, and I saw all the chatter about the last couple weeks and all that. To my understanding of the situation, the Titans used that example with Cam Ward a couple weeks ago as the last straw, and it was an accumulation of thing. Now, I still think that's soft as Charmin. I think it's a disgrace. And I think your play mirrored your front office in that decision on Sunday. I thought it was a disgrace. But the way it was interpreted, at least my gathering of the situation, is that was kind of the last straw for him. But it's still soft as Charmin, in my opinion.
3: He's absolutely right. That's exactly how it went down. It was a buildup there with Stillman. And that was supposedly the thing that they finally were like, that's enough. Which, you're right, soft.
5: It's one thing for fan pages on Facebook. It's another for,
4: but he was also
5: StreamYard in your garage or your workout facility.
4: As you mentioned, like, I mean, he was on 102.5 for a long time. He built up. I mean, he's been covering the Titans on a daily basis since like 2014.
5: Right. So there's always that unique blur between what you do for a living, what you do as a hobby, and then whenever you bring your hobby and your passion into a profession where people make ends meet and pay their mortgage and send their kids to school, and you're trying to uphold, I guess, a little bit of legitimacy, if that makes any sense. And then when you bring in some of these questions like, coach, why are you a generous lover? Or how dare they say Old Bay doesn't belong on Crabs here in Maryland? Whatever it is. Okay. Everybody does it every year. That's what media days used to be for.
4: I think
5: it's just very unique between letting your fan come out and then being professional and not letting the two blur.
4: There's also
5: I'm going to be real. This is something I have trouble with. I'm a Tennessee fan. Everybody knows I'm a Tennessee fan. It's easy to be like, Ivan Sates the Vols because he's critical, or I'm subjective on some topics. I don't know if anybody can have any credibility where if somebody comes on the air and goes, ha! Nico Iabaliaga! And then less than a year later go, ha! Nico, you ever show your face on this campus again? You and your dad can catch up! You get what I'm saying? It's tough. There's a difference between how some people present it. And the reason why I point that out is because, look, dude, I've done radio. Say, dude, like I'm talking to you. Boys, I've done radio in a lot of markets. I'm blessed to be able to come back to my hometown. I never thought I'd get the opportunity to do it. And it's the most difficult spot to do it here because my family did have season tickets to Neyland Stadium. I didn't miss a game for like 15 consecutive years. But there are times when you do this job, it's like, okay, you got to be a little bit more professional. And if they do something where they poop their pants, you got to be like, kids, there's no way for me to hide this. I can't hide this in the laundry room. You pooped your pants. We got
4: to
5: throw this away.
4: Yeah, to me, I've never had that issue. Just
5: you will. You're back, and you will.
4: No, I've been on the air. I mean, I've
5: No. But there will be positions where you have to go, oh, man.
4: Well, no, I've never had the issue. I've never had the problem of being critical at all.
5: No. I'm sorry. I'm talking about, I thought you meant I've never had a problem. I've never been faced with those circumstances yet.
4: No, I mean,
5: it will get unique every once in a while.
4: I mean, to me,
5: that's what I'm saying. As long as you're always upfront and honest and you know where your position is when you plant the flag, it's not tough to do this job. No. But you got to remember, you're dealing with probably one of the brightest fan bases in all. And I'm not just saying that because I'm rah-rah Tennessee right now. Trust me, I dealt with that when I was in the Big Ten and the Big 12. Won't you take your ass back to the SEC and wear some tennis shoes? Okay, I get it. I'm from the South. Move on. It's tough. But let's not doubt this for a second. You're in Knoxville, Tennessee, And if you come out here and you spit one way and then all of a sudden you want to turn your car around and spit the other, people are going to call you out because you spit both ways to try to cover your bases.
4: All this to say, don't allow people to ask questions in press conferences. That's an embarrassment to the brand, that brand being journalism and that brand also being podcasting. Because, again, there are a million, and I say this all the time, I host a Daily Tennessee podcast. I put my heart and soul into it.
0: Oh, really? Where can we find it?
4: Locked On Vols. It is very successful, and I'm really good at it. I'm just going to tell you that.
5: Whoa, hey. Okay, first of all, you're excellent at it. Second of all, thanks for not letting your ego come in when you check it in your overhead cam.
4: But
5: we're on a plane right now.
4: All this to say, well, you put your heart and soul to something. I'm going to take pride in it.
5: As you should.
4: All this to say, though, like, you know, 5-6 years ago, if you say, oh, I'm a podcaster, I have a podcast, that's cute or whatever, and there still is some of those situations. There are a lot of people that podcast for a living and they do it full time and they make a lot of money.
5: Good.
4: It's just the industry's changing, but like
5: as it is,
4: you can't go into press conferences and ask those types of questions because it's embarrassment to journalism and it's embarrassment to the brand of podcasting. All right, Riley, where can we find all of your practice reports? Who makes it possible each and every day?
5: Look at that full circle professionalism. 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Let me just see what. Hang on, while you're doing that, I'm going to see what FCP comes up as.
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4: It's just so much fun, like on that topic of show prepping. You talk about nerd, I love Star Wars. I love radio show programming and podcast programming. That's my favorite thing in the world to do.
5: Because you're a nerd, and that's why you're born for this industry.
4: I help program. I do the show that I do in the mornings. And then, of course, this radio show, I help program the radio show every single day. And it's a blast, and I'm so competitive, and I want to be the best in the world. And it's just so much carryover.
0: What's my favorite saying?
4: You're competitive.
0: What's my favorite saying?
3: Put yourself in situations you're not comfortable.
4: No. I hate to lose more than I love to win. There you go. I hate to lose more than I love to win.
0: I hate losing more than I like winning. Do you want to know why he's such a great co-host?
3: I'm sad that just... that reference flew over your heads.
0: No. Say that again.
3: In positions that where you're not comfortable.
5: Oh, that's what movie?
3: No, it's not a movie.
5: No, it's not from.
3: It's a podcast.
5: No. Yes. No. What is it?
3: It's Marcus Rashford.
5: Talking
3: to LeBron James.
5: No.
3: And he said that.
5: No,
3: and
5: then I thought that LeBron was going to give it Sunday. I'm sorry.
3: And then LeBron goes, that's my favorite saying. That's my favorite saying. And it's one of those like LeBron lying for no reason. And it's really funny.
5: Okay, no, I thought that was in a given Sunday. I thought that was LT right before he cut Willie being struck.
4: No. All right, we got off the rails here, but that's why I love radio. It's fun. We can do that sometimes.
5: Why are you laughing?
4: James chimes in and says, sorry, just got in the car. Have y'all already talked about how atrocious the hotel's going to be?
3: Not once. We actually forgot to mention it today.
4: There are people that share James's viewpoint for sure, and I get it. I understand.
5: How quickly can you grab the steering wheel just like Driver's Ed and pull us back into the interstate? Well, James, congratulations. You are now our new Driver's Ed teacher.
4: This segment that Riley started, this is his segment.
5: It's all
4: has gone. I could not even picture this segment.
5: No, we were supposed to be out at 25, and then Riley wanted to start throwing together some potluck stuff.
4: I could have never pictured this segment going all this different directions. This is fun. This is fun. Let's try it again.
3: It's a good segment.
4: Yeah. It's going to be on the podcast feed as well. So.
5: Love it or leave it's on the way next. Tyler Ivins. Eric Kane. Riley Haltom. Being brought to you by Dynasty Spas of Athens. Found right here on the flagship station for Tennessee football. It's Kennesaw State Week, and you'll be able to hear every snap 7:45 Saturday night on 99.1 The Sports Animal.
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26: Mostly clear, warm, and muggy overnight. Lows around 70. Highs back around 95 on Thursday. A mix of sun and clouds. Slight chance of a shower or thunderstorm in the afternoon. Same story on Friday through the weekend. Don't forget, you can get the latest forecast anytime on the WVLT First Alert Weather app. I'm Chief Meteorologist Spencer Denton from the WVLT First Alert Weather Center.
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0: boys. Let's bring it in here. Let's get back on track.
1: No, I don't want to get back on track.
0: All right, we just ruined Tyler or Riley's practice report.
1: Well, you've been ruining Tyler since you came back, so.
2: You know what?
0: Yeah, what?
1: Welcome to afternoon drive.
0: Everybody's saying thank you. He needs to come down a peg or two. You know, it's like, I'm just doing what I can. What I can.
1: A lot better than what I've been reading on the text line. It should have been Will.
0: Axiom Wealth Management. Right?
1: Do you want me to tell you about how awesome of a person Mark Pankratz is, or do you want to hear more about what his industry

0: and what his business and team over at Northwestern Mutual can do for you. Look, here's the thing. Axiom, they take a lot. Axiom talks a lot about serving families generationally. That means helping parents. That means helping children. That means even grandchildren make wise financial decisions for years to come. Here's the thing. I'm going to get a little sappy here, but I think it kind of goes full circle. Nobody succeeds alone. I can't do the show without Riley. I sure as heck can't do the show without Eric Kane. And Mark has mentioned it often. Yeah, he gets recognized for a lot of achievements, a lot of accolades here in Knoxville, Tennessee. 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All right. And at its core, Axiom's mission is simple. And that is helping families make confident financial decisions and creating opportunities for future generations. Yeah, it has a lot to do with September 16th. But if you want to talk about 26, if you want to talk about 2036, 46, 56, and so forth for many generations to come, reach out to the team, 450-8204. Axiom Wealth Management, making Tyler and Kaner possible here on this Wednesday.
1: 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Appreciate them coming aboard and hanging out with us here today. I love that. Certainly not going to leave that. I love that. What else do we love?
0: Ooh, that's a tease, Riley. Play the music.
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3: 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Love it or leave it on 99.1 The Sports Animal.
0: All right. So here with a little more than 20 minutes to play with, Tyler and Kaner turn things over to Mr. Handsome himself. Born ready, Riley Haltom in the Budweiser studios. We go face-to-face for the next 20.
4: Speaker Mike Johnson has announced that tomorrow's House votes are canceled and lawmakers will likely leave after tonight's votes for recess lasting until November midterms. Love it or leave it, the delay of the Protect College Sports Act.
0: Me shocked.
1: Leave it because I want finality to this, yay or nay. I want finality to it one of the way. I'm not surprised at all.
0: You can't be surprised.
1: Again, we were laughing yesterday because the vote to vote was delayed. And then it passed when we got off the air. And then, you know, it turns out they're going to leave before they can even put it on the floor. And then, again, if this is going to not be voted on until after the midterm recess, like, come on. So I leave the fact that it keeps getting kicked down the road. I want some finality to it. I want a yay or nay.
0: Yeah. Stop kicking the can down the road. Let me know when we actually get somewhere. We actually got a vote to vote once it got passed after the vote.
1: And the provisional vote is what, you know, smarter people telling us it's called, was overwhelmingly yay. Doesn't mean it was going to get passed. It's still got to go to the House, but overwhelmingly.
0: Sure. Riley, wake me up when we get somewhere.
4: No. Not wake me up anytime soon.
0: Anytime soon.
4: There are two SEC showdowns this weekend.
1: What about when September ends?
0: Is that a Green Day reference? Shut up. Move on.
4: There are two SEC showdowns this weekend where the spread sits at 17 points or more. Love it or leave it. Either Arkansas, who is boycotting their game, by the way, or Kentucky covering in their respective matchups.
0: Is that a joke or is that...
4: No, that's so serious. There's hashtag boycott Arkansas football.
1: It's
4: look
1: why.
4: It up.
1: It's bad.
4: There is a graphic that the fans have made empty out the stadium.
0: Because they don't like Ryan Silverfield.
1: The AD who's been somehow still retaining his job.
0: So Hunter Yurcich?
1: Yeah. Awful. And the director U of A, I think it's the creative content guy or whatever, he was a Utah grad. He took a picture, apparently posted it, you know, like cheering on Utah, and like the fans have revolted. They got him fired, as he should be. If you are working for Arkansas.
0: God, I missed this. Oh, that's right, because I don't care about the worst team in the SEC. Go ahead.
1: Yeah. Arkansas is not, because Arkansas is playing Georgia. Kentucky is playing A&M. What's that? Was it 17?
0: It's at 16 and a half now.
1: I can see that. I can see that. I'll love Kentucky breaking in there, but no chance Arkansas does against
0: Georgia. I love that Kentucky can stay with A&M, but the Hogs and Dogs, no chance.
4: A box truck located on the property of Florida State coach Mike Norvell had Twitter buzzing on Tuesday as speculation ran rampant across Tallahassee. Love it or leave it, he may not be fired yet, but the Seminoles will be the first program to dismiss their head coach.
1: Before we do this, can we just say, number one, I never want to root for anybody to lose their job, families, all that, and it comes with the territory here, but, like, college football is amazing.
0: Of course it is.
1: That's all I'll say. I love college football. Go ahead.
0: I'm trying to think if there's any other candidates that have a higher percentage.
1: Is Aranda going

0: to get fired first?
1: No.
0: Okay, Shane Beamer's not going to get fired first.
1: The answer is Norvell.
0: Belichick.
1: Well, you got your finger out. What's up?
2: Florida State coach Mike Norvell said he had no idea a social media post showing a box truck outside his home went viral, and so he was asked about it during his Wednesday conference.
1: And?
2: Said his entire focus has been preparing to play Alabama.
1: So he avoided the question.
2: Yeah.
1: Yeah, I love it. He's getting canned first.
0: We're on to Baltimore.
1: Yep. He's getting canned first. Love it.
0: Yeah, I love this. Because it's not Bill, it's not Dabo, it's not Aranda, and it's not Shane Beamer. I love it.
1: Riley, sweep it.
2: I'm going to leave it.
0: Who's going first?
1: Aranda?
2: I think he survives to the end of the year. Somebody else will go mid-year.
0: Who? Show your work.
3: Who?
2: I can see it being Aranda.
0: Okay.
3: Who?
2: That's not a bad shout. I could absolutely see it being Aranda, actually, the more I think about it. It'll be close. It could be Norvell, but I have the gut feeling that he's going to stick around a little bit longer than he should. I mean, he did just play SMU to 3 points.
0: The fall from grace from 23 or 20, what year was that?
2: Memphis.
1: It's 2 years ago.
0: Ooh, bad.
1: Yeah, you mean the year Jordan Travis broke his leg and they should have made the college football playoff?
0: Yep.
1: Yeah, so it was 2 years ago?
0: Yeah. I mean, since then, oh.
2: Speaking of job security in the ACC, North Carolina visits Clemson Saturday afternoon in Death Valley in a matchup between Dabo Swinney and Bill Belichick. Love it or leave it, the loser of this game will ultimately be looking for a new head coach at the season's end.
1: Love it.
0: I love it.
1: Clemson will beat UNC, and I don't think Belichick will last another year. Not because he loses this game, but Belichick's going to end up losing. North Carolina's not going to win this game, and then Belichick's going to learn, because whether it's the Michael Lombardi, his GM being canned, or his whatever they call those now, I guess college football GM. Yeah.
0: What's going on with his son?
1: His son and his alleged drug use again. All again. Jordan Hudson, Jordan, whatever. All that noise. Eventually, North Carolina's just going to go, this is not worth the squeeze.
0: If you're not condoning any of that, but if you're winning, it's like, okay.
1: Yeah, you put up with crap like that when you're winning.
0: You ain't winning there, Bill. I love this as well. I still think the way Dabo plays out, I don't know the buyouts on either one. I'm sure Bill Belichick's buyout is ginormous. I don't know.
1: Actually, my understanding was once it got past a certain marker last year that it was pretty reasonable.
0: In year one? In year one?
1: Oh, yeah. It was like $1 million buyout.
0: Okay. Okay.
2: That's 2-0 Bill Belichick.
1: Oh, I hear it's just, oh, brother, I'm not trying to pee on his tree, but I know it's coming down the interstate.
0: How Clemson should handle.
1: They can't wait to go 6-6 in Chapel Hill.
0: At some point, Clemson needs to go to Dabo and say, hey, brother, thank you so much. Like, we're going to move on. Do you want to resign? Or do you want to come and make an agreement on this buyout? And Dabo needs to be like, heck no, pay me everything I'm worth.
1: Yeah, exactly.
0: From what he's done there. So I think that's how that needs to play out.
1: Goodness gracious.
2: This is generous, by the way.
1: Gracious. I just got a text on the private text line about somebody who'll get canned before Norvell.
0: Oh, we forget somebody? Who?
1: And Aranda.
0: Who?
1: Shiano.
0: Oh, maybe. Yeah, that's a good one.
1: That's a really good point.
0: Oh, that's a good one. Yeah.
1: So guess what? I leave Norvell because it's going to be Greg Schiano. Look at me over here. And I just had them Monday as an overrated team. I didn't think they were anything special, but 0-2? You're going to UMass than Boston College? It's a really good point.
0: And you guys can say whatever you want about my drafting. The fact that I came in fourth is an abomination on Monday.
1: Wow, thanks for pulling a Monday topic into a Wednesday.
0: Yeah, you're welcome. You said Rutgers being an overrated team.
1: Exactly.
0: Gosh!
1: Rutgers is an overrated team because they are supposed to be a 7-5 program in the Big Ten. They might not even go bowl.
0: How much you guys paying Joe? Because I'll double it at this point. It's ridiculous. Let's go. I'll leave that crap.
2: Today is National Guacamole Day. Love it or leave it, there is an equivalent of guacamole in the SEC.
0: Do you like guac?
1: I hate guac. That's okay, easy.
0: I think it's gross.
1: I love that there is an equivalent. Guacamole is the Arkansas of college of the SEC.
2: Wrong.
1: Guacamole is not good.
0: Guacamole is not Vanderbilt, because Vanderbilt, it's not a smart dish.
2: Wrong.
1: Is guacamole good?
0: No, gross.
1: Yeah, disgusting. So it's the Arkansas.
0: Yeah, so I mean, it's disgusting. It's Arkansas.
1: Well, okay, who is it then?
2: It's like Georgia. It's like
0: why? What do you
2: Alabama.
0: Mean?
2: Alabama.
0: Why?
2: One of the best teams in the conference. One of the best dips you can get.
1: So remember earlier, disgusting. I was telling you earlier about the Rick Barnes conversation I had with him.
2: Oh yeah.
1: Do you know what was the one thing that really kind of got him to extend our conversation? Barnsley. The one guy who extended the conversation. Guess what he said to me?
2: He's not a guacamole guy?
1: So I hit him with the start bench cut. Queso salsa guacamole.
2: Classic.
1: You know what he said? Yeah, I'm going to start the salsa bench, the queso cut the guac. I said, Coach, what is it about the guac? He goes, I don't like red onions.
2: See, I can't get with Coach Barnes on that.
1: You love red onions?
2: I'll take some red onions.
1: Ooh.
2: That's good stuff.
1: And then that's when the conversation went to coleslaw and a burger, and then you just compared Georgia to guacamole.
2: It's so good.
0: So
1: you
0: I think
1: tableside guac or something?
2: Oh, it's so good.
1: Okay.
0: I leave the Georgia comparison to guac, but I love the biscuits and gravy comparison to Georgia.
1: Because
0: which is
1: biscuits
0: what I
1: and gravy to Georgia I can have, because biscuits and gravy is the arguably the best breakfast dish that's ever served. It's so good, I don't even have to wait between the hours of 4 a.m. and 11 a.m. to mm-hmm. eat it. I'll eat it 24-7. There's only two items I will eat 24-7. Pizza, biscuits and gravy.
0: Cold pizza.
2: That's a crazy two to pick.
1: Do you want me to do a third one? You're not going to like that one.
2: Oh, go for the third one.
1: Are you sure?
2: Please.
1: Here it comes. Tacos.
0: No, I'm good.
2: That's not that crazy.
1: You can have breakfast tacos.
0: No, I'm just saying, like,
1: chorizo?
0: I'm not hating on tacos. I'm just saying, like, cold tacos, or I was thinking of cold pizza. Tacos that, yeah, I mean, you can't have breakfast tacos. I don't know. I just I think of tacos as lunch or dinner.
2: A lot of guac hate on the text line. I don't like seeing this.
1: Okay, so people don't know what Goldschlager is. Excuse me. Let me reset. My producer and co-host don't know what Goldschlager is.
2: Not a clue.
1: And then we have people in here that are destroying guacamole, as they should. One of which they should.
2: No.
1: Tyler and Kaner, where are we going to be tomorrow? What if I told you we're heading for the airport motor mile? Come talk to us, Blount County.
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If I had to guess, you're probably looking for more content. What's up, Tyler Ivins and Tyler and Will Afternoons? Give us a follow across all social media platforms, Tyler and Will 991 on the Facebook, on the Twitters, on the Instas. We got you covered.

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1: So what can we knock out over the final 100 seconds of your Wednesday, Tyler and Kaner? You just heard the cue to call. That's for you to score a Ford from our friends at Ted Russell Ford, Kingston Pike, Parkside Drive. Scott joined us on the line during the reset, and he predicted that Tennessee is going to beat Kennesaw State 45-13. Scott, Friday, if we draw your name, and in fact Tennessee does knock off the Owls 45-13, you are going to win an oil change and $75,000 towards the purchase of a new vehicle. That is at Ted Russell Ford. You have a look on your face that I tried to get to as quickly as possible.
2: I'm going
1: to
2: make it as quick as I can. This is from Pete Nakos on 3. FBS Oversight Committee says in a statement, instant replay protocols were not followed in the contest second to last play, Western Michigan, Michigan. And had the protocols been followed, the outcome would have been different. FBS Oversight Committee says it cannot overturn the result. They just essentially said, sorry, Western Michigan, you got jobbed. You should have won.
1: You got jobbed.
2: So, I mean, wow. So,
1: I'm sorry. I don't mean to be that guy in the last 30 seconds. The FBS just came out and said something we already know.
2: Yeah. But just literally just said it there. I mean, I can't believe they said it like that. They're like, yeah, sorry.
1: Well, Western, you better... I cannot say that on the air. Western, I am very, very sorry about what happened to you at the Big House 11 days ago.
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1: We know who the professional guy is of the show. That's Riley. That's right. Eric. It sure as heck ain't Tyler. Hey, we're in Twin City Nissan, Alcoa Highway. See you tomorrow at 3.
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2: 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From Rocky Top. 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
5: Welcome to the Mike Keith Show, delivered by Uber Eats. This is the University of Tennessee's Director of Athletics, Danny White, joining us as we go from home game one to home game two. First night game of the year.
6: Here we go, yeah.
5: Here we go.
6: Exciting stuff.
5: Kennesaw State officially a 7:45 kickoff this Saturday night at Neyland Stadium. Let's review game one to game two, because you always have some tweaks after the first one. First of all, safety perimeter. How long has that been done? Maybe I missed some of it. I know in the NFL it was done probably 5 or 6 years ago. When did it come into college?
6: We started it in 2021, which was my first season here. And I think conference-wide it was a push to do it a couple of years before that. But then COVID hit and slowed some things down. And it's expensive. We invested millions of dollars in the mags, as they call them, but the walk-through security screeners that are intended to speed things up and make it more efficient. And what they're really looking for is things that can harm people. They're not looking for your phone or your car keys. And Neyland presents a really challenging footprint. We've tried to screen right up to the gates, and that created a mob scene. Now we've extended the secure perimeter further away from the stadium. We think it's the best way to tackle the very challenging footprint that is our stadium. As awesome as it is to have that location right in the middle of campus or right next to the river, when you're there, it does create some challenges. So I think we're really close to a solution that makes sense. And most importantly, to your question, is a safe and secure environment for 102,000 people.
5: How did it go in game one?
6: There were some great success stories. The extended perimeter at the top of Peyton Manning Pass worked great. We learned a couple things. We had some choke points that we're going to solve. So we're adding entry points at the base of G530, that parking lot where it hits Philip Fulmer Drive closest to the stadium, because people were trying to walk that way. They see the stadium and it was a dead end. And we've learned that that's not a winning solution. So we're adding 10 mags there. And then the same thing in Lot 9, where people can leave from Lot 9 and get to Peyton Manning Pass. Similarly, people can go through the security screening at the top of Peyton Manning Pass and then leave it if they want to go back to Lot 9 and then come back through. So some of it is for our fans to get used to what a secure perimeter does, and for us to create, and I think the adjustments we're making for this weekend creates optionality at every point. You don't have to be stuck in the secure perimeter once you're in. You can walk back out and walk back in. The goal of it is to reduce the congestion closest to the gates. And We saw a great success with that. I got a screenshot of gate 21 5 minutes before kick last week, and it was a ghost town.
5: So when you say mags, what you're saying is you're going to have more screening machines in place at these places.
6: We are. We're going from 35 to 60. Let's over-program it if that's what it is. The goal is to really minimize congestion and buildup of lines so people can get through. We know that the stadium is safe and secure. And hopefully it doesn't create too much of a hindrance on you know where they want to go out and about. Because our fans are social. They like to
5: sure.
6: go to this parking lot and see some folks, go over here, maybe go several different places before they walk in the stadium.
5: Yeah, makes sense. And the difficulty with the campus is, so if you're coming from campus, you're coming to the west side. If you're going to the Vol Walk, you're going to the west side. If you're going to watch the band, you're on the west side.
6: Yeah.
5: Everything really happens toward the west side. Is that what you're talking about when you say the difficulty of the campus environment and figuring all that out?
6: It is. And the topography of our stadium, the east side is way down the hill. And, you know, the vast majority of 102,000 people are coming through one side of the stadium. That's why we expanded that southwest corner, Tickle Plaza, and expanded those gates, expanded the south concourse. So that can be a better conduit for people to get to the east side. I think all of those things should help a lot. But extending that perimeter like we've done this year was needed. To avoid the congestion at the bottom of Peyton Manning Pass that we saw last year. We just didn't have enough options for people to get through it in game one, and we're fixing that for game two and beyond.
5: All right, let's talk traffic. A lot of work done by a lot of different people on the traffic plan. We talked a couple weeks ago about what was going to happen coming out of the concert and the Bananas game in May and some changes. How did all that work?
6: I think it worked really well, having multiple lanes of traffic heading west on Cumberland and on Neyland Drive for the first time. Took great coordination with a lot of different police units, starting with UT police and city, county, multiple counties. It takes a lot of

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1: 100,000 people all want to leave at the same time, and I think we are. I think a reasonable goal, but it's an aggressive goal for us, is to try to empty campus in under an hour. That's a tall order with that many people, and there's not a lot of roads, as you know. We spend a lot of time and resources on this plan, and if everyone follows the plan, including our fans, and that's why we're communicating and over-communicating at times, if you park in this lot, this is how you should come, and this is how you should go home. There's 102,000 participants in this playbook, and just like on a football field, if one player doesn't do their job, it messes the whole thing up. The route may not be how you normally drive, and we're asking you to follow the playbook, and then it's on us to make sure that it works, and we'll continue to monitor it, and if we need to tweak it, we will.
2: Being able to go kneel into Kingston Pike is a game changer.
1: Yeah, no question. We had to adjust that exit ramp to get up onto the interstate, so we have two lanes of traffic going on onto the interstate, which doubles the speed at which we're emptying Neyland Drive, which should double the speed at which we're emptying parking lots behind it. It's a trickle-down effect.
2: And the cooperation, I mean, UT Police, KPD, Visit Knoxville, city, county, everybody being involved, that's almost unheard of to have that kind of cooperation. So coming up with the plan and then having it executed by all these people working together is unusual.
1: It's the best coordination, from what I understand, we've ever had. Yeah. They've been awesome. We've had great partners across the board. And a lot of that is because of the impact our fans make on this community. The economic impact of game days is astronomical for the city, for our campus, for everyone involved. And we want people to have a great experience. I know they wouldn't want to go to some new stadium built out in the suburbs surrounded by surface parking lots. They love Neyland Stadium. We all do. It's iconic. It's the cathedral of college football. I think we all need to understand, and I think our fans do, that it does present some challenges with the location and the footprint. But I feel really good about all the work that's gone into it and the plan we have for this season.
2: What was the reaction to the new sound system in Neyland Stadium?
1: I think people really liked it. I was impressed. It was certainly expensive. It is the best solution in the world for a stadium that size. I think it delivered.
2: Speaking of the fans, what about the takeover of Atlanta last Saturday night?
1: Holy cow.
2: Were you even surprised some by that?
1: I can't even say I'm surprised anymore. It's just been so many events away from Knoxville that just turn into a sea of orange. I think about the Mississippi State game on the road last year. This was a lot like that, maybe even a bigger percentage of the stadium. They find a way. And another part, I think, is, you know, Neyland Stadium has gotten so hard to get into. So I think for some fans, it's an opportunity to see the Vols in person, where it's a challenge just to get into our home stadium. We have 29,400 accounts on a waiting list. We average 3.5 tickets an account. The passion is really, I think it's unparalleled.
2: The 29th consecutive sellout is what is upcoming. And when you started with this thing 5 years ago, you had goals that you obviously reached much more quickly than in the 5-year plan.
1: No question. I underestimated Vol Nation for sure.
2: Well, but I mean, it had been quite different. Mm-hmm. I mean, for years, the passion was there. Things were not good for a while. Lost momentum, and then suddenly it has come back in a dramatic way. I mean, with the 29,000 people on the waiting list, do you keep going, as you've talked about, looking at different options to maybe get them in the stadium sometime?
1: We'd love to. I think the only place to do it is in that north end zone, if we were going to add seats. And beyond that waiting list for season tickets, we also have on average about 20,000 students, and we only have 12,000 seats in our student section. About 20,000 want to come. So we need more student seats. I'd love to have more seats for season ticket holders. It would also maybe help drive down the secondary market a little bit if add a little more supply. I was a marketing major, but I took econ. You know, maybe we could help a little bit with that, but we're certainly not a quick and easy project.
2: Thanks for taking the time to bring us up to speed on week two. More mags. Go from 35 to 60 on the perimeter. Mm-hmm. Traffic plan went well.
1: Went well.
2: Follow the plan. Don't be like my dad would be. Yeah. And just, he would have been that guy, would have just, yeah. I'm going to try the shortcut. Don't do that. Go the way you're told.
1: And I said, let me interject real quick. It went well. And from a

0: macro stance. If you had a bad experience, and we know about it, which I think we do, whether we observed it ourselves or people, it's really helpful for folks to tell us if the staff working a specific intersection isn't following the plan. But we had a couple minor issues. I mean, they weren't minor for the people that it involved.
1: Sure.
0: It's never minor. We want to get it perfect. But in the scope of it, we had a few issues that are being resolved. But by and large, the ingress and egress work great.
2: Good. Let's do it again Saturday night.
0: Let's do it.
2: All right.
0: Let's
2: Danny White, thanks so much for the time. More on the Mike Keith Show delivered by Uber Eats coming up right after this.
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13: It doesn't really matter where you put number 72, Jesse Perry. You can put him at right guard. You can put him at right tackle. He's going to play well, and he's going to do the job with a lot of toughness. That toughness and his overall talent is helping him to gain recognition around the Southeastern Conference. You went to a high school that didn't exist when I was growing up, Middle Tennessee Christian. And Middle Tennessee Christian School has become just a great school. People are really excited about sending their kids there. Good in athletics. I saw you win a state championship. I want to ask you about your playing career there because it was a small high school. I mean, you're one of the stories that you come from a smaller program and have the chance to come play SEC football and very quickly become a contributor. A lot of guys who come from small programs, it takes them 3 or 4 years. It didn't take you that long. So how many guys were on your high school football team?
1: There were 33 guys my senior year on the high school team.
13: On the whole team?
1: Yes, sir.
13: Now, did you play offense and defense?
1: Yes, sir.
13: Okay. Did you ever think you might be a defensive player?
1: So I actually broke my wrist my sophomore year of high school. And I don't really understand why they moved me to offensive line playing with the club, but they just moved me strictly offensive line my sophomore year. And I just bought into the process, and it was just, you know, it's just history from then on out.
13: So breaking your wrist might have turned out to be one of the biggest breaks, pardon the pun, one of the biggest breaks of your career.
1: Really, it really could have, yeah.
13: That's incredible. All right, so state championship game, I'm watching you on offense.
1: Mm-hmm.
13: Do you run a wing T?
1: Technically, it's called the single wing.
13: So you really ran the old single wing like Tennessee ran until 1963?
1: Yes, sir, basically. A little tackle over action. You know, we got a blocking back. We got a wing, quarterback running back. We got one wide out. And you can just do a whole bunch of stuff with that. And just run power counter, buck sweep, and come on, man. Fire me up.
13: But that doesn't really get you ready to play offensive line in the SEC, does it?
1: It's a little bit different. So for my high school offense, it really established like a mentality, just like go run through a dude's face. Definitely like a lot of down blocks, a lot of open pulls in MTCS's offense. But that some of that stuff transitioned over. Like I had to pull a lot at tackle and guard. And I had to do like some down blocks and stuff, but there were definitely a lot of things I had to learn once I got to college, like pass sets, and then like duo footwork. That was all new stuff to me whenever I got here. But, my high school coach, Coach Petey and Coach Tackett, they definitely did a really good job instilling a mindset. That's like the most important part of the mindset. Just go run through somebody.
13: A lot of guys come to college to play offensive line and they know how to pass protect, but they really don't know how to move or run block. Mm-hmm. So you were the opposite. With your experience, having seen it for a while now, do you feel like in a strange way you had an advantage?
1: I still was a freshman just like everybody else. Like I had so much to learn and like playbook, every little different, like tight three tech, loose three tech, backer alignment, like your footwork and stuff can change really easily play to play. So there's just a whole lot of learning with that. But I felt like I was able to come out, play with my hair on fire.
13: What appealed to you about how they recruited you?
1: They definitely made me feel like a priority. Coach Ellerby and Coach Hype like showed me a way I could get onto the field, told me the steps that I need to take, just gave me a clear, honest picture of what I had to do. And then strength staff, nutrition, sport med, like they all gave me the tools that I believed I needed to utilize to my best ability.
13: Let's do this. Okay, so Neyland Stadium is preserved by our friends at Pilot. Mm-hmm. What is your favorite Neyland Stadium moment, Jesse Perry?
1: Man, that's a hard question. There's been like some big time things. The Bama game 24, we were Will Brooks' interception, that was so cool to see. And then this past season, out there playing versus Georgia, I mean, game didn't end the way we wanted it to. But seeing Chris go up top like three times, like I get to do my job and I get to watch Chris do that. It was pretty sick.
13: Most important question, who is the fastest offensive lineman?
1: Fastest offensive lineman. I wish I could say myself, but it's probably David.
13: David Sanders.
1: Yeah, David Sanders.
13: Who's the most athletic offensive lineman?
1: It's still David. Yeah.
13: Who's the best basketball player among the offensive linemen? You're going to say Jesse Perry?
1: Nah, I would.
13: You could.
1: No.
13: It's your interview.
1: The people back home are probably going to be laughing through TV if I said it was me. I'm not good at basketball. I know Tani is really good. Jeremiah's hurt. I know he's good.
2: Jeremiah's hurt.
1: Yeah, Jeremiah.
0: Is he 6'8"?
1: I don't know, but he's freaking huge.
2: Okay.
1: Like, mountain of a man.
2: Oh, yeah.
1: He played basketball in high school. I know David played in high school. Those are two definitely the guys that are the best at basketball.
2: Who is the offensive lineman who thinks he's the best at everything?
1: That's me. Yeah, I think I'm the best at everything. Whether I am or not, like, who knows? But like, I've walked into the room and I think I'm the best.
2: Is there any group on a football team that has more fun than the offensive line?
1: Nah, like, we're a bunch of like just big old dudes. We love going around blocking, protecting the quarterback. Not a selfish group at all. And whenever it's time to work, we're there to work. And whenever it's time to kick back and relax, we're all having fun together.
2: When we come back, a Juke. Juke Harris, number two on your Tennessee basketball team. The star joins us for a conversation on the Mike Keith Show delivered by Uber Eats.
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2: Transfer edition, Juke Harris continues to shine in every way for the Tennessee basketball team, even though they're not even fully into practice yet. Everybody's had a chance to see him work after seeing him play well for Wake Forest knows this is a guy who can score the basketball. Juke Harris, a player that Tennessee fans are excited to see, is excited to get to work playing for Rick Barnes. Give us a scouting report on Day-Day Ames.
20: Tough guard on the offense and defensive end, can knock down the three ball, three level score. If you don't stop his first dribble, it's going to be hard to, you know, control him. So maybe just pack the pay and just pray he miss or something like that. I don't know.
2: So you knew him from having played against him.
20: Yeah.
2: Did you know several of the guys who have joined you here at Tennessee from at least the reputation of playing against them, or did you know some of them personally?
20: I think the only person I knew coming in was Troy and Dede. Troy played on Team Lord Virginia.
2: Troy Henderson?
20: Group. Yeah, on a younger group whenever we was playing AAU, and then I knew Dede from playing him actually my freshman year when he was at Virginia, and then my sophomore year at Cal. So those are the two that I was familiar with coming in.
2: So you'd seen too much of Dede?
20: Yeah, he definitely killed us my freshman year at Virginia also.
2: So tell me what that's like when you're coming into a team and you have established guys. I mean, the numbers for all the guys who come in like yours are outstanding. And you're trying to fit that all together. What's that like?
20: I think it's pretty fun seeing so many offensive guys on one team, and then how some of us are making certain sacrifices for each other. And I feel like that just growing us even closer. I feel like we all have conversations inside the locker room, what our goals are and what we want to do as a team, and all our goals align together. So it makes it so much easier.
2: What's it like now playing for Coach Barnes?
20: It's definitely tough. It's definitely tough. I got so many stories how he got on me, got on the teammates, but I know it's for the best of us. So I know it's going to help us in the long run.
2: What does he ask of you defensively that you haven't been asked for before at any level of basketball?
20: Pick up half court. Normally when I play defense, I'm inside the 3-point line, but now is I'm able to extend out on the defense end. So either that's picking up 94 feet and controlling the ball, or whenever it's swung, getting up into my man, no matter how far he is off the 3-point line.
2: As a basketball player, it's satisfying to hit a three or to complete a fast break. Now that you're playing for Coach Barnes, as you've done some of the things defensively that he wants you to do, do you suddenly feel that's just as satisfying in a way that maybe, at least remotely, offensive plays happen to be satisfying?
20: Yeah, it is. It's just like you get a steal, you get out on break, and somebody jumps up and dunks the ball. I feel like things like that, getting turnovers on the defensive end, having a great defense possession to the point where the team's shooting with 5 seconds left to shooting a tough shot, I feel like that's just the same as accomplishment as somebody just knocking down the three and we getting back on defense. So I feel like everything starts on the defensive end, and we got so many good offensive guys. We get those stops on defense, and now it's going to be hard for them to stop us on the offensive end, and it makes offense so much easier too.
2: Jalen Harrelson, tell me about him.
20: He's super tough. He is definitely a tough kid. Can play one through four. It's been times he played the one position. There's been a lot of times he shifted over to the 2, 3, and 4. So he's so versatile, great mid-range shooter, good on the defense end, able to control the pace of the game, able to get everybody involved. So he's a complete player.
2: When you say he can play 1 through 4, I was shocked at how he can handle the basketball for a quote-unquote big man.
20: Yeah, it is crazy. That's the first that I've seen also, too, the way he's able to control the ball, control the pace, and get everybody involved, and also can go down to the 4 position. And he's able to learn positions 1 through 4, too. You got to be super tough-minded to learn all those positions.
2: Dwayne Brown, A lot of talk about what he's meant to people in terms of bringing things together. What do you see from him as a player that maybe Tennessee fans who even saw him last year as a freshman don't know and will see this coming season?
20: I like to start with he's a true leader. It's been times where practice has been down and he's been the voice to pick everybody back up. And on the court, he just super dominant also. He got a big frame, big body, so he's able just to move people out the way and go dunk the ball. It's been times he got the ball at the 3-point line, took one dribble, went to go dunk it. So it's like, I feel like he's going to show a lot of what he can do this year that he wasn't able to last year.
2: Garrett Maidenwall is the person involved in strength and conditioning. And as I see you, it looks like we've gotten, have you added some bulk? Do you feel like you're stronger than when you arrived?
20: I'm way stronger. I think I came in at 195. I'm thinking I'm at like 207 right now. So I put on 7 pounds of muscle so far just over in the summer. So, you know, Coach G, he's on us about getting stronger, and just being more of an adult about how you approach things, about being on time, making sure we jogging from each spot to spot when we're in the weight room, stuff like that. So a lot of guys put on a lot of muscle mass, and we all get credit to G.
2: When Juke Harris got here, there was a plan for you, a development plan. There were things that you certainly had in mind that you want to get done this season. Are those things tracking the way you want them to, and what are you looking forward to in this 26-27 campaign?
20: They definitely are. I think one of my main goals this year was to be better on the defense end, and I feel like through practices it is shown. So I think I'm a little bit ahead of schedule too, and I just want to keep building on my game on offense and defense.
2: Juke Harris's appearance here brought to us by First Horizon Bank, the official bank of the Vols.
20: Yes, sir.
2: You think a lot of them?
20: Yes. Ever since I got here, they treated me like family. It's a great establishment, and I really appreciate them for all they do.
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0: Glad to have you back with us on the Mike Keith Show. This is ball linebacker Amari Campbell, team high 8 tackles, tied with Arion Carter. It's pretty good company.
1: Yes, sir.
0: Welcome back.
1: Yes, sir. It was great to have him back.
0: Great to get a win in Atlanta over the Georgia Tech Yellow Jackets, 45-24. As you looked at the tape, what did you think about the defense's performance in that game?
1: Yeah, I feel like overall our effort was great, high effort. In those road games, we have to bring our defense and we have to play stout football. But I feel like our energy was there and our ability to create takeaways this game played a huge role.
0: You did more things in a game plan than you obviously did against Furman. In trying to execute the game plan, what were the challenges in that, both positively and negatively?
1: Yeah, I would say just, when we get out in a game, not every look is the same from practice. So, just knowing the rules of our defense, knowing the techniques that we have to play, regardless of the formation, regardless of whatever play they run, just the constant techniques.
0: How much is your knowledge of a Jim Knowles defense helping you at this moment with what you're doing in Jim Knowles defense from Penn State now to Tennessee?
1: Yeah, it definitely helps a lot, just having those game reps from last year, being at Penn State, knowing the scheme and just being able to apply it this year, playing against different competition, different teams and different looks, it definitely has helped a lot.
0: So is what you're doing at Tennessee very different so far than what you were doing at Penn State?
1: No, I wouldn't say it was different. I feel like just tightening up my techniques and just everything's techniques, really. Just my hand placement, eye placement, all those type of little things.
0: The use of this linebacker core, you realistically have 4 guys who are starters. I mean, in Spillman and T-Lander and Carter and yourself. In rotating through in those different ways and a couple of times being used all together, what is that like in terms of kind of dividing that up?
1: Yeah, I mean, it's great, just to be able to put us all on the field at the same time. And we all have our own talent. We all have our own things, our strengths that we're good at, and our ability to communicate. We're all 4 on the field because we know the defense inside and out. So having 4 linebackers that know the defense inside and out, like, it's a great fella.
0: Jeremiah T-Lander, a guy you work closely with, had a good performance the other night. Overall, what have you seen from him from the start of your time here until right now in terms of his improvement?
1: Yeah, I would just say just his work ethic and, like, he's really focused. He's really focused on not just himself, but the team. And he's just focused on being the best that he can be. And, that elevates us all. So his growth has been tremendous from when I first seen him till now. He's making huge plays. So he's doing great.
0: Amari Campbell had an advantage that you played for Jim Knowles, the defensive coordinator. These guys here returning had the advantage that they played for linebacker coach William Inge.
1: Yeah.
0: What has it been like for you to get to know Coach Inge and figure out what's important to him?
1: Yeah, it's been good, just figuring out the type of coach he is, the type of guy he is off the field. It's been good, starting from now, January till now. I feel like we've built a pretty solid bond, just growing and learning each other because, coming in as a transfer, you have to learn new people. So I just feel like we've been learning each other really well, and he's a good coach.
0: Xavier Gilliam's performance so far. I mean, you obviously came with him from Penn State. He had the big numbers in the Furman game. The numbers weren't as great in the Georgia Tech game, but he was giving all sorts of problems and creating opportunities for other people. As you've seen his growth from last year to this year, what do you notice is the biggest difference?
1: I just feel like he's growing up. He's maturing. He's starting to realize that when he takes everything serious and when he gives his all and everything, like, nobody can stop him. Like, there's nobody that can stop him. And just the maturity that I've seen from him is the biggest thing. Like, the more mature he gets, the more he'll turn into a natural leader. And then he just, the sky's the limit for him.
0: What are you enjoying most about playing for Tennessee in this defense through 2 games?
1: Yeah, I would just say my teammates and the fans, the energy that I love playing with my teammates and being out there with those guys. And then the energy that I have from the fans, that helps a lot. So those have been the big things.
0: Night football coming up at Neyland Stadium. Yes, you've had a night game with the Vols, but you haven't had a night game with Neyland.
1: Yeah.
0: What are you excited about this coming Saturday against Kennesaw State?
1: I'm just excited for the environment, really. Just to see all the fans, see how the night game works, see what they do for the fans and all that type of stuff. I'm excited to see.
0: Now, when you ran through the tee against Furman and you went through that whole process of your first game in Needland, did it take you a minute to kind of get back to center from the emotional excitement that you felt?
1: Yeah, definitely. You know, running out the tee, running out a tunnel was great feeling, you know, just everything going off, all the fans screaming and cheering, you know, definitely had to get back to locked in once that was over.
0: Now, recently you were at Food City with Arion Carter.
1: Yeah.
0: Had a chance to meet the fans.
1: Yeah.
0: What was the greatest enjoyment that you had about that experience at Food City?
1: Yeah, really just the fans. There's so much love. You know, I'm a newer guy, but, you know, sitting there with Arion, those people have pictures from Arion from his freshman year, his sophomore year, like all his training cars. So, you know, that just shows the Vols fans, dedication. You know, they have pictures of Arion from his freshman year, sophomore year, and junior year. So it was just crazy to see.
0: But they know who you are already too. Does that surprise you?
1: Yeah. I mean, it definitely does, you know, coming from UNC and then going to Penn State and now here, just being recognized by the fans is a blessing for sure.
0: All right, so gearing up for Kennesaw, what do you see from their offense that's going to challenge Tennessee on Saturday night?
1: Yeah, the QB, he's a mobile guy. He likes to move a lot, run around a lot. So, and they have good players on offense as well. So I feel like our tackling and being able to control them in space is a big thing.
0: Now, talk to me about recovery after a game as we wrap up. You played Saturday night, 8 tackles, tough opponent, physical game. How do you get your body back to normal to be ready for this Saturday night?
1: Yeah, it really starts right after the game. You know, on the flight back, we have Fireflies. You know, they're a recovery tool that we use, you know, just starting as soon as we get on the plane after the game. And then Sunday, coming in, getting a massage or getting sauna or getting treatment on that Sunday. And then on that Monday, getting more tubs and maybe could get another massage or, you know, just trying to hit those recovery modalities every day. Whatever parts of my body feel the most sore or took the most brunt of it, definitely hit those parts.
0: How long did it take you to learn that as a college player?
1: Man, I feel like I learned that early, man. Really learned that early coming in freshman year, man. It's not like high school ball. So definitely got to take care of your body.
0: Is that something important for you to pass along to these young players about the different recovery areas and what a vital part of their training that is now?
1: Yeah, definitely, because your body is your work, you know. So if you're not able to go out there and perform at the level you want, then you have to get your body right. So just coming in early, you know, dealing with injuries, whoever it is, just being able to continue to get recovery and continue to fix those things so you can be on the field.
0: Enjoying watching you play.
1: Yes, sir.
0: That is number 0, Amari Campbell, with us on the Mike Keith Show, his visit presented by Food City. We're back with more of the show right after this.
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0: The Mike Keith Show continues with Andy Asks, presented by First Horizon. And just like that, here he is. Andy, ready to ask questions. It's Andy Brock, everyone.
9: It's great to be here.
0: It's great to see you. And you can send a question to the Vol Network text line at 865-657-1278. Andy will ask your question, and somebody on our staff will attempt to answer it. So, Andy, please ask.
10: Let's go for it.
0: Let's go.
10: Right into it. Ethan Davis, injury news came out Monday at the beginning of this week. What adjustment do you see the offense making with his absence, primarily with the team's usage on 12 personnel? That's Wilkes from Knoxville.
0: That's a good question. I mean, the loss of Ethan Davis is a big deal. Tennessee clearly likes 12 personnel. Trent Thomas, the transfer from South Alabama, has been doing a good job. Desaun Brame will probably have to step into the Ethan Davis part of the role. Luca Wolf, the freshman, may get a chance. You feel good about him. He's a very physical player. And then, you know, Drake Martinez, transfer from UT Martin, maybe another guy who gets an opportunity. Or do you have somebody that you just move over there situationally for a blocking role if you need it? The question was more toward 12 personnel, and I think it'll be Brame and Thomas as you start to think about it and see if Wolf can work into the rotation. But it's definitely a blow.
10: Both those guys, Brame and Thomas, had gotten some playing time the first 2 weeks. What are their individual strengths?
0: Well, Thomas is more of a blocker, and Brame is a very similar player to Davis in that he's kind of had to step up his blocking as he got in there. Brame is more receiver than blocker, or was more receiver than blocker. He's certainly putting in more of an effort there as he gains more size. But we'll just have to see. I mean, if you're in the 12 personnel, you certainly have to have at least one guy that is really blocker guy. And we'll see, you know, but it had gotten to the point with Ethan where he really could be counted on as a blocker. And so that gave you more versatility there. That wasn't always the case, but he had very much improved in that area. Becoming a more multidimensional tight end, I think, is where they really will miss him the most, because he had become that guy who could be in there and line up on any situation.
10: Speaking of blocking, okay. Cole from Knoxville, he wants to know about Faison. Obviously, 2 starts in, has liked what he has seen with his ability to create with his legs, What does Tennessee need to do to be able to spring him loose more, maybe in that aspect? Because he feels like that his legs could be emphasized even more, in his opinion.
0: I think it's just going to be situationally. I think Tennessee will pick their spots with the called runs. And I think in certain situations, you just want him to take off. I think it was 3rd and 6 where he ran for 7 yards. He could have just flipped the ball across his body to Mike Matthews, but he said, you know what? Not going to do that. Just going to run and get the first down. He's a ball player.
10: Yeah.
0: And what I mean by that is Faison Brandon has an understanding of what you need to do in the game. You see players in various sports who are just players because they don't have to do the spectacular thing. They do the winning thing. And so far, that's what we've seen him do is make the smarter plays that way. Those players don't make the smart plays every time because they're playing a game, and there's a lot of things that can happen, including the opponent can make something happen. But I think the feel for Faison Brandon's running will continue to be natural. I don't think there will be 8 called runs a game or him taking off and having 32 carries in a game. I don't think it'd be anything like that. I think it will be him feeling it and then Josh Heupel also feeling this would be a good time to make a call.
10: There's a difference between running as fast as you can and still being smart about it.
9: Right.
10: The feeling is maybe Faison, we haven't seen that full next year.
9: Right.
10: He's just been smarter.
0: Oh, it's there. I mean, it's there, and he will break a long run at some point. He will break a difference-making run at some point. I don't think there's any doubt about it, and I think his legs are very much part of this offense. But how they're used, I think they will continue to unveil that, and he will continue to unveil that as he goes. And that's what I mean about him. He just plays the game. He lets the game come to him. Nothing feels forced with him right now.
10: Okay, next one, Jack from Waynesville.
0: Yeah, I've been to Waynesville.
10: Okay. 2 games in as well for Jim Knowles and his defense. What do you see in the defense 2 weeks in? What are the strengths and maybe some areas of improvement needed?
0: They've gotten off the field. That's the most important thing, whether it be the 2 takeaways or a 3rd down stop or a 4th down stop. For the most part, they've gotten off the field. And from that standpoint, I think we already see that kind of improvement, and you understand that from his calling. Now, they gave up a 3rd and 10 early in the ball game where they could have really taken command. And so I think you'll see them try to improve in those situations to not let the other team have those moments when they get in 3rd and long and can make it happen. There were some things functionality-wise they could have done better defensively to keep that from happening. But overall, I think you will continue to see them get sharper with their execution. The only worry is where are you personnel-wise with some injuries? You know, do you have enough defensive linemen? Do you feel good about everybody at safety? Do you, you know, where are you right now? You're probably okay, but you don't want to lose a couple more guys because then you potentially get thin at some spots. And then it makes it hard to execute because your level of athleticism goes down. You can make the right read, but because you're not the player, say, the number 1 or number 2 guy to position is, maybe you can't get there. And that's the challenge that you get into. But it's exciting to watch them, exciting to watch what they're doing, and to understand there's a lot more to come.
10: Let's go down to Chattanooga. We got Will.
0: Will.
10: He's asking about the big night from the running back group. That was obviously one of the stories against Georgia Tech. Saw Dwan Morris have a big night, Deshaun Bishop another big night. As we keep moving through the schedule, how do you see the carries behind Deshaun Bishop being split? Javon Gordon had some explosive plays against Furman, looked good still against Georgia Tech. How do you see things shaking out with that running back group?
0: I think who gets hot? I think Dwan Morris has upped his game and has put himself in line for some of those carries. I think Gordon is still figuring out a little bit about what the game speed of it looks like in terms of Tennessee's run style. And you could see, Brent Hubbs made this point, I thought it was spot on. You could see Morris had patience on multiple runs in the ball game that he did not have a year ago. Gordon is just figuring that out because he's new. You know, you can practice it, but until you see how the other team will defense it, you don't know, hey, I've got to wait on Deshaun Brame to come across and get this block before I make this cut. That timing and that feel takes time. So I think you know, DeShaun Bishop is going to get his carries, and then I think the hot back will be the one who gets the next highest number of carries.
10: That's typically what Josh Heupel has done.
0: That's right.
10: It's a good formula. Okay, last one. Preston from Morristown. Is the Big Orange Rewind still being played this season?
0: The Big Orange Rewind was a show that we did last year on the Vol Network from 6 until 8 Eastern on Sunday nights. It is not back. And last year, what we did is we did a two-hour show on Sunday nights. We did a two-hour show on Thursday, and then we did a one-hour TV show on Monday. So we had 5 hours of programming. What we found is our two-hour shows didn't do as well. It was a lot of commitment to ask people to make. And so, and our radio stations had a harder time carrying the 2 hours. It was a lot of things from many different standpoints as we live in 2026 when people have different pods of time that they're able to use. So what we did is we took everything we were doing last year and we made it into what you're seeing right here. And that is the 1 hour show 5 days a week under the same name, which is the Mike Keith Show. And it's available on Vol Network Radio and TV. And then it's available on the Tennessee YouTube channel. It's also available via podcast. So we do the same thing every day, which is 1 hour. Now, the Big Orange Rewind show, which I really liked as well because I loved working with Brent, we took the content from that, which was Brent Hubbs and I talking about ball, and we moved it to the Monday night Mike Keith show. So several of the things that people seem to enjoy content-wise, we've included in this 5 days a week, 1 hour show. So if you're interested in what you get out of Big Orange Rewind, it's on Mondays with Brent.
10: Yep.
0: And we invite you, if you want to send us a question for that show, again, use the Vol Network text line at 865-657-1278. So, yeah, I was disappointed because I love doing the two-hour radio show. It was kind of old school. But we just live in a different time now, you know? And it was good of you to ask.
10: Yes, it's a good question. But every day does have its own personality still.
0: It does. And that's the idea. The idea is that it's not the same show every single day. Yes. And as we get into conference play and as we get into basketball, fall baseball, softball, other sports, soccer, I think you'll see more and more we'll do different things. And so that's the idea, is that every day has its own personality.
10: Okay, so ask more questions about the shows.
0: Yeah, we're happy to tell you. I mean, it's not a secret. Andy Brock, thank you. And thank you to you for being with us. Andy Asks is brought to you by First Horizon, official bank of the Vols. The Mike Keith Show is delivered by Uber Eats. Thanks for joining us, and we'll see you next time.
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0: 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I'm Chris Eakes alongside Jacob Underwood, and we're here to talk about best of high school football across the entire state of Tennessee. But first, as we mentioned, we are brought to you by the Tennessee Highway Safety Office. Drunk driving is the ultimate form of unsportsmanlike conduct. The Tennessee Highway Safety Office reminds you that fans don't let fans drive drunk. Jacob, my man, how are we doing this week?
1: Well, Chris, it's been a fantastic week.
0: There was an article this last week, and I know I had read it independently of you and